0: Skyping and video conferencing for the whole family. The only downside? Our kids' friends are coming over way more often than we'd like. Hey, Jaden, Brayden, Zayden, come on in, you guys. Luke, what's up, buddy? How's baseball going? I've got the game streaming in the den. Maybe you can pick up some pointers before we take on Kennedy next week. Ashley A, Ashley D, Ashley P, is this for a group project again? Because last time it looked a lot like high-speed reality TV research. Hey, Kristen! You got the ring light and the tripod this time. Don't forget to tag the house with the fastest internet. Honey, it's going to be another late one. We're going to need more snacks.
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2: 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Tough drive with police activity eastbound 70 at Airport Boulevard. Left lane blocked there. Crash out of Highlands Ranch, westbound C-470 at Santa Fe, over in the right lane. 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
3: 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It's a bliss. Here's Mark Brugnoli with Mark Springer.

0: What the hell is today? Tuesday? It's Tuesday.
1: Bro, August, it's Saturday.
0: It's August 25th. Nah, man. Nah. Because if it was Saturday, the Broncos preseason would be over. We'd be talking about the regular season.
1: They beat the Vikings 26-15.
0: That's a weird score.
1: I don't know what universe you're living in, man.
0: Bro, that would be crazy if you woke up one day and just lost a week. You know what I mean? Like, you woke up on a Tuesday and you had missed the whole week. Like, what a... Like, do people actually... You know that thing that happens in movies and TV shows where people forget... they forget who they are and they're all that stuff?
1: You know what I like is,
0: they know
1: like,
0: what a sandwich is, but they don't know what their name is. You know what I mean?
1: Yeah. Or, like, some amnesia.
0: Yeah.
1: I like the scheme of, like... Give them a newspaper with the, like, you put a newspaper on their doorstep and it's got the wrong date
0: on it. Proof of life, proof
1: of
0: life.
1: And you do everything to, like, trick them into thinking it is a different day than what it actually is.
0: Yeah, that's not good, man. That's just not good.
1: I could have sworn it was Tuesday, but the newspaper says it's Thursday.
0: Here you go. I can wave a magic wand and give you amnesia. What one sporting event would you like to forget?
1: Oh.
0: God, bro, I'm going to tell you right now. Well, it might be a little too personal with the Avs or the Nugs.
1: It's probably
0: Joe Flacco beating the Broncos in over. No.
1: I might go blowing a 20-point lead to the Wolves.
0: Dog. But which one hurts worse now? That or what happened this year? Because that wasn't even this year, man. That was the last time you took on the Timberwolves in the playoffs. You blew that game. Nah. I feel like this is worse than that. Well, no, because you had a 20-point lead in the second half and blew game 7. But at the same time, Minnesota called you punks and then treated you like punks. So, I don't know. But you're right. If I could selectively have one, just be like, I'm forgetting that. It's gone. Like, you know what I'm talking about? That bad divorce, just you forget about the whole thing, gone. But I don't know what that specific sporting event would be. Ugh. I don't even, what's the worst sporting losses in this city's history? You tell me that, man, and then we'll pick that and I'll wave the magic wand.
1: All right, cool.
0: That's gonna make
1: my life a lot better.
0: Listen, man, you tell doesn't matter who you are, you could be having a bad day. You could be a billionaire NFL owner and be having a bad day.
1: Man, I should have held on to that 105. I should have never hit that ATM.
0: Listen. More from Jed York, you know.
1: Yeah, I guess he was in contact with that outlet. Yeah,
0: he answered the ad 3 different times. Three different times. He answered the ad. But here's what's the crazy thing. He used an alias, like he used a fake name. You know what? So guess what billionaire NFL owner, what the fake name was?
1: Joe. It was Joe. I saw it was Joe.
0: Joe. He's like, call me Joe. Like, yo, man, your name is Jed, but your alias is Joe? No, man. Your alias needs to be Rico or something totally different, man. It can't be your name with just one different letter in the middle there. That's just dumb. Like, go picking your alias. My name's Jed. Actually, my name's Joe. Like, no, man. But, okay, so how about, okay, I really don't want to talk about this. It's just an interesting conversation. So Kyle Shanahan talks about it.
1: I didn't see that.
0: Yeah. So Shanny gets asked about it, and he had some interesting things. Well, he was very hypocritical, just like a lot of the NFL. Like, the NFL's going to tell me about, honor and playing the right way, and I'm going to hear those words from Jed York and Vrabel. Nah, man, that's hypocritical. But so Shanahan was like, I didn't talk to the team about it because I don't think it's that big of a deal. But I did talk to the team about it and tell it to not talk about it. You know what I mean? He's like, you don't want to make yourself part of this story with our owner. Don't, just shut up. This is basically what Shanahan told his team. He didn't really tell him, but I'm assuming the rest of the team, knew. And Shanahan's like, it's not going to affect our, like, Shanahan said he talked to him immediately. Like, Jed York and him talked immediately, so it must have been the day after his arrest.
1: What a couple months. Kyle Shanahan's got a busted face.
0: Brandon Ayuk acting crazy. Shanahan plows his car into some, you know, some poor young lady. And now this. And now, really, and really now the owner's like, hookers, love them. Like, what?
1: How far of a reach does the electrical substation have?
0: That's what I'm saying,
1: does
0: man.
1: It go beyond injury?
0: Nah, see, it's not just the electrical. Somebody has summoned the devil to the electrical, whatever it is, man. But you know what's crazy? So people are like, whatever, Jed York, I can't believe this. $140 for a process. But at the same time, the San Francisco 49ers have been to the Super Bowl 3 times since he has taken over as owner of the team. But I mean, it's part of his family. It's not just him, but you know what I mean?
1: Well, Robert Kraft was flying to Miami.
0: Right,
1: or
0: so
1: how much do
0: you think NFL fan really cares about this? About Vrabel stepping out and about York, you know, getting arrested for prostitution. And I mean, do you think the average fan cares about this at all? Like, we spent a lot of this summer talking about Vrabel, but I think that's just because it was, you know, it had to do with sex. And people are like, ooh, let's hear it. What happened? Let's get those details, baby. So, you know what I mean? Like, I don't know how much any of this actually affects the NFL. Other than the NFL hates all of this. Obviously hates all of this. They're always talking about protect the shield, protect the shield, protect the shield. And none of this is protecting the shield. Like, it's just another...
1: Yeah, I mean, you get a bunch of adult men, successful men with money, and... a percentage right. of them are going to get caught doing...
0: Yeah, but see, it doesn't matter. Like, if some rookie, idiot, chucklehead, you know, player wanders into the wrong... Are you... Okay.
1: This well, then the, guess what? They're going back to college.
0: This
1: then they get
0: nothing,
1: to go play college football again.
0: This has nothing to do with nothing. But did you see the mobile home? So the mobile home place where the police set up the sting and arrested
1: you? I haven't seen photos.
0: No. Here's the best part. They came out and they're like, all right, listen. We support the police. We love the police. But this is nonsense. We are not something like they were like, y'all making us look bad out there, police. Oh, you're making us look bad. We're a perfectly nice mobile home. You guys are just messing.
1: What type of... clientele do you think the police were expecting given the setup?
0: The police said that they used the address, but they didn't use a specific, like, when he pulled up, there was not a motorhome waiting for him. It was just an empty lot. There was no, you know what I mean? He's like, what's going on here? And then the police showed
1: like,
0: up.
1: Like, did they expect a billionaire to get involved? Or were they setting up at a trailer park?
0: Right. I'm sure not. I'm sure they're not like, you know what we're going to snag with our $140 scheme? Billionaire
1: that's like,
0: NFL.
1: That's
0: owner.
1: Like, you know, you're in a lake fishing and you yeah, just you, reeled in a, like a gigantic
0: a
1: marlin.
0: Yeah, like an orca.
1: Like, what is this? I was not expecting this.
0: Yeah. So, yeah, it is funny. It's like the mobile home place had to release a statement being like, we love the cops, but they made us look bad because we're not a place where this stuff happens. But I believe in all aspects of life that leadership comes from the top. It's not like these guys in the NFL who are getting hit like this with Vrabel and York and those guys are just like scrubs. Nah, man. These guys are supposed to be leaders of men. They're supposed to be the head of these organizations. And
1: you would think. I mean, in a perfect world,
0: yeah.
1: You know, where roses blossom daily. You know what I'm saying? Like in an oasis. But guess what, man? This is the real world.
0: Yeah. So it's just like, yo, man. I mean, listen. The NFL wants to be family friendly. They're like, yo, bring your kids to these games. But are you like... How many Patriot fans had to sit down with their young children and explain the marriage and the vows of marriage?
1: That was my Vrabel's like, lady friend who read him bedtime stories.
0: Like, are you all of a sudden having to have conversations about sex workers and stuff because your kid's an NFL fan and now this is NFL news now? This stuff is NFL news? So weird. So weird. But anyway, yeah, that's a weird way to start things, but that's where we are. So, let's talk Denver Broncos.
1: Are the Broncos more or less entertaining than that?
0: Ooh, that's a good question. Like,
1: probably less right now.
0: Listen, man, if somebody said, hey, there was a shootout in a trailer park and somehow Sean Payton was there, I'd be like, I can see it, Sean getting into some trouble, but not over some stuff.
1: Shootout.
0: Like, yeah, just, you know what, like, I
1: Sean, like, Sean maybe kind of gives off some. Does Sean give? Now he was the one. He was the Dallas Cowboys offensive coordinator. Put a cowboy hat on that guy. Put like a toothpick in his mouth.
0: Yeah. Yeah.
1: You know, I could see a little, like, you don't want to mess with Cowboy Sean.
0: Sean was already talking about picking out a head coach to fight earlier in the preseason, right? So, you know he's down. You know he's down. But, yeah, I can you imagine, like, someone from the Walton Pinner ownership group getting hit with something like that? No. Right? Never
1: happened. Yeah, I mean, it seems, based on appearances, that would be shocking.
0: Mm-hmm. All right. I want to talk about, listen, there's something that Springer loves more than hearing from Sean Payton, and that's hearing from the coordinators, what we got to do today. And Spring can't get enough of it.
2: Yeah, I like hearing from Darren Rizzi.
0: Spring can't get enough of it. D-Web, I mean, listen, we've been hearing Vance Joseph talk about football for a long time in this city. We got it used
1: to. Davis Webb, man, his answers compared to Sean are real short. Like, real short.
0: Yeah, but, I mean, he's just getting into it. Think about how many questions Sean Payton has been asked because, I mean, the NFL requires you to talk to the media, and he's been in the NFL for how many decades now? So he's just, I mean, he's got it down.
1: Sean's right? Also a showman.
0: You're right, and like, a storyteller. Yeah. And Davis is like, here's the answer to the question you asked. Sean's like, Sean reminds me a lot of George Karl. Remember how... If you got George Karl talking about some random weird basketball thing, he would go on forever. And he would love it because he just loved to talk basketball. So that's kind of like Sean. Like every once in a while, he'll get a little something will scratch, whatever is itching, and he'll just go off. Uh-huh. And I mean, but you like that about him. You like that.
1: But it's part of the job. Like it's. Like even Bill Belichick, who. You know, was grumpy and maybe like, you know, yeah, didn't like want to be there, but like he had a shtick.
0: Yeah, but he also intimidated some members of the media who he wouldn't ask him a question.
1: There were some days where they didn't want to get yelled at by Bill. Like if you ask Bill about Sean, and Sean's similar, like if you ask Bill about long snappers or punting, like Bill would go on about it for like 3 minutes.
0: Yeah. But if you ask
1: he didn't want to talk about the opponent, you know, coming up. Because he didn't want to divulge any secrets.
0: Right, you're right. He'd be cranky, 25-minute answer on something completely random in the NFL. Cranky.
1: Yeah,
0: that's what a Bill Belichick press conference was like. So, yeah, it's strange times. But, okay, when we talk about this team, this Denver Bronco team, I want to I think...
1: Hakeem Butler's gone.
0: Yeah, I saw that.
1: Are you
0: shocked, Spring? You shocked. Look,
1: I mean, it was the longest of long shots, right? But if you look at the man, like, in person, and you just see a specimen.
0: Mm-hmm.
1: Like, tall, built. There's some speed there. If you were to build a wide receiver from the ground up, he'd look like Hakeem Butler. Unfortunately,
0: he wouldn't play like Hakeem Butler.
1: You have to catch the ball.
0: Yeah, he wouldn't play like him at all. Okay, actually, you know what? Here, I'm going to give you a couple of stats, ask you a question, then we'll take a break, and we'll get your answer on the other side. So, listen, man, this year, it's all about winning the Super Bowl. So, I have two different things for you. If I were to say to you, what do you think the two worst defensive teams to win a Super Bowl were? Who do you think those teams are? The two
1: worst. You
0: want
1: me to answer on the other side? You want me to stew on this? Play the Jeopardy music?
0: No. Think about it, because we will talk about it on the other. The two teams with the worst defense that ended up actually winning the Super Bowl both came in the 2000s. And the two teams to win a Super Bowl with the worst offense. So the two teams that won a Super Bowl with the worst defense. And the two teams that won a Super Bowl with the worst offense.
1: I could give you the worst offenses. Those would be like the Trent Dilfer Ravens.
0: That is one of them.
1: Or the Brad Johnson Buccaneers.
0: No.
1: No.
0: Not statistically.
1: Okay.
0: One of them is the 2000 Ravens. But the 2000...
1: The 2015 Broncos.
0: Yes. Statistically,
1: which is hilarious.
0: The 2015 Denver Broncos are one of the, you know, are the worst
1: team. I'm struggling
0: team
1: with the good offense, bad defense one because, you know, it's yeah. like it's daunting. Like, the running gun, the high, the yeah, gunslinging worst, offenses, the they don't really win Super Bowls,
0: the
1: do they?
0: The two worst defensive teams to win the Super Bowl. I mean, one of them has a connection here in Denver. We'll talk about it. And actually, both of them have a connection here to Denver. And we'll get to both of them coming up here in just a second. We're going to take a quick timeout. We'll be right back. Thanks for listening to the place.
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0: fixed. Welcome back to the Blitz. On this Tuesday, the Rockies are in action tonight. They are taking on the Nats again. Spring, I haven't even paid. What's that score? Are they losing again?
1: They're up 3-1, but the Nats have a runner on third with one out. Hunter Goodman is back. He homered.
0: Okay, so maybe they stopped. Is the slide at 8 straight? What's the losing streak at right now?
1: It's 7 or 8.
0: 7 or 8? All right. Not ideal. Not ideal. Just bad things happening all the way around. All right. When last we left you, the two worst offenses to ever win the Super Bowl was the 2015 Denver Broncos. Statistically, I believe the 2000 Ravens are first and the 2015 Broncos are second. The Ravens had a stretch during the year that they won the Super Bowl, they had a stretch of 5 straight games where they did not score an offensive touchdown. 5 straight games, they did not score an offensive touchdown. They still won the Super Bowl. And then right after that is the 2015 Denver Broncos. And obviously, I mean, we know what happened during that regular season. It was a crazy regular season. I mean, people were yelling at Peyton. He had a bad year. But then, you know, I mean, there's a reason we love us some Von Miller and that defense and the no-fly and all that basically won that defense. All right, the two teams who've won a Super Bowl with the worst defenses, the 2011 New York Giants, the worst defensive team to win. They were 27th in yards allowed. They just, I mean, team scored on that Giants squad.
1: Because they maybe not as good as the Giants team that won before that with Michael Strahan, but they still had a good pass rush. Like, they were able to get to Tom Brady.
0: Mm-hmm.
1: Who was that? That was like your Justin Tucks of the world, guys like that.
0: Yeah, that dude who blew up his hand. What was that guy's name?
1: Oh, Jason Pierre-Paul. Yeah, Pierre-Paul.
0: JPP. Like, hey, check out this fire. Pow! Not great. But, so, the Giants, and then, worst defensive team to win a Super Bowl, Sean Payton's 2009 New Orleans Saints.
1: Yeah, that checks out.
0: They are 20th in points allowed. But that defense was a make or break. Like, so that was a defense that would turn you over and score on you, or they'd get scored on. So that's why, I mean, that's why the Saints are there. But
1: that was just kind of like a miracle team in a way.
0: This is the point I'm trying to bring up. The two worst offensive teams win a Super Bowl, two worst defensive teams win a Super Bowl. You look back on it now, though, and you say to yourself, you know what? Each one of those teams had something special. The 2015 Denver Broncos had something special. So just to call them, you know, one of the worst offensive teams to win the Super Bowl is forgetting something. So there's something special about the 2011 Giants. There's something special about the 09 Saints. There's something special about the 2000 Ravens. There's something special about the 2015 Denver Broncos. What's special about the 2025 Denver Broncos?
1: Well, I mean, like, okay, like, take that Giants team, and they had those edge rushers, right? So even if the Broncos defense regresses overall,
0: they'll still kill your quarterback.
1: Season, like, at least as long as Nick Benito is out there and Jonathan Cooper is out there, you know, you can get to the any given day, you can get to the quarterback, right?
0: Mm-hmm.
1: You got the talent with Sertan and Moss and everyone in the secondary, right? So even overall, because they tapered off a little bit at the end of last season, you know, Nate and Andy have been talking about this.
0: What have they been talking about?
1: How, you know, the Broncos defense regressed a little bit down the stretch.
0: Have they been saying they think they're going to be worse this year defensively than they were?
1: They're just pointing it out.
0: That it could be a possibility.
1: Yeah.
0: Okay. Listen, so once again, tell me what's special about this team. Because even those teams, which we'd call the worst of the teams to win the Super Bowl, they had that something. So what is it? For the Broncos,
1: Bo Nix is a winner.
0: Bo Nix is a winner. You're grinning like you're messing with me.
1: Look,
0: I don't think you really believe that. Because once again, I believe it's a feature, not a bug. It is a feature, not a bug. It's a feature, not a bug. People keep trying to act like with Bo that this is a negative.
1: It's a positive.
0: It is a positive. It is a feature.
1: You know what it is? It's like the best version of Tim Tebow. Like, somehow that dude just won games.
0: So maybe that is that what's but special Bo's about this? Is that why this team's going to win the Super Bowl? That's what's special about him.
1: Bo's got some talent, actually, as opposed to Tebow, who, like, didn't really have talent, but, like, somehow won games. Yeah. Bo, not the most talented quarterback, but does have talent.
0: Mm-hmm. Well, we're going to find out this year, right? Because just okay ain't going to get it done.
1: Jalen Waddle's speed and explosiveness is special. Mm-hmm. It is. Mm-hmm.
0: So maybe it's I'm just looking for that the one thing that when it's all said and done with the Broncos here in February, the day after Valentine's Day when we're celebrating a Broncos Super Bowl victory, why?
1: Their offensive line is special.
0: No, I agree with that.
1: It might not be the sexiest.
0: They're paying for it too. They pay those dudes, man. But no, it's
1: that pays dividends.
0: You know how many quarterbacks?
1: That's part of why they've won so many one-score games.
0: Would love to be
1: sitting
0: behind that line.
1: And why Bo doesn't get sacked.
0: Yes, yes, yes.
1: Jeremy Crawshaw is special.
0: Did you read like Wall's story? Was it today or yesterday where he talked about the next steps for Bo Nix? Like what comes up next for Bo? Like it's slowing things down. It's timing. It's rhythm with the receivers. But at the same time, is it a feature, not a bug? Like the thing that makes Bo so happy feet, crazy Bo in the first half is what serves him so well in the second. I don't know, man. I'm just looking. I'm just trying to find something to hang my hat on when it comes to this team. Like, this is what the Broncos do that nobody else in the league can do. And that's, if you're down 20 in the fourth quarter, it doesn't matter. It doesn't matter, man. This team can come back and beat you because that's what they do.
1: The continuity is
0: the continuity is huge. But are you a believer in that, man? Because
1: I think that's a good thing.
0: These arguments all the time about culture. You're like, man, take your culture can kick rocks, bro. That's where you are.
1: I've said it. Maybe it's overrated, but that doesn't mean it's still not worth something.
0: And continuity, it's all about the culture. Like you bring back the guys because you liked what you got last season, and you brought it back. Every single
1: Yeah, notice
0: one.
1: How I didn't. That wasn't the top of my list, but it made my list.
0: Mm-hmm. I'm just saying that the winning of the close games is a feature, not a bug. Like, I don't, you know what I mean? It felt like people are just like, damn, them Broncos are lucky as hell coming up. Like, last year, they're so lucky they're not going to be that lucky this year. And they might not be. But once again, I don't think the comeback wins are just because they get lucky. In the fourth quarter, I think it's a feat. I think it's what they do. I think it's what Bo does. I think it's what Sean Payton does. I think it's a combination, man. It's like a Twix bar. You want to talk about where Sean Payton is the
1: creamy?
0: No, he's a graham cracker.
1: Is he
0: whatever
1: the caramel?
0: He's no. Bo's the caramel, right? And well, you know, and Sean's the chocolate. But together, they taste great. But it's Sean Payton, what is Sean Payton famous for? His team starts slow. Starts slow, right? And then by the end of the season, they're just killing folks. They're just rolling. And what's Bo famous for? Being slow to start games. By the time the second half rolls around, he's money.
1: How you start, it's how you finish.
0: Maybe that's why you bring in Davis Webb to break that continuity loop where Bo was pushing Sean and Sean was pushing Bo, and it's just this mad circle of craziness. I don't know, man. I don't know, but it is interesting. Like Legwald pointed out, listen, Legwald's article had all those numbers that are the reason why experts don't like Bo Nix. You know what I mean? Like he broke down the long passes over 10 yards, passes over 20 yards, and Bo's completion percentage when it comes to those long passes are like. So he goes put it, and then he's like, but here's. He thinks it is the rhythm and the flow that the reason why Bo and his wide receivers aren't connecting on those long. And now you got Jalen Waddle. Now you got Davis Webb. And now you got maybe Bo Nix taking a damn deep breath and relaxing early in games instead of being the Bobot who's always just like a billion miles an hour. And you can see his brain, his neurons smoking.
1: All right, let's compare this Broncos team to the team that just won the Super Bowl.
0: The Seattle Seahawks?
1: The Seahawks. A formula that won a Super Bowl, right? So, okay. You know, defense, you know, maybe
0: Seattle's got a good defense.
1: They got a really good, and maybe top to bottom, maybe you would put theirs, especially the way the Broncos defense finished the season, just a slight half step ahead of the Broncos, but the Broncos certainly have a defense on paper that can play on that level, right?
0: Yes.
1: So just beyond nitpicking, let's call that a wash, all right?
0: I mean, they had the number one scoring defense in the NFL last year.
1: So they got takeaways.
0: They were right. They were just.
1: Can Talanoa Hufanga complete the interception? Broncos would have had more takeaways last season if he would have just, you know, caught the ball.
0: Man, the Seahawks defense scored 292 points last year, brother. That's crazy.
1: That's a really good defense.
0: That's that's obviously first in the NFL, but yeah, that's a cooking.
1: They have JSN on offense. Well, yeah. Now the Broncos have added Jalen Waddle. I think Smith and Jigba makes some crazier catches. He's probably a little better as a pure receiver, as a pure pass catcher.
0: Mm. Right, you just throw it in his general direction.
1: Yeah, he comes down with some crazy balls. Yeah. But Waddle is explosive, and he can come down with some good ones, too.
0: Yeah.
1: They had Kenneth Walker, you know, go off for them in the playoffs. You need J.K. Dobbins to be healthy in the playoffs. You know, maybe that, as much as I and others lament the backwards chest pass, and certainly not having Bo was probably the biggest reason you lost that game. But what if you had J.K. Dobbins in that game?
0: So, yeah, it's different. It's different. Because, I mean, yes, because you can just hand that dude the rock and let him go. But, yes, it would be. But once again,
1: there are similarities. There's a lot of similarities.
0: Seattle was number one in scoring defense, and they had the seventh best total offense in the NFL. And so you got the best scoring defense and the seventh best offense, you're cooking.
1: Well, but compare Bo Nix to Sam Darnold. Like, what is the gap, really?
0: I don't know. I would say there's no gap.
1: I think they're, like, they play with different styles.
0: Yeah, I think
1: Sam's more of your prototype.
0: Could probably do the same thing with Bo that he's doing with Sam, right? Actually, you know what? I don't want to make that kind of a bold statement.
1: I think if Sam Darnold can win a Super Bowl, if Jalen Hurts can win a Super Bowl, then Bo Nix can win a Super Bowl.
0: Mm-hmm. No, I mean, listen, man, I agree with you. But if you wanted to compare the Broncos to the Seahawks team last year, is there a world in which the Broncos defense is the number one scoring defense in the NFL this year and the Broncos offense is top seven overall?
1: No, I just think you need to be elite. I don't think you have to be the best scoring defense. I just think you have to overall have an elite defense,
0: mm-hmm.
1: which the Broncos do.
0: Right. Well, I mean, not everything Seattle, like, they weren't great against the run. I mean, no, they were great against the run. They weren't great against the pass. I think they were out of the top 10 when it comes to passing defense. But it was total yards allowed, they were top 10. Scoring, they were number 1. Rushing defense, they were top 3. And defensive efficiency, they were number 1 in the NFL. But does that carry over to this season? Like, man, I find it hard to believe the Seattle Seahawks are going to repeat.
1: Well, yeah, it's just hard to repeat.
0: Yeah, it's just because of the NFL. See, I mean, the Seahawks could be just as good.
1: But just look at the formula, though, that they, you know, the makeup of their team. If there's another team that resembles what they did, I mean, I'd look at two.
0: Who is it?
1: It's

0: Fox Sports dude was I watching? It was Cowherd. It was Cowherd. Cowherd went in. He was like, the Chargers are going to win the AFC West. And I was like, like, listen, I understand he's a TV personality. Maybe he's just saying stuff to get people.
1: Well, he's friends with both Sean Payton and Jim Harbaugh.
0: I was about to say, he's homies with Sean, too. It's not just Harbaugh.
1: It's true.
0: So he had to pick one or the other. And he went Harbaugh. And I was once.
1: Maybe it's because Harbaugh recently went on his show and Sean didn't.
0: Yeah, that's
1: recency bias.
0: Yeah, this might be it. But I just find a hard. Like, it's going to be the Broncos and Chiefs fighting it out for the top spot in the AFC West, right? Or am I confused?
1: Look, I keep the Chiefs in the mix because they've won 3 Super Bowls and.
0: Mm-hmm. Yeah.
1: Look, they retooled some things. But save for that, it's the same thing. Like, it was like the Patriots. Maybe there's just a fear factor where, like, year in, year out with the Patriots, like, they would dip for a minute, and you'd be like, oh, this is where Tom's getting old, right? Oh, this is where the operation's getting old, but then they'd win again, you know? Mm-hmm. So I'm reserving that for the Chiefs of just you don't count them out. But if you just look at everything on paper, and you do look at the results in the play of last season, like, the Chiefs look like ass a lot of last season. I think the 2 best teams in the division are the Broncos and the Chargers.
0: Interesting. All right. Well.
1: Now that, you know, again, the Chiefs could just do that thing where, you know, Mahomes finds it again and, but short of that, I think they're off right now.
0: Interesting. So is there a world in which the Chiefs are the 3rd best team in this division once it's all said and done?
1: Yeah. Oh, yeah.
0: Because I don't see the Broncos might lose fewer games, but they're not going to fall off. The Broncos are going to be a better team than they were last year. Chiefs are going to be a better team than they were last year just by...
1: Well, the Broncos are going to be bad. I mean, the Broncos were the 1 seed. I don't even necessarily need them to be better. I almost just need Bose Hankel to be healthy and J.K. Dobbins to be healthy. You know what I'm saying?
0: Yeah. Yeah, I get what you're saying, man. It's a wild one.
1: I mean, health is so much of it because that's... Like, when I mentioned the Chargers, the first thing is, but can they stay healthy?
0: Well, yeah. I mean, dog, did you see every single Raider player take a knee when Ginty went? When a guy gets hurt and the entire team stops and takes a knee, I'm like, oh, no. But
1: turns out it's just a sprained ankle.
0: Yeah, that's what they're saying, man. But, I mean, dog, they caught him up like, yikes, you got lucky with that one. Or you're lying to us, one or the other. But you're right, yes. Just like that, one moment, and all of a sudden, it feels like your whole team got punched in the gut. You're like, what's happening here? What's going on? That's crazy. All right, let's take another quick timeout. We will roll on with a blitz after this.
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0: Blitz rolls on this Tuesday, last week of August. Your Colorado Rockies trying to snap out of a losing streak that could very well push them to 100 losses on the season.
1: And they good.
0: Got the lead. It's 3-1 Rocks.
2: Hunter Goodman just threw out a base stealer.
0: Whee!
2: And, you know, he gets flack for his defensive side. So how about that? Two-way Hunter Goodman tonight. Solo home run and throwing a base runner out.
0: What kind of winning streak would the Rockies have to go on to get in contention in the last month? Give me that.
2: I mean, I brought this up like a week or so ago. I was like,
0: how close?
2: They have to win out. You know, you got to win out.
0: Okay. Well, let me see what the wild card is looking like. And see how close the Rockies. Okay, so the Rockies are 20 and a half games out of the wild card. They're 31 games out of first place. They're 20 and a half games out of the wild card, brother. So they have how many games? So they have 30 games to go. A little over. Where are they at? They're at 100. How many games do they play? 130 games. No.
2: It'll be 132 tonight.
0: 132
2: so
0: tonight?
2: So that means they got 30 more to go. So the best they can finish is 500.
0: If they won every single game in the month of September, they might barely get to 500.
2: If they won out, they would finish 500.
0: Do you think, Springer,
2: they're not going to.
0: Do you think that it might actually help the Rockies not to have a season next year? If commissioner of Major League Baseball is like, no, we're going to have a season. I know everybody keeps saying we're not going to have a season, but we're going to have a season. And, man, you can't make that prediction right now. You probably are not going to have a season. Do you still want a hard cap? Yeah? Guess what? The players don't want a hard cap? Yeah? Guess what? You're going to have to lock them out. That's what's going to happen.
2: No, because, look, if they don't play next season, then, you know, Mickey Moniak's 28 years old. When they come back, he'll be 30 years old. You know,
0: you should have traded. This is why I said you should have traded everybody.
2: McCarthy's 29 years old. He'll be
0: 31. You got to trade everybody. You should have traded.
2: They should have
0: because they
2: do this. Like CJ Cron, they resurrects himself and they're like, yes, we did it. We can't trade CJ Cron, and then he falls off.
0: Yeah,
2: you know.
0: Yeah.
2: No. You struck some gold. Sell it while the price is high. Don't let the price go back down.
0: It's going to go way down. Because he will not have played for a year and a half by the next time we see him. So, yeah, that's exactly what's going to happen. But once again, I do wonder. It obviously would help the Rockies if they institute a cap, because that's what the Monfords have been screaming about for years now, is they want a cap. But, I mean, listen, you know what? The more I read about the LA Dodgers situation, the more I think that those fools were shady as hell as well. Like Mark Walter, listen, being a billionaire and finding a way to lose $20 billion is not great. Not great. Listen, man, I'm going to go my entire life and not lose $20 billion. I can guarantee you right there, right now. And the problem
2: that's the benefit of not having $20 billion. You can't lose it if you can't have it.
0: The problem is the dude doesn't, because this is how billionaires work. They just, you know, they borrow money. Future money gets passed, but whatever the hell it is, it's not even like, it's either like, I don't even think that's real money. I think you're just making stuff up now. But having said that, the way things have been going lately in the sports world, these owners are selling their franchises left to right, man. Left to right. But anyway, the moral of the story is I was looking into the LA Dodgers TV contract, which everybody was saying is one of the reasons why they can spend so much money. And you know what? That TV contract is a little shady, man. And it sounded like the owner of the Dodgers, when he got into money problems, told the TV people, this is so crazy. They're like, he was like, hey, guess what? If you want to, you can buy your way out of that contract. You just give me a couple of $1 billion right now. We'll get you out of this contract that you still have 10 years on or whatever, and we'll come up with a new contract, but you'll have to probably do that with the new owners, because I'm out of here. Are you counterfeiting money? You faking? Like, I don't... $20 billion, dudos. He's got to sell. He already sold the Lakers. I say, just like... I mean, chaos is a ladder, man. Like, Shohei might leave the Dodgers. Luka might have to leave the Lakers. What the hell? Because you don't know what's going on with those franchises, man. Or at least, why don't you use that as leverage to get those dudes out of there, man? There's never been a better opportunity to call the LA Dodgers about Shohei Ohtani, man. Because they might not be able to, you know what I mean? Like, what's going on with that franchise?
2: Yeah, it's a weird situation.
0: And it's in Shohei's contract that if there is an ownership change, that he can leave. He can just get out of the contract. And you know what happens then? Then, wait, would they still owe? No, they wouldn't. They'd still owe him the billion. How much do they owe Shohei? Remember how they deferred all that money to the end of his contract?
2: It's like hundreds of millions of dollars. I think it's like...
0: Would they have to lump sum pay him if he left the team? Or could that wait? Or would that still wait until the end of his career, like they were trying to do? Would they push all that money years down the road? I don't know, man.
2: That's like, one thing they should change.
0: If Shohei's like, I'm defer, out, give me the $250 million you owe me or whatever.
2: You can't just pay him $70,000 up for, or $700,000 up front.
0: Yeah.
2: And they'd be like, we'll pay you over the course of time.
0: Yeah. Here, 20 years, we'll give you $300 million. So, yeah. So, and it's the same
2: thing. You want to pay someone $600 million, fine. Pay them, like.
0: Like, whatever's going on with the Lakers, with like two dudes who've never owned a professional team before, maybe you can, if you're another NBA team, you use that chaos as a ladder. You find a way to yank Luka right out of there. And you just be like, why would you trust the Lakers
2: anymore? What happened when Patrick Dumont, who didn't know a damn thing about sports, took over the Dallas Mavericks, you know, bought it from Mark Cuban?
0: Yeah.
2: He listened to Nico Harrison, you know?
0: Yeah.
2: So maybe Bob Iger and Josh Kushner will, you know, let's get Nico back in Lakers facility, huh?
0: Cuban is suing that dude. Although, I mean, I don't know why, other than to spend money. I mean, yeah, he's like, we had an agreement, and then not agreement. I don't know why, but yeah, Cuban is suing that dude over something for summer. And then the Stars are suing the Mavericks, and the Mavericks are suing the Stars, and the city of Dallas is involved because of the stadium deals.
2: Everybody hates everybody.
0: Yeah, everybody hates everybody.
2: I hate you. I hate you.
0: You hate. That's not true. There's a whole handful of people you hate more than me. That's for sure.
2: No. That wasn't you. That was a general you.
0: Oh, I thought you were like, I hate you. And I was like, I can't be number one. I doubt I'm number one on anybody's hate list. Right? Okay, fine. I got this for you. This is a question that I think it was CBS Sports that asked. I want to, you tell me if these guys are NBA Hall of Famers. I'm going to give you a list of names. I listed six guys. You tell me whether they're NBA Hall of Famers. Now, listen, it's not even NBA Hall of Fame. It's the Basketball Hall of Fame. What is it? I'm watching Federer and Roddick right now, Springer. What is this?
2: Oh, we got some festivities at the U.S. Open. There's mixed doubles today.
0: Okay, I'm wondering, because there's a bunch of celebrities in the crowd, one of which is Hollywood starlet Elizabeth Shue. Do you know who that is?
2: Older school.
0: Yeah, old school hottie. Yeah, old school hottie. I have not seen Elizabeth Shue in years. She's looking good at this tennis thing, man. Anyway, that's what I'm saying. Also, Federer leaves Roderick. 5-3 right now, which obviously means nothing. So they're just playing reindeer
2: Roger
0: games.
2: Can still play.
0: I mean, he looks like he can still play. I mean, when is the last time he played professionally?
2: It's been several years.
0: I mean, it does look like he has been enjoying some fine food. I mean, it's not
2: good. You've earned it.
0: Roddick does too. I don't know why calling him Roderick. Roddick still looks like he's having a good life too. They both seem to be pretty happy about things in general. Okay, here, let me give you. So, I mean, listen. NBA season is coming up fast, man. NBA season is coming up fast. And things are still not totally settled. And I think there still might be some moves to be made. But just as it's much easier to get into the Basketball Hall of Fame than it is the, you know, the Baseball Hall of Fame. But I got six names for you. This guy just won a title, but is he an NBA Hall of Famer? Karl Anthony Towns.
2: No.
0: Devin Booker.
2: No.
0: Rudy Gobert.
2: No.
0: Al Horford.
2: No.
0: Donovan Mitchell.
2: No.
0: Trae Young.
1: No.
0: Damn, man, you don't like anybody.
2: Well, you're right. My standards are high for Hall of Fame.
0: I get it, but I think, like, listen, man, Rudy's going to make it. Rudy's going to make it, but just on the defensive numbers and the,
2: fine,
0: the amount of time
2: fine.
0: He spent in the league. Rudy's going to be a Hall of Famer. Donovan's going to be. I mean, Donovan will
2: just
0: really, because of the
2: really
0: numbers.
2: Good player. Same with Trey, Devin Booker. Is a really good player.
0: See, Devin's going to go in, but nobody's going to, like, not as, I don't know, if, like, that dude's never going to win a title unless it's the third or fourth best player on a team after he leaves and goes wherever. Karl Anthony Towns is kind of an interesting one. But once again, I don't know. Is that a Hall of Famer? Is it not a Hall
2: of
0: Famer?
2: See, the name I had heard brought up recently that I thought was interesting where I'm like, because I wouldn't have said so. And maybe this is just a, like, a in the moment thing, but Jalen Brunson.
0: Ooh, yeah. Like, see, yeah. He's going to have, I mean, ooh, that, you know what? I like Jalen Brunson. I'm here for a small guard who can actually play in the NBA. But that's a good question. See,
2: yeah, well, he's done the last
0: He's almost a Hall of Famer because he was a key piece in bringing a title back to New York. So.
2: Being the main reason why that team won a title.
0: But that's also why Cat's
2: in that conversation. It was a good team.
0: Right?
2: You know, there was a well-put-together starting five, and the bench overachieved, but it was a solid bench.
0: Yeah.
2: But Brunson, like, you could maybe convince me that, I would put him in.
0: You know what? You could probably, I would say that Cat probably has the more impressive numbers overall.
2: That's fine,
0: but I would almost, yes, I'd always side with Jay. I mean, both of them are going to get in because, once again, the Basketball Hall of Fame isn't
2: I guess, they're just letting anybody in.
0: They are too picky, man. They're not too picky, really. And I'm okay with that. I'm okay. Instead of just gatekeeping, I'm okay with letting.
2: Yeah, honor good people. Players. I'm down to honor them. That's fine.
0: Yeah.
2: Give him a moment.
0: I'm fine with it too. So it's not that big of a deal.
2: Yeah, I'm not pro. I'm not gonna send an email. I'm not gonna raise my hand. This is garbage.
0: I can't believe this. But either way, all right. For the Radio Machine, Mark Spring, I'm Mark Bertinelli. Thanks for tuning in for the Blitz. We'll be right back at it tomorrow, right here on Altitude Sports Radio.
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17: The first place White Sox are leading the Rangers and Jacob DeGrom 6-1 in the bottom of the fourth. Orioles have a 4-1 lead at St. Louis in the bottom of the fourth. Pete Alonso with a 3-run homer. The Mets, Alonso's old team, have hit 2 solo homers and lead the Milwaukee Brewers 2-1 in the seventh. Kansas City's won 8 straight. Royals are ahead at Toronto 4-1 in the bottom of the sixth. Blue Jays starter Max Scherzer walked 5 in his 5 innings. The Yankees and Astros are tied 5-5 going to the bottom of the sixth. As for NFL news, Patriots running back Travion Henderson missed practice. Rams defensive end Miles Garrett missed practice again. I'm Steve DeSager.
18: One guy is happily divorced. One guy is happily married. One guy gets called daddy by his 3 beautiful daughters. One guy gets

0: today announced that there will be three quarterbacks on the roster they hit Australia for the season opener. So you would expect those three quarterbacks to be Matthew Stafford, Ty Simpson, and Stetson Bennett. What I will say is, if you look at preseason and the tail of the tape, both guys in different ways have impressed. Last week, it was the Stetson Bennett show. He ran for two touchdowns. He looked great passing the ball. Obviously, a dominant performance, if you can call anything in preseason a dominant performance against the Saints. But the week before, Ty Simpson, in his first NFL action, looked great in the second half of that game. And he didn't really have a chance to do anything last week because it was such a blowout. I think it's equal opportunity, but if you're thinking about it from a macro perspective, Ty Simpson's the future, right? He is the guy that you drafted well before any of us ever expected. So you would have to think that if it was equal, the tie probably goes to Ty Simpson, but we'll see. He maybe doesn't want to put that much pressure on him yet.
1: All right. We'll end it there. Taylor, man, appreciate you as always, my man.
0: Love you. Happy late birthday. It was Sunday, everybody.
1: Thank you, brother. Appreciate that, man. One of the great talents out here in L.A., Taylor Schaub. Give him a follow if you can. Keep up with all the great work that he is doing. Taylor Schaub TV. All right, Ephraim. Show already over, man. Last call, 877-99 on Fox, 877-99 on Fox. 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
2: 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Hit that thumbs up icon and the comments are live. 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

0: 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Slap the Bass. Jason Smith Show with my best friend, Mike Harmon. One day I'll tell you a story about this song.
1: Okay.
0: One day I'll tell you a story about the song. Now,
1: coming
0: not
1: in
0: that
1: a deep,
0: time.
1: Deep, deep cut.
0: No, it's a great story. Just a good time. So,
1: when we start doing our music radio show? Is that what? I got a story for you.
2: At this point, Lindsey Buckingham was done recording with Fleetwood Mac. He was done. He was never going to go back. Did his own thing for a couple of years, and then coming around, he did a benefit show with Mick Fleetwood, and the guys got to talking a little bit, and then decided we're going to go back, and that's where Gold Dust Woman came from. The thing is, I could just make that up. Like, I don't even have to get it real. I could just make it up.
1: Wow, that sounded really good.
2: I just completely just make it up. Yeah, yeah. And then Lindsey Buckingham went and he wrote Looks to Kill, followed by Kickstart My Heart with Nikki Sixx, and was recorded back in 1878. So
0: we spent a lot of time,
1: like I said,
0: this summer talking about the quarterback situation in Atlanta with Tua Tagovailoa and Michael Penix Jr., right? All the big quarterback derbies have turned out differently than we thought, which is great, right? We've had a really unpredictable summer when it comes to who's winning jobs, whose name starters when. This, though, this takes the cake, and this tells me that maybe Tua does not have much time left in the NFL, much less as a starter.
1: Why, you're taking him out.
0: Well, because this is why. So we told you, like, it's going to be impossible for Tua to lose the job because Michael Penix Jr. is not going to be cleared for 11-on-11 work for a long time. He gets cleared a couple of days ago. Still 3 weeks, basically, till the regular season starts, but Tua's got a big leg up on him. Not so fast. According to NFL Network's Ian Rappaport, says that Tua's play made the plan to make him the starter at the beginning of the season, quote, impossible. That Tua's been so bad this preseason, and we've seen him be bad,
1: right? We've seen
0: him be bad in games. We've seen videos. I go, does he even know? Is he doing footwork anymore? Like, what has happened to him? He's been so bad that now Penix has a chance to seize the job. Just cleared for 11-on-11 work. He can seize the job. And the Falcons did not want it to go this way. They wanted Penix. This is his last shot to be a starting quarterback in the NFL. We want to make sure he's 100% healthy. He's got the system, new coach, new everything. Let's make sure he's got it. Tua, just in case, right? But he's not been great. So we fill our quarterback room, and maybe Tua will rediscover that 4,000-yard form that he had. He's got weapons. He's got guys to hand the ball off to, guys to throw the ball to. Okay. But Tua's been so bad that now that plan is out the window. And Michael Penix Jr. might be thrust into playing week one. The only thing that would stop is if really something happens in his recovery and he's really not ready, because the Falcons aren't going to do that to him. But if he wins the job week one, not only is Tua going to get cut, I don't know anybody who picks him up, right? It's a one-year, $1.3 million contract. That's all that the Falcons are on the hook for with Tua, because the Dolphins are paying the rest of his salary. That's what they think of you. They're paying you that money to play against them. Is he really, if he's not good enough to win a quarterback battle against air, against nobody, it was Tua against nobody, and he was so bad that now Penix has a chance to win the job and maybe is the favorite now to win the job. He's not going to stay as a number two if he's that bad. And who's going to pick him up at this point? Who's going to say, oh, yeah, Tua, even as a backup, are you going to go get Tua when all this has gone wrong? Of course not. He may be nearing the end of his NFL career in the next couple of weeks. If he's not starting week one, that is absolutely terrible for him. And he's not going to be on the Falcons. You know, they'll go to Jack Strand as their backup.
1: Jack Strand.
0: And Tua's going to be let go, and I don't know anybody who takes him.
1: He becomes the break glass in case of emergency. Right? If we suddenly have a bunch of NFL
0: I don't even know if he's that.
1: Yeah, I mean, the fact that they're not into him for much money is the, I guess, the antithesis of the Deshaun Watson, money plays, right? But you have the opportunity to say, well, we're not paying him anything. He's been functional in the past. Being around Stefanski, in theory, we can capture some of what was great once upon a time with McDaniel in Miami. But they drafted Penix in the first round. They want every chance for him to be the guy. So the fact that Tua has been poor just left that door wide open.
0: Yeah, I mean, this is like he could be near the end.
1: How about that?
0: In the next 3 weeks, Tua, with this. That's how shocking this is.
1: Did he have a good run?
0: No, not in Atlanta. Did not have a good run. No,
1: well, not in Atlanta.
0: Coming up next, my buddy Ben Maller. This is Fox Sports Radio.
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23: The Big Ten Conference and the SEC officially banned players who signed with a pro league. Patriots running back Travion Henderson missed practice with an ankle injury. The mixed doubles team of Carlos Alcaraz and Serena Williams won their first rounder at the U.S. Open, but then lost a quarterfinal. In the WNBA, Dallas was a winner, clinching the final playoff spot. To Major League Baseball, Pittsburgh homered in the ninth to beat the Padres, and closer Mason Miller 1-0. Arizona was down to the Cubs 4-0 in the eighth and still beat Chicago 5-4 on a two-run pinch homer in the bottom of the ninth. Seattle defeated Philadelphia 4-1. Cleveland won its sixth game in a row, a 10-inning comeback at the Angels 8-6. The White Sox defeated Texas and Jacob DeGrom 11-7. Atlanta, with a run in the bottom of the eighth, beat the Dodgers 4-3. That ends LA's six-game winning streak. Kansas City and Colorado with wins. I'm Steve DeSager.
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5: For the life of me, I can't understand why somebody would be against this.
6: I know several community members in that area who cannot wait for the project to get going because it's going to actually help the properties that they own in and around there. And then there are those, again, who I would call not community advocates, community extortionists. What do you want? They've given you the parks and trails. They've given you the low-income housing. They've helped you with the traffic. They've designed it to a point where it's going to mix with the city. So what do you think they want? Look at the renderings. They're taking that little circle thing. What is that?
7: You were just the turntable.
6: The turntable. And they're making it a park.
7: Turntable. It still looks like a turntable.
6: Has anybody in Denver ever heard or seen the Burnham Yard turntable? I call upon all Denver natives, anybody who lives in that area. Does anybody know what the hell we're referring to? What a bunch of BS. So again, what do you want? These are extortionists. They're professional extortionists that do this everywhere.
8: Denver preservationists say demolition of historic Burnham Yards buildings was deeply immoral. I'm all for preserving history. I am. You have to realize what this property is. I would encourage anybody to go there. If you really are questioning what we're talking about, drive your ass down there, park at the Buckhorn or by the Buckhorn and walk your ass in there and then go see exactly what I'm talking about. You're going to go, this is a scrap yard. This is crap.
6: Crap. There's a locomotive building that is useless, and they're actually going to turn it into a museum. So that's part of the project. So they're actually uplifting the area. What's the problem? Again, I'm going to make my plea to anyone out there. Please answer the question, because I really, if there's something to be concerned over, I'd love to talk about it. Tell me what these people want. What have they not addressed in this whole thing that's causing these delays?
4: Wake up with Brett Kane at 6 a.m. Then it's Mosher, Lombardi, and Kane at 7. 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
10: Fathers out there, or mothers, you know, you're used to mowing your lawn, and I love mowing my lawn. Go back to that first time when you had your kid do it. And you said, all right, you're old enough. Time for you to mow the lawn. I think my kid did it at 2.5 or 3. Whatever. Time to mow the lawn.
11: Put the bassinet on top of the mower as you're mowing. You got to get them started early.
10: You're explaining how it's done. You watch it take place, and you see the result, and you're like, "What the hell is this?" And you know that reaction, right?
11: Oh, yeah.
10: And you want to do it yourself. You have to hold yourself back. No, they got to learn. Do it again. Do it right. I'm sure he's going to feel a lot of that.
11: Did you or did the lovely Terry teach the kids to drive?
10: Well, they went to that driving class.
11: Oh, they did. Okay.
10: I taught them how to ride a bike, though.
11: Because I'd take my daughter out, like, to, you know, empty parking lots and whatnot, too, and let her practice and that sort of thing.
10: I taught all my nephews and nieces how to ride a bike, too. There's a trick to riding a bike. Teaching.
11: Really?
10: Hills. Slight incline. So take them up that slight incline so they're not out of control, right?
11: Right. So you're not going downhill.
10: And they have to pedal to get up.
11: Right.
10: I'm telling you, it works.
11: Okay. Well, I think that's kind of it. But, like, you know, you're in the passenger seat and your daughter's driving around and you're like, okay, good, you know, that kind of thing. I think there's probably some major adjustment.
10: He's going to be a backseat driver. He will be.
11: But he's going to be on that headset, bro.
10: The bigger question is this. What led exactly Sean Payton from making this move? What sparked it? Was it the AFC Championship? Was he thinking about doing before that game?
11: Maybe they didn't want Davis Webb to leave the organization. Yeah, was it the only way you could placate?
10: Was it maybe somebody upstairs saying, hey, I think you'll be better off managing the game and not calling the game?
11: Or maybe at this point in his life, you know, he's over the age of 60. Maybe he realizes it's time to maybe hand the reins over a little bit on some of the things. I don't know.
12: If there's one thing that was clear, the play wasn't getting in fast enough.
10: That is a fact, because that's not an opinion. That's a fact. Ask Bo Nix.
12: Yeah.
10: How many times during the game?
11: Let's go. Come on.
12: Maybe that's a part of it, just making a decision a little bit quicker, not trying to find the perfect play or something. I don't know, but it does feel like, you know, you backseat driver is probably a great way to put it.
13: Oh, my God, he's still gone.
12: And I would love to see on the sideline how close he is to Davis Webb as he's making the play. Is he going to be here? Is he going to be 10 yards away? I know he can hear everything that's going on, but does he want to be within earshot? Exactly.
10: Call the play.
13: just right up in his face.
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0: yourself. You have to hold yourself back. No, they got to learn. Do it again. Do it right. I'm sure he's going to feel a lot of that.
1: Did you or did the lovely Terry teach the kids to drive?
0: Well, they went to that driving class.
1: Oh, they did. Okay.
0: I taught them how to ride a bike, though.
1: Because I'd take my daughter out, like, to, you know, empty parking lots and whatnot, too, and let her practice and that sort of thing.
0: What's I taught all my nephews and nieces how to ride a bike, too. There's a trick to riding a bike. Teaching.
1: Really?
0: Hills. Slight incline. So take them up that slight incline so they're not out of control, right?
1: Right. So you're not going downhill.
0: And they have to pedal to get up.
1: Right.
0: I'm telling you, it works.
1: Okay. Well, I think that's kind of it. But, like, you know, you're in the passenger seat and your daughter's driving around and you're like, okay, good, good. You know, that kind of thing. I think there's probably some major adjustment.
0: He's going to be a backseat driver. He will be.
1: But he's going to be on that headset, bro.
0: The bigger question is this. What led exactly Sean Payton from making this move? What sparked it? Was it the AFC Championship? Was he thinking about doing before that game?
1: Maybe they didn't want Davis Webb to leave the organization, but this is the only way you could play kid.
0: Was it maybe somebody upstairs saying, hey, I think you'll be better off managing the game and not calling the game?
1: Or maybe at this point in his life, you know, he's over the age of 60. Maybe he realizes it's time to maybe hand the reins over a little bit on some of the things. I don't know.
2: If there's one thing that was clear, the play wasn't getting in fast enough.
0: That is a fact, because that's not an opinion. That's a fact. Ask Bo Nix.
2: Yeah.
0: How many times during the game?
1: Let's go. Come on.
2: Maybe that's a part of it, just making a decision a little bit quicker, not trying to find the perfect play or something. I don't know, but it does feel like, you know, you backseat driver is probably a great way to put it.
3: Oh, my God, he's still gone.
2: And I would love to see on the sideline how close he is to Davis Webb as he's making the play. Is he going to be here? Is he going to be 10 yards away? I know he can hear everything that's going on. But does he want to be within earshot? Exactly.
3: Call the play.
2: Just right up in his face.
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3: Fathers out there, or mothers, you know, you're used to mowing your lawn, and I love mowing my lawn. Go back to that first time when you had your kid do it. And you said, all right, you're old enough, it's time for you to mow the lawn. I think my kid did it at 2.5 or 3, whatever. Time to mow the lawn. And
4: Put the bassinet on top of the mower as you're mowing. You got to get them started early.
3: You're explaining how it's done. You watch it take place, and you see the result, and you're like, what the hell is this? And you know that reaction, right?
4: Oh, yeah.
3: And you want to do it yourself. You have to hold yourself back. No, they got to learn. Do it again. Do it right. I'm sure he's going to feel a lot of that.
4: Did the lovely Terry teach the kids to drive?
3: Well, they went to that driving class.
4: Oh, they did. Okay.
3: I taught them how to ride a bike, though.
4: Because I'd take my daughter out, like, to, you know, empty parking lots and whatnot, too, and let her practice and that sort of thing.
3: What's that? I taught all my nephews and nieces how to ride a bike, too. There's a trick to riding a bike. Teaching.
4: Really?
3: Hills. Slight incline. So take them up that slight incline so they're not out of control, right?
4: Right. So you're not going downhill.
3: And they have to pedal to get up.
4: Right.
3: I'm telling you, it works.
4: Okay. Well, I think that's kind of it. But, like, you know, you're in the passenger seat and your daughter's driving around and you're like, okay, good, good. You know, that kind of thing. I think there's probably some major adjustment.
3: He's going to be a backseat driver. He will be.
4: But he's going to be on that headset, bro.
3: The bigger question is this. What led exactly Sean Payton from making this move? What sparked it? Was it the AFC Championship? Was he thinking about doing before that game?
4: Maybe they didn't want Davis Webb to leave the organization. Yeah, was it the only way you could placate?
3: Was it maybe somebody upstairs saying, hey, I think you'll be better off managing the game and not calling the game?
4: Or maybe at this point in his life, you know, he's over the age of 60. Maybe he realizes it's time to maybe hand the reins over a little bit on some of the things. I don't know.
5: If there's one thing that was clear, the play wasn't getting in fast enough.
3: That is a fact, because that's not an opinion. That's a fact. Ask Bo Nix.
5: Yeah.
3: How many times during the game?
4: Let's go. Come on.
5: Maybe that's a part of it, just making a decision a little bit quicker, not trying to find the perfect play or something. I don't know, but it does feel like, you know, you backseat driver is probably a great way to put it.
6: Oh, my God, he's still gone.
5: And I would love to see on the sideline how close he is to Davis Webb as he's making the play. Is he going to be here? Is he going to be 10 yards away? I know he can hear everything that's going on, but does he want to be within earshot? Exactly.
3: call the play.
5: Just right up in his face.
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0: cares what somebody else is making on another team? That other team's not paying you. The New England Patriots are paying you to play football and to play good defense and win games.
1: Okay.
0: Just sign the contract.
1: All right, there you go. You better sign Christian Gonzalez. I know you're listening, Christian Gonzalez. Or Mark, you're not going to allow him to go to any of those great restaurants on the North End, right, if he does not sign the contract?
0: I won't.
1: All right.
0: I won't. I will put signs up at every restaurant on the street. Do not allow this douche to eat in your restaurant.
1: Every restaurant, every Italian restaurant, every bar can't do it. All right. No. Yes, 2% chance is back. Yes, 2% chance.
2: Yes. I think he doesn't want to sign, man. I think he, if I read this right, he is a devout Christian, and he does not like what Vrabel did. And I think he walked out.
1: Yeah, that's clearly it. Yes, absolutely right. Isn't that right, Marcel, in Brooklyn? Leather pants, Marcel?
3: Yes, it is. Yes, it is. Leather pants made easy, Ben. Oh,
1: wow. How about that, Marcel? Do all the women hit on you with the leather pants in Brooklyn?
3: I don't think so. You better not.
1: Really? Why not? You don't want the women hitting on you?
3: Nope.
1: Really?
3: Ben does.
1: What? Wow.
3: Never mind.
1: Big revelation.
4: That doesn't shock me at all.
1: Isn't that amazing, E-Dog?
5: Yes, it is. Okay, tell you my story real quick.
1: I don't really want. Do anyone, Lorena, do you want to hear the story?
4: I think we need to
5: come on,
4: Lorena.
5: Lorena, please.
4: Maybe tomorrow. We have password.
1: We got password. The word game of the story.
5: It'll be 1 second, Ben.
1: All right, you have 1 second right now. Go ahead.
5: Okay.
4: That was fast.
1: Password, the word game of the stars. 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Password is next.
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18: For the life of me...

0: I can't understand why somebody would be against this.
1: I know several community members in that area who cannot wait for the project to get going because it's going to actually help the properties that they own in and around there. And then there are those, again, who I would call not community advocates, community extortionists. What do you want? They've given you the parks and trails. They've given you the low-income housing. They've helped you with the traffic. They've designed it to a point where it's going to mix with the city. So what do you think they want? Look at the renderings. They're taking that little circle thing. What is that?
2: The turntable.
1: The turntable. And they're making it a park.
2: Turntable. It still looks like a turntable.
1: Has anybody in Denver ever heard or seen the Burnham Yard turntable? I call upon all Denver natives, anybody who lives in that area. Does anybody know what the hell we're referring to? What a bunch of BS. So again, what do you want? These are extortionists. They're professional extortionists that do this everywhere.
0: Denver preservationists say demolition of historic Burnham Yards buildings was deeply immoral. I'm all for preserving history. I am. You have to realize what this property is. I would encourage anybody to go there. If you really are questioning what we're talking about, drive your ass down there, park at the Buckhorn or by the Buckhorn, and walk your ass in there, and then go see exactly what I'm talking about. You're going to go, this is a scrap yard. This is crap.
1: It's crap. There's a locomotive building that is useless, and they're actually going to turn it into a museum. So that's part of the project. So they're actually uplifting the area. What's the problem? Again, I'm going to make my plea to anyone out there. Please answer the question, because if there's something to be concerned over, I'd love to talk about it. Tell me what these people want. What have they not addressed in this whole thing that's causing these delays?
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2: Fathers out there, or mothers, you know, you're used to mowing your lawn, and I love mowing my lawn. Go back to that first time when you had your kid do it. And you said, all right, you're old enough, it's time for you to mow the lawn. I think my kid did it at 2.5 or 3, whatever. Time to mow the lawn. And
3: you put the bassinet on top of the mower as you're mowing. You got to get it started early.
2: You're explaining how it's done. You watch it take place, and you see the result, and you're like, what the hell is this? And you know that reaction, right?
3: Oh, yeah.
2: And you want to do it yourself. You have to hold yourself back. No, they got to learn. Do it again. Do it right. I'm sure he's going to feel a lot of that.
3: Did lovely Terry teach the kids to drive?
2: Well, they went to that driving class.
3: Oh, they did. Okay.
2: I taught them how to ride a bike, though.
3: Because I'd take my daughter out, like, to, you know, empty parking lots and whatnot, too, and let her practice and that sort of thing.
2: I taught all my nephews and nieces how to ride a bike, too. There's a trick to riding a bike. Teaching.
3: Really?
2: Hills. Slight incline. So take them up that slight incline so they're not out of control, right?
3: Right. So you're not going downhill.
2: And they have to pedal to get up.
3: Right.
2: I'm telling you, it works.
3: Okay. Well, I think that's kind of it. But, like, you know, you're in the passenger seat and your daughter's driving around and you're like, okay, good, you know, that kind of thing. I think there's probably some major adjustment.
2: He's going to be a backseat driver. He will be.
3: But he's going to be on that headset, bro.
2: The bigger question is this. What led exactly Sean Payton from making this move? What sparked it? Was it the AFC Championship? Was he thinking about doing before that game?
3: Maybe they didn't want Davis Webb to leave the organization. Yeah, was it the only way you could play kid?
2: Was it maybe somebody upstairs saying, hey, I think you'll be better off managing the game and not calling the game?
3: Or maybe at this point in his life, you know, he's over the age of 60. Maybe he realizes it's time to maybe hand the reins over a little bit on some of the things. I don't know.
4: If there's one thing that was clear, the play wasn't getting in fast enough.
2: That is a fact, because that's not an opinion. That's a fact. Ask Bo Nix.
4: Yeah.
2: How many times during the game?
3: Let's go. Come on.
4: Maybe that's a part of it, just making a decision a little bit quicker, not trying to find the perfect play or something. I don't know, but it does feel like, you know, you backseat driver is probably the great, a great way to put it.
5: Oh, my God, he's still gone.
4: And I would love to see on the sideline

0: how close he is to Davis Webb as he's making the play. Is he going to be here? Is he going to be 10 yards away? I know he can hear everything that's going on, but is does he want to be within earshot? Exactly.
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6: 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Coming up top of next hour, a little over 10 minutes from now, we're going to catch up with the old P, Petros Papadakis. 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
7: There are some good things that happen, and there's some bad, and then there's some downright ugly things. It's time for Good, Bad, and Ugly.
6: Well, Sheriff Sweeka. Who's got what this week?
8: Well, I tell you what, Sheriff, the good of the week happens to be good old Constable Quinn. Shoot from the hip, partner, draw.
9: All right, I have found myself wrapped up into the Little League World Series. It's been super fun to watch. There's an Ohio team from Hamilton, Ohio, who's been able to continue to remain still. They're actually playing Alabama coming up in their next game, which I believe is still an elimination game for them. However, there is a little girl who has stole the show, and her name is Kinley Rasmus. If you have not watched her, she's awesome. She pitches. She plays shortstop. She absolutely rakes at the plate. She is unbelievable. She's a hell of a little player. I think she's got like 14 strikeouts, has not allowed an earned run so far. She's got the most hits, I believe, for a little girl in a Little League World Series ever, I believe. So super, super fun to watch. If you haven't checked her out, she's a 12-year-old from Phenix City, Alabama, which is representing the Southeast region. But a ton of fun to watch. Her pops is the coach. But it's been fun. Like, it's kind of neat to see these little kids and how good they are at such a young age, and obviously the international play as well, to see how many other countries are involved. But Kinley Rasmus, she is the good for this week. You got to fear the bow, baby. Fear the bow.
6: She's got a nice swing, man.
9: Dude, she's got a great delivery, pitch, everything. She is a stud.
8: Nice. Well, I tell you what, it's time for the bad of the week, and that happens to be Deputy Knox, draw partner.
6: You know, in a season filled with just incredible wins and real momentum, two of the last three games, the Cubs have completely crapped their pants. Just awful. Last night, gagged away a 4-0 lead. Over the weekend against the Mariners, gagged that one away. Jacob Webb on the receiving end of two walk-offs. Not great, but listen, everything evens out. They've had a bunch of those against a bunch of other teams, but these last two have been awful for the Cubs.
8: And finally, we got the ugly Sheriff Sticks, draw, cowboy.
10: You know what the ugly is. My girl passed away, man.
6: Oh, man.
10: It's ugly, man. I was going to go with Joe York, but you know what?
6: Tenants.
10: My buddy went to sing country music to the other side. So that's my ugly for the week, even though it's wrapped in beauty and memories. Yeah.
11: Dolly Parton could get that work.
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18: For the life of me, I can't understand why somebody would be against this.
19: I know several community members in that area who cannot wait for the project to get going because it's going to actually help the properties that they own in and around there. And then there are those, again, who I would call not community advocates, community extortionists. What do you want? They've given you the parks and trails. They've given you the low-income housing. They've helped you with the traffic. They've designed it to a point where it's going to mix with the city. So what do you think they want? Look at the renderings. They're taking that little circle thing. What is that?
20: The turntable.
19: The turntable. And they're making it a park.
20: Turntable. It still looks like a turntable.
19: Has anybody in Denver ever heard or seen the Burnham Yard turntable? I call upon all Denver natives, anybody who lives in that area. Does anybody know what the hell we're referring to? What bunch of BS? So again, what do you want? These are extortionists. They're professional extortionists that do this everywhere.
21: Denver preservationists say demolition of historic Burnham Yards buildings was deeply immoral. I'm all for preserving history. I am. You have to realize what this property is. I would encourage anybody to go there. If you really are questioning what we're about, drive your ass down there, park at the Buckhorn or by the Buckhorn, and walk your ass in there, and then go see exactly what I'm talking about. You're going to go, this is a scrapyard. This is crap.
19: It's crap. There's a locomotive building that is useless, and they're actually going to turn it into a museum. So that's part of the project. So they're actually uplifting the area. What's the problem? Again, I'm going to make my plea to anyone out there. Please answer the question, because I really, if there's something to be concerned over, I'd love to talk about it. Tell me what these people want. What have they not addressed in this whole thing that's causing these delays?
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0: 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Let's get started. 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
24: I think that first drive was kind of twofold. You know, for me, I didn't think our approach, in my opinion, was unengaged and a little bit lazy, right? It wasn't the right approach, even in pregame. So I felt that. So that was the first lesson. The second lesson is, I think the two games, you know, what we've played here, we've seen how offenses see us, right? So lots of boots, lots of misdirection, outside runs more often than not, match protection passes, quick game, you know. Teams don't want to lose first down, because if they do lose first down, our rush kind of takes, you know, it comes alive. So I think that game was an example of what is coming in the future. You know, how teams see us. Run game-wise, pass game-wise, winning first down with quick game boots, you know, outside runs more often than inside runs. So to me, it was a great lesson on both ends of when we play, it's a standard, and I want to see it all the time.
25: Broncos are lucky to have that guy. You know, it's such a weird situation when you talk about dude who used to be the head coach, who had a unsuccessful run at being the head coach, only to come back as an assistant later and be one of the premier assistants inside that league. Everything he just said is as sharp as intuitive as a defensive coordinator is going to get about their own defense. It knows your weaknesses, it knows your strengths, and it knows what the other team is trying to do to combat it. The only way you can solve a problem is to identify it first and then create a game plan around it. And to be able to do this in preseason, and I don't think it's just preseason. I bet it was towards the end of last year. You know, the Broncos were a top three defense in the league up until the last, I would say, handful of games, six games-ish. I hesitated to say the number after that because I did not want to see Nelly move his hands. So I just said six. 6 to 8 games, how about? We'll skip the number in between. But I think a lot of that stemmed from a couple of different things. I think one was, you got worn out. When you have to play at an elite level for 60 straight minutes for over 10 plus weeks, it puts a lot of stress on your team. That's one. Two, at some point, teams are going to figure you out. It does not matter how good of a player or team you are. Someone will create a game plan that is going to make it difficult on you. That's just sports. You know, there have been elite pitchers in the MLB that for maybe a short amount of time have been tagged because they picked something up. They had a tell on you or something. Same thing with great hitters. Barry Bonds, believe it or not, would go through a slump. It happens. But bottom line is, if you're able to identify what's wrong like Vance Joseph did, then that's step one. And he is so correct about this. The strength of your team, and there's many of them, but the ultimate strength of your team is your pass rush. It has been for a number of years now. When you look at the way that It's how they were built. It's Zach Allen and Nick Benito and Jonathan Cooper and previously JFM, but now you can mix in DJ Jones and Malcolm Roach and all these different guys in the defensive line. Hopefully what will be Jonah Ellis and Q Robinson. They are experts at making the opposing quarterback scared. And when you don't do well on first down against the Broncos defense, you give them essentially a green light to say it's time to eat. And so Vance Joseph, in saying that, knows if they're going to play a quick game on you, if they're going to if they're going to hit you for a quick screen that's going to get them 5-6 yards on first down, that's all they want, because they want to keep all of those pass rushers and everybody on that defensive line at least aware and thinking about, well, I can't just pin my ears back and go after the quarterback. What if they run some sort of delay? What if they hit us on a counter? What if they do this? What if they do that? But all of that is you have to keep the defense thinking. It's part of the thing that I think the Broncos offense has to do. The Broncos offense at times became entirely too predictable. You know, when they walk up to the line of scrimmage, you could say by down in distance, all right, they're probably going to do this here. It's the same thing. It's keeping your opponent on their toes and having them thinking that everything's a possibility. It's kind of the exact same thing I'm saying for the Broncos offense and how I want them to play this year. To put themselves in more manageable positions on third down. And if you do that, it'll cut the frequency of three and outs by a lot. No, it's just one of those things where you're looking for things to improve from last year. And it's hard to say, you know, the Broncos defense needed an area or multiple areas to improve. But I think you saw by the end of that season, I think you saw a little bit of an exposure of what teams found that can work. And a texter says, slants and crossers of the Broncos defense kryptonite, same as last year. The reason why I think has a lot to do with, the only reason I'm hesitating is kryptonite is a heavy word for it. It's something that would work with more consistency than really anything else last year against them. I mean, it's not exactly a kryptonite if your defense goes out and holds teams to, you know, 17, 18 points a game. But it is something that I think is a flaw. And I think that flaw stems from a lot of those slants and crossers and things like that, I think, bear a heavy responsibility on some linebackers. And linebackers may be the only spot, while those guys are good, are, you can't say have any elite all-pro level players. You look at every single other sort of position on that defense, it's like they're there. On the edge, you got Nick Benito. On the interior, you have Zach Allen. On the outside, you have Pat Surtain. In the safety group, you have Hufanga. They have good linebackers, not all pro level. And if you're going to attack the Broncos defense, where are you going to do it? It ain't going at Surtain. You aren't going at Zach Allen. But I think it's very smart of Vance Joseph to be able to recognize these are what teams are trying to do, and this is how we're kind of being beat. Texas says, do you think the Broncos respond big time on Friday? It gets Minnesota again. Not that it counts, but it matters, I think, collectively that they may crush the Vikings. I'd like to see it. I think that they're... Look, it's hard to know in a third preseason game, because the ultimate goal of preseason game number three is just nobody gets hurt. Like, I'm somebody that if I were a head coach, I think what I would try and do, I would try and play, if I'm playing my starters, play them in the first couple of preseason games, and I don't think I'm playing anybody in the third one. I just think, you know what, we got our reps in. I am not risking any type of injury on any amount of plays the final week. But Sean Payton was so pissed after the game last week, he might. And if that's the case, I think you'll get a response because Sean Payton wasn't happy after last game. And the players shouldn't have been either. I mean, they got their butts kicked. We can say whatever we want. Like, the starting offense looked fine. Everybody else kind of got toasted.
3: Well, and VJ, who's pretty even keel, even said in that soundbite that we used to open the show that his players weren't focused from the warm-ups, and he elaborated on that more later in his presser.
24: I kind of felt it there, and you want your team to grow and kind of control that part, right? If you feel it as a coach in a regular season, you address that, but obviously in training camp, I want to see how they went. Respond to, you know, a long camp and, you know, playing a better opponent, you know, week two. You know, so disappointed in how we came out, obviously.
25: You know, there's something else to that, because I was wondering this too. When you go through what is essentially an entire year of non-adversity, okay? The Broncos started the season last year. It's hard to remember this, but it's true. They started the year 1-2. If you guys remember, they played Tennessee in the opening game last week. They didn't look great, but they're playing against Cam Ward, rookie quarterback, in his first game. They win 20-12. The week after that was a tough game against Indianapolis. This is when Daniel Jones was, you know, going crazy. This is in the middle of his, like, sort of comeback resurgence bid. So he threw for 300 yards on you, and Jonathan Taylor ran for 165. You lose to the Colts on a last-second field goal, 29-28, and you're now 1-1. The next week, you go out and play the Chargers, and you lose to the Chargers 23-20, because what ironically happened is these might be the only two games of the year that you lost the fourth quarter in. You're outscored 10-3 against the Chargers, and you're outscored 6-0 against the Colts in the fourth quarter. That was in weeks 2 and 3. But I wonder what happens this year, especially early, playing against better opponents. When you face adversity, how do you respond? And I don't mean, you know, it. You could say adversity, and it is losing your starting quarterback heading into the AFC Championship game. But I'm talking about more of, you get punched in the mouth a couple of times. How do you respond to it? You know, we talk about this with the way the Avs season ended. The Avs were the best team in the league from start to finish. Really didn't have a weakness from start to finish. Had a power play that wasn't great, that was straight up bad at times throughout the year. But it wasn't what affected them from a win-loss standpoint. President's Trophy winners, number one, from October to all the way until that Western Conference final. They get hit with a little bit of adversity for the first time in a long time that year and didn't respond well to it. You just went through a season where you went 14-3 and you went 13-1. Well, actually 14-1 until the AFC Championship game. You didn't have to deal with a couple of weeks of disappointment outside the first, you know, three of the year. How do you respond when things don't go your way? When some team just had your number? And I do think that's a big thing for them this year, given how the entire last season went. So, 303-504-0925. We're broadcasting from the Backus and Shanker Studios. Serious Lawyers for the Seriously Injured. So we have our keywords again today. It's all week, every hour, sometime between the 20-minute mark and 40-minute mark of the hour. If you text in that keyword, you have a chance to qualify for our Rock, Paper, Scissors tournament, which is going to be Tuesday at Rooftop Social in Rhino. And the winner of that gets a trip to KC with flights, hotel, and tickets to the first game of the year Denver and KC. So another keyword coming your way somewhere in the next 30 minutes. Stick around.
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31: Had a crash here on I-270 on the westbound side approaching Vasquez. It has cleared out of there. It was clogging things up quite substantially on I-270, but it is clearing up. I-25 getting a little busy southbound through downtown Denver and I-76. Slow westbound between 96th and I-270. 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
1: Mosher, Lombardi, and Kane are coming up at 7. 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

0: word coming sometime in the next 20 minutes. So open your ear holes. In the meantime, the Big Ten has already said, hey, anybody that wants to sign some player who comes from an NFL training camp, you're not allowed. That's the Big Ten stance. The SEC put out a statement a couple of days ago that said, we don't like this, but then took it a step further yesterday and said, all right, if you've played in the NFL, the NBA, the WNBA, whatever, if you have declared for the draft, if you have done this or that, there is no coming back. And part of me thinks, okay, I suppose it's a little bit different in baseball. A guy declares for the draft out of high school, and if he does that, he has the choice to go to college or to sign his pro contract. But if you do it in college, it's over. You're not allowed to play. So the interesting thing now becomes, does this open up an avenue for conferences like the Big 12 to go out and get players like this if the SEC and Big 10 are not allowing them? My assumption is going to be everybody's going to fall in line. That college athletics as a whole is going to be like, no, we can't do this. It's not good for anybody. You know, say whatever you want. A big reason why college athletics are popular is because a good college athlete eventually goes to the pros, and you have this sort of handshake, wink, wink deal between the two conferences. There's only one option in this discussion, and it's exactly what the Big Ten and the SEC have done, which is we are not going to allow this. And it's at some point, somebody's got to take a step and tamp down, we'll say, the nonsense that is going on in college sports right now. And what's funny is the NCAA is maybe the most toothless billionaire organization that exists out there. Like, when you think about how much money the NCAA is worth, how much money does the NCAA make a year? The answer that you get is $1.38 to $1.52 billion in revenue annually. And that's just the NCAA. When you include ticket sales and booster donations and conference TV deals and all that stuff that's directly managed by universities, you're talking about roughly $20 billion a year that exists in college sports. In revenue. And to have something that is worth that much money in an overseeing sort of head of this that is completely and utterly useless, it's pretty crazy. The NCAA used to be sort of this all-powerful god within the college sports realm. Don't you dare trade a jersey for some free tattoos. If you do that, then we're going to bring the hammer. But they've always kind of looked the other way for the most part on some deep scandals that have very obvious evidence, but it would be bad for the sport if you went full bore into it. They used to punish individual players, or they used to punish you know, schools that were not part of the A-list. But, I mean, for years, guys, we all knew it. I don't know how many, like, big recruits in college that you've talked to before, like guys who played professionally, retired now, that would talk about, oh, well, you should have seen what I was offered by Team X when I was in the recruiting process. And it could be anywhere from money to cars to houses to some of them were chicks. You know, like it's crazy what that sport used to be. Part of me is happier that this stuff is kind of all out in the open now. But it is now provided a side door into a whole bunch of nonsense that if we were going back 20, 30 years ago, would never have happened. Now, Craigman Lindahl talked about this yesterday, about Daquan Wright, the dude out of the Browns camp that was cut and now wants to go back to college and go to LSU. Here's what they said.
1: Whether it's crap or not, whether it's some judge that's just in LSU's pocket or not, again, are you really hurting anybody with this whole thing? As long as the kid didn't go full Brendan Sorsby and bet on his own team or whatever. Right. Like, I understand having an issue. I had a huge issue with Brendan Sorsby.
2: Sure.
1: On this one, dude's looking at it going, I'm not going to make this NFL team. No. And they just had a ruling that said I can get a fifth year of eligibility. I would like to continue to play college football.
2: If I were the NFL and I were college football, work it out to where if you decide this kid's not ready, we're sending you back down for more seasoning the way baseball and hockey does.
1: You're a professional minor league. Just deal with
2: yeah,
1: it.
2: Yeah, you've made yourself that.
1: Yeah.
2: You made yourself that the minute you took millions and billions of dollars for your TV deal.
1: Exactly. Let's sell everything to the highest bidder. But then when this kid tries to go and continue to make a living as a football player, I'm sorry, that's just not acceptable.
2: Because remember, he didn't make any money to go to camp.
0: I think that there's a separation here, and I totally understand what Craigman and Lindahl are saying, and to be totally fair, I think that it's a totally legitimate argument to make. This has been the process for, I don't know, 60, 70, 80 years, more than that. You have this agreement. You are our minor league system. You benefit from it because the NFL and the scouting departments in the league and everybody else use you as a outsourcing tool to cultivate talent for us until they get to the show. And then we take over. The NCAA loves it because the popularity of the NFL breeds into college football. And then you're looking at college football players. I mean, how many times do we talk about, hey, X college football player is really good. Let's look at Mel Kiper's mock draft and see where he's going to go. All of this helps. They help each other. It's a mutually beneficial relationship with no money exchange between the two. To say that you can bring that guy back down and use it as your minor league system, I think is a legitimate argument. But here's the problem. When you're drawing the line between professionals, and we'll call them semi-professionals. They're an amateurs now. Semi-pros. When you're drawing the line between that, it's always existed at least in a different ecosystem. And I think part of the problem here is, you know, I lived in a college football starved town. In that they had a college football team that was once really good that hasn't been good in a long time. And I remember with some changes within college football, a traditionally minded college football fan is very similar to a traditionally minded baseball fan, in which we don't want our sport to change. It's been this way my entire life. That's how I want it to stay. I know this. I like this. This is the product that I want. And as the times are changing, what you need to do more than anything else is change the minds of those people, which is going to be incredibly difficult. The guy from Tuscaloosa, Alabama, or the guy from Lincoln, Nebraska, or the guy from Columbus, Ohio, or Ann Arbor, Michigan, like in living in the state of Michigan for a year, they love all their professional sports teams. They love the Lions and Wings and Pistons and Tigers when they're good. But they really love college football too. They love the Wolverines. They love Sparty. They love the basketball teams in college too. And some of them, and this is where I think Michigan is a little bit different. Ohio's kind of the same way. Some of them will have the college team ranked above the professional teams as far as what they love the most. And when you have this type of mindset, it's very hard for people who feel like they have given and ceded ground over the last decade on, okay, I guess it's just you can transfer whenever you want to. Oh, I guess that kids can just make what, you know, millions of dollars a year. But this, to a lot of them, feels like a step too far. But part of this, I think, goes back to the idea that what the NFL doesn't want. They don't want a fifth-round pick. Because here's what's different. When they mention college they mention hockey and baseball. When you send somebody down to the minors in baseball, or somebody goes back to college after being drafted by a team in hockey, you retain the rights of those players. You still have them. And what the NFL is arguing is, we do this already. It's called practice squad. If they go back to college, they are not your property anymore. So let's say you take a fifth-round pick, and he's right there on the roster bubble. And it's a, you know what's a good example? A Justin Jolie here in Broncos camp. Fifth-round pick at a position that you were looking to upgrade. I don't know if he's going to make the team or not. Let's say that the Broncos decide on Sunday when it's cut down day that Justin Jolie was just outside that roster bubble and he's now going to be a practice squad member. But somebody from college says, I'll pay you $2 million to come down to, I don't know, you pick the team, Florida, and come play. Well, if he goes and does that, the Broncos no longer have the rights to Justin Jolie anymore, and that becomes the issue. And I don't think there's going to be any world in which, like, this would be the first time in a long time, maybe in my lifetime, that the NFL and NCAA would be literally headbutting on the idea of college would say, this is great, put this guy back down in our league, he'd be a star, he would shine, he would do this and that and make money for himself. And the NFL would say, but what do I get out of it? Because he's no longer a part of my roster. But there is something to be said, and this applies in life as much as it does sports. When change happens, change is hard for people. Have you guys ever moved before? It's difficult. When you go from one place to the next place, you're trying to establish a new life, make new friends, have a new job, do this and do that. Get used to a new, whatever the new vibe of your city is, probably different from where you move from. Change is difficult.
3: Yes, but hopefully when you find a solution, the place you end up, hopefully it's enough.
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0: That's your first keyword of the day. It is enough to 303-504-0925 with your first and last name. We'll draw a qualifier 5 minutes before the top of the hour. You qualify for a chance to play in that Rock, Paper, Scissors tournament. It's happening on Tuesday at Rooftop Social in Rhino. And the winner of that tournament gets a trip to KC with flights, hotel, and tickets to the first game of the season, Denver at KC on Monday Night Football. It's all powered by Bud Light, the official beer sponsor of the Denver Broncos. Enough is what a lot of people are saying. And this is what I'm getting at with change. You can deal with change, but you can't deal with a ton of change at once. And it actually says boomers won't like it is not really an argument as to how it's a bad thing. It's not boomers. It's your fan base.
8: Okay, boomer.
0: It's your fan base. It's not boomers. It's consumers. Consumers of your product. Look, man, if you ran a coffee shop and you had a coffee that everybody really liked and then you changed the recipe and it wasn't as good and your regulars who came in and all these new people were like, yeah, I think this is worse than what it was before. You can't just say, well, suck it, boomer. We're changing. You have to listen to your consumer. And it actually says, being able to go back to college is long overdue, and this is what's best for every single person involved. If an NFL team cuts you, that's a them problem. Well, it's one thing about being cut, I suppose. It's another thing of they have a practice squad. And if this is the case, practice squad is kind of what this is for. Like everybody, what you guys are talking about here, and another person says, how is that any different when you cut a player, he's no longer your property? I'm saying if you wanted to cut a guy to keep him on practice squad, because here's what happens on Sunday. Everybody goes through a line of cuts. When the cuts happen, if you pass through waivers, you can be signed back to a practice squad. And I just think in that sense, it changes a lot of the way that you do business. Now, what happens here? What happens if a guy is drafted in the fifth round and he got advice he was going to be a second rounder, but because he went in the fifth round, he wants to go back to college because he'd make more money? These are all the things that I'm talking about that this could lead to. In the case of Daquan Wright specifically, he's being cut. He's not picked up by another team. On its face, I think I'm fine with it. I guess you can go back to college if you want to. But this is another massive shift that I just don't know if people were really expecting. So again, 303-504-0925. Texture says, could an NFL team beset by injuries call up a kid from college?
3: Let's get weird.
0: Seriously. I mean, in this world that we're heading to, maybe. But I don't even think an NFL team would do that because it would take so long to get these guys on-ramped that there's no way. There's no way that you could call up a kid from college who hasn't been on an NFL roster all year and then just say, you're ready to play now. I'm just somebody that I think these are two different leagues. Even though they are mutually beneficial to one another, they have no partnership with each other. And I don't think that college football would like the idea of we're getting late in the year, it's getting around, you know, the SEC championship, and then three guys get called up from Bama to go play in the NFL. It's not good for them either. When it's a AAA team in Albuquerque, and they're playing for the AAA championship, yeah, you want to win the AAA championship, but if the Rockies are contending in September, then you need to call up the guys that are going to give the Rockies the best shot because they're partners. So, I don't know. I understand Kreckman Lindahl's argument. I mean, their argument is like it's basically a wink-wink nudge-nudge agreement that they have with college football anyway, but they are separate things. They're separate entities.
5: College football!
0: Within one another. So 303-504-0925, Shop Mazda text line, one price, one person, 1 hour, back after this.
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20: Looking normal here on the morning drive. It's the usual busy spot. The I-76 is pretty clogged up here westbound between Highway 85 and 88. I-25 getting busier southbound through downtown Denver, and I-270 jamming up westbound near Vasquez and eastbound near York. 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

I was flipping through the channels yesterday. I need your guys' help because I don't know what this is, but on TNT, there was something. I forget the name of it, but it was some dunk contest thing with Mac McClung and other dudes. This guy looks like an accountant. And they're throwing down some cool dunks. But I have a genuine question. Because this is something I don't understand. What is the appeal in watching people you don't know dunk the basketball? Who is this show for? And I'm not, if you are a viewer of that show, I'm not chastising you for this. I'm just asking. Does anybody know what I'm talking about here? There was on

0: The reason why you want to watch the dunk contest is because the dunk man, thank you. You want to watch people you know doing it. When Mac McClung won the dunk contest, you know, a couple of years in a row, but he was a G leaguer. I'm like, this is terrible. I don't want to watch a YouTuber go out and dunk. I want to watch the best of the best. It's part of the reason why I love the Home Run Derby. The Home Run Derby isn't some guy who mashes in AAA that you've never heard of. Why is that appealing? You want to see Shohei. And this is like, again, maybe I'm just getting too old. And I'll just chalk it up to that. I have two children. I have one that's in preschool now. And maybe I am just losing my touch. I'm losing my fastball here. I thought about this the other day. Some of the thoughts that are going through my head now, as I'll turn 37 in December. The thoughts that go through my head of things that used to not bother me now do bother me. There's a car that drove too fast on the street in my neighborhood, and I wanted to throw a rock at it.
1: It's over, pal.
0: Seriously, I'm cooked. But the fact that this show was on my television bothered me. And all I have to do is scroll by it. But I almost hate watched it. A texter says, watch for their athleticism. Who cares about their name? But I don't want to go. How about this? If those same people were at your local 24-hour fitness and they were dunking like that, I think I'd just leave when I'm done with my workout. I don't think I would sit there on, you know, the sideline of the court and like, what? I don't know what it is.
2: You like that?
0: Like I said, I'm being a jerk. I know. You can't yell at me for something I'm admitting already on the front end. But it's the same thing as I don't understand how, Nelly, do you watch these streamer people? You watch like Twitch streamers and
3: no,
0: people
3: and,
0: like that?
3: And I have no idea how they become famous and they're just a thing. I've never heard of them in my life. And then everybody goes, oh, I show speed. He's the biggest celebrity on planet Earth. He walks on water. And I go, I've never heard of him. Like, where did he come from? Kai Cenat, that guy?
0: So, I haven't watched them, so maybe they're just really entertaining. That's the reason why. But a lot of these, I've seen videos of guys that are like, they're watching clips of other videos on YouTube while they're playing a video game and then commenting on the thing at the same time. It's very confusing thing. I'm very confused by this. And you guys know me. Like, I have an older soul to start with. The music I listen to is older. I'm very much somebody, like, I'm anti-AI. I don't like any of this stuff. Like, this is how, Pesher says, I watch you on Twitch every day. But this is just, it's simulcasting of the radio show. To me, radio has existed for 100 years. It's a good point.
3: Or what I don't understand.
0: I guess we are on Twitch. I mean,
3: yes, but still, we're not playing video games and having 10,000 people watching us all at once. And also, sometimes these Twitch streamers who I've never heard of in my life, a video will go viral where they're hanging out with like Kevin Durant in the back of a limo, and I go, how does this 20-year-old who plays Fortnite pull Kevin Durant?
0: I know.
3: Or it's like Kevin Hart and LeBron James and soccer fan X247X, whatever their username is. Like, how did you pull those celebrities because you play video games? The streaming world is just beyond me. It's crazy,
0: it's,
3: man.
0: It's beyond my comprehension, too. Now, Texture says, Brett, did you ever watch Slam Ball, the one where they played on trampolines? It's the same thing. You don't know a damn person on the screen, but it was entertaining as hell to see how crazy those dunks were. No, I disagree with you. That is not the same. I did watch Slam Ball, but Slam Ball was a sport. And I liked it because there was contact. Two guys would, like, meet at the rim and, like, kill each other. I loved it.

0: Anyway, I was just, I didn't know what the show was. It's the first time I came across it. And to be honest, I have this bias against Mac McClung already. I don't like what he's done to my NBA dunk contest. I don't like how the list of dunk contest champions are going to be like Dr. J and Michael Jordan and Mac McClung.
1: Oh, good.
0: That bothers
1: for
0: me.
1: You.
0: So I am biased.
2: Did he go, what, three-peat? Or he went back-to-back, right? Didn't he three-peat or something?
0: It was two or three.
2: Basically,
0: I can't remember what it was.
2: Mac McClung is to the dunk contest what Mariah Carey is to Christmas. Like, the dunk contest comes around. Time to wake up Mac McClung
0: yeah.
2: from whatever G League team he's playing in. It's well, your time to shine, buddy.
0: I'll tell you what soured me on like, the Twitch stuff as we broadcast on Twitch. And I don't mean Twitch the platform. It's how people consume it. Do you remember, Nelly, the days of when we first put our show up on Twitch for this simulcast, this radio show? And, well, at this time, Mario was still sitting in your chair. And he'd walk in, it'd be like 5:55 in the morning. And hey, you want to see who has 120,000 viewers right now? And it's a chick in a hot tub who I said, I've turned this on for 5 minutes. She hasn't said a word yet. And I go, who's watching that? It's not entertainment. It's just a woman sitting there.
2: I don't think people are tuning in to hear what she has to say. I think they want to see her take those little piggies to market, Brett.
0: But is that all it takes? What's the man loophole I can get into where I can just sit on a screen without speaking?
2: I'll take a look at your loophole if that's what's going to get us views.
0: Hey, my loophole's up. It was just in a hot tub wearing a bikini. 120,000 viewers. And I looked at our Twitch at that time. I'm like, three people are watching me right now. Why are we even on this platform?
2: Have we ever tried broadcasting Mojo Lombardi and Kane live from a hot tub?
0: Well, we talked about it. Vic's got a hot tub, and we're like, we should do a show from Vic's hot tub.
2: I mean, and we have the sponsor, Flatirons Fire.
0: Yeah.
2: Do we want to do a show live from a sauna?
0: All
2: from,
0: your patio from the hot needs?
2: Tub? Yeah. Fire pit? We can make this happen.
0: By the way, I find this not funny, but pretty crazy. So, Ian Rappaport said, Tua Tagovailoa... His play has made the plan to make him the starter at the beginning of the season, quote, impossible.
3: Tua Tagovailoa.
0: I'll make a comparison. Michael Penix, his knee was in a million pieces. He was not going to be ready to start this year. Tua was running, and if this was like a political race, unopposed for the starting job. And I guess has seemingly still lost it. And that's hard to do. So he says it's an alarming sign, quote, not just in the preseason game, but it sounds like practice as well, Rappaport says. It is Michael Penix's job for the taking. They brought him in to start, and he played so poorly, they're like, there's no way we can do this. And it's amazing to me, how is it possible that a guy that played so well just a few years back has nothing left in the tank? And I know he's got the head injuries, but can't you still throw a football on time, in rhythm? I guess the answer is no. More keywords throughout the course of the show today. You can always watch the show live on Twitch. We were just talking about Twitch. I'll be in a hot tub here later. Get those views up. Twitch.tv, search Altitude SR in the search bar, the Altitude TV simulcast. 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Audio to come out of practice yesterday. I love what Vance Joseph said. You'll hear it next with Mojo Lombardi and Kane.
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21: I love sports. 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
20: Brett Kane.
0: If you beat me, I want you to suffer an immense amount of emotional distress.
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1: Hey, whoa.
0: I don't want to derail things. What's on your wrist?
2: What's on your wrist?
3: What's going on with your right wrist?
1: Don't worry about it.
3: No. It's not how we do this show. What's going on? No, you took it off. Why were you wearing some sort of Harley Davidson? I'm not sure what that was. Why was that on you?
0: Why is it so thick?
1: All right. Don't ask me about the thickness of my things, okay?
3: Why were you wearing a wristband made of leather, and then you...
1: Why are you suddenly so friggin' observant about everything that I do
3: because
1: as a human being?
3: You raised your... I'm like, what? What's going on? Am I missing a game?
0: It wasn't like
3: morning?
0: A little bracelet, though. It's halfway up your forearm.
1: Hey, listen.
0: You look like Xena, the warrior princess.
1: Well, maybe I like to be for Halloween. Let me explain something about this.
3: Also, it's a Halloween costume.
1: Yeah, let me explain something about this this contest. Tickets and hotel in Kansas City, I think that's enough for our listeners, okay, of this station. That's enough. I would say, we'll give you the prize, okay, but you got to earn it. You got to walk.
0: Nope.
1: Start walking.
0: Part of the prize is that airfare.
1: The best you're going to get, like I said before, Vic, is a donkey. Okay,
4: no.
1: So we'll put you on the back of a donkey, we'll point it east, and give it a whack on the tail, and off you go.
0: Hey,
1: because this is a great prize. Go ahead.
0: You know what I heard yesterday from Vance Joseph that I think we're so lucky here in Denver. And you almost kind of forget how unique the situation is. Vance was a head coach who was fired here.
3: Yeah.
0: Only to come back and be an elite-level defensive coordinator. And had opportunities again last year, at least interviews for other jobs.
5: We had a great week of work. We had our best Wednesday of the year.
0: Came back, and at practice yesterday, said something that I think is so true. And it's something that applied to the Packers preseason game, but I think also to what happened towards the end of the year last year where the defense took a step down maybe. He said this.
5: That game was an example of what is coming in the future, you know, how teams see us. Run game wise, pass game wise, winning first down with quick game boots, outside runs more often than inside runs. So to me, it was a great lesson on both ends of when we play, it's a standard, and I want to see it all the time. And obviously how teams see us, and in 2 weeks, we've seen that kind of trend that way.
0: So he was talking about, and I'll give you another clip here, something specific. It's when you identify what a team does best, how do you negate that?
5: I think that first drive was kind of twofold. You know, for me, our approach, in my opinion, was unengaged and a little bit lazy, right? It wasn't the right approach, even in pregame. So I felt that. So that was the first lesson. The second lesson is, I think the two games, you know, what we've played here, we've seen how offenses see us, right? So lots of boots. Lots of misdirection, outside runs more often than not, mass protection passes, quick game, you know. Teams don't want to lose first down, because if they do lose first down, our rush kind of comes alive.
0: What are you best at? As an entire roster,
1: getting
0: what are you
1: to
0: best
1: the quarterback.
0: At?
3: Yeah, getting to the quarterback.
1: Getting now your butts to the quarterback.
3: And teams are figuring out, that was a very, I mean, he's very transparent there. They have to do a better job of mixing things up, I guess, so they don't get figured out.
0: Well, and I think if you go back to last year, because Vic, wasn't it you a couple days ago that went through sort of the end of the year last year for the Broncos defense and what happened?
3: Yeah, we did it yesterday. Sort of end of the year, they were not nearly as sharp as they were at the beginning of the year. And how much of that is fatigue? How much of that is just being figured out?
0: I think part of that is probably fatigue of being on the field for a lot of the year. The second part, though, is, look, man, if you're good at really anything, if you're a great pitcher in baseball, if you're a hitter, if you're a great three-point shooter in the NBA, teams will find ways to combat what you do best and make it difficult on you.
1: Why do you think teams around the league, and I hate it, but trapping teams against the Avs, they trap the hell out of them?
0: Yeah.
1: because the Avs' speed will bust you up. And so they trap in the neutral zone, and it's exhausting to watch. Not fun to be a part of, but that's the only way teams survive. So there you go. Everybody
3: and
1: adapts.
3: What did teams start doing against the Nuggets? They took a little, put them on Joker in the paint,
1: yep,
3: and had them shadow Joker everywhere. So,
1: yep,
3: yeah, there's always strategical moves that you have to be able to counter.
1: I mean, he wore Caruso like a baby Bjorn.
3: Dress.
1: Ridiculous.
0: The Broncos aren't just good at rushing the passer. They're historically good. I mean, they almost set a record 2 years in a row for team sacks in a season. So teams are like, all right, if I can pick up X amount of yards on first down and I can do that through quick game or boot, quarterback boot or outside run or whatever, and it's second and four, well, now that pass rush can't just pin their ears back and be like, hey, it's time to go get them. We have to do things differently. And for him to recognize that, I think, is another example of why he's so good at this job, is he knows. He knows that they're going to counter with this, so we need to figure out a way to counter back. Now, for the Broncos defense, I don't know what's going to happen on Friday. Like, I don't know if starters are going to play or not, but part of me, did you guys see Ja'Marr Chase yesterday in practice?
3: Ooh, scary.
0: So, turns out it's just like a bone bruise, but it looked really bad for a second.
1: that's where all the blood, Vic, the blood rushes out of your skull.
0: Yeah.
1: Down to your feet, and you turn ghost white. Any team would have that happen.
0: I don't know if I want anybody playing on Friday. I'm like, you know what? I think we've seen what we need to see. Keep everybody in bubble wrap. Get ready for the year.
1: Vic, I can sit here on this program and go, oh, man, it's football. You know, you guys need to be tackled, man. JK, he needs to get hit a couple times, man. You know, blah, blah, blah, blah. I could talk all week about that. And then I watch the video of Ja'Marr Chase going down, and I go, no.
3: Yeah, but that happened in a practice.
1: I know but I'm just saying, period, that because if you lose a guy like that, you almost lose the season. I mean, the Bengals would lose their season. Would they not? Or close to it?
0: I mean, yeah. It would take some heavy lifting by Burrow.
1: So then you have a panic attack, and then you try to reset your brain, Vic, and say, well, it's football, you know. But, I mean, that split second, panic sets in.
3: You know, Sean Payton does play his starters in Game 3. I mean, I know we've only been doing this abbreviated preseason for a while, for a little bit now. But he's not afraid to play his starters.
0: Yeah.
3: A little bit in these games. So, do I need to see Bo? Not really. Would I be surprised if he plays? Not really. No. The bigger surprise would be like J.K. Dobbins. What do you do with him?
0: Yeah.
3: Bo, you know, I think Bo can play a couple series and get in, get out. It won't be a big deal. But a guy like J.K. Dobbins who has suffered injury in the past and even in this camp has missed a couple practices. Those are the guys that I wonder, do you even play them?
0: Well, there's something to be said here for, you know, going back to the Vance Joseph clip of teams figuring things out. You need to counter what they're doing to you know, keep up with the Joneses. I was wondering something in regards to the Broncos in last year, and I'm going to make a comparison to the Avs. Because I still wonder, Moj, with the way the Avs season ended, they were the best team in hockey from start to finish. Like the first game of the year to the last game of the year, to two rounds into the playoffs, there was no question who the best team in the league was.
1: They were the best team in hockey. I mean, they were 8-1 in the postseason going into the West Final.
0: The trouble I have is, was it almost too easy? When they faced the adversity, was it harder to respond because it was really the first time they faced it the entire year? Not to say that they didn't have a couple of, you know, when Landy and Lehkonen went down, they had some losing that happened there. But they were so far in the lead, it felt like it didn't really matter. You know, for the Broncos, if you guys remember, the Broncos started last year through three games what? They're 1-2. They lost in week 2 to Indianapolis. They lost in week 3 to the Chargers.
3: Close games, by the way.
0: And then they went 14-1 to the AFC Championship game. Never faced real adversity. I wonder how they'd respond to that. If they get this first 6 weeks of the year that are going to be incredibly difficult and against really good teams, if they get punched in the mouth a few times, how do you respond?
3: We've already seen how they've responded. The year before, they responded. Remember, the year before.
0: What?
3: I just saw that wristband again. Sorry. It was very distracting.
0: It's huge.
3: Can I just see? Let's get out of the way. Just get out of the way. Let me just see it real quick.
0: It's just big. It's big. It's very big.
1: Yeah. This is my personal relationship between myself and my God. Now, you want to get involved in that? Let's get involved.
0: Just large.
3: I mean, it's just a large leather wristband. I mean, I have no problem with
1: what
3: you wear.
1: It's the way I live life, baby. I live life large.
0: What if I had like a Flavor Flav size crucifix that was right here on my neck? Wouldn't you be like, that's pretty big? Wouldn't you say
1: no,
0: that's
1: you know what
0: big?
1: I'd say to you, my good friend? You know what I'd say to you, my good friend?
3: Oh. Yeah.
1: That's badass. I wouldn't be here ripping you.
3: I'm sorry. Anyway, we have already seen that the Broncos have a history of being able to bounce back. They did it two seasons ago. Remember, they lose that game in Kansas City, and everybody's like, oh, well, there goes the season. And what did they do right after that loss? Do you remember?
0: They won like five in a row two seasons ago, as in the Russell Wilson year?
3: No, two seasons ago, both freshman year.
1: Bowdick's rookie year.
0: The same thing happened in Russell Wilson's year, by the way. They lost to KC, and then they rattled off like 5-6.
1: Okay. So what they did, Vic, yeah, they...
0: Yeah, they lost to Kansas City 16-14. That made them 5-5, and then they won four straight.
1: Yeah, they won four in a row.
3: Yeah.
1: And then they lost a couple. Then they won four.
3: Well, you wonder, how will they deal with adversity? I think a Sean Payton team's already proven it can deal pretty damn well with adversity. They've shown us. They've done it.
0: They could. It's just something where last year felt it. Not that last year was easy. It was far from easy. Those games were not easy games. But they always came out on top, which always puts a salve on everything. You know, I think Joker's the one who said it was last year, 2 years ago. Winning can mask a lot of things. It's true.
1: That's what he said, Vic. You recall that. That was during the really good run where they won. How many games, Vic, did they win in a row in that span?
0: Is it to close the year?
3: No, this is before the All-Star break.
1: This is before the All-Star break, right. That's what he said.
3: I forgot what the win streak was, but they were on one of those January, February win streaks. And now, you know, I've talked to a bunch of people about, like, January. Beware of the January win streaks, because a lot of teams prior to the All-Star break, they sort of get into that, oh, God, we're tired mode. And you wonder how real those streaks are.
0: Yeah.
1: Well, the opposite is true as well, because the Avs, when Landy and Devon Taves got hurt in January, right, Brett? Remember, they started to skid.
0: Yeah, so this...
1: But that wasn't a real indicator of what this team was.
0: So that was heading into the All-Star break. That was the year that Malone was let go, right? Yes. They won 3, 6, 8 games in a row heading in the All-Star break. And yeah, I think I remember Kroenke was thinking about making a change at that point, but then they were winning, so it's like, oh, I guess I can't do it now.
3: Yeah. All right, so here's what I've deduced. Either you've been watching a bunch of ZZ Top videos, or you bought a new chopper.
0: Did you get a new chopper?
3: Did you get a chopper? Because there's no way you go home and go into your bedroom, your jewelry box, and say, oh, yeah, going to wear the leather wristband again.
1: Okay.
3: Unless something motivated you to do that.
1: Well, I don't think you want the whole story, because I'll give you the whole story.
3: Is it interesting?
0: Can you have an abbreviated version of the story?
1: My necklace, the clasp broke on my necklace.
3: Okay.
1: So I went to Hobby Lobby, and I got... And I got...
3: Dude, get some jewelry at Hobby Lobby.
1: No, the piece of the necklace is fine, but the clasp broke on the little leather. I've had it for a long time.
3: Yeah.
1: So I went to Hobby Lobby, and I got a new one. I'm like, oh, this is perfect. And I put it on, and it's like a choker. It's like...
3: It's too tight. Either that or your neck grew. Maybe.
1: No. I mean, it's a choker, bro. I can't wear that. I put it on. I can't wear this. So I saw.
0: So
1: this,
0: you switched to the wrist.
1: I grabbed my watch on the way out. I saw this. I go, you know what? We'll represent.
3: But
1: I didn't expect,
3: on this show.
1: I did not expect it to be like this.
3: But on this show, you know how we are,
1: right?
3: With appearances,
1: right? Correct.
3: You thought you could just scoot on by without any discussion?
0: Mosh, hang on. God. You put that on this morning, and you go, something's going to be said about this. You knew it.
1: I did not. It doesn't even come up on camera.
0: It does when you go like this.
3: When you raise your hands, you can't miss it.
1: I'm not raising my hands anymore.
3: It would be like me wearing a neck brace.
1: Check this out, Brett, too, on the backside. Put your money in it.
0: That's great.
1: Yeah.
0: 303-504-0925. Got a keyword coming your way.
3: He buys a leather wrist. I just want, like, is anybody else, does anybody listening to this show, anybody, please, and again, I don't want to be judgmental. I want to learn about people. Is anybody else out there listening or watching the show currently donning a leather wristband? Please let me know. Maybe you're not alone. Maybe you have
1: I don't think I am. You know what? I'll tell you what. The death of Dolly Parton's had an effect on me.
0: Because
1: like I don't think if there was a country singer that could be beautified as a saint, I think it's her.
0: Because, we all love Dolly.
1: Dude, from the royal family, you know that she did a duet with Motley Crue? She took their Home Sweet Home song and redid it?
0: Motley Crue would wear a leather wristband.
1: Yeah, Motley Crue.
0: What's his name, Tommy Lee?
1: Yeah, I'm watching Rob Halford from Judas Priest, and she asked him to be on one of her albums, and he was. She touched every aspect of musical life, everything, from Eminem, everything. Uh-huh. It's... to Whitney Houston, obviously, it's insane, bro.
3: Okay, if you are out there listening to the show, watching the show, in the entire world, if you're wearing a leather wristband, send me proof. You got to at least text it in. Because we have one. We have one person wearing one, our host. If anybody else...
1: Where's Maddie B? Maddie B, get on this. Help me.
0: We'll have another keyword, a chance to get you qualified for a rock, paper, scissors tournament to send you into Kansas City for game one of the season. By the way, the 6 a.m. qualifier was Trevor Richards. Congratulations to Trevor. So, another qualifier in the next 30 minutes, yes.
3: Rory goes, is it a play calling response?
1: Hold on. Let's see underneath. Yeah, X35 Razor Z square right on three. Ready, break.
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0: still looking normal here on the morning drive. Nothing out of the ordinary. I-270 is clogged up westbound between Quebec and Vasquez and eastbound between I-25 and York. I-25 is slow southbound between I-76 all the way down to Colfax. And also seeing some jamming on I-225 southbound near Parker. 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

0: right. I want to stop real quick.
1: Why?
0: I thought Krugman and Lindahl yesterday, when they were talking about Dolly Parton, they were incredibly kind to that woman. They were right on the money. Like, Krugman was so right. He's like, you can't find a person on the planet that somebody will not say something about, right, in a negative way or a slight way or something like that. I don't know how, I don't know that there's a human on the planet that would ever have even the slightest of harsh words for Dolly Parton, man.
1: Yeah, she was great.
0: She gave like $500 million to charity.
2: Who else is like that?
0: Half a billion. I mean, she's
1: universally beloved celebrity.
2: Yeah. Like who out
0: nope,
2: there is?
0: No, there's nobody. There's nobody on the planet like that. I'm telling you, bro. This is one of a kind human being, never to be seen again. I'm telling you.
1: Do people hate Peyton? Peyton's pretty universally beloved, isn't he?
0: Peyton Manning was the one that they brought up. That's the one they brought up. But yeah, there are people who have harsh words for him. I'm sure people in Indy. I don't. Somebody.
2: Everybody has someone that doesn't like him or her.
1: Okay, hang on. IMDb has a list. I think it's pretty good. Betty White.
2: Is she still alive?
1: No, she passed.
2: Okay.
1: What?
2: That's right. She did.
0: Tick.
1: We like Betty White.
0: How about Tick? How about Tick?
1: Tick is yes.
2: You're right. Tick at our station. If anyone dislikes Tick for whatever reason, I dislike
0: Okay, here's the list. Bad human.
1: Say yes or no. Just first reaction, I just need a quick yes or no. And then we'll move on. Speaking of Krugman and Lindahl.
0: What's the yes or no?
1: Just are they universally beloved or not?
0: Okay.
2: Good.
1: Betty White.
0: Yes.
1: Conan O'Brien.
0: No. No.
1: I like Conan. What is funny?
0: Well, I guess. I mean, I don't
1: Tom sure. Hanks is always thrown in here.
0: No.
1: Robin Williams.
2: You know, yes, I would say Robin Williams is beloved. Yes.
0: Even if you don't like his comedy, you don't have a bad thing to say about him as a human.
1: Denzel.
2: Yes.
0: Yeah, he's pretty well universally beloved.
1: Alex Trebek.
3: Well, Sean Connery didn't like him very much.
0: Oh,
3: Shuck it, Trebek.
0: What'd you say?
1: All right, a few more here.
2: Didn't Alex Trebek, he battled pancreatic cancer, right?
0: He passed away for a couple years. Yep.
2: Okay.
1: I don't know anybody who's like, Trebek, screw that guy, I hate him. I mean, you know what I mean?
2: Yeah.
1: All right, just a few more. Bob Ross?
0: Yeah, I mean, how do you get mad at a bushy-haired guy painting trees, man?
2: It bothers me.
1: Steve Irwin.
0: Oh, the crocodile guy?
1: Yeah.
2: I mean, he sort of put himself in position to...
0: Got it. You know what? We all love Norm McDonald. Well, Norm McDonald.
1: All right, just a few more. Hang on. Well, I love Norm, yes.
0: But he had that joke about the crocodile hunter getting killed. That's one of the funniest things I've ever heard in my life.
1: Mr. Rogers.
0: Yeah, who doesn't like Fred Rogers, man? That guy never heard a fly.
1: Couple more. Keanu Reeves.
0: I'm sure some people are indifferent to him, but I love him. I didn't used to love him. I love him now.
2: He wears a leather wristband.
0: Damn right he does. Dog star.
1: Morgan Freeman's another one.
2: Oh, yeah. Morgan Freeman is.
0: Yeah. He's beloved.
1: Speaking of Krugman and Lindahl, they had something to say yesterday. And I think this is a very interesting perspective. And we'll get to that in just a moment. Go ahead, Nelly.
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1: Is the big voice guy on vacation? Is that why Nelly's doing these words?
3: They needed me to tag in relative to the production of some of these keywords.
1: That is the keyword relative, so text that to 303-504-0925 with your first and last name. Qualifier 5 minutes before the top of the hour. It gets you entered to the Rock, Paper, Scissors tournament. Tuesday, rooftop social in Rhino, and the winner goes to KC with flights, hotel, and tickets to the first game of the year. Now, the Big Ten has banned anybody who has participated in basically professional sports from coming back. The SEC late last night did the same thing. So that applied to the NFL, the NBA, and the WNBA.
0: What about the kid that just went back to the SEC, though?
1: He's not allowed? He's not allowed.
2: He's not allowed? I thought a judge made it allowed.
1: Well, the SEC just put a ban on it last night. So I'm assuming that's not allowed.
2: What if that goes to court, right? That's the thing that we haven't considered this. What if this judge takes the SEC and says, no, you're going to do it?
1: Okay, well, then the SEC can put the squeeze on LSU and be like, hey, you're part of this conference. You can't do it. I mean, that would be my assumption. But here's what Krugman and Lindahl said yesterday. different way of thinking, and I think an interesting perspective.
5: Whether it's crap or not, whether it's some judge that's just in LSU's pocket or not, again, are you really hurting anybody with this whole thing? As long as the kid didn't go full Brendan Sorsby and bet on his own team or whatever. Right. Like, I understand having an issue. I had a huge issue with Brendan Sorsby.
7: Sure.
5: On this one, dude's looking at it going, I'm not going to make this NFL team.
7: No.
5: And they just had a ruling that said I can get a fifth year of eligibility. I would like to continue to play college football.
7: If I were the NFL and I were college football, work it out to where if you decide this kid's not ready, we're sending you back down for more seasoning the way baseball and hockey does.
5: You're a professional minor league. Just deal with
7: it. Yeah, you've made yourself that.
5: Yeah.
7: You made yourself that the minute you took millions and billions of dollars for your TV deal.
5: Exactly. Let's sell everything to the highest bidder. But then when this kid tries to go and continue to make a living as a football player, I'm sorry, that's just not acceptable.
7: Because remember, he didn't make any money to go to camp.
1: What do you guys think?
2: I don't disagree with that tenet. I don't. I mean, they make a good point. It's not hurting anybody. To me, it's not him going to an NFL camp and then retreating back to college. To me, it's that fifth year. It's that suddenly, oh, everybody's got a fifth year now, huh? Huh. Okay. So now everybody's eligible again, huh? At some point, you got to say, no, enough of this. You've been to college long enough. Enough. That's the one that gets me.
0: Well, the quarterback at North Carolina has, this is his seventh year. Am I right about that?
2: There are stories of
0: but he's had a bunch of injuries and red shirts and all sorts of
1: things. Trinidad Chambliss is another one. Right. He's in his sixth year. Yeah,
2: that's the part that bothers me more than anything. It's not having a cup of coffee in an NFL camp, because Nate's right on that account. Nate's right. It's like, okay, so you're not good enough to make the NFL. What are your options now? Where do you go? You can go to the CFL. You can go overseas, I guess. Or you can just go back to college because that door is still open. Why is that door still open is my argument. Shut the damn door.
1: There's one big distinction, though, in what they were talking about. Andy said they do this in the MLB and the NHL. Do you know what the difference is? What it would be if the NFL did this? You don't own the player's rights. If you send a guy to Albuquerque, he's still a Rocky. If you send a, if the kid goes back to Major Junior, right. And he goes back and he plays college hockey or whatever, you still own the rights to him.
0: Correct.
2: For how long? How long do you own the rights in the NHL? Forever?
0: Oh, no, no. No, because guys will go to college to become eligible again to sign a free agent contract. It happened, in fact, that's how the Avs got Alex Kerfoot, and that's how
1: the New Jersey
0: Devils got Will Butcher.
1: Okay. Kale McCarr played, won a natty, and then was in the playoffs for the Avs.
0: Correct.
1: I mean, The difference here is that guy's no longer part of your organization. I think where it gets tricky is, it's one thing for the undrafted guy who's not going to make the roster to leave and go back to LSU. It's another thing for, how about this? I'll give you the scenario. Justin Jolie was a fifth-round pick of the Broncos. He's probably on the roster bubble to make it as tight end, right? Let's say that they were going to cut him, hope he clears waivers, and then he goes to the practice squad. That's now their minor league. Their minor league is the practice squad now. If he goes back and he plays Florida, he's no longer a Bronco anymore.
2: Yeah, so I guess what you're saying is, why doesn't the NFL adapt a little bit like baseball and hockey? And let's say he did go back to Florida, why wouldn't the Broncos still hold the rights to him?
0: Well, these two conferences have wiped all that possibility out. They're saying you can't do it.
2: Yeah, I know.
1: But here's the thing. If you send somebody down to Albuquerque, and let's live in fairytale land where the Rockies are competitive for, you know, postseason play, and it gets to September, and somebody goes down with an injury, you can call the guy up from Albuquerque, and even though they might be competing for a AAA league title, whatever, you're like, yeah, it's fine. We need him. What happens when Florida's in the SEC championship game and you call up that dude from Florida? College football fans are not going to be happy
0: freak
1: about
0: out.
1: That.
0: Yeah, they're probably going to freak out. Well, so I guess I'm confused. I saw the story where the SEC said, but they specified NFL, NBA, or WNBA. They didn't say like guys who go play in other pro leagues like in Israel or Turkey or something like that, right? I mean,
1: well, they're still pro. Right?
0: No, but they specifically declared NFL, NBA, WNBA. They specifically declared that.
1: Oh, I see what you mean from the college perspective. Yeah.
0: And this kid has already been, I mean, he already agreed to go back to LSU. That's the plan. And now, does this new rule slip in after him?
2: You know,
0: or is he now denied and he's a He's a free agent type because the Browns waived him. They waived him, right?
1: Yes.
0: So now is he just a free agent?
1: Yes.
0: I'm totally confused.
2: Think about it this way. You know, the college eligibility rules are very confusing, and that's, I think, why we're frustrated, because we don't know what they are anymore. This addition of a fifth year out of the blue is silly to me, because, like, this gentleman who chose to go to the NFL, he opted out of that fifth year. He made that choice. Nobody made it for him. He made that choice. Now you're going to opt back in? That's ridiculous. What if, like, LeBron James, who never played college sports, if you want to make an impression, instead of LeBron choosing Philly, what if LeBron chose Ohio State and said, I'm going to finish my career at Ohio State, and I'm going to bring with me some talent?
1: Yeah.
2: I mean, you laugh, but
0: no,
2: that's
0: I know.
2: Not
0: it's
2: out of
0: just,
2: the question.
0: It's, right? It's hard to fathom.
2: And
0: that,
2: Ohio
0: but, yeah.
2: State decided, so how much is Philly paying LeBron James? The minimum, correct?
0: Right.
1: I forget what it was.
2: It's the minimum.
1: It's like 2 years, $8 million.
2: You don't think Ohio State, a very rich athletic department, could muster up the same money that Philadelphia is playing LeBron James?
0: Sure.
1: Dude, Ohio State's probably paying their left tackle LeBron James money.
2: Yeah. How crazy. If he really wanted to make an impression and end his career with a bang, forget going to Philly. I'm going to mix things up a little bit. I'm going to finish in college. Most people start in college. I'm going to finish in college.
0: Oh, so he's doing the old Benjamin Button of sports.
2: Yeah.
0: Okay, copy.
1: Let's be honest here. The reason why people hate this, for the most part, is because change is difficult enough. We've all moved before. When you move to a new place, it's hard. It's hard to change and uproot your life and start over, find new friends, deal with a new job, all that different stuff, right? The amount of change that's happening at the rate that it's happening in college football is a big problem. College football traditionalists are very similar to baseball fans, like hardcore baseball fans,
2: yes.
1: In which,
2: and
1: like,
2: I like college...
1: my sport. Yes. I've always liked my sport. Don't mess with my sport. And now you've been having to deal with unlimited transfers, NIL money,
2: conference realignment,
1: changes to the college football playoff format. It's a million things that have happened in like a decade. It's a lot to ask people just go with the flow here.
2: And listen, you can opine on this all you want. We all have different methods of arguing. But the bottom line is, when you make a choice, you have to abide by that choice. This kid who's coming back to play or wants to play college football, he made the choice to go to the NFL. He had an extra year remaining, correct? Everybody tells me he still had an extra year. He was given it. Okay. He made the choice.
1: Yeah.
0: What about, though, now with all this money? Let me think about this. What about if, can NFL teams now start drafting guys who, if they go to that system, here's the problem. Now all of a sudden you're drafting freshmen, sophomores, and juniors in college, and they stay and play college football, but you hold their rights?
2: You know, it's funny.
0: NHL, that's MLB. That's what that is.
2: We talked a little bit about how the academic
1: MLB
2: branch,
1: is not like that, by the way.
0: Is it?
1: MLB is either high school or 3 years in college, unless you're JUCO.
0: Okay.
2: The academic part of this whole thing is watered down now. Student athlete, especially with college football, it's become a joke. But maybe we're looking at it the wrong way, because the other day I brought up Lenore Sellers?
1: Yeah.
2: And he's playing at South Carolina, and he has one class this semester. He's an intern at a driving range.
0: Yeah, we talked about that.
2: Okay.
0: Yeah.
2: So we said, well, how is this possible? I'm listening to PhD.
0: Well, he's a really smart guy. He's already graduated. He's going to graduate, right?
2: Yeah, yeah. I'm listening to PhD yesterday. Maybe we're just not used to this because it's happened time. And our own Tyler Palumbus, he played a fifth year, and he took one class, and that's it. So it's not like this hasn't happened before.
1: No, Matt Leinart, that was back in the early 2000s. Either his Heisman year or maybe it was Reggie Bush's, but he came back for another year. He was taking, like, yoga classes.
2: Okay, and here's the issue I have, and not an issue. I don't care. I mean, at the end of the day, college decides to... How are you officially enrolled in a college if you're only taking one... How is that? Because they always tell you, you know, I paid for my kids to go to college. you have to take a minimum of 12 credit hours. Or you're a part-time student.
1: Yeah, to be a full-time student, yeah.
2: Exactly. So how do they get around these rules? How are you classified as student-athlete, with one class? How?
1: Is it different if you're a graduate already?
2: But you're still participating in the college game.
1: Yeah. I don't know. That's my best response to you, Vic.
8: Hey, let me back you up, Brett.
0: I don't know either.
8: I don't know. What I don't
2: Everybody's
8: know.
2: Making the point that the option for a fifth year was not available for the class of 22. It was granted after, so now they should. Okay, so when does that end, Steve? Should we make that available for the class of 21? Now people can go back for their fifth year.
1: I want my fifth year.
2: Yeah, how about the class of 91? I was a class of 91. Should I get my fifth year?
8: Can you hoop?
2: How about the class of 44? Should they get their fifth year?
8: I don't think they're around anymore. I mean, but you can give it to them if you want to, posthumously. Hey, Pat Chavez, just sent in Vic to your point. According to the New York Times, there are 18 college hoops players who will make more money than LeBron this season.
1: Oh, totally.
2: So if LeBron really, he really wanted to shake things up, that should have been his decision. I am taking my talents to Columbus, Ohio.
1: It would be, think about him winning a natty. LeBron doesn't win a championship.
5: That would be unbelievable.
9: Basketball.
2: Somebody wrote in here, if you graduate college, you only have to be enrolled in one class to participate in sports. Think about that sentence for a second. Think about that sentence. And again, I am not opposed to grad students playing because it's happened for years. If you graduate college, you only have to be enrolled in one class. So you graduated college. You're done. You graduate. Get out. You're done.
8: No, man, you gotta play some football, bro.
1: SEC football. It's just basketball. It just means more.
2: But I mean, the whole term, yeah, you graduated college. Wasn't the point to graduate college?
8: Well, when the bowl season is over, you'll be out of school.
2: Wait, hold on. When you go to college, is the point of college to graduate or to linger? What's the point, bro?
8: Ask Chris Farley and Tommy Boy.
1: To go back to what Craig and Lindahl were talking about, I do think it's a decent point, though. Like, it's an interesting one. You're the minor league system anyway. Just be the minor league. But there'd be a million more hoops you have to jump through to actually make that official. Now, 303-504-0925, Shant Mazda text line, one price, one person, 1 hour. A lot more to get to back after this.
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0: I was flipping through the channels yesterday. Have you guys watched? And I'll admit, I hate watched this. I don't know why I hated it. I felt old. I felt very boomer when I was watching, and the emotions that came over me.
1: Okay, boomer.
0: I was flipping through the channels, and on TNT last night, they had that thing, Dunk Man?
2: Yeah, that's Shaq's deal.
0: I hated it.
3: What is it?
0: It's like a dunk contest with a whole bunch of random dudes. Like, Mac McClung was in there, but other guys I didn't hear of. And I'm trying to figure out, what is that? Like, who's that for? That whole thing. I've said before, I hated when Mac McClung won the dunk contest. Was it 2 or 3 years in a row? Like, you're just going to look through dunk contest champions, and you're going to see Dr. J, Michael Jordan, and Mac McClung. It just feels really weird to me. Really weird.
3: Well, there comes a time. You don't have to call yourself boomer or feel boomer. There comes a time in the sporting world where you just feel oversaturated with crap competition.
0: Yeah, maybe that's it.
3: It's just, I was watching the Little League World Series yesterday, and I've been watching it.
0: Hey, easy. You just said crap competition.
3: Hang on a second.
0: Little League kids.
3: I know, but Mendoza, what's her name? Jessica Mendoza?
0: Yes.
3: You know, she's interviewing.
0: She's excellent.
3: She's really good, but she's interviewing this kid like he's. Like he's Aaron Judge or something, you know. And I'm like, these are just kids, and the guys are talking like, well, you know, does Japan have enough bullpen, enough pitching to get to the end of this game when they got the lead? I'm like, are we really doing this crap?
0: Yeah, really analyzing the
3: Japan have bullpen? Enough? Yeah, does Japan the kid at the plate? I swear to God, it said 4 foot.
0: Really,
3: the kid's 11 years old. He's 4'8", 66 pounds.
0: And do they have the bullpen?
3: Do they have the bullpen to go the distance and hold off Mexico? I'm like, I felt dirty watching that crap. And so this dunk man thing, and they have the three ice games. I watched a little bit of that. That's the 3-on-3 hockey competition. Ray Bourque is coaching in it and all this kind of, but I'm like, man, sometimes I'm just oversaturated with stuff, and just because I don't like it or don't want to watch it doesn't mean I'm a boomer or an a-hole.
2: All right, the point he's trying to make with this dunk man competition, let's just get to the point. There was a dunk that took place last night by a gentleman, his name is Cam Hazard, that looked a lot like the dunk Aaron Gordon put up there years ago in that classic matchup versus Zach LaVine, the one where Aaron Gordon finished second, should have won it.
0: Yeah.
2: So this Cam Hazard goes up and casually pulls an Aaron Gordon. Cam Hazard's white.
0: No, that's not my beef. It is.
2: It's not a beef.
0: I will say it's weird. It's weird to see.
2: Well, not only, how tall is he?
3: 6 foot.
2: That's the thing that gets me. Are you sure Cam Hazard is 6 foot?
3: I think he is.
2: No, look up his height.
0: 6'2".
3: 6'2".
2: He's 6'2".
0: He's got a 51-inch vert, though.
2: And he did the Aaron Gordon.
3: Okay, that's pretty impressive, but I've already seen that dunk.
2: No, no, shh, shh, shh, shh, shh. Take your wristband and sit this one out. Sit this one out. No. Pretty impressive doesn't describe that. I'm going to repeat myself. He's a white 6'2" man who did that. Do you understand how ridiculous that feat of athleticism is?
0: What I'm more getting at, I think, is I don't see the appeal in watching people I don't know dunk. In the same way, if I was flipping through the channels on ESPN2, there was a home run derby. But it's just some guy named George.
3: A bunch of double A guys.
0: I'm not interested in that. I like the home run derby because I get to see Shohei hit bombs.
3: Yeah, you want my attention? Home run derby with major leaguers, but

0: they get to use aluminum bats.
1: Now you've got my attention.
2: Didn't they do this back in the stadium?
1: They will fly it out of the stadium.
3: So because you don't know who... Hold on a second. Let me, I got to jump on this. Sorry. Because you don't know who a Cam Hazard is, you're not impressed by that athletic feat?
2: It's not that I'm not impressed. I'm not interested in it because I don't know who it is.
3: Brett, it's impressive.
2: Brett, how tall are you?
3: Brett, how tall?
2: 6'3".
3: Can you dunk?
2: Barely. I don't even know if I can anymore. Okay. Used to barely be able to dunk.
3: All right. Describe to the people who can't see this, describe to the people how a 6'2 man, shorter than you, what he did.
2: He jumped, put the ball underneath his, like, hammies.
3: Yeah, so he had his legs parallel to the ground.
2: Yes.
3: He brought his legs up like a tabletop.
2: And did almost, like, hit his head on the rim. It looked a lot like Aaron Gordon's dunk, yes.
3: Aaron Gordon is 6'8".
2: Yeah.
3: This man is 6'2".
2: Never said it wasn't impressive.
3: Okay. Again, I want to repeat. Aaron Gordon is 6'8" tall. And I thought the dunk that Aaron Gordon had in that dunk contest was the most remarkable dunk I'd ever seen.
2: But would you watch the TV show?
3: I'm not saying I'd watch a TV show. This is not an entertainment thing. It's an athletic feat thing to me. What this guy did athletically is absolutely bonkers. We're showing it right now.
2: He looks like an
3: account. Watching on Twitch.
2: Right, is that 362?
3: That is... I mean, do you understand the height and the levitation that's necessary to pull that off? At 6'2" tall?
1: That's fine, Vic. That's fine. But don't tell me I have to like it.
3: I'm not saying you have to like it.
1: Yes, you are saying I have to like it.
3: Forget the competition. This isn't about the competition. It is about that athletic feat right there. And you know where I draw the line? Here's my problem with stuff like this. And this is where being old sucks and being taken advantage of sucks. I have to question when I look at something like this, and I did last night, I said, is this AI? That was the first thing that came to mind.
1: Stop for a second, though.
3: The first thing that came to my mind wasn't, wow, that's cool. It was, all right, did I just get got? Is this AI?
2: Okay, hang on. This is the point that we are making, or that I was making. There was a syndicated, the 1960 Home Run Derby television show.
1: Yeah,
2: that was not the Home Run Derby.
1: No, it was,
2: but it was a show.
3: Yeah, I used to watch it. They used to replay that on ESPN.
2: Willie Mays and Mickey Mantle and Hank Aaron. I'm into. That's the guys I want to see. I want to see those guys do it.
1: Brett, it was like this, too. It was all black and white. It was like this. Because they used to put on ESPN, Vic, like what? Like midnight or something? Or early in the morning? It'd be like this. And we're here today now with Mickey Mantle. Hello, Mick. Looks like you're going to put a lot of swings out there. Yeah, I'm going to hit the ball.
2: I think I would love to see that.
1: Well, it was great. I mean, they would go two dudes would go head-to-head.
2: It was
1: like a half-hour-long TV show.
2: But the difference is... it's Willie Mays, Mickey Mantle, and Hank Aaron.
1: Right.
2: Like, if you gave me Dunk Man, and it was Zach LaVine and Aaron Gordon again, I'm probably watching the show.
1: But you know the old school announcers, right? It's like
2: Harvey Buzzard or whatever his name is, Harry Styles, whatever that guy was.
4: Cam Hazard.
3: I'm gonna see Jason Richardson tomorrow.
1: Lance Cockdale.
3: I'm gonna see Jason Richardson, who is the newest member of our altitude team, and happens to be a 2-time dunk contest winner.
2: NBA
3: dunk contest.
2: Yeah.
3: And he put some ferocious dunks.
2: Yes, he did.
3: I'm going to ask him about this Cam Hazard dunk.
1: Okay, Vic, you're impressed. Good for you.
2: But he's going to say it's awesome. And I would say that dunk is awesome.
3: You know what he told me? He said, because I asked him about this Dunk Man League, and I don't watch it either. I'm disinterested. That does nothing for me. I would never tune into that. It's not entertaining to me.
2: So you agree with me?
3: I agree with you. I agree with you on that. But the dunk, this specific dunk, is something I've never seen out of a 6'2" man before. I asked him, I go, how is this happening? How are there so many dunks now that are outdoing the NBA dunks? And he said, it's pretty simple, really. When I did the dunk contest, I practiced for a day. These guys doing these dunk man competitions, they're practicing all year.
2: Yeah.
3: They're literally in the gym practicing their dunks. He said the dunks that he performed at the dunk contest, he practiced the day before.
2: Isn't that all you need? Wait, how is Mac McClung pulling a car out to the middle of a basketball court to practice those dunks over the course of a year? Anyway, all of that to say, I'm old now, I think. The qualifier from this hour is Brandon Hawk. Congratulations, Brandon. You are qualified to participate in that rock, paper, scissor contest. Try and get you in the building. Try and get you in the building at Arrowhead. Yeah,
1: that was unexpected.
2: I haven't heard Hawk 2 in a long time. What happened?
1: Well, Brandon Hawk.
2: I don't need to know what happened to that girl. Who cares? Yeah,
1: She go.
2: 303.
0: Right to jail. Right away.
2: 504-0925. I think that's the proper penalty, actually, for going viral off of a clip like that and starting your own Bitcoin. All right, back after this.
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14: Gotta crash around southbound I-25 just before 104th. It's causing some delays. And in general, it's pretty busy out there. I-70 clogged up westbound approaching the Coliseum in both directions. And then I-25 is also slow southbound through downtown Denver. I-270 clogs westbound between Quebec and Vasquez as well. 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
4: 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Mosher, Lombardi, and Kane.

0: What does, this would be Sum 41. What does Sean Payton hate from his quarterbacks more than anything else?
1: Taking sacks.
0: It's negative plays, right? But sacks are a big part of it. Right. But yes, you're right.
1: Well, I mean, but he doesn't, and his quarterback doesn't take very many sacks at all.
0: If you combined sack percentage, interception percentage, and fumble percentage all into one giant statistic, did you know that Bo Nix was best in the league last year?
2: Yeah.
0: At all those things?
2: You've said that a few times on the show. That I think stat is remarkable.
1: Vic, it's been ingrained in him by Sean Payton from day one.
0: Do you know who the other top three quarterbacks in that category are?
2: That don't take sacks, don't throw picks, don't have negative plays. Let's see.
1: I'm trying to think.
2: Is Matt Stafford one of those?
0: Matthew Stafford is number two on that list.
2: Okay. Number three.
0: Surprised me, actually.
2: Would it be like a kid in...
1: The Dak Prescott?
0: Nope.
2: New England. Drake May. Nope.
1: Is it Caleb
0: Williams, believe
1: it or not.
0: Caleb
1: Williams, really? Yeah.
0: So those are your top three.
1: You know what?
0: Now, the worst in the league?
1: Yeah.
0: J.J. McCarthy.
1: Of course.
0: Second worst is Geno Smith. Now, a lot of this is dependent on offensive line, who's in front of you, all that stuff, right? Like, that stuff matters. But I've said this about Bo Nix, and this is the thing. It's the weird part about Bo is that I've said for, I would say, the last at least year, one thing I know about Bo Nix is he is good. He's a good quarterback. Now, I don't know if he's great yet. Could be, or maybe he's just good. The nice thing about Bo Nix is this. He has such a high floor for his game, and here's what I guess I mean by that. Can you name an instance in 2 years, whether it's last year or his rookie season, in which you would say Bo Nix lost you the football game? I would say maybe the first few games of his rookie year.
3: Bo Nix is special.
1: No, well, I can't, but I he's had poor games.
2: Yeah, I mean...
0: He's had poor games, yes.
2: Yeah, that's a tough thing to assess because you can lose a football game in the first half by not being able to move the ball.
0: True. How about this? Do you think Josh Allen lost them that playoff game?
1: Yes.
0: And that's despite the fact that he had pretty damn good numbers, throwing the ball all over the yard, but he made mistakes. In the mistake category, he lost them the game. Bo Nix doesn't do that.
2: Hold on a second, though. You know, and I get it. Josh Allen was charitable, to say the least.
1: He threw four picks, bro.
2: Yeah, I know. But would you say that last one, though, was him? I don't think it was.
1: It was a hell of a play.
0: It's a good play.
1: It was a hell of a play by Jaquan.
2: You're not putting that on Josh Allen, are you?
1: Oh, dude, if it was... You know what? If it's a yard further, 1 yard further.
2: Oh, I'm not putting that
0: on. No, I think it's just a great play. But
1: the game's over.
0: He fumbles 10 seconds left before the half and gives them an extra field goal, you won by a field goal.
2: I guess what I'm saying is he's that play, that Jaquan McMillan, amazing play from the GOAT and the glory. I mean, because there's field goal range, game's over.
0: They might win that game pretty easily if he doesn't turn the ball over at all, though. You know what I mean? And all I'm saying is...
1: Like, wait, what, 30-17, something like that?
0: What's funny is this is exactly what I'm talking about. Josh Allen's ceiling is way up there. Way up there, right? And I don't know where Bo Nix's is at. But the floor for Bo Nix's games, even in games that you don't move the football very well or he misses a couple throws, he doesn't make the mistakes that kill you.
1: That's true. So what you're saying then is his floor is up here so that his floor is good enough and... That every game is a winnable game.
0: Yes, exactly.
1: Every game is
0: a
1: winnable game.
0: With a good defense, that's how you get in a 14-3 season. Exactly.
1: Because he's not going to do something to blow the game for you.
2: He's a winning quarterback who lives and breathes the game, and I totally agree with you. How do you explain the Jets game in London?
1: Jet lag? Bangers and mash? Vic, I don't know.
0: I would say London games are weird.
2: Yeah.
0: I mean, that's part of it. Dude, it's just weird.
1: Last time I was in London with my lovely wife, she's like, I want a good old wholesome English meal. I'm like, oh, God, here we go.
2: What is a wholesome English meal?
1: Dude, it's the most bland. I forget what she ordered, but we went to this really English place. Like English food, right?
0: In England?
1: Yeah,
0: who'd have thunk it?
2: No, they went to Taco Bell.
1: You're missing the point here.
0: All right, sorry.
1: She wanted a traditional, talk amongst yourselves, I'll find it.
0: Okay.
2: That detail's not that interesting.
0: It's not that important to either, I don't think, to the story.
4: What's blander, British cuisine or that story, Mose?
1: Yeah, no, she had roast. She had roast and like peas, and anyway, the point is that maybe that's it, man. You get over there and you're out of your element, man. And that's why these games overseas are weird to me.
0: They're just very weird games. Now, the reason I think this is important, at least in the short term, and this why this is going to matter in the long term, a defense like the Broncos have, combined with a quarterback that does not make mistakes, you are going to be a team that wins a lot of football games.
1: Absolutely.
0: That's just the way it's going to be.
1: Yep.
0: If he elevates his game to another level, you're a team that's perennially in Super Bowl discussions now. And the second part to this, Moj, is when you need to make the decision to pay him $55 million or not, the I don't make mistakes isn't good enough anymore. You need to not make mistakes and do more on top of that.
1: Well, because he has the benefit of a defense right now, the way it's currently constructed and has been, that's going to keep them in a lot of games. Now, there were games when they didn't, and Bo had to win those, and he did. So that's good, but I completely understand what you're saying. Vic, I don't think he's ever going to be one of these, you know, 40 touchdown guys or maybe 38 touchdowns in a season. I don't think he's ever going to be that guy. And that's reserved, again, for the guys who, you know, are the Staffords and the Mahomes and, you know, guys like this, these high touchdown total guys. But the key is when I look at the sacks, he took 22 sacks last season. 22. That's it.
0: Playing every snap and was what, top three in passing attempts?
1: Herbert was more than double that. He was 54.
2: Hey, man, bottom line is this.
1: Trevor Lawrence was double that. I mean, all these guys are double what Bo Nix has taken.
2: If you're a Broncos fan, are you excited about your quarterback? I am.
1: Sure.
0: Sure.
1: I mean, I like my quarterback. That's a loaded question, Vic.
2: Well, you are or you're not.
1: Okay,
2: I mean,
1: well, what gets me excited about my quarterback?
2: Do you think he's going to win you some games? Do you think he's the kind of guy that can win you a game that you should lose? I think he's proven that abundantly.
1: Okay.
2: He's proven how many last year was the year of proving that, and he did.
1: He did. God, Brett, why do I want to qualify this? I'm happy with my quarterback. I like my quarterback. I don't know that I'm excited about my quarterback. And I want to qualify it by saying this. You're right, Vic. He did. He had some of these drives and these late game heroics and all this kind of thing. But I know on a handful of occasions, the defense forced a turnover to allow him to be able to do that. The other team did stupid things to allow him to do that.
0: It's true, too.
1: Now, and he did it. Don't get me wrong. He did it. But did he do it in this handful of games because the other team was really that dumb? And I can think of two specifically, but more than those two. In the Giants game and the Philly game, those are way easy to see. The AFC divisional game against Buffalo, way easy to see. And Brett, you're right. Let's say Stafford. Let's say Josh Allen only has
0: two turnovers. Yeah.
1: They probably win that game by double digits, by 10 points.
2: Hear that crap. But yeah, okay. If the Broncos have Bo, they win the AFC Championship. Well,
1: you're right about that.
0: No, but the point's about mistakes. No, hang on. His point is about making mistakes at that position. That's all.
1: Yeah.
0: That's it. And I think he's right about that. It's not taking anything away, but it's true.
1: So, Mosier is a Bo hater. Wild. I'm not a Bo hater. In fact, I would love to get Nelly, straw poll it, please.
0: I got it.
1: Thanks.
5: Straw poll. Oh, yeah.
1: Okay. Vic, it's a loaded question. I'll just put it this way. Are you excited about Bo Nix? Yes or no? And
0: his answer is going to be yes.
2: Yeah, I mean, come on.
1: Well, it's not because he's not. I don't know that excitement is the proper word right now. Happy? Certainly content, but happy? Like him? Encouraged? All of that is absolutely true.
2: Would you be more passionate on this subject? Would you be more energized about Bo Nix if he utilized a leather wristband play sheet instead of the typical NFL version?
1: I'd probably kiss him on the mouth.
2: Like if he showed up Friday night sporting a leather Judas Priest play collar on his left wrist. God.
1: How awesome would that be?
2: Listen, lover boy, are you wearing a bandana on your jeans upper thigh?
0: It's sick. Look.
2: It would be sick. Let's see, what else from the 80s are you probably doing
0: Did you guys do chains, or was that later?
2: Okay, so Mosier's got a leather.
0: There he is, yeah, right there. No, we got him. Dog the Bounty Hunter wears a leather wrist like that.
2: Yeah.
0: Or leather wristband.
2: Are you wearing a leather wristband mid-bicep?
1: I bet I could pull that off.
0: Did you guys ever watch this show? Because I did.
2: I watched a couple episodes. Pretty funny. Pretty funny.
0: Slow down, brah! Right, he just called everybody brah.
1: Can I tell you about something about Dog the Bounty Hunter? Because I know him. I've had dinner with him.
0: You've had dinner with Dog the Bounty Hunter?
2: The least surprising thing you've ever uttered.
0: It's so true.
2: If there's anybody that the least surprising thing you've ever said is, I know him personally, I've had dinner with, you're wearing a leather wristband.
0: I mean, here's what's true, though, Mo. You have to admit. If anybody, I said anybody at this radio station right now, someone had dinner with Dog the Bounty Hunter. Who was it?
2: Oh, God.
1: Would you like to know why?
0: Sure.
1: Back in 2015, when I did that television pilot with my good buddy Rick Lewis, the pilot was bought by Dog and Beth, their production company, Bonnie and Clyde Productions, before she passed away.
0: What happened to that show?
2: What happened to the show?
1: It didn't get made, do you want to know you want to know what's going on?
0: Yeah, we got a minute. Give me a minute.
1: It didn't get produced as the show because at the time everybody loved the sizzle reel. Everybody thought
2: So it's you and Rick just
0: riding your bikes.
2: Just riding your motorcycles?
1: Yeah, but it was a travel show. It was a freaking brilliant idea, and the sizzle reel was great.
0: What is a sizzle reel? What is
2: sizzle
0: this?
2: Reel?
0: Is
2: sort of like a resume tape, video wise.
1: Yeah, okay. But we have a whole pilot, which was awesome.
2: So you and Rick, and I love Rick. So you and Rick got on your Harleys with your leather wristbands, and we didn't have leather wristbands.
1: Yeah, but it Vic, you'd have to see it to understand it. But it was friggin' great. That was 11 years ago. Anyway, Dog and Beth.
2: So what made it great? I want to get to that. What made it great?
1: It was well produced. It was well filmed.
0: What's the show? What's the show?
1: It's like an adventure show where you travel to different places and experience different things, like Sedona, Arizona. You know, spiritual healers. All different kinds of stuff. It was really cool.
2: So you would stop in these little cities and whatever they're known for, you would partake.
1: Yes.
2: Okay, I got you.
1: That being said, we filmed it in Arizona. The pilot, Dog and Beth bought it from us. I mean, with their production company.
2: Yeah, it was a leather wristband.
1: Right, and they shopped it all over Hollywood, and everybody really liked it. But at the time, they say, we're doing ghost shows, or we're doing car shows.
0: Or Bigfoot.
1: Exactly.
2: Pawn shops at the time were big.
1: They're like, well, can they... And the Food Network goes, well, can they go to breakfast places?
0: Why don't you ride your bike to an alien site?
2: See... Okay. What they really wanted were Italian-looking dudes in Vespas.
1: Nobody wants that.
6: I'm always comping.
0: Hang on, one second. Very important question. What did you and Dog talk about over this dinner? And what did Dog order?
1: We were at...
0: And I feel uncomfortable calling him Dog.
2: What's his real name?
1: Dwayne. What's the place up on the hill by Red Rock? By
2: Wendy's.
0: That would be great if it was a fast food. Just like stop dine in. What kind of dinner was it? Forget the name of it.
1: Like a steak, big steak dinner. Outside in the patio. It was great.
2: Were you packing?
1: No, I was not packing, and he can't pack either because he's a former felon. But that being said, this guy right here. Is one of the salt of the earth people, man. He's just a great dude.
0: What did he talk about with you?
1: Television.
0: Is he a sports guy?
1: Not really.
0: Doesn't strike me as
1: well. But we talk television.
2: What's he wearing? Like, what's that? What is all that stuff?
1: That's a bounty hunter badge that he's got around his neck.
2: No, on the pants and stuff. What's in the pocket?
6: Because
1: he can't carry a weapon. I mean, he can't carry a gun. He can carry other weapons. But he's got, you know, mace and spray and dotted, you know, all kinds of stuff.
2: Like bear spray and
1: cuffs,
2: stuff?
1: Cuffs and all, yeah, all
0: did he call you brah?
1: I don't know that he did.
2: Hey, Brett, between you and me, leave Moj. How long before Moj walks into the studio with a pair of pants and he's got just
6: I think you should be Doug's bounty hunter for Halloween.
2: Just, dude, how long?
1: The fort, that's it, the fort. The fort, that's where we went, the fort.
6: Just, you're so right. I had dinner with Dog the bounty hunter once.
2: Yeah, of course you did.
1: It would have been a great...
2: Now,
1: It would have been a great show.
2: Like, who? If Steve Nelson had said, I had dinner with Dog, then I'd be like,
1: Hang on a second. And this is why I'm pissed, because I copyrighted this with the government, the show. We copyrighted it with the federal government.
2: What do you copy?
1: The concept.
2: Of riding a motorcycle to different places?
1: But you know what? Eric says what's funny is some big actor, all the big actors have motorcycle shows, they ride somewhere. Nobody was doing this. And then, you know what? You ever watch Walking Dead? You know who Norman Reedus is?
2: Yeah.
1: That mother trucker came out with a show years later. It was years later.
6: Yeah, but he's Norman Reedus.
1: Okay. So. Yeah, I know. But what I'm saying is the concept was a lot like ours.
2: Right. Let me tell you the concept
1: I had. But it wasn't nearly as good. It's completely sucked.
2: Very quickly. Let me tell you the concept I had that never got off the ground, and I wish it had. This was about 20 years ago. All right, turn off the dog music.

0: yes!
1: Do it quickly, Vic. Go ahead.
2: I'm not going to share my concept now.
1: All right, cool.
2: You just ruined my concept with that music. It was an extraordinary concept.
0: Was it a dance-off?
2: No, we had a golf show, and we shot it in Arizona. And it was a gambling golf show, like poker. And people wore those little readers of their heart rate, all that stuff. And they bet before each shot. And if your heart rate increased because you knew you were bluffing, you could see it. The viewer could see it. Anyway, never worked.
0: That sounds like it sucked.
2: We didn't ride around in our motorcycles just saying, hey, everybody, we're here.
1: I will say, it's a decent concept. What would make the show better is if dog was chasing you while you're playing golf. 303-504-0925.
0: The point is we got ripped off.
1: Okay, gotcha. Got a chance to qualify for our Rock, Paper, Scissors tournament, which gets you in the building at Arrowhead for the opening game of the season. Next.
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14: Got a stalled semi here on I-70 westbound right at Brighton Boulevard into the Coliseum. It's blocking the two middle lanes, backing things up to Peoria with about a 15-minute delay. And then on I-25 southbound, just after 104th, there's a crash blocking the two right lanes, backing things up past 136th with an over 20-minute delay. 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

0: See, there are things about my life that you guys have no idea whatsoever. None.
1: Don't care.
2: Did you guys happen to see Peyton Watson's goodbye yesterday on IG?
3: Yeah. Mm-hmm.
2: Instagram.
1: Everybody, it's funny because I did the show PhD and they brought me on and asked about that the exact goodbye. And everybody likes to decode these social media goodbyes. It's hilarious.
2: Yeah.
1: Do you want to read it before we decode it?
2: So I'll read some of it. I'm not going to read the whole thing. But thank you, Nuggets Nation and the city of Denver, thank you for having me for the first 4 years of my career as a young NBA player who was a bit naive and hadn't seen much of the real world. You guys took care of me better than I could have ever imagined. Thanks for that. Playing this game every night on a national stage is difficult on both the body and the mind, but the love from the fans always makes it so worthwhile. I will miss seeing you all at Ball Arena. That's the first part. Is the decoding part when he had to mention it's difficult on the body and mind? Is that part of it?
1: No, okay. It's everybody he thanked. And you know, D-Mac asked me, why didn't he thank Christian Brown? I said, I wasn't going to thank everybody.
2: Well, he went through, okay, fine, I'll just read the rest. A few special thank yous, Calvin Booth for believing in me out of UCLA, the Kroenke family, Coach Malone, Coach Adelman, the rest of the staff, all my teammates for helping me, or for helping to raise me up, AG for being my big brother, DJ for keeping me in check, Joker and Jamal for all the assists on and off the floor, KCP for throwing my 21st birthday party, MPJ for all the late night workouts and dinners. Mm-hmm. But again, most of all, thank you to the fans. Playing in front of you has been a dream come true. I'll see you soon.
0: P.S. Christian Brown, get bent.
1: No, there was never
0: any... I know,
1: any,
0: I'm teasing. I'm
1: there was
0: teasing.
1: No enmity. I mean, listen, you guys know how I feel about Peyton Watson. He's a good kid.
2: Good kid.
1: Yeah, I really like him. He and his family, I've got to know them pretty well over the years. They're good people. And he wanted to get his bag like everybody else. And I don't... It's not that... For me, it's the NBA. This is what you're set out to do. Guys are happy for each other when they go get the bag. I mean, they were happy with when Bruce Brown got it, right? He got it, and then he came back. I mean... That's what you're here to do. We, as fans, sometimes we miss on that. We assume that the ultimate goal is to win a championship. Well, the ultimate goal for these guys is to make money, then win a championship. That's the ultimate goal. Now, you may not like hearing that, but that's the truth. Moshe, what's the ultimate goal for a professional athlete?
0: Make some money.
1: Make some money. First and foremost, take care of their families.
0: Well, you're
1: not going to want to hear this. It's not to cater to fans and media and win a championship. That comes with it. That's part of it.
2: Some of it.
0: I want to go back
1: to... But it's not the ultimate... Listen, it's not what the ultimate goal is. The ultimate goal is to make moolah.
0: I wish I wrote down the Big 50 hierarchy of professional athletes. What's most important. But essentially it is, number one, do I have a job? Number two... how much am I getting paid? Number three, how much am I going to play? Winning is like fifth on the list of how these pro athletes think, right?
1: Because a lot of the winning part of it, they have no control over.
0: That is correct.
1: They have no control over their teammates, their coach. They have no control over, do we have the right approach to this? And if that all comes together, great. Great. So first and foremost, it's what they control, and that's their play, and that's their paycheck.
2: Did you guys happen to hear Michael Porter Jr. on his podcast? He was with Lonzo Ball. I don't know if they have a podcast together, if he was just a guest on it or what. But there was two different clips over the last couple of days that I saw. Let's start with the one where he talks about why he thinks the Nuggets team, what did he say, fell apart? I can't remember the exact quote, but go ahead, Nelly.
4: So I don't know why they let that was the beginning of our downfall. And I'm about to do Pope's podcast in a week or two. But that was the beginning of the downfall. But we still went game seven with Minnesota after Tim Connelly kind of built Minnesota to try to beat us with the two bigs. Because then you put Cat on Joker and you let Rudy kind of roam. Mm-hmm. So they kind of built that team to try to beat us. And they got us in game seven. So then they let us run it back another year. And that's when we lost to OKC. In game seven, that's when I got hurt. I was wearing the pad on my shoulder. My shoulder was like dislocated and stuff. And we lost to OKC game seven. I had a terrible playoffs because I had an AC joint grade two injury. Like it was like a 3 or 4 month injury, but I'm trying to play through it. I'm popping it with the numbing stuff with a needle every game. I'm trying to play through it. Can't lift my arm, but we lose and I played the worst. So I'm like, okay, I'm the one that's probably going to get shipped out. And then they ship me out. Then obviously, P. Watt just got traded to the Cavs. It's like yeah. slowly, but they still can be called. As long as you got Joker, Jamal, AG.
5: And what's it called? Debo just went over there, too.
4: Debo's over there. Cam's obviously a good player.
2: So that's just some of it, but he thinks the start of the downfall came from letting KCP go. Now, this is one of those things. You know, I mentioned this after KCP left for Orlando. I don't know where that sort of defense is going to come from. Now, it allowed Christian Brown the ability to have a bigger role, in which he did flourish shortly after that. That one year that KCP left, he flourished. But it is an odd thing when you win a championship, you have this year afterwards where you felt like you were close. I believe, if I remember right, Vic, you would have been well into the second apron if you kept KCP, right?
1: It's not just that. There's a lot of factors of why they let KCP go. And we do this hindsight thing all the time, and we try to substantiate why things went the way they did based on players. But I want you to a quick historical lesson. Here we go. In the championship season of 2023, KCP was elite as a defender and as a spot-up three-point shooter.
2: Mm-hmm.
1: He's the reason you came back and won that Phoenix series when it was tied 2-2. Do you guys remember what KCP did in that game 6 of that Phoenix series?
2: Oh, yeah.
1: Do you guys remember how he started that game? Couldn't miss. Lights out.
2: Awesome.
1: They won the series. They won the championship. KCP from 2023 to 2024 was not the same player.
0: He was not.
1: Last I checked, they lost in 2024, correct? They lost to Minnesota. Was KCP on that team?
0: He was.
1: Was he a primary perimeter defender on that team?
0: He was.
1: Okay. How did he do in that series?
0: Not great.
1: So I'm just the revisionist history that we're going through right now. I get it. You don't win an NBA title without him. But things happen. People change. Others develop.
0: And guys drop off. They get into their 30s. And things start to just slip even this much.
1: The Denver Nuggets at that time were not going to pay KCP $22 million a year. Correct. When they already had a guy who was going to take his spot, and the guy that took his spot actually had better numbers the following season.
0: Christian Brown played well that year, yes.
1: So I get it. We all want to keep guys. We all want that. We all understand the value. I would love to. Financially, it'd be hard to keep him. And also, statistically, he's not been the same player since 2023.
2: Yeah.
1: That's a fact.
2: I played it because that's a player's perspective on it that lived through the non-KCP year.
0: Yeah, but players, they just look at the player aspect of it and that sort of thing. They don't look at it from the ownership side, apron side. You know, you got to... The players aren't predicting and projecting their team 2, 3, 5, 7 years down the road.
2: Yeah.
0: They don't need to have that kind of foresight. Hey, I'm getting paid and I'm playing today. That's kind of what it is. And I'm not saying that MPJ is completely wrong. I'm just saying his perspective is completely different than what a GM or an owner has to have.
1: Of course. And I get it, too, because every player wants to make that key issue, and every player wants to keep great players around them. I get it. Zach chimes in on the text line. Vic, what do you mean series tied 2-2? Yeah, it was tied 2-2 against Phoenix. Nuggets won the first two games at home, went to Phoenix, where Joker got into it with Matt Ishbia on a loose ball. Lost two close games in Phoenix, if you recall. It was tied 2-2. Nuggets blow them out in game 5 here, and then blow them out of the water in game 6.
0: Blew them out of the water.
6: And that game that they won when Matt Ishbia stole Nikola Jokic's ball is the last playoff game the Phoenix Suns have won. They have not won a single game since then. And honestly, if I was in the arena at that point, I probably would have thrown something at Matt Ishbia, like maybe a tortilla.
7: It's time for another Rock Paper Tickets keyword.
8: Tortilla.
9: I heard they throw, tacos? Fajitas? Tortillas?
10: Texas Tech got fined over tortillas.
8: Tortillo. I mean tortilla.
7: Text it in now to 303-504-0925.
2: That's a key word. It's tortilla. So text that to 303-504-0925 with your first and last name, and you can qualify for a chance to play in our Rock, Paper, Scissors tournament Tuesday at Rooftop Social in Rhino. The winner gets a trip to KC with flights, hotel, and tickets to the first game of the year, Denver and KC.
0: That's just a really good prize. That is a really, really top-notch, top-level, awesome prize.
2: Yeah.
0: I can't believe it. And as a show, as any show in the history of organized radio, ever had more fun and more laughs about tortillas in their life? Or tortillos? Or tortillitas?
1: Has MPJ made a podcast he didn't do or like? He's been on a lot of those.
2: He doesn't. I like him, though. Like,
1: I love it.
2: He is so transparent.
1: Yeah, I love it. By the way, the trend in the NBA now, Moj, I don't know if they do this in hockey, but I don't know when this started. In the NBA, these teams in the summer are now doing these retreats. Luka brought a bunch of his boys to Slovenia. And
0: really?
1: They did a camp in Slovenia. Rudy Gobert brought most of the Minnesota Timberwolves to Paris. And they did a mini camp in Paris. Aaron Gordon, with the help of J.J. Barea, has taken 8 Denver Nuggets players to Puerto Rico. And they're doing a mini camp in Puerto Rico.
0: I saw the picture. And you know what I liked about that, Vic? A lot of the young guys, first-year guys, are there, too. Which is cool that he is like, look.
2: Hopkins, Brazil, yeah.
0: Yeah.
1: Jamal's not there.
0: The European guy. No, Jamal's not there. But the European guy. What's the?
2: Diallo.
0: Diallo. He's there, and I'm like, that's pretty cool.
2: He's not young, by the way.
0: Well, I know, but it's pretty cool that he got all these guys, even the new guys, and said, you're all a part of this. I like that. That's cool.
1: Christian's out there because he's got his camp going on this week here at Gold Crown. The Utah Jazz, they got all their guys, and they went to Finland. Because, you know, when you think about basketball camps, Finland, Lauri Markkanen.
2: Oh, gotcha.
1: Yeah.
2: It's like, who's Finnish?
1: Yeah.
0: I was going to say, the Charlotte Hornets, they went to Minot, North Dakota.
1: So that actually, it's pretty cool. Then, you know, you might as well, if you're going to vacation with your buds, yeah. And this is not for basketball, everybody knows, all right, you can do this anywhere. It's for more camaraderie.
2: Yeah.
1: It's you know, to, let's get going here. Let's get some brotherly love before the season starts.
2: It is just crazy thinking back, though. The Nuggets won the NBA title 3 years ago. Basically, 4 players remain from that team. 5 if you want to include Zeke. But 4 guys remain. That fast. Roster just changes. Now, top guy's still there. But
1: do Boston now.
0: Yeah, do the Celtics.
2: How many do the Celtics
1: And they
2: still
1: won it
2: have?
1: The year after the Nuggets.
2: Yeah, hang on. Let me see here.
1: They've got Jason Tatum, Derek White, those two dudes.
0: And they got Tatum's dad saying, that
2: roster's trash. Was Peyton Pritchard on that team?
1: Yes, Peyton Pritchard
2: was
1: on that
2: Sam
1: team.
2: Sam Hauser?
1: I don't remember if Hauser was on that team. I think he was.
0: But they have like 3 dudes maybe. 3. That's the year after.
2: Yeah, same thing.
0: It's crazy.
1: Yeah, do Milwaukee. Who won it the year before?
0: They've got nothing left.
1: Look at how quick things are turning over in the NBA.
2: Does Milwaukee have a single player left?
0: I don't know that they do.
1: I don't know.
0: Let me take a look. Hang on. I'll tell you right now.
1: Give me the Milwaukee roster. The current Milwaukee roster. And I'll tell you right now.
0: I got you right now. Vic, the starting 5. You ready?
1: Yeah.
0: Ryan Rollins, Tyler Hero.
1: Nope.
0: Jamie Jockett, Kyle Kuzma, Miles Turner. No, none of those guys.
1: None of those guys. Who's on the bench?
0: Gary Trent Jr.,
1: nope.
0: Nate Ament.
2: No, is the answer.
0: They don't have one guy from their championship team left on that roster.
1: 4 years ago.
0: That is insane.
1: Yes, 4 years ago.
0: Wow. Not,
1: that's the turnover in the NBA. So the least turnover over the last 5 years from NBA former NBA champions
0: is the Nuggets. Yeah. Vic, that's amazing. When you really think about it and you put it out there like that, that blows your mind.
2: That's crazy.
1: Oklahoma City's already. Oklahoma City won it last season, and already they're enduring turnover. Already.
0: Yeah, they didn't. They did not want to get rid of Lu Dort. I can promise you that.
1: I guess the lesson here is it's inevitable.
2: Yeah.
1: It's inevitable. You can't retain your teams because of the CBA. You can't do it. It's not possible.
2: Speaking of our contest, you can join us at Rooftop Social next Tuesday night for that Rock, Paper, Scissors tournament. The winner gets a trip to KC for the Denver-Kansas City Monday night opener. Even if you don't qualify for the tournament through text, if you show up at Rooftop Social on Tuesday, we're picking 4 people at least for at-large bids to participate in this tournament. So we'll see you at Rooftop Social in Rhino next Tuesday at 6. Rooftop Social, an elevated sports bar in Rhino. Back after this.
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2: Oh, by the way, stories around sports in the world we feel like you should be aware of.
0: We all know this story because we talked about it. I'll start things out today, Vic. Oh, by the way, you remember the Akron Zips, what they did, something very unique to begin the season here?
2: No.
0: They said somebody gets to be an offensive coordinator and design the first drive of the season. Remember that? Yeah, a big contest.
1: But there's some restrictions. You got to abide by certain calls.
0: Well, I'll get to that in a second. The amount of attention that this drew to them, they have like sold out all their suites. There's no suite inventory for sale. They had the largest ticket sales day in Akron Athletics history on August 5th when they announced this. Like, this is a hell of a smart promotion. And it's the Akron Zips. We ain't talking like the Buckeyes here, okay? But the winner is Marty Wims II, former Akron Zip himself and a real estate executive from Cleveland.
2: So he gets to design the first drive of the year.
0: Somewhat, yes.
2: Sounds like a team taking their football season very seriously. Well,
0: we talked. You didn't know this was happening?
2: How about quarterback for a day contest?
0: Okay. I'm just saying that it was a great promotion, whoever thought of it, because they blew out tickets. And now Marty Wims II, that guy gets to design the first drive of the season.
2: The Rockies, who are on a big slide as of late, if they are on the quest to not lose 100 games, which I think is the goal, they needed to start winning some. They got a little boost last night. Hunter Goodman back in the lineup, and he did what he does best, which is homer. He has 35 this year. It's the most by any Rocky since 2019.

0: The segment.
1: Falcons camp. I want you to hear what happened here. They have Michael Penix Jr., but he's coming off the surgery. He's going to be... Their plan was like, we cannot play this guy at the beginning. We need to make sure he's fully healthy. He's our first-round pick. So they bring in Tua. Here's the report from Ian Rappaport. Tua's play has made the plan to make him a starter at the beginning of the season, quote, impossible. Not just in the preseason game, but it sounds like practice as well. It is now Michael Penix's job for the taking. So here's what happened. Tua gets traded to Atlanta, and he's basically in politics. You guys see this in like local races. Sometimes people run unopposed. He lost the unopposed race.
2: Tua Tagovailoa.
1: They're like, here, please take this. And he's been so bad, they're like, I don't think we can do it. And I don't know how this is possible for somebody who was really good a couple of years ago.
3: I'm telling you, dude, Vic.
0: Well, maybe the concussions.
3: I worry about his health, yeah. Vic, it's about his health, Vic. I mean, he's been racked up so many times that I'd be scared to play him.
0: God, can you imagine being an Atlanta Falcons fan with the quarterback carousel that they've gone through recently?
3: Why wouldn't they keep Kirk Cousins?
0: It didn't work. So they ate it. It didn't work for whatever reason. That's why
3: they're gonna stink.
1: I mean, that's nuts, though. You were running unopposed.
3: With a guy who has sawdust for knees.
1: Serious. Well, according to his doctor.
3: Oh, he's better than ever.
1: Never be hurt ever again.
3: Ever.
0: How many knee surgeries has he had?
3: At least three.
1: He's had five season-ending injuries, though, in his
3: college. But at least three knee surgeries, yes.
1: So the PGA Tour, by the way, came out with their official thing. They had this whole video outlining what the end of the tour season was going to look like, and it's awesome. It's the top 32 from their championship series is what they're calling it. All plays in a match play format that looks a lot like the World Cup.
0: Yeah, not only is it match play, which is brilliant because the Ryder Cup match play, and anybody who knows golf understands why match play is brilliant to crown a champion. Because sometimes the best player doesn't win. The most consistent player doesn't win. The hot player wins. And this allows the PGA Tour now to move to courses that otherwise they would never play because it doesn't set up for a four-day stroke play tournament. A lot of people say, well, can't play stroke play here because this course is too short, too easy. You can do match play.
3: Damn right you can.
0: Yeah.
3: It opens up a lot of different dunes for crying out loud.
0: It's a brilliant move by the PGA to do something that I think fans have been wanting for years. More match play. Mano a mano. None of this, grinding over every... Just, you win the hole or you don't.
1: So just,
0: that's why the Ryder Cup's so fun.
1: The quick recap here is the first week of this playoff format, and it's going to start in 2028. Top 32 from the championship series, 8 groups of 4, 3 days, 1 match per day, the top 2 from each group advance. Then in week 2, 16 players, new course, 1v1, single elimination, win 4 straight, win the tour championship.
3: I think it's fantastic. I can't wait for it. I can't wait 2 years. Hey, I've got one for you. Oh, by the way... what's the name of that place in Atlanta with the wings?
1: Magic City.
3: Okay, Magic City. Well, there's a certain guy from Switzerland who's going to be maybe finding out what Magic City is truly all about. You don't see this that often, but the Atlanta United in the MLS, Vic, they've signed and acquired striker Breel Embolo away from French League and away from Ipswich Town in the English Premier League. He played in the French League. Ipswich Town wanted him. But Atlanta United paid $18 million to bring him over to the MLS. And he said everybody in Europe is shocked. They wanted me to play in England. They wanted me to play in Italy, blah, blah, blah, blah, blah. He was big in the World Cup for Switzerland. He was huge.
1: Yeah.
3: He wants to come over and play in Atlanta for an MLS team.
0: Hmm.
3: You rarely see that, right? Unless it's like Wayne Rooney at the end or Messi here at the end, and that's Zlatan, that kind of thing. This guy's a player, man.
1: Well, good for the MLS.
3: Yeah. I just thought I'd throw a little soccer love out there to our soccer brethren.
1: Nelly, you got something for us?
4: Yeah. Oh, by the way,
2: I don't really pay as much attention to politics as I probably

0: should, both locally and globally, and I'm trying to be better about that. This might cause me to change my mind. There is a politician in Germany who wants to organize orgies at City Hall. Why? He said, quote, group sex with city council members would be the ultimate closeness with the citizens.
1: Oh, my God.
0: And he noted that there are no laws on the books prohibiting swingers parties at City Hall.
2: Well, man, what? This world is full of freaks, man.
0: He told the Telegraph, quote, at the moment, the focus is on determining which of the citizens who contacted me are seriously interested. So, guys, would a nice grassroots orgy get you a little more involved at City Hall?
1: No, pass.
2: That's just ridiculous.
1: 1,000,000%
2: How
1: pass.
2: Do these people get in power? How do these people get elected?
0: And by the way, he has a two-pronged goal. The first step is he wants to destigmatize swinging culture, and then he wants to promote a nudist swinger paradise. Okay. That's a direct quote in the city where he's a council member.
1: I got to tell you guys something.
3: What kind of websites are you into?
2: Yeah, what are you talking about, Steven?
0: HIPAA-sucka.
1: I got to tell you something.
2: Okay, Franz, get bent. Get out of here. No.
1: When I first moved here, it was the first few months where my wife was not with me yet. I used to go to this place. I have dogs. I love dogs. There's this bar that was next to my apartment at the time that was like a dog. It was a bar, but it had this big outdoor area for dogs to all run around. So I like to go there occasionally, have a drink, and then like I would just pet dogs who would run up to me. Missing my dogs. And these people that were there, I get to know them, saw them a couple times. They said, why don't you come over here on like Saturday nights? And I was like, yeah, maybe. I'm like, you really should. I asked somebody about this place. I don't want to say the name.
2: I know the place you're talking. I've been to the place you're talking about.
1: It's swingers night on Saturday nights.
2: Come on, dude.
1: Never been back to that place since.
2: Never.
1: Weirded me out. Totally weirded me out.
3: And they openly advertise it?
1: Yes. It's like there's a cover charge to get in.
2: Have you ever?
1: No, it doesn't happen. It's not, from what I understand. I don't think it happens there. I think that you just meet people and then you go off somewhere else.
2: Have you ever been to a place? Have you ever seen the movie From Dusk Till Dawn?
1: Yes.
2: Have you ever walked into a place and felt like, oh my God, I felt like Tarantino and Clooney in From Dusk Till Dawn? Like, everybody looks like, you're like,
1: I don't belong.
2: Yeah, like, is the door going to be locked behind me and the vampires are going to come and.
3: That's where that leather wristband comes in.
1: I got to tell you.
2: Pow.
1: My favorite bars, though, I'm a big dive bar guy. I need to have, like, my perfect bar setting for a dive bar is, I feel like there's a small percent chance I might get stabbed. Like, I'm not going to, but there's a little bit of
2: possibility
1: fear.
2: Is always open.
1: Yes, right. There's a little bit of fear that surrounds you. That's the perfect ambiance.
3: Oh, by the way, and this is the last one, I just want to contribute this. AI is dangerous. It's getting out of control. The fighting robots, we talked about this yesterday. Mm-hmm. Okay. Now, with the ability to communicate on a personal level, my brother has his ChatGPT on yesterday, and we're asking ChatGPT to evaluate golf swings. My mother's listening to the conversation. The ChatGPT has an English accent and having a conversation with us. My mother thinks it's a real person. So she starts talking to ChatGPT, thinking it's a real human being. And we had about 20 minutes of a conversation there that she thought,
1: who did she think the British person was you guys were talking to?
3: Somebody on the other phone. On the phone. I mean, it was on the phone.
2: Poor Bambina.
4: Hey, cutie.
3: And I'm telling you right now.
1: You should have done that. Should have started hitting on that lady.
3: It just hit me. Because the way the computer responded to our queries was so conversational.
1: Yeah.
3: Human-like. It was conversational. Yeah. Like, you would never be able to distinguish unless you knew you were using ChatGPT. It's gone too far. Stop.
1: I watched the video that you sent out. Yes. I actually was a little bit mad at the AI thing. It dismissed your mother. It said, oh, yeah, enjoy your lunch. So the golf swing.
3: Exactly.
1: I didn't like
3: that. Did you see that?
1: Yes.
2: That's rude. The computer's rude?
1: It, like, dismissed her. It was like, hey, enjoy your lunch.
2: Yeah, yeah.
1: I got to talk about this golf swing real quick.
2: Yeah,
3: but she couldn't understand the concept that she was...
1: I don't blame
3: her. That was not a real human being.
1: Reminder to you guys, wine time this Friday night at Elitch Garden. 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
2: I got to get back to this Bo Nix thing. as we roll on. 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
1: on you?
2: Had a bone to pick with me.
3: Moosh, all right. A lot of the texters are saying that swingers clubs, the big, like, everybody knows you're in a swingers club when you're wearing a leather wristband.
1: Okay. 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
2: Okay.
1: Indicator, I'm ready.
2: Whatever.
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16: Got a crash here on Highway 36 westbound at 104th. It's blocking the center lane. Backing things up to Federal with an over 15-minute delay. Then on C470 eastbound at Yosemite, there's a crash slowing things down to Quebec with about a 5-minute delay. Also got the on-ramp partially blocked from Mississippi to northbound I-225 due to a wreck. 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
21: I thought he did a really good job, like we kind of talked about, get back to those feels, and you know, he handled that really good. He's really efficient, good communicator in the huddle, in and out, was accurate with the football. I think he has one play he would like to have back, but through two drives and almost being, you know, was that 8-9 months since the last time he's played? It's pretty good.
1: Davis Webb talking about Bo Nix's performance in the second preseason game. By the way, our 8 a.m. qualifier was Jenny Vaughn. So congratulations to Jenny.
2: Jenny, to go to Kansas City.
3: Broncos did make a cut yesterday. They cut Hakeem Butler. He was at receiver from the UFL.
1: Yeah.
3: I always sort of thought when camp opened up and I said, wait, there's a receiver wearing number 30? I didn't even know who it was. I go, that guy's going to get cut.
2: Yeah,
3: it's never a good thing when you're wearing number 30.
1: Bro, that's such a good point. I look at numbers. There's a guy, and I love him. He's got, I thought last year that he was Hufanga for the longest time in training camp because he's got the hair.
3: Yeah.
1: That big, like, Polamalu hair. But he's number 39. I forget his name. He's a receiver, though.
3: Yeah.
1: It's like, you're a receiver at 39? I don't think that bodes well.
2: Well, I will say this. If looking the part, if looking like a perfect football player got you in the league, Hakeem Butler would have a job in the NFL because he looks
3: big body.
2: He's huge and he looks perfect.
1: Now, to go back to the Webb part, the Bo Nix part of this, Davis Webb talking about Bo Nix. We brought this up last hour, and I do think this is worth pointing out again that in the Sean Payton formula of quarterbacking, which is don't make negative plays, you take sack percentage, interception percentage, and fumble percentage all into this big ball. Bo Nix was the best in the league last year at that. Now, can I bring a counterpoint to this argument? The good thing about Bo Nix being in that category is if your quarterback is really good at that, the floor of your game is going to be great because there's a very, very, very good chance your quarterback is not going to make mistakes that cost you. Right? Not going to throw the pick that turns into the game-winning touchdown for the opposing team. Not going to take the sack that takes you out of field goal range. Like, all that stuff matters.
2: Yeah, he's not going to be indecisive and let himself get tracked down from behind. He's gonna do things to continue the play, make it happen, and not take negative yards.
1: Now, that is not to say that the offense was really good last year, because it wasn't. Now, second on that list of that Sean Payton formula, as far as best in the league, was Matthew Stafford. Stafford did the no mistakes along with oh my God plays on top of it.
3: Like, he didn't even have the wheels to do it. He just did it just because he got
1: pocket
3: rid of the ball.
1: Presence, get rid of the ball, find the open man. If there is a negative to this, I think there's times that Bo Nix in the pocket, I don't want to say looks panicked, but maybe sped up is the right word, where maybe he opts for the dump-off pass because he's trying so hard not to take the sack. You know what I mean? Like, it's almost as if Sean Payton is so in his head that he'll be in the pocket being like, oh, I've got to get rid of the football. I've got to do this. You know what I mean?
2: For
1: bail out of a clean pocket before he has to sort of thing, that stuff.
2: Day one, it was ingrained on him by Sean Payton. Implored. Day one.
3: That's not necessarily a bad thing either, because if he's in that situation against New England, and there's no shovel pass there. That ball's going to be thrown away or thrown on the ground. And,
2: true.
3: You know, that's not a bad thing. Speeding up a quarterback and getting him used to the speed of the game, I think, is a good thing. I like that. I think Bo, I trust Bo now. You know, Bo's trustworthy.
2: Yes, I agree.
3: And that, I think, is his best character trait. He's trustworthy.
1: Just going to say it. Yep. His best quality as a quarterback is you trust him.
3: Yeah.
2: And that's a good thing. I mean, these are all good things. But earlier in the show, Vic, for those who are just joining us, Vic asked the question, are you excited about Bo Nix? And I said, well, no, I'm not excited. What I am is I'm happy.
1: Content?
2: More than content, but yes, that fits. Happy. I like him. All of these things are true. But to say, are you excited, that adds another level to the conversation, the situation. So I'm not, quote, excited. And then people are jumping on me. I don't know why people like Tobias. But, or could I call it's Tobias. Anyway, so I don't like what you said about my quarterback. Well, I didn't say anything bad about your quarterback. I'm not anti-Bo Nix at all. Yeah. I mean, I'm pro-Bo Nix. I'm just not, oh my God, I'm excited about Bo Nix. I'm not at that level yet. And let me explain a little bit more, Vic. If you go down and you look at the top 16 passing yardages in the National Football League last season, top 16, Bo Nix had the lowest QBR of all top 16 passers in the league in terms of passing yards. Now, I'm not talking about completion percentage or anything, but I'm just talking about QBR. He had the lowest at 87.8. And you've got to drop out of the top 16 to find somebody with a lower one, and that was Cam Ward at 80.2. And that's not to say that can't be in the 90s this year or whatever, but I don't think it's ever going to be a Stafford at 109.2 or a Goff at 105 or, hell, I mean, Drake May had a 113.5. I don't know that it's ever going to be that, but it doesn't have to be that. If it is that, then we are on friggin' easy street.
3: Let me ask you a would you rather. All right? This is a very simple question. I want everybody's ears open up. Would you rather have a quarterback with a higher QBR, a more consistent QBR, a QBR that is top five, or would you rather have a quarterback who has proven time and time again and already has the stats to prove it that he can win you games in the fourth quarter?
2: I like the fourth quarter stuff, but Vic, what I'm trying to tell you is that last year, I think, was kind of, I don't want to say it was anomalous because he proved himself in many times in many instances. But Brett, would you admit that last year, the way things went down was, we're not going to see another season like that for some time in a Broncos uniform?
1: Well, that season was quite literally never seen in the history of the league before.
2: Okay, so that being said, Vic, I like consistency, man.
3: I like a guy whose heartbeat slows when the rest of the team gets antsy. I like a guy who's able to process a game when things go crazy. I like a guy who can win a game that seems lost. I like that guy.
2: I do, too. I don't disagree with you. But I'm saying I think there were a confluence of circumstances surrounding those drives and those situations that aided him, perhaps, and the Broncos overall to that kind of performance. Not to say that they didn't earn it, because they did, but they were also handed some things and were fortunate in a different regard. Well, then you find me another season where a team wins 14 games, losing the time of possession battle and losing the turnover battle.
3: I get it. It was an anomaly. I get it. But at the same time, you're dismissing it as if, even at the end of that Buffalo game, all right, so the Broncos pull off the turnover and that turned the game. You still had to move the ball upfield and get in field goal range.
2: Agreed.
3: Somebody had to do that. Who did that?
2: It was Bo Nix who did that.
3: Okay, I mean, everybody makes it sound, okay, somebody has to lead that charge. Could have gone three and out there, giving the ball back to Buffalo. Somebody put him in that position.
1: Okay,
3: and I like that somebody.
1: Just to make the argument, I largely agree with you, Vic. I am excited about Bo Nix this season. I think he's going to take another step. I do. But for the sake of argument, Bo Nix's success has been tied directly to the winning here, which no doubt is an important stat. Does it change if that's not a pick and that's a catch from Buffalo and Buffalo wins? Like, sense of this, Bo Nix would be viewed much differently, I think, if he did not get hurt, played in the AFC Championship game, and made the Super Bowl. I think he's viewed differently.
3: Yeah.
1: But, and that's based off of a win, right? Uh-huh. How much differently do you view him if they lose a game, if it's not a Jaquan pick and instead it's a catch, Buffalo kicks the game-winning field goal, you don't have a playoff win to point to now, and now Bo Nix is 0 for 2 in the playoffs, and you lost a game in which the team turned the ball over four times.
3: That's a great point, and I guess the argument would be, it would be more, hey, the defense blew it. The defense just got whipped up and down the field.
1: True. Yeah,
3: and Bo tried to keep pace and couldn't, but the defense.
2: Okay,
3: that would have been the
2: counterpoint. But
1: hang on, But the winning thing and what he does when the game matters most, right? When the game matters most, if the scenario that I laid out plays out, in which Jaquan doesn't get the pick, you went 3-and-out in overtime and then lost. That's another thing too.
2: And let's go back to that. Yeah, let's go back to that game. You scored 20 points in the first half. 20 of your 33 in the first half. The Bills scored 10. They flipped the script on you in the second half. You kicked a field goal in the third quarter. You had a touch in the fourth quarter. And then you got the Jaquan pick in OT.
1: Yeah.
2: So it's not like they came on like gangbusters. The Buffalo Bills gave that ma away. They did. And no offense to anybody. And you're right, Vic. After the pick, they had to drive down, get in field goal range, and kick the field goal. You're 100% correct. But it felt like they were going to lose. It really did, because the Bills started rolling in the second half, especially that fourth quarter when they put up 13 of their own.
1: Dude, nobody no.
2: And then they just gave. I mean, if they don't, I'm just trying to tell you, Vic, you're right. But boy, it felt a lot different than it really was.
1: I don't know how nobody remembers this play. It's to me. The play that changed the entire game. It would have won the Bills the game. It was 3rd and 10.
3: Oh, I know what you're saying. Yeah.
1: With 16 seconds left.
3: Yeah.
1: Dawson Knox was wide open for a walk-in touchdown, and Allen just missed him.
2: Missed him.
1: Just straight up missed a... Yeah. You couldn't get more wide open
3: than
1: Dawson.
3: Did he overthrow him? Or underthrow him?
1: I got to go back and watch. I think it was an overthrow. Like, I think he got too excited. Allen Knox. I got to find this video and send it to Nelly because I do want to watch this again.
2: So then when we're talking about this kind of thing, Vic, you're not going to convince me that Bo Nix is a better quarterback than Josh Allen.
1: Well, that's not.
2: I know, but I mean, despite the
3: that's not the argument.
2: Okay, if Josh Allen was our quarterback, I'd be excited.
3: You know, you got me a little off. You started getting all nerdy and geeky on me and bringing up QBR, and it bothers me when people try to argue that.
2: QBRs because, and ratings.
3: Okay.
0: Go outside, nerd.
3: All right, look up. I want you to look this up right now, live on the air. Live. Ready? Get in front of your laptop.
2: Yeah, I'm here.
3: John Elway's career QBR.
2: Somebody already pointed that out, Vic. I'm telling you.
1: Different era.
2: The game was so much more difficult for quarterbacks back in that day.
3: Compare it to Dan Marino of that era. Compare it to Jim Kelly of that era. Compare his QBR to other quarterbacks of that era.
2: All right, let me look it up.
3: Go ahead. So, I don't want to get, you know, the nerds, and I get it, stats mean something. But I'll tell you what means more. Can you win a game when the pressure is at its peak, when everybody expects you to lose?
2: Okay, so Marino's,
3: can you win a game in the fourth quarter?
2: Marino's career passer rating is 86.4. Elway's, 79 point something. So it's not that far off.
3: All right, what about Jim Kelly? What about all the other contemporaries of that era? The point is, I can give you a stat about anything. I mean, if you're going to throw me QBR, I'll give you Brett's stat that he's given us 40 times on this show. No quarterback has been better at protecting the football, not turning it over, not taking sacks over the last 2 years than Bo Nix. Number 30, one in the league.
1: 39 times, thank you.
3: Yeah. I've got a stat for every stat you give me. If every quarterback stat's going to be QBR, what about you know what? What's his QBR in the fourth quarter when you're down a touchdown and you have the ball?
2: I'd like to take a QBR and I'll tell you what you can do with it. His highest passer rating ever was 92.8. That was 93 when he threw for 4,030 yards, 25 touches, 10 picks. Mm-hmm. His career was 79.9. Yeah. Marino's high is 108. Okay, yeah. I mean, I get it, but Marino, again, was allowed to throw the ball a lot more, too.
3: Let me tell you something, man. The Denver Broncos won their very first Super Bowl. Their very first. I was there. In a game in which John Elway's numbers were so pedestrian and so god-awful that if you looked at his pure numbers, you'd say, Well, they got blown
2: out. Well, what happened with Peyton Manning's Super Bowl here for the Broncos?
3: The point is, quit referencing numbers as the end all.
2: Brett, with God as my witness, and I'm making you an assistant.
1: I'm God?
2: You're an assistant God right now. You're not the God, you're a God.
1: Okay.
2: Did I ever hang everything on these numbers, the QBR
1: no.
2: with Bo Nix? No. No.
3: You reached into your leather wristband and pulled out a stat as if you've been sitting on it for a while.
1: It does have a pouch in there.
2: I'm going to. Oh, so here's Tobias again. Moj, I declare, if Bo Nix has a 500-plus yard, 5 TD game, you're not allowed to be excited. Yes, I can be. And I'll tell you what, Tobias, if that ever happens, ever, from this point until the end of time in his career, I will buy you a bottle of your favorite whiskey.
1: I want you guys to watch something. This is what I'm talking about. 16 seconds left, divisional playoffs. The game is 30 to 27. The Broncos are up. Mm-hmm. They're at the 32-yard line.
2: They're spread. Look at the Bills. They are spread wide.
1: Bills have one timeout left. They're trying to run a play to either get closer or give them a shot at a touchdown before the end of the game. Run it, Nelly.
3: Let's see what
1: so Josh Allen takes a snap. Dawson Knox has found open space at the 10-yard line. He's overthrown by Josh Allen.
3: There was
2: Sertan was there.
1: Hang on. He makes this catch at the 10. He's at least getting to what, the 5?
2: Sure.
1: At minimum.
2: Spike the ball and they're going to be able to run it. Yeah.
1: No, timeout.
2: Oh, timeout.
1: Call a timeout. They could have another play. All I'm saying is, look at this. He makes the
2: catch
1: here.
2: Because there probably would have been 9 seconds, 8 seconds left.
1: Play it.
3: That throw should have been to the inside shoulder.
1: Oh, Sertan might catch him at the 2.
2: You're right.
1: Maybe.
2: Yes.
1: But it's possibly a touchdown to end the game, to ruin the Broncos' hopes and dreams. And nobody talks about this play. That's an example of, to Vic's credit, that's Josh Allen when you need your guy to make a play.
2: He just airmailed that ball.
1: Airmailed the ball under the pressure.
2: Yep, he did.
1: I mean, and that play would have ended everything. We would have a completely different conversation about this year, about Bo Nix, about a whole bunch of stuff.
3: Do you have?
2: They had five guys in the pattern.
3: Do you have? Wow. Do you have? All right. So the interception happens in overtime. The Broncos get the ball back.
1: Yes.
3: And they've got to go the length of the field to get in field goal range. How did they get there?
2: With Will Lutz, though, it's not the length of the field. That guy can boot it. That guy's got a hell of a leg.
3: He's still got to move the ball.
2: God, this nose hair is driving me crazy.
1: I'll tell you what. We can get back to this on the other side. 303-504-0925. Your final keyword coming in just a couple of minutes. Stick around.
2: Stop jumping my...
0: Mosher, Lombardi, and Kane on the station for all Denver sports. 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
17: 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Moshe Lombardi and Kane.
1: I can't stop watching that. I just showed up the Raj. I can't stop watching that play. I'm like, do you know how many things change? If that pass is completed to Dawson Knox, how many different things change about this offseason?
2: Well,
1: about how you feel about
2: how things change in life.
1: I know.
2: Just life.
3: Hey, NBA move just happened, and I want to bring it up because we can comp it to what the Nuggets went through with Peyton Watson. But according to Shams, that Benedict Mathurin is signing with New Orleans. 2 years, $16 million. I'm struggling to understand this because last I checked, he's a restricted free agent. And I thought that if you sign a deal with another team as a restricted free agent, it has to be a minimum of 3 years. So now he's agreed to a 2-year, $16 million deal with New Orleans as a member of the Clippers signed away by New Orleans. I don't know how they're getting around this deal, but whatever.
2: Is it a sign and trade?
3: I don't know. This is all I've learned from this. Huh. But two things strike me. What do you guys think of Benedict Mathurin as a player?
1: I think he's really fun to watch.
2: I think he's okay.
3: Okay. Ask yourself this. How is he only worth 2 years, $16 million, $8 million a year, and Peyton Watson's worth $22 million a year?
1: Because Peyton Watson can potentially be a do-it-all guy. He can be a guy who scores, shoots threes, and plays really, really good defense with length and size.
2: Yeah, but in terms of scoring the basketball, Mathurin's not a he's not a punk.
1: No, he's good.
2: The guy can get 20 plus on any given night. Easy.
3: I guess my argument is this goes to show you how much of a gamble and how unscientific this restricted free agency things really is. I mean, in Utah, you give up your starting center for four firsts, two swaps. In Denver, you give up a young, promising player, and you let him walk. He gets $22 million, and you get a first and a second. In L.A., 2 years, $16 million is enough to sign Benedict Mathurin?
1: Okay, so hang on a second. I think you're missing what I think is the weirdest part of this story. Benedict Mathurin signed a 2-year, $16 million deal with the Pelicans. He had a qualifying offer for 8.8.
3: Yes, which was more per year. So he decided
1: took less money per year.
3: Yes,
22: but for the extra year of that contract.
1: For a team that sucks. But now, I don't think that the Clippers are going to be great or anything. But
22: you're talking about $16 million versus 8.8. Because it's a 1-year qualifying offer.
1: He scored 17 points a night his entire career, and it's been 5 years. Or 4 years. 4 years. I don't get this at all.
3: Me neither.
1: At all. Now, Vic, maybe a way around this. Shams said it's a 2-year, $16 million deal, including a player option. Does that mean a third year? Does that mean the player option is the second year?
3: I don't know, but I'll ask you this. Would you rather have on your roster Benedict Mathurin or Peyton Watson?
22: Peyton Watson.
1: Peyton Watson. But I would take Benedict Mathurin immediately.
22: Hey, the beignets in New Orleans just hit better. Maybe it's all psychological. Because they are friggin' good, dude. You get a little glass of champagne and a beignet, bro, from one of them little beignet shops.
3: You guys were quick to say Peyton Watson, but... Do the stats comps on these guys.
22: Well, I think the potential there is for P-Watt. With P-Watt, Vic, you're gambling, I guess, on the potential of what this guy could be. His upside, in my opinion, is far better than Benedict Mathurin's.
3: I don't disagree with you.
22: Okay, so that's what you're betting on.
3: But I'm giving you resumes.
1: Okay. Here's the resume. The NBA decided Peyton Watson was worth three times the amount he's making.
3: You are what the market says you are, is what I'm getting at.
1: three times the amount.
3: And you are who your agent is, and you are whatever leverage you have. You are, that's what you're worth.
1: But again, Mathurin can't really play defense. The great thing about P-Watt is that he can. Huh. At a very high level. And that's why I always thought the safety thing, and
3: DeMar DeRozan really isn't a defensive stalwart, and he's coming off a max contract.
1: Well, DeMar DeRozan's the 18th leading point scorer in NBA history.
3: I know, but I mean, the whole concept of doesn't play defense, that doesn't work, because I can name you 20 players who don't play defense and make max
1: money. Okay, but that's not Benedict Mathurin.
3: You're saying that you have to play defense to make money in the league. You're saying you don't.
1: No, I didn't. I didn't say that. I said the appeal with Peyton Watson is that he can play defense, and the reason why I liked him here especially is that at the very worst, what you'd get is somebody who plays really good defense, and last I checked, this team doesn't have a lot of good defense.
22: He can run the floor terrifically.
1: Spencer Jones is on this roster and was as a two-way player for one reason. He played better defense than pretty much anybody else on the floor.
22: Pretty much.
1: Because he tried. I mean, to a certain extent, like he put effort into it.
22: What's this? Hey, Vic. Mm-hmm. Which sandwich? Mortadella or muffaletta?
3: Neither. I hate both. I hate mortadella. Mortadella is like the Italian spam.
22: See, now I find it quite good. Now, I didn't have to eat it every day for lunch for 12 years.
1: What are you getting at here?
22: Oh, just New Orleans has great food, man. The kids. Whatever. But Mathurin's going to have a great...
1: You're getting caught up on the wrong details, this Mathurin
22: thing. Bull crap, man. I'd rather live in New Orleans than L.A., I can promise you
3: Zion,
22: that.
3: I know Zion can argue that New Orleans has great food.
1: Well, no. This is off-season Zion. Zion in the off-season does not partake in New Orleans food.
3: Have you guys seen the video? Have you guys seen the new videos that have emerged of Luka in the off-season?
22: Yes.
3: Even slimmer than he was?
1: Yes. Yeah.
22: Hey, man, jambalaya. I like jambalaya better than gumbo.
1: Enough with the New Orleans food!
22: I love it down there, bro.
3: Nobody cares.
22: Yes, they do. Everybody loves it. I love it. I love New Orleans. I'm here to say it. You know what? If I was Mathurin, I would take less to sign with the Pelicans in a crap team. Yes, I would. It's Squeezy. What's the name of that place? Squeezy.
7: Oh,
22: Squeezy
7: good
22: Juice.
7: For
22: the Smoothie King. Squeezy Juice Smoothie King. Arena.
1: For a guy who scores 17 points a night from the guard position, that does seem low.
3: It's incredibly low.
1: Zeke Nagy makes eight.
3: That's this whole restricted free agency thing is crazy to me. It's crazy. You just never know what you're going to get. You're worth whatever a team thinks you're worth, and that's it. There's going to be one team that likes you. There could be 30 teams that like you.
2: Okay, here it is. Mathurin's deficiency report centers around inconsistent perimeter shooting, questions regarding his defensive effort, and a limited

0: playmaking role outside of primary scoring. That's why you get 8 and not 22.
1: Mm-hmm. Well, yeah. And that's kind of what I'm getting at here is you have, I don't know, dude. He's one of those guys, he's capable of going like 7 of 10 from 3-point range and then capable of going 1 of 25 for 4 straight games.
0: You're right, but I mean, I've seen games where he's put up, 28, 29. You're like, wow. He goes off.
2: It's that guy that played for Brooklyn that lit it up, and he took the NBA by storm for a month, and he was scoring and drove. Cam Griffin?
1: Yeah, that sounds right.
2: No, what's his last name? Not Griffin. Cam. Look up Cam for Brooklyn, not formerly Cam Johnson. And he was making buckets like he was just a walking bucket. But for some reason, it didn't translate to a big contract.
0: Well, Vic, again.
3: Cam Thomas?
0: Cam Thomas. That's him. Vic, I've seen guys in the National Hockey League. I did this. I saw this especially when I did minor league games.
2: Mm-hmm.
0: And why guys are in the league and why guys are not in the league. Or why guys are on the second line and not, why they're on the fourth line, not the second line.
2: Mm-hmm.
0: Everybody can do, even minor league guys, even in the ECHL, everybody can do something really well at an NHL level. Whether it's skating, shot, hands, whatever it may be. But that's kind of all they can do. And so at that level, they can succeed. And their defensive coverage is good enough to succeed at that level, but you try to move up and you can't do it, or the speed or whatever it may be. But everybody can do something. And so this guy like Cam Thomas, yeah, he had a month where he filled it up, but he can't do anything else, and then that goes away.
1: So earlier in the show, we played some Michael Porter Jr. audio from his podcast. He was talking about what he thought was the downfall of the Nuggets was, and he goes, it started when they let go of KCP. Whatever you feel about that, fine. But him and Lonzo Ball talked about something else, too. And I wanted to play this yesterday, but we ran out of time. And so, Nelly, if you have this, is it ready to go? All right, go ahead.
4: It's time for another Rock
3: Jerk.
4: Paper Tickets keyword.
5: Driver. You remember driver's ed when it was in high school? You had the steering wheel, but the teacher had the brake, and they were right next to you.
4: Driver. Text it in now to 303-504-0925.
1: Listen, I knew you were going to do that.
0: Hang
1: on, Moj. Driver's your keyword, 303-504-0925. Text that in your first and last name. Qualifier 5 minutes for the top of the hour, and that gets you entered in our Rock, Paper, Scissors tournament that's taking place on Tuesday at Rooftop Social in Rhino. And the winner of that gets a trip to KC with flights, hotel, and tickets to the game season opener.
0: Which is very nice, and this is awesome, and I certainly hope that you're the winner if you're out there. You're the qualifier. But I feel like every show, every hour, we're getting got. And I feel like you and Nelly conspire.
1: No, Nelly's getting me.
0: Oh, he got you
1: he
0: there, too?
1: He called me!
0: Oh, okay. Like, I'm getting got because I think we're really doing a show, and then Nelly's throwing the keyword out there.
3: If you remember, when we started this, I asked you guys, I said, hey, you guys want to, toss to these keywords? Do you want to set it up? And Brett goes,
1: no,
3: nah,
1: just interrupt us.
3: Surprise
1: me. I told him to.
0: Okay.
3: And you said, if Moser's saying something boring, like he's telling some boring story about the food in England or the food in New Orleans, he said, you can just interrupt him with a keyword. So I am following instructions, good sir.
0: Good stuff, man.
1: I want you guys to hear this audio, though, from Michael Porter Jr. from a couple days ago. Go ahead.
6: For $1 billion cash.
7: Okay, see, now we're talking.
6: $1 billion cash.
7: Now we're talking my language.
6: Would you click a button? And one random person around the world dies. Drops dead. I'll be asking people this. So you click the button.
7: Click. You gotta do it quick. Like, I'm thinking about, I'm like, I wouldn't do that. No, I just quick one.
6: I'm doing it, and this is the reason why I say I'm doing it.
7: It's strictly for the bill. Nothing else here.
6: I'm thinking I could take 300 M's, 400 M's, and go save thousands of lives. Go give it to some.
1: Michael Porter Jr. asked the question. You push a button, you get $1 billion, but a random person dies. Do you push the button? Here's what I love. Porter's going to rationalize it by saying, hey, if I get $1 billion, I could save multiple lives by getting that money. And I love that Lonzo just goes, I'm taking $1 billion.
0: That's a very interesting moral dilemma type of question. I guess I would say, well, somebody's going to croak anyway, right? So why not, you know? If I could pick the person?
1: No, you can't pick.
0: But if I could, I would easily press the button.
1: I think that makes you a worse person if you
0: could pick. No, because there are bad people in this world that I would like to take out.
1: Oh, I see.
0: You see what I mean?
3: So you'd hit the button and you'd go, $1 billion, see you later, ex-wife. Like you.
0: No, Jesus, Nelly. No. I'm talking about, like, you know, terrorists and bad people and warlords and this kind of... No, my God.
1: Nelly's like, my neighbor, go!
3: I mean, both got to get those
0: my
3: Broncos
0: next-door neighbor
3: season tickets somehow.
0: And his barking dog. Bam! No. No, bro. No.
3: Like that? You mean like that?
0: Oh, my God.
1: I'm telling you.
0: What made you go there? Why'd you go there?
1: There's something that's so funny about... You get $1 billion, but somebody dies. And Lonzo just taking the billion. Don't care who. Ugh.
0: But I can see Porter's logic with $300 or $400 million. Let's say you keep 600, 700. With 3 or 4, you could. Yeah, I mean, the logic is I could help a lot more people with that money.
1: I don't think
0: save
1: I could
0: a lot
1: be responsible
0: people.
1: For killing somebody.
0: You didn't. They got a bad mosquito bite. It's not your fault.
1: So you're saying you would do it? Would you kill a random person? It could be the best person who's ever lived.
0: I would pay $1 billion to bring Dolly Parton back.
1: Vic, you pushing that button? Are you a button pusher?
2: I don't want to talk about it.
1: What, you've done this in the past before? is it PTSD for you?
0: Funny you should mention it, Brett. The devil came to me about 3 years ago, and we had the same discussion.
2: I have trouble, like, my wife yesterday stepped on the... She says she's in the garage, and she's barefoot. She goes, hey, this wasp is here. Step on this wasp. Put it out of its misery. I couldn't do it.
1: Oh, I can do that with bugs.
2: I can't. I couldn't do it.
1: I'm from Nebraska. I've never hunted. I can't do it. It's not so much the act of like shooting a deer. It's wounding it first, not getting a clean shot. Mm-hmm. That would freak me out.
2: Let me preface. I have no problem with hunting. You know, I come from a family of hunt. They lived off the land.
1: Yeah.
2: Crying out loud. I saw my dad spear a large hog. Anyway. Yeah, he went hogging. I was 12 years old.
0: Coincidentally, Brett.
1: I'm always comping hogs.
0: How was high school?
2: I was 12 years old, maybe 10. And at my cousin Joe and Ralph's house in their backyard. Joe got this BB gun. He said, let's go to the backyard and shoot some things. I'm like, okay. I'd never used a BB gun. And right there, I could still see it perched on top of... What do you call those old... lines that they used to dry clothes, clotheslines. Remember?
1: Mm-hmm. Yeah.
2: The old backwards mm-hmm. clothes, yep. backyard mm-hmm. clotheslines we yep. used to have.
1: Mm-hmm.
2: Perched on top of this clothesline was a small bird just staring at me. It was about 20 feet away. I measure and fire. And the BB went right through the bird's chest. And I could still see to this day this bird looking at me, directly at my face saying, why? Why?
1: Yeah, why'd you shoot a pretty bird, Vic?
2: Why would you do that? And ever since then, I would never, I just can't. I've carried that image with me, that moment with me, that, I don't call me soft, but why? It was just staring, and it still stares at me.
1: Vic, what if I told you, you had to go out and shoot another beautiful bird, right between its little pretty eyes? But I give you $1 billion. I'll give you $1 billion.
2: That image would go away pretty quickly.
1: All right.
2: But I wasn't making $1 billion.
1: 303. No, you were just being a jerk. What yes. 303-504-0925. Back after this.
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4: Shop

0: So he goes, didn't leave him out there too long. 4 innings, 3 hits, 1 earned, 3 walks, 5 Ks. So a nice little debut from somebody new.
1: Don't you like that when the team doesn't have a book on a guy and he just kind of go out there and deal a little bit and kind of work his way into the bigs? I like that.
0: I mean, you asked the question, Vic. I do mean this. I guess it's the only thing I have to hold on to right now to keep me quasi-interested in the Rockies. I mean, I think it does matter to me that if they don't lose 100 games. I think it does matter.
1: Okay.
0: Especially given how last season went.
1: Well, listen to me.
0: I don't want another consecutive year in the 100 losses. There's something about, you know, a nice double-digit number that makes me feel better.
1: This is me telling Vic not to be dour? I can't believe it. Now, again, I'm not watching every Rockies game, and but Brett, what he's been saying all year long, Vic, is correct, and that is, it's a more fun team to watch.
0: They are.
1: And I got out of the car last night, I'm like, oh my God, Hunter Goodman hit his 35th of the season today. I'm like, the Rockies shouldn't be this bad. They shouldn't be a 100-loss team again. They shouldn't be.
0: Well, the thing about the... I'm not even going to do it, because you guys are going to call me a nerd and get mad at me for wasting your time with
2: No,
0: it.
2: Please, nerd out.
0: No, because I'm going to talk about war, and you guys don't want to hear about war.
3: I got time to be distracted by your worthless
2: chime in. The Strait of Hormuz is not open. We're not going there.
3: I ain't asking for the world here.
0: Can I ask you guys, maybe this isn't a subject to have on this radio show, but can I ask you something? Is that straight open or not? What's going on with that straight?
2: We'll go test it. Go water ski in there and see what happens.
0: Yeah. Every 2 days I hear it's open. I thought it was open already. I was like, well, it was, and then it wasn't, it is again.
1: Why don't you get your little Chris Craft and get on out there and...
2: What if like some frat
1: What's
2: house?
1: The deal with the straight?
4: It looks pretty crooked to me. It's not actually straight. It weaves.
2: What if a CU frat house had a let's water ski the Strait of Hormuz weekend? And they went out there with their boats and said, we're going to jet ski and water ski. What would happen?
1: Remember what you did to that bird?
5: Right to jam. Right away.
1: Same thing that happened with what you did to that bird. That's what happened.
0: You can't get... Can't keep telling me it's open. Every 2 days it's open.
1: Well, part of it depends on where you're at, I guess, man.
0: I'm going to be honest, guys. I don't know what the Strait of Hormuz is. I just hear people talking about it a lot.
6: Bunch of hogwash.
2: You can never even see it on a map.
0: Yeah.
1: I don't know if I can say
0: Here's
1: this or not.
0: Something to do with it. I tell you, this is all I know. I like paying like, $4.50 for gas. That's a little crazy.
1: Brett, keep talking. I need to talk to you. Play some music real quick while I talk to one of you.
0: What do you mean, play some music? It's all right. We got it.
2: Dude, it took me $6.09 to fill my Vespa yesterday.
0: Yeah, I...
2: $6.09.
1: Is that a funny joke?
0: No.
1: Can I tell that joke?
0: No, you can't tell that joke. And no, it's not worth the time. Let me tell you something right now.
1: Watch Nelly's face.
0: I need this gas to go down. It's killing me. So, you know what? Go open that straight permanently. I don't need
1: you
0: to
1: like
0: hear
1: that
0: two
1: one?
0: Days.
1: You like that one, Steve? Good.
4: It's pretty good, not going to lie. I
2: Nothing
4: like
2: better
4: that.
2: Radio than an inside joke that's not delivered to everybody.
0: Now, was that better than me trying to explain why war was important for the Rockies lineup to you guys or no?
1: Yeah, actually it was.
0: That was better?
1: Yes. Hey, look, man, we'll...
0: Because all war means, it just says, do you have an MLB caliber player?
1: And they
0: and
1: do.
0: The Rockies
1: and
0: have,
1: they do.
0: But they didn't last year. They had only two guys. So, maybe. One really in Hunter Goodman.
1: Brett, I'm hovering around the Rockies over here. I'm orbiting their system, keeping an eye on them, just sort of orbiting, keeping an eye on them, whether or not they get to 100 losses. That's it. But you're correct. They're a much more enjoyable team to watch. They do things that they haven't done in a while, and you hope that they continue to grow.
0: Hang on. This is from like the beginning of this hour. I just saw it now on ESPN.com. The buses, the people who owned the Lakers, right, who just sold the Lakers. I have this right? Whole family full of buses. They all sold their share. They own no stock, no percentages in the Lakers anymore, right? Right?
1: Well, I don't know because the sales isn't fully complete yet because Jeannie Buss doesn't want to sell.
0: Well, Buss Sports Capital just joined the

0: Kwanza Jones and Jose Feliciano Padres ownership group. Two of the brothers, Joey and Jesse Buss.
1: Okay.
0: Have not joined it.
2: Joey and Jesse.
0: What's going on here?
1: What do you mean, what's going on?
0: I thought they just got out of the sports business, now they're back in the sports ownership business.
1: I told you why it pays to be in the sports ownership business. We've discussed this on the show.
2: Because values only go up. Yeah, and amortization.
0: Yeah, but why not just keep your Lakers stock then?
1: I think it was an agreement to get out of the Lakers business. A family agreement. We're going to get out of the Lakers. Put it somewhere else.
0: The Buss brothers continue to pursue an ownership stake in the upcoming NBA Europe League as well.
1: Hey, not enough people are talking about this NBA Europe League, by the way. This is a big deal, a bigger deal than, you know, the NFL likes to claim, oh, we're going to have a team in Europe someday. Yeah, blah, blah, blah. Listen, I've been to Europe many times. Mo, you have to. Football in Europe is, a lot of people have, they're interested in watching it, but in terms of people playing football, nobody plays football in Europe.
2: A lot of hoopers yeah. over there.
1: But basketball, much different beast. This NBA Europe is going to be a big deal.
2: And it's supposed
1: Mark
2: to come
1: my
2: in.
1: Words.
0: For who?
2: It's supposed to come in next year in 2027 with 16 teams. Yeah.
1: For who? For everybody involved. For Europe? For players? If NBA Europe grows to a point where the money is close to the NBA or just a tier below it, a lot of those European-born players ain't coming. They're staying.
0: No, because they can make... Look, they can't make Jokic money in NBA Europe. What do you mean?
2: Not now, but...
1: We just saw it. Valanciunas just went back to Europe for less money. He wanted to go to Greece for less money. I'm telling you, a lot of these dudes want to stay home. They don't want to come to America.
0: They understand.
1: Come here for the money, but if there's enough money to be had there, they'll stay home.
0: But if it's the same thing with, like, American-born soccer players.
1: Yes.
0: If you can get Premier League money, you get Premier League money.
1: But if you make enough to stay home, you'll stay home.
0: True. Yeah. But I guess what I'm saying is, I don't know. I guess I'll believe when I see it that this NBA Europe League is going to, like, have a huge effect on the NBA. I still think if you are good enough to make the NBA, and you're not, like, the 14th guy on the bench,
1: all right,
0: but you're, listen, like, a rotational player.
1: 4 years from now, if we're still doing this show, and I've got my feet propped up on an ottoman outside the Amalfi Coast, and I'm working with the... Napoli basketball team.
0: Can you open up the Strait of Hormuz while you're over there?
1: In some capacity. We'll bring the subject back up again.
0: Okay.
2: Strait of your mom.
1: Huh? What?
2: Nothing.
3: That's a setup.
2: Hey, Vic, I'll tell you what. I would encourage, if this happens and they have a team in Naples, okay? Napoli. I promise you, I will come visit you. Brett, you can't believe how beautiful that part of the world is.
1: In the words of Nikola Jokic, you will not find me.
0: I'll find you. I'll learn this much Italian. Have you seen the small man yelling about the Nuggets lately?
2: Oh yeah,
0: I need to find him.
2: He's right over there. He's right down the street.
0: Our qualifier for the 9 a.m. hour is Bailey Davidson. So congratulations to Bailey. Fact checker, please, Nelly.
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4: 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Serious lawyers for the seriously injured.
6: Vic, I just wish I had a fraction of the speed of the brain processing power that you have. This was a clip earlier when you were telling us the story about when you had to go face to face with that bird and make it an offer it couldn't refuse. And you just did some math. Lickety split here.
1: And right there, I could still see it perched on top of, what do you call those old lines that they used to dry clothes? Clotheslines?
6: Yeah, you got it, buddy. Those lines that they use for clothes? They're called clotheslines.
0: I thought you were going to another thing, which was...
6: Oh, what he talked about, what his dad did?
1: I saw my dad spear a large hog.
0: Not that one either. It was more of this, when you were talking about brain processing power. Vic, what do you got for Oh, By the Way? And there was just 3 seconds of silence. That one.
1: I just went into the trust tree and I gave you my soul, and you guys are making fun of it.
2: Is this where I talk about the lottery?
1: I saw my dad spear a large hog. All right, this, let me tell you something. This show today, I'll give it maybe a C minus. This went sideways. We're going to start grading our shows after everyone. Okay. This is C minus. It went south the moment Mosier walked in with a leather wristband. Let's admit it. Let's make that admission right now.
0: It's true. It was worse than yesterday's show. In yesterday's show, I opened up talking about an owner in a trailer park looking for prostitutes.
1: I mean, Mosier, you think you're going to walk in, wear that, and not think we're going to talk about it?
2: What, do you see me tomorrow, hi?
0: Please dress like Dog the Bounty Hunter tomorrow. All right. iTunes, Spotify, Mosier Lombardi, and
2: Kane. He's actually a very nice man.
0: Have a wonderful day. We'll talk to you tomorrow. Love you. See you.
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0: It's the morning sprint. Another chance for you guys to qualify for Rock Paper tickets coming up in about 20 minutes. Raj alongside the coach, Mike Sanford, Chris Mitchell behind the glass, and you guys, 303-504-0925. Broncos out at practice yesterday. We know that Frank Crum did not practice. RJ Harvey was on the side field for part of that as well. Vance Joseph spoke to the media. Davis Webb spoke to the media. Told everyone how Jaylen Waddle thought it was mind-blowing, the energy at Mile High for a preseason game. Wait until he gets to see them during the regular season for a divisional matchup with the Raiders or the Chiefs.
1: You mean Hard Rock Stadium or Hard Rock, what is it, Hard Rock Field in Miami isn't exactly like on fire in the preseason, let alone at any point in time during a regular season game? It's crazy how good we have it here in Colorado. How good our fans are.
0: You guys will be ready to qualify for Rock Paper tickets in about 20 minutes from right now. It'll be your next sounder. Make sure that you guys are paying attention to it. And then when you hear that keyword, text it into 303-504-0925. Just under a week from right now, we will have our 64-person in-person Rock Paper Scissors tournament. And the winner of that gets to go to Arrowhead to see Denver and Kansas City Monday night, week number one. But I do want to start off with one of those players that I mentioned. I think he might be one of the most, if not the most, underrated player in the AFC West going into this year in terms of his importance to his team.
1: You're talking about RJ Harvey.
0: It's RJ Harvey.
1: You are such a glazer.
0: It's RJ Harvey, baby.
1: You are such an RJ Harvey glazer. You know what, though, man?
0: That didn't get you juiced up. That wheel route
1: it was awesome.
0: Last week didn't get you juiced up. The
1: it got
0: ability
1: me juiced up.
0: For Davis Webb with his new toy in Jaylen Waddle and a goal of having tight ends that actually do something in this offense opens up the field for your receiving backfield. And that's not going to be J.K. Dobbins, right? J.K. is not going to be your receiving back.
1: Yeah, and he's competent.
0: He's fine.
1: He's competent as a receiver.
0: He's a good blocker.
1: He's not a plus receiver.
0: But he's a plus runner, and he's a
1: plus
0: good blocker.
1: He's a plus runner. The thing about RJ Harvey that I think you bring up a good point, man. As excited as all of us have been about Jonah Coleman, as much as there was disappointment surrounding the final few games of the year and just the ability to hand the football off to any back not named J.K. Dobbins because he was unavailable.
0: As there should have been.
1: Correct. There was a lot of discontented nature and vibes about R.J. Harvey. But what he's going to do this year, he's already proven that he can score touchdowns. And he also is starting to prove he can be a very, very good third down pass protecting back, which then opens up what? The screen game, the wheel routes, the free releasers, the checkdowns. And that's a really valuable thing to have in a very traditional NFL model, is to have a very dangerous third down back. Because Tyler Bidet was that role last year. Was he dangerous?
0: No.
1: At all. None. Not dangerous. RJ Harvey's taking that job and running with it. And then, you know, to whom much is given, it's like the parable of the talents. You give a little bit here and you do well with it, then you get a little bit more. And so I think that RJ Harvey's, he's done well with what the Broncos have asked him to do just every kind of almost along the way in every way, shape, or form.
0: If you look at RJ Harvey as the guy who's going to get 200 attempts in terms of rushing the football, your team's not going to go anywhere. He's not your guy. But if he's the player that you look at and you go, can you find a way to get, I don't know, 900 combined yards, 1,000 combined yards from that player, then you're talking about if he's your running back too, and you've opened up that underneath passing game because of Jaylen Waddle, because of, hopefully, a little bit more attention paid to Adam Trautman and Evan Engram, but that still remains to be seen. If he can sniff around 1,000 yards, man, if he can sniff around 1,200 at the very height of his powers this year, combined between receiving and rushing, that's going to be one of the biggest difference makers in the AFC West.
1: Is he David Montgomery?
0: What did David Montgomery combine for two seasons ago when he was healthy?
1: I mean, even last year, brother.
0: Did he play a full season last year?
1: He played 17 games.
0: Okay, that's fine. What did he combine for last year?
1: 158 carries, which is probably going to be on the high side.
0: Right. Not really. I think Harvey had like 146, although we obviously have a lot of games where J.K. was injured. So if J.K. is healthy, maybe we're looking at like 130, 30 touches in the run
1: Let's go with the 24 season. That was the really good Lions season, right?
0: Yes.
1: You wanted that.
0: Sonic and Knuckles.
1: He had 36 catches for 341 yards, and
0: actually he rushed for 775?
1: Yep. Yeah. So it's exactly what you're talking about.
0: You give me 1,100 yards out of R.J. Harvey, dude, this team's cooking.
1: Granted, David Montgomery's a bigger back than R.J. Harvey. He's 5'11", 230 pounds, but guess what? It doesn't appear that the 5'8" nature of R.J. Harvey is affecting his ability to catch the football down the field. And I didn't realize, did you realize David Montgomery has had that many receptions in his career? He's a 231 reception in, what, 7 seasons in the National Football League? I mean, he's had years where he 54 catches as a Chicago Bear in his second year. So I think that's a really good comp. And if the Broncos are going to have a Sonic and Knuckles backfield and J.K. gives you a full season and it's J.K. and R.J., and then you bring along Jonah Coleman as hopefully the replacement for J.K. down the road 2 years from now, that would behoove the Broncos, maybe to the point of winning a Super Bowl.
0: Yeah, it'd be huge to not have to rely upon Jonah Coleman like you were relying upon R.J. Harvey last year.
1: He has more, like, R.J. Harvey having more of a clearly defined niche type role.
0: Right, he got forced into, like, starting, you know, he wasn't a bell cow, but for all intents and purposes, running back.
1: Just they didn't have a lot of success at that point in time.
0: That's not who he was supposed to do in his rookie season. That's not who you were supposed to be.
1: I mean, look at David Montgomery's rookie season as a Chicago Bear. He was 242 carries, and he averaged 3.7 yards per carry. That wasn't who he was.
0: Who else was on that team?
1: Bears?
0: That Bears team that year in the running back room.
1: Yeah, my
0: not really anybody.
1: Yeah, my 2016 Bears knowledge isn't great.
0: He was the guy. That Bears team was so bad. Holy crap. 8-8 under Matt Nagy. Mitchell Trubisky and Chase Daniel, the quarterbacks. David Montgomery, Tariq Cohen, Cordarrelle Patterson.
1: Oh, yeah, from Tennessee.
0: Allen Robinson was their leading receiver with 1,100 yards. That was a bad football team. Holy smokes. Oh, no. How did they go 8-8 with that roster?
1: It's actually should be studied.
0: It really should be.
1: Matt Nagy, OC.
0: Roquan Smith.
1: Where is Matt Nagy now? Did he get fired?
0: Matt Nagy is a Giant?
2: I believe so, yeah.
1: Wow, how did you know that?
0: Good on you.
2: Just off the rip. I was reading a story about him like yesterday.
1: Holy smokes.
0: Well done.
1: Did he get fired at the Chiefs?
2: They just let him go. He was like, I don't know if I'm going to be back next year. And the Chiefs were like,
0: I guess that's it, yeah.
2: All right, pal, see ya.
0: Let's call it fired.
1: You know my favorite thing about Matt Nagy's Wikipedia page? Is he's one of the few ball coaches I know that have a listed height and weight. Probably because he was a player. But even then, like he didn't really play that long in the National Football. I guess he was a backup for a few years, but having a listed height and weight as a coach is kind of that's a flex. 6'2", 220-pound offensive coordinator out of Dunellen, New Jersey. What wouldn't you?
0: What's the low water mark for R.J. Harvey this year?
1: Health?
0: Full health, plays a full season. I think we should operate under the assumption that everyone that we're talking about for the Broncos is fully healthy whole year.
1: Let's go.
0: Like, there's no reason to, like, project 12 games from
1: a
0: player.
1: All right,
0: that's
1: I got
0: crazy.
1: It for you. Are you ready for it?
0: Low water mark, rushing and receiving combined.
1: If it's just a... Can I just go... low water mark would be 500 rushing.
0: Okay.
1: And 200 receiving.
0: Okay.
1: And
0: yeah, I think
1: I would
0: that's a
1: say,
0: disappointing season.
1: And I would say 6 combined touchdowns.
0: I would be very disappointed.
1: That would be a regression
0: year
1: for him.
0: But something's gone very, very wrong. Either Jonah Coleman
1: what I was going to say. That all of a sudden Jonah Coleman gets a hot hand, and it's like, we got to play this game.
0: Or it's like J.K. Dobbins is like the best running back in the world, and you can't take him off the field.
1: That's not unrealistic, what I just said. Was it 200, 400?
0: You said 500, 200. So a combined 700 yards with 6 touchdowns.
1: What did he end up last year with combined?
0: He had almost 1,000 yards combined and 12 scores.
1: That's a really good year, man. He's one of the most...
0: R.J. Harvey, I know, dude. I've been glazing him for as long as possible, but he had a good rookie season. And people looked at R.J. Harvey like, oh, he was a complete bust. He was a second rounder that scored 12 touchdowns for you.
1: Raj.
0: Like, what else are we doing?
1: I know that what you're doing here, you are preparing everyone for their fantasy drafts.
0: He had 900 yards from scrimmage.
1: You're preparing everybody for their fantasy draft.
0: There's a reason why I'm doing this, because I read an article yesterday.
1: This guy right here, you're right. RJ Harvey is an unbelievably valuable fantasy football running back.
0: I don't know if you're drafting him, but like I pick him up on waivers after the draft.
1: But if his rookie year he had 12 touchdowns?
0: That's a lot of points.
1: And
0: he had 900 yards from scrimmage, by the way, last year.
1: I mean, geez. And that was like just getting his feet wet, finding his role. You're right, brother. Nobody cares about your fantasy football team, but we all care about our Denver Broncos.
0: The reason why I started the show off like this is because I read an article yesterday on ESPN about where the rookies should be drafted in your fantasy draft. And you know who was the cover for my story? And I'm sure it changes in each region. The cover for my story was Jonah Coleman. I don't think Jonah Coleman's going to get all that much run this year.
1: I am curious.
0: How many touches are there for him? If there's a bunch of touches added for Jalen Waddle, and you're going to get a full season, hopefully, cross your fingers, cross your toes, cross anything you possibly have.
1: Whoa. I don't like to cross that.
0: I don't know how you can. There's a medical problem there if you're crossing that.
1: Yeah, you got something special going on. I mean, it's a little different, but...
0: tying it in a knot.
1: You're not there, so...
0: Cross it all for the health of J.K. Dobbins. If he's healthy for 17 games and R.J. Harvey's healthy, like, where are the touches for Jonah Coleman?
1: Man, when I hear the first Davis Webb and even Sean Payton presser breaking down what Jonah Coleman does and how easily he does so many things, there will be plans for Jonah Coleman's going to do something this year. Like, I don't know what something means.
0: First preseason game, he looks special.
1: I actually think that Jonah Coleman and RJ Harvey will end up being a really good 1-2 punch at some point in the National Football League.
0: All right.
1: I do. I don't know when. The Broncos drafted this position well, is the bottom line. And I didn't think it at the time. I wanted Ashton Jeanty so badly. I wanted Travion Henderson so badly.
0: You wanted Jadarian Price.
1: I wanted Jadarian Price, running back out of Notre Dame. And we got, like, kind of like, huh?
0: Who's that guy?
1: Okay.
0: Project?
1: Little? Like, small? Short? I mean, I know Ashton Jeanty's also 5'8", so it's not like he's 6'2", 235. But they've gotten this right, just like they've gotten so many other positions right.
0: You just have to trust him.
1: Like, dude, let's talk about 3 years ago, the receiver room. We're like, what is going on here? And they've hit on that. You just got to trust the Payton brothers, Sean and George. They've gotten it right.
0: From the offense to the defense, we'll hear from Vance Joseph on the other side. Also, you will hear your next sounder, your next keyword to get you inside one of our 64 contestants for Rock, Paper, Tickets. That's coming up next.
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0: is coming up on Friday night at Elitch Gardens. 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It's the Morning Sprint. Raj and Coach Chris Mitchell behind the glass. His NFL notes coming up in just about an hour from right now, and you guys are in a window for a rock, paper, tickets keyword. Don't go anywhere. That'll come up momentarily. Here's Vance Joseph on how other teams are figuring out his defense.
1: That game was an example of what is coming in the future. You know, how teams see us. Run game-wise, pass game-wise, winning first down with quick game boots, outside runs more often than inside runs. So, to me, it was a great lesson on both ends of when we play, it's a standard, and I want to see it all the time. And obviously how teams see us, and in 2 weeks we've seen that kind of trend that way.
2: Yeah, I mean, here's the thing on this defense. I don't look at this defense as being something that people have figured out. Playing defensive football against elite NFL talent and really good quarterback play is not easy. It's not an easy task. There are times that I feel that certain teams are terrifying to this defense because of the mobility of a quarterback. And I look back at the worst performance of the Vance Joseph era was against Tua Tagovailoa pre massive amounts of concussions. And I know Tua is not like a 4.3, 240 guy, but he's always been a tough, mobile, make plays off schedule type of a player. And then the second worst performance from Vance Joseph defense was 2 years ago against the Ravens, where you were terrified of the quarterback mobility.
0: Oh, and Lamar Jackson just sliced and diced you
2: as a passer.
0: That was one of the best games I've ever seen Lamar Jackson play.
2: And it was because they were so concerned about the structure of the defense versus a mobile quarterback that they ended up just playing only zone coverage, where I think the sweet spot is for VJ. And even the skill set nature of Pat Surtain II, Riley Moss, Brandon Jones, Talanoa Hufanga, Jaquan McMillan, and even Jahdae Barron is mixing some zone coverages, mixing some shell coverages, still running some man-to-man coverage, and then their match cover three, which ultimately ends up looking like man coverage against vertical concepts, and it looks like zone against crosser concepts. If they can just find the right balance and get their zone concepts completely ironed out, fine-tuned, you're going to create more takeaways this year. The man stuff for this team, it leads to a lot of PBUs, a lot of three and outs for the other offense.
0: But you're not necessarily flipping fields.
2: Yeah, you're not creating takeaways with any type of frequency because, once again, it's hard to pick balls off when you're just in man coverage all the time. It's so funny. Like, I asked my own defensive coordinator when I got the job at Valor, like, dude, we're going to take away easy completions. Essentially go with the Broncos VJ philosophy. Like, no easy completions. You got to earn the completions.
0: What was the pick? Bo threw a pick in training camp that you and I were watching.
2: Straight zone. Straight zone coverage.
0: It was zone. Who was the pick that he... It wasn't Jaquan. It was Chris Abrams-Drain.
2: It was nearly
0: a pick six.
2: And you remember he was bailing.
0: Yep.
2: And he could see it. He was playing like a deep cover three. Bail. Oh, he threw a field out cut. Oh yeah, let's go. I'm gonna drive.
0: And you're running into that ball with speed.
2: Oh,
0: like
2: yeah.
0: those aren't only turnovers. Those are turnovers and yards after catch.
2: Were you there the day that you were there? Of course you were. The day where Bo threw a 2 minute. It was the fight day. Where Bo ends up chucking the ball in the general direction of Malcolm Roach and Nick Benito and, you know, McGlinchey and Calvin Throckmorton's coming off the field bleeding. That was a 2 minute interception. It was on a shell coverage as well. And that's the interesting thing is I went into...
0: That was the one that RJ Harvey had a strip on the return.
2: Correct.
0: And then the offense got the ball back.
2: Who did he strip? Was that Jaquan McMillan on that one?
0: Was it Singleton?
2: I thought it was
0: one of the linebackers.
2: It might have been a linebacker.
0: I'm almost positive it was a linebacker.
2: And then RJ goes and punches the ball right
0: My
2: out.
0: Ball.
2: Yeah, it was awesome. Just chaos.
0: It was one of the most chaotic plays we've seen at camp
2: and the most chaotic day for sure. But both those interceptions that we've seen both throw, it brings up two interesting conversations. One, it was against, they were both against zone coverage. So are the Broncos better off being a bit more of a maybe 60-40 man/match concepts versus zone concepts? You might get more takeaways. I think Pat Surtain the second, you get him playing a little bit more press bail, playing a little bit more off and being able to read quarterback's eyes, his length, his breaking speed, he might be able to get himself 3 to 5 interceptions.
0: You're just playing a whole bunch of nickel now?
2: Yeah, I mean, against you match personnel, the Broncos match personnel, so that means whatever the offense is in, if it's more than, if it's three receivers or more, wide receivers, you're playing nickel every time. And that's just kind of the nature of the game anymore. And if there's two tight ends or a fullback and a running back on the field at any point in time, you're playing base. But even within nickel or base defense, there's man and zone calls that they can get to very easily. And I didn't think the Broncos were really good at zone in VJ's first 2 years. I actually am starting to see a trend that they're better at zone. And this is important because, ironically, guess what Bo Nix has become really good at facing statistically? Man, he's gotten really good. Like, his analytics, his numbers are fantastic against man coverage. Where he's not been great in NFL contests is against zone. But I ask you, what is he seeing a lot of?
0: He's not practicing against it often.
2: I mean, you're not practicing
0: against it. When he is practicing against it, it is scout team defense.
2: And it's not real. It's fake. You're in the land of make-believe. So
0: that's a good point.
2: I actually think that the Broncos' ability to mix in more zone coverage might end up benefiting both offense and defense massively this year.
0: You think the narrative around last year's defensive performances, where like it petered off, like the end of the season, the defense got worse. That was the overarching theme. It's like, oh yeah, the defense was like really awesome at the beginning of the season, and then it felt like, whether it was fatigue or injuries, although there really weren't that many injuries to the Broncos offense or defense for that matter last year, I don't think it really holds all that much water. Like, if you look at the worst performances of the year on defense, most of them came at the beginning of beginning of the season. Like week 2 against Indy, defense got roped. Week 7 against the Giants, you end up coming back and winning that game, but the defense gave up almost 400 yards to a Jackson Dart-led offense. Week number 3 against the Chargers, a game in which you kind of got boat raced, even though you lost by 3. Like, it was one of those games that it was a 2-score game late, and you made it close. Green Bay was a late game. I guess that's the outlier. Jacksonville was a late game, another one of them. But, like, most of those poor performances that led to losses came at the beginning of the season. It wasn't this team just starting to get figured out or being fatigued. I think they're going to be a little bit more consistent this year. I don't think you're going to see the crazy swings of like, oh, you play Tennessee and it's 133 yards of total offense against, and then you're going to have this crazy game where Daniel Jones goes off for 480 yards of total offense between him and Jonathan Taylor. I think you're going to see more consistency throughout the entire year.
2: You know what that spells right there, Rush? Is that, granted, you already ended up seeing a bunch of this, what I'm about to allude or talk about. You saw it last year in the 25 season. But I don't think that you're going to see 8 quarterbacks that are in that Chris Oladokun, Trey Lance. You saw about 8 quarterbacks that weren't real, major day one NFL starting quarterbacks. You're going to see real quarterbacks this year for the majority of the season, unless, everybody gets hurt. You're going to see a lot of 1-score games. Because if it's consistency and less of a swing and all that, like, you're going to see.
0: You think you get 13 1-score games?
2: It would
0: again?
2: Not surprise me. 1-score games. That schedule's tough.
0: So what we're saying, though, like, do you believe that they're a 12-win team? Are they a double-digit win team?
2: What did they go last year in 1-score games? Was it like
0: 11-2?
2: 11-2.
0: There's only been one team in NFL history that has had back-to-back years of double-digit 1-score game victory, or 1-score wins.
2: Victories, yeah.
0: Kansas City 21-22. One time in the history of the league. So you're saying a bunch of 1-score games they got to do it again?
2: I don't know, man. Look at the schedule.
0: Are they blowing anybody out on the schedule? There's a chance, like, you could blow out Arizona. You could blow out Carolina, but those are two road games.
2: I don't see you blowing out Carolina at Carolina.
0: That's why I was saying two road games. You could kill Miami.
2: Arizona, you should win by two scores.
0: The Jets on the road.
2: Weird, right?
0: Pittsburgh on the road. But good defense.
2: Isn't the Jets thing bizarre always?
0: It's always bizarre. It's always a weird game.
2: Like, Broncos have, like,
0: it's an 11 a.m. East game.
2: It's just always bizarre to me.
0: Sorry, 1 p.m. on the East Coast, 11 a.m.
2: 11 in your body clocks. Yeah, you play those games and it's just something's off about them.
0: So, like, how many games are, let's call them blowouts, right? Like, a two-score game, blowout is Arizona? Kind of how we should think about it. Arizona, Miami.
2: Where is Miami? Home?
0: Home. You should kill Miami.
2: They're going to stink.
0: Is there another one? At Pittsburgh, I can't. Like, the Pittsburgh defense is still good, and it's on the road.
2: Raj, what did Pittsburgh do last year?
0: And it's a short week.
2: They won the freaking, they won the AFC East division. Or no, AFC North.
0: Home against Vegas? Could you see that being a two-score game?
2: It could, but
0: coming off of a bye week?
2: Having a lot of the games against the Raiders, even with a bunch of dysfunction, the quarterback position has been a little weird.
0: Divisional
2: game. Remember that Thursday night football game?
0: So we're talking about you could see three wins on the schedule. Could see three wins on the schedule that are double digits.
2: Yep. Right, going in. I mean, it just spells, what, last year was 13?
0: They had 13 one-score games. They went 11-2.
2: I wouldn't be surprised if there's 14 this year.
0: So if there's 14, that's the way that you get to double-digit one-score wins for me. In my scenario, they would have 9 wins in one-score games.
2: You know why they're really good?
0: To get to 12-5.
2: Like, a lot of people will say, you can't go 11-2 again in one-score games. You can't count on that.
0: You can't. I told you, it's an anomaly.
2: But Raj, let me ask you. Why did they go 11-2? There's two reasons.
0: Two reasons.
2: Why did they go 11-2?
0: There's three reasons. There's three reasons.
2: Okay, give it to me.
0: The defense kept you in games. Defense. It was bend, don't break.
2: Period. You've got an elite defense, a top three defense without question.
0: And then reasons two and three are offensive reasons.
2: Give me the most important reason, which really, in the National Football League, winning one-score games comes down to one position.
0: Yeah, Bo Nix knows how to win and he's got the guile and gumption.
2: He's a freaking closer.
0: But he's also not an opener. And that's reason number three that you were in all of those games, is that the offense just sputtered for 75% of the season out the gates. And then Bo had to put on his superhero kit. Those are my three reasons.
2: Hold on.
0: Defense keeps you in games and keeps it close.
2: Oh, the third one is that you don't start well.
0: Right.
2: Bo doesn't start well.
0: Bo doesn't start but he closes at an elite level.
2: Correct. Which is funny because I feel like that's flipped from his college career. I feel like he was like, you get the hot hand in his college career, they're going to win by 17 to 24 points.
0: But if they were in a close game,
2: he didn't deliver.
0: You can't trust Oregon.
2: You can't trust Oregon. Maybe it's an Oregon issue, right? Are the Oregon Ducks completely synonymous as a football program with the franchise of the Chargers?
0: Yeah, that they've got all the talent in the world, but like when the battle comes, they don't show up.
2: They look sexy, but they just don't get the job done. And then Justin Herbert, of course, he's the guy that's been, you know, been the face of both places for a good chunk of time.
0: Hey, I told you guys it is time for another keyword for Rock, Paper, and Tickets.
3: It's time for another Rock, Paper, Tickets keyword. Battle.
4: Well, I think they won a lot of the battles. You can take the kick coverage. They got a big return. Rushing battle. Like, pick a topic.
3: Battle. Text it in now to 303-504-0925.
0: That's your keyword. It's battle. B-A-T-T-L-E. Battle. 303-504-0925. Put your first and your last name on that text message. We'll draw a qualifier 5 minutes before the top of the hour. That's just 20 minutes from right now. You guys are qualifying for a chance to play in the most epic rock, paper, scissors tournament yet. That'll be Tuesday, September 1st at Rooftop Social in Rhino. The winner of that tournament gets a trip to Kansas City to see Denver and KC play in week one Monday night football. You'll get flights, tickets to the game, a hotel as well for week one Monday night football, all powered by Bud Light, the official beer sponsor of the Denver Broncos.
2: It's going to be really cool to have the professional football team of the state of Colorado going up against the professional football team for the Missouri-Kansas area. I can't wait.
0: 19 days until that game. We've got 8 days until the Buffs start the season.
2: Oh, boy. Better buckle up.
0: I was seeing it was like perusing Barstool this morning. Lil Wayne's son is a kicker in Georgia and reportedly already has scholarship offers from Dion and the CU Buffs.
2: Of course he does.
0: A kicker?
2: Of course he does.
0: He is just as small as Lil Wayne is. Like, he's just a tiny little dude.
2: Well, I mean, Coach Prime's loved his guy, Alejandro Mata.
0: He sure has.
2: He's a little guy. Just a little guy.
0: But not, like, the biggest leg in the world.
2: And no. I'm
0: like, scholarship offers for a kicker and a punter? Like, what's going on here?
2: Yeah, usually you don't do that.
0: Is Lil Wayne showing up at halftime doing performances every single game 4 years from now?
2: Is Coach Prime in Boulder four years from now, bud? Come on now.
0: 303-504-0925. 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This is the last time I'm going to tell you what it is. Battle. B-A-T-T-L-E. Battle to 303-504-0925. 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

0: come and gone on the morning sprint, Raj and Coach. Make sure you join us at Rooftop Social. We're going to be out there hanging out with all of you guys, all of our 64 contestants for Rock Paper Tickets. The winner of that tournament gets a trip to Kansas City for Denver and KC on the Monday night opener, week number one. But if you don't qualify via text message, and again, listen between 20 and 40 every single hour, every single show this week, and you'll have a chance to text in and qualify, and you could win that hour, be one of the 64 people there. But we are automatically qualifying four people that night at Rooftop Social, at least four people, because, I mean, there's also a chance that, like, we have some no-shows. I would hope that if you qualify, you find a way to show up.
1: Dude, that'd be a bad deal. If you no-show a paper-scissor-rock tournament, don't look at me that way.
0: But, like, also, if you qualify, it would behoove you to bring some friends or some family with you because you can qualify them there, and then you, like, double your chances of winning.
1: Mm.
0: Right? Doesn't that make sense?
1: You bring
0: a buddy or a wife and be like, hey, if you win, you're bringing me. If I win, I'm bringing you.
1: Yeah, even bring a frenemy. You might have a frenemy that's worth bringing.
0: Sure.
1: That'd be cool.
0: Would you really want to go on a flight, though, with a frenemy and stay in a hotel room with them?
1: A trip to Kansas City, Missouri, and going to either Gates Barbecue or Bryant's Barbecue.
0: Is it worth it?
1: That might end up curing all things. What's your favorite barbecue in the Kansas City area there? Are you an Oklahoma Joe's guy?
2: I do really love Joe's a lot, but my heart got a spot for Gates.
1: Okay, you're a Gates guy. What are you, yeah. Raj?
0: Dinosaur Barbecue in Syracuse, New York.
1: What?
0: It is. You think it's a joke?
1: I mean,
0: the
1: furthest northern barbecue restaurant in literally in the world, and
0: it
1: you're
0: is,
1: gonna say it's like, what are we doing?
0: It's elite.
1: I'm kind of a Jack Stack guy.
0: It's elite. Absolutely fantastic.
2: That's some ball knowledge.
0: It was on Man vs. Food. So if Fat Boy Adam Richmond loves it.
1: You want to know why it was on Man vs. Food?
0: Why?
1: Because Man vs. Food
0: Because it was good enough to make a television show?
1: No, it's because it's on television, and everybody on television, radio, and any type of broadcasting went to freaking Syracuse, and so they have all their little college places.
0: I wonder if Adam Richmond went to Syracuse.
1: Probably did.
0: How funny would that be? No, he went to Emory.
1: Okay, so he's at least a... Oh, Emory's in Atlanta. It's an Atlanta school. So he does... I mean, he knows barbecue.
0: Is Adam Richmond not, like, large anymore? He's a skinny guy? He got on the jab?
1: Yep.
0: He took the yab? Something
1: estoy,
0: like that?
1: Estoy en el... Yep.
0: He went to Emory, and then he went to Yale.
1: Okay. So, you know, he's got ball knowledge of Frank Pepe's Pizzeria
0: sure
1: Napolitano.
0: Does.
1: Let's go.
0: Sure does. Yeah,
1: Sally's.
0: That's my place, baby.
1: Let's go, man.
0: Yeah, so make sure you guys show up on Tuesday evening at Rooftop Social in Rhino. That starts at 6 p.m. Rooftop Social, an elevated sports bar in Rhino.
1: What time did you say that starts on Tuesday?
0: 6 p.m.
1: Okay, so will that be going on for a couple hours, you think?
0: I would expect it's probably a two-hour event. We're all going to be there. Like, you and I will be there. The guys from the morning show.
1: We got to figure out how you mean.
0: We'll find a way to get Coach Sanford
1: there
0: somehow.
1: I will get there.
0: Maybe he won't, but I will certainly be there on Tuesday.
1: I will be there as long as it's 2 hours. I'll be there by at least, like, 7.
0: Okay.
1: Just I can't be there at 6.
0: We can handle that.
1: I'm, like, getting ready for a team that's ranked number 9 in America.
0: Because we're going to have a whole bunch of people there, and I think we're going to be refereeing the event, which is a shame, though, because you and I disagree on the rules of Rock Paper. We even disagree on the name of Rock Paper Scissors.
1: Everybody disagrees with me on that one. Everybody. There's not even one transplant Californian that says, yeah, I feel you on that. It's Paper Scissor Rock. I mean, I've been called a serial killer.
0: Someone's going to have to deal with being wrong at some point.

0: I will die on that hill. And I know it's become, you know, a little bit trendy and a tourist trap and all that. It is awesome. That's where my allegiances lie.
1: Hey, I opened up the show talking about RJ Harvey and how I think he is not only the Broncos' most underrated and overlooked player, but I think he's one of the AFC West's most underrated and overlooked player. And it got me thinking, like, who are the other players around the division? Not so much like with the Raiders, because I just still don't think the Raiders are a threat to do anything serious this year. I think they're going to be picking in the top five. They're going to transfer power over to Fernando Mendoza somewhere halfway into the season, and they're not really going to be a threat. But certainly with the Chargers and the Chiefs, who are the other players on those rosters that make you go, oh, we're not talking about him nearly enough?
0: Aronde Gadsden, who I know is a bit of a household
1: funny,
0: name.
1: My other one, talk about a Syracuse guy.
0: Oh, he is a Syracuse player. Was that a Fran Bag acquisition?
1: Fran Bag sure was.
0: I love Fran Bag acquisitions. Really good.
1: Isn't David Njoku a Charger as well?
0: Yeah, he is. You know when Harbaugh's got his druthers, he's got multiple tight ends, and I know that Aronde Gadsden has spent a little bit more of his offseason focus on being able to become a viable inline blocker so that it opens up everything. So he doesn't want to just be a one-trick pony as a pass catcher. And then all of a sudden you add David Njoku, who's a big old joker. I mean, how big is Njoku? 6'4", 250. Big, thick, athletic.
1: Has always felt like someone who has underperformed not only his draft slot,
0: do you feel
1: but
0: like David
1: body.
0: Njoku's old?
1: Yeah, but he's not. I bet you he's 26.
0: He's 30.
1: Oh, all right, never mind.
0: But I feel like he's been playing like... I coached Deshaun Kizer at Notre Dame, and David Njoku was his rookie tight end when he started. Like, doesn't Deshaun Kizer, Browns quarterback, feel like that was like 50 years ago?
1: Yes.
0: They were on the same squad. So, I mean, this was the 2017 draft is when David Njoku came out. So what is he going in year nine? Last year, 33 catches, 293 for 4 touchdowns. His all-time best year was in 2023, where he had 81 catches for 882 and 6 touchdowns. He's never had more than 6 touchdowns.
1: In Njoku, I don't think, for me, qualifies as like, oh, we're not talking about him enough. He could really screw you. Gadsden certainly does. It's funny. That tight end was the position that you threw out immediately. I went to tight end on the Chiefs as well. I went to Noah Gray.
0: He's a good player.
1: Every time that Noah Gray's on the field, I go like, he feels like mini Travis Kelce.
0: Is he more
1: like
0: of
1: bargain
0: a,
1: bin Travis Kelce?
0: Is he more of a Grey's Anatomy or 50 Shades of Grey type guy?
1: Are they both spelled the same way? I don't know how they're both spelled.
0: I have no idea.
1: Grey's Anatomy, I think, is G-R-E-Y.
0: It is. I think both are.
1: And I think 50 Shades of Grey is G-R-A-Y. Mm-hmm. I have no basis with which to back that up on. That's just a complete
0: it's
1: guess.
0: 50 on Shades of Grey is G-R-E-Y.
1: It's E-Y?
0: Yeah, and he's A-Y, right? Noah Gray? He's an A-Y guy. What are you laughing about?
1: I can't tell you. I can't do it. I have to,
0: no.
1: I have to tell you after the break.
0: Oh, gosh.
1: But yeah, that's my player on Kansas City that I go, oh, we're not thinking about him enough because Travis Kelce is still part of that team. I don't think there's a wide receiver on Kansas City that, you know, whether it's Tyquan Thornton or Xavier Worthy or Rashee Rice, that I believe is being overlooked. I think they are properly
0: Rashee Rice is the one that you're like, if all the offseason stuff can settle.
1: He's still like an unknown, though. Like, he and Xavier Worthy are both still unknowns. Like, we talk about both of them because they wear Chiefs red and gold, that they're supposed to be Tyreek Hill. I haven't seen enough of either one of them, and they've been in the league since 23 and 24.
0: Is this a huge year for Patrick Mahomes? Like, massive year in terms of his legacy? Like, is this the year that really...
2: Is it bigger for Andy Reid?
0: Man, I think Andy Reid's already cemented himself because he could walk tomorrow and be a first ballot.
1: Andy Reid could lose 14 games next year.
0: And I know that
1: be a first
0: most likely Mahomes, like if Mahomes quit football like Andrew Luck,

0: He's in.
1: He's a Hall of Famer.
0: Yeah, he's in.
1: However, with him still being fairly young, and I'd say it feels like he's right at the midpoint of his career. What's the latter half going to look like? And is this the year that determines what that latter half looks like? Feels like that to me.
0: Doesn't it feel... Aren't we having this very dangerous conversation? Like, weren't we having this conversation about Tom Brady?
1: I never did.
0: When Tom Brady was 30. Like, oh, yeah, it's probably gone now. And then he was in the league for another 15 years.
1: All right. Chris Mitchell.
0: Because you know what happened after his age 30 season? The knee injury. Mm. And then everyone, it's probably going to be downhill from here. And he then he's the comeback player of the year. And then he wins MVP at 33.
1: How many Super Bowls did he win after that year 30?
0: Three, I think.
1: Yeah, and then is it three with New England and one with Tampa, or two with New England, one with Tampa?
0: I think it's two in New England and one in Tampa. I think it's three Super Bowls. Might be four.
1: He went seven?
0: No, he won four after that.
1: He won three before and four
0: he
1: after.
0: He won three before and four after.
1: Crazy.
0: I thought it was four and three. I thought it was the opposite direction.
1: That's the question. That's the real question. Is Patrick Mahomes really Tom Brady?
0: Because he has three right now, right? He's got three before or at age 30.
1: We're at the intermission of the Broadway play.
0: It's the reason why having this conversation scares the living crap about me.
1: But we can't just say because Tom Brady did this after his year 30 knee injury year that Patrick Mahomes is just going to automatically
0: Mahomes could have like Russell Wilson level stats and off-field crap. Like if he has 8 years of Russell Wilson in Denver in front of him, he's still a surefire first ballot Hall of Famer.
1: How do the Chiefs give?
0: He's that good. He's been that amazing.
1: But here's the real question. I understand salary caps and all that stuff, but is it not a massive failure on the behalf of the Chiefs organization that Patrick Mahomes in the second half of his career is going to be lining up with Jalen Royals, Rashee Rice, Xavier Worthy, Cyrus Allen, Tyquan Thornton, Andrew Armstrong, Nico, like that's who you got? How do you have that bad of a wide receiver room?
0: That is true, because like coming off of that Brady season where he blows his knee out, you know who they had? Randy Moss.
1: Yeah.
0: Wes Welker. Mm-hmm.
1: Gronk.
0: In 2010, their best wide receivers that year, like he had, I think it had been Jarvis Green-Ellis as a running back that season, but got to throw the ball to Deion Branch and Rob Gronkowski and Aaron Hernandez in the middle of him murdering people. Right, at least Brady had people to throw to. That's going to be the challenge for the Chiefs, is like finding guys that are better than Xavier Worthy and Rashee Rice.
1: Feels like there's a lot of pressure on Kenneth Walker III, K-Dubs.
0: Yeah, a whole bunch. Congratulations to Joseph Castro. You are our latest qualifier for Rock Paper Tickets. Joseph Castro. If you're not Joseph Castro, don't worry. Your next keyword comes up in 30 minutes. Don't go anywhere. Raj and Coach, the Morning Sprint.
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0: 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Hey, the Rockies won a game.
1: Uh-oh. Hunter Goodman's back.
0: Snapped a streak.
1: Only have 12 games to win, Raj. Just 12 to get to Mission 63. Don't look now. The Rockies, scalding hot baseball team, having won one straight. Look out.
0: One's a fluke, two's a streak.
1: We'll find out
0: get him tonight. Mission 63 still very much in jeopardy, coach.
1: It's also very much alive, too, because Hunter Goodman is back. And you see last night, man, the Rockies in Washington playing against the Nats. Not a great Nats team, 62-72, but you go in there and you get a pretty...
0: No, the Nats are not an easy out.
1: You get a pretty good performance out of a debut pitcher for the Rockies, and you know, you end up getting Mason Adams for four. He ended up getting four innings, and I believe he only gave up three hits in four innings and gave up one earned run, three walks, five Ks.
0: I feel like when I brought up the Hunter Goodman record pace back in like early, I think it was early August, maybe even late July, where I was like, oh, he could break the Johnny benchmark.
1: Is it 50?
0: I think it's 45 as an NL catcher.
1: He's
0: almost positive.
1: At 35.
0: He's not going to do it. He has to get like scorching hot. As soon as I said that, he didn't hit a home run for like 10 days, and then he got injured for 11 games.
1: Yeah, he's been, I mean, you look at his last, like, his August has been, I mean, you don't play for 13 days between the game against Arizona.
0: I guess I got to take that one on the chin. That's me. That's the Raj curse in full form.
1: Oh,
0: talk about a record, and then he just gets injured almost immediately.
1: And you know
0: after this,
1: there's no bigger fan base that you want to incite violence right now than the Colorado Rockies in a Raj curse. The Rockies are just hanging on to every single thing that we're doing
0: I think I'd be fine to have that fan base upset with me because they're, you know, closer to rock bottom than any one of the other three teams. I can't Raj curse the Avs or the Broncos at this point. Who knows what the Nuggets are going to be? Who knows? If they're fully healthy by the time the postseason runs around, like, it wouldn't shock me if they made a run.
1: Have we?
0: But I just have no clue.
1: So it's interesting. My son is a huge NBA fan, and he was going through a bunch last week. He, you know, broke both arms playing football for the first time in his life, tackle football. He broke his wrist on his right. His left one was mangled. He had three procedures on it, two attempts to place it, one surgery. We were in the hospital. So he was under a rock for essentially a week. He comes from the ashes and arises from the ashes yesterday, comes from the basement where he was like, I guess, watching YouTube. And he goes, the Nuggets got DeMar DeRozan? It was like 5 days late. And he thought it was, in his mind, that was a massive coup because of the scoring chops of DeMar DeRozan.
0: DeMar DeRozan could be the piece that fixes the second unit.
1: This is a guy that in his career has averaged 21.1 points per game. He's a 4.1 assists per game guy. He's right around a 50% field goal shooter over the course of his career. Like, this is a good basketball player. A good shooter. And so, I think there's something to be, even though he's a 37-year-old vet, there is something to be said for, is the disappointment of not going out and adding an otherworldly superstar or not moving whatever it may have been in order to acquire the services of various players that the fan base had their eye on. If you get some health this year, and DeMar DeRozan,
0: health at the right time,
1: I don't know. Could be a better year than last year.
0: Again, they're very much an I don't know team.
1: Really?
0: Yeah. Far more than the Avs and the Broncos are.
1: But
0: the Broncos and Avs are more of a sure thing to be there at the end of the year than the Nuggets are. And I don't think that's an outlandish thing to say.
1: But we're pretty far removed now from Aaron Gordon's injuries. Like months removed. Months. Pretty far removed from Christian Brown's injuries. You still got Nikola freaking Jokic.
0: Yeah, but they were also healthy like three postseasons ago, not two postseasons ago, because the MPJ shoulder thing wasn't completely healthy, but they lost in the first round last year. They lost in the second round the 2 years prior to that. And right, like 23-24, even though they were at the end of a really long stretch of basketball coming off the championship, you were largely healthy then. So, like, does this core being healthy really matter that much?
1: I think it does.
0: I don't know if you can... I'm not really certain that you can just go... Health is 100%. They're automatically right at the same level as San Antonio and OKC. Like you can with the Broncos and the Avs going 100% healthy. They're right there.
1: More than being on the same level as OKC... I heard the morning show yesterday, I believe, talking about it, is the challenges that the new CBA has presented for teams that win a title. I mean, did you hear about the podcast where Jason Tatum's father was on a podcast and he basically just complained about the fact that their roster's
0: ripping.
1: Didn't
0: the
1: he
0: Celtics.
1: Call the roster like buns or
0: pretty much
1: something along those lines? Man, that's the reality. Are you far enough removed from the challenges of repeating both with the physical aspect and the injuries, but also with the contract component of it all, that you now can at least I don't need, like, I would love the Nuggets to be right back in the title conversation.
0: They need to take a step forward next year. They need to show me that if they get into a series with OKC and San Antonio, that they've got a fighter's chance.
1: They did, like, that 2 years ago, though.
0: They did.
1: They went seven.
0: And maybe
1: with a completely hobbled Aaron Gordon.
0: Right. And maybe it was just you ran into your worst possible matchup. Like, you were the Avs running into Peter DeBoer and the Stars in the first round a couple of years ago, and you went, they just don't match up well against that team.
1: Yeah, but, like, the Avs... You didn't run into Peter DeBoer.
0: You didn't.
1: You ran into the freaking Las Vegas Golden Knights. What was that? What was that series, Raj? Oh, man. What was the final?
0: Regression, dude.
1: What was it?
0: Regression just hit them so hard. Bad goaltending against a string of five games where Carter Hart was the best goalie in the world. Six games.
1: What was the final? What was that series?
0: It was a sweep. It was 4-0.
1: That's what I thought. But Carter Hart had
0: two games prior to that series.
1: He was a hot hand.
0: Vegas should have lost to Anaheim in that previous series, and Carter Hart just stood on his head in games five and six.
1: Anaheim was peppering.
0: Killing him.
1: The net in the first five games of that
0: Anaheim
1: series.
0: Anaheim should have won that series. Carter Hart shows up game five, game six, and is unbeatable, and then continues that for four games against the Avs, and then shows up the Stanley Cup final and can't stop a beach ball. Like, it was this weird confluence of regression, crazy goaltending, and injuries killed the Avs. But you can't overlook the fact that, like, they folded under pressure. And that was a thing that they have done in previous seasons since the Cup. And now comes year five after winning a Stanley Cup championship, and that's my window ending, right? Like, you have 5 years of grace for me between championships before it's like, all right, time to get it done. Buck up again.
1: I feel like we've done that every offseason.
0: Sure, but like this
1: is... Like the last two. For sure.
0: Yeah, I mean, but they were also like the best team in the world for 98% of the year. And it unfortunately wasn't the case at the most important time. But for me, it's 5 years. My goodwill is gone after 5 years.
1: What's the sweet spot for the Colorado Avalanche in terms of winning games in the regular season?
0: They're not going to have 121 points, although there's two extra games this year, 84 games. I think 115 points, 113 points might win the division.
1: And you're good with it. Like, let's not go for 125 points. No. I agree. What about the Nuggets? Where do the Nuggets have to be to give themselves a chance to actually be competitive in the postseason? Because last year, like, the ending of the regular season felt a bit crippling in terms of how you entered the postseason.
0: I think you need 50 wins.
1: What'd you get last year?
0: You had 54.
1: Jeez.
0: 50 wins pretty much guarantees that you are above the line as like a 5 or 6 seed. So 50. Yeah, four fewer wins. I could live with that.
1: And what's the floor for the Broncos for you to feel good about their postseason chances to do what this team wants to do? Is it 12?
0: 10 or 11.
1: Wow.
0: Because I think if they get in and they're healthy, right? Because like if a little bit of regression hits, which it probably
1: don't
0: will.
1: Don't you want a home game at Empower Field, man? It's a huge advantage.
0: Yeah, without a doubt. Like you showed how it mattered against Buffalo last year. It matters. But I think just getting into the dance for the Broncos this year would be good enough. I wouldn't like panic that they've taken a huge step back. I still think they're a 12-5 football team, and I think 12 wins can, with the right tiebreakers, can win the division.
1: This just in from Pete Thamel, adding to the Big Ten and SEC statements on the NFL players in their fifth year that are coming back post getting cut to the college teams. ACC athletic directors met today, and there's momentum for the ACC to join the Big Ten and SEC in banning NFL players, per ESPN sources. So we're waiting on you, Big 12, and guess what? If I'm Jim Mora.
0: Mountain West. Pac-12.
1: Pac State Conference.
0: Maction. Nom, nom, nom, nom, nom, nom, nom, nom, nom.
1: Eat up with those NFL cut list.
0: It's still so it's so stupid that I want that to happen for a team that I would like root for here in the Rams. Cause I hate the idea of these players like going back and taking advantage of this loophole.
1: I just like chaos. Because college football is gonna be chaos no matter what. It just is chaos in the current world that we live in. I just want more of it. I want all the chaos. Give me chaos. Crazy amounts of chaos.
0: You see the deal for Benny Mathurin? In the NBA, the 2-year, $16 million deal for a guy who's 25 years old and he's not a great defender, but he can score in stretches.
1: Where'd he get?
0: Some? In New Orleans. Okay. 2-year deal for Benedict Mathurin from the LA Clippers, which is like far less than what Peyton Watson signed for. And Benedict Mathurin, you can look at his career and go, well, he's done more. I suppose the only reason why is because like, Peyton Watson plays better defense and can jump higher, but like Mathurin's had some pretty solid seasons in his career. Like he averages 16 a game. He didn't play much the last couple of seasons. He's only 24 years old, so he's in that same very young, still has potential, but for some reason he's making $8 million and Watson just signed a $88 million deal to go to Cleveland. It's just bizarre to me how like the market for those two players is so far apart.
1: What did you say the Benny deal was?
0: 2 years, $16 million.
1: Gosh. That's eight per?
0: It's nothing, dude. It's nothing for that guy.
1: Gosh, Peyton Watson was, I mean, what an overpay in my opinion. Maybe not. We'll find out.
0: Now you're hope, like, you hate to root against the guy, but now you're kind of rooting against him. You're hoping that Peyton Watson flops.
1: Or frankly, if you have... You have your own opinions about how the Nuggets have been handled in the post-championship window. You might be rooting for Peyton Watson to succeed as a Nuggets fan. Just so some type of change occurs to get this thing right. I know that sentiment exists. I know those people. I've talked to them. I hope Peyton goes out there, balls out, and just proves that we should have moved on from bleep, bleep, bleep, bleep, bleep.
0: No, you don't.
1: I don't.
0: No, you don't.
1: I don't.
0: You hope that he sucks.
1: I do.
0: You hope that he went out and got a bag and he turns into Jeremy Grant. And he's like, you don't miss that guy.
1: If you're a real Nuggets fan, the reason that you truly are rooting for that is because I still stand by. I think he chose not to play in the postseason. So that's my opinion.
0: Chris Mitchell's NFL notes are next. Also, your next chance to get in for Rock Paper Tickets, a keyword on the other side.
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5: 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At some point this segment during NFL Notes, you'll hear a sounder, a keyword for rock, paper, tickets, so don't go anywhere. Stay tuned. Mitchie, what's up?
6: One more time.
7: It was podium day for the coordinators of Broncos practice yesterday. Davis Webb was asked about Bo, about Jalen Waddle. By the way, Davis said Jalen Waddle was going to play everywhere this season, but on the offensive line, which I thought was kind of funny. He was also asked about the offensive line because it hasn't changed a whole lot since Bo Nix got drafted.
8: I've never been around somewhere that's been like about to be four straight years of basically the same old line. It's such a blessing because they're good dudes. They're coached well. They're nasty, you know, they take things personal, you know. I think pass block wise they've been pretty consistent over the last few years, and run game wise I think we're trying to build on that consistency. Not saying it's been bad, but we can definitely be more consistent. That's a goal that we've tried to address this offseason, and we're just very blessed in all of our rooms that the O-line's been the most stationary, and, you know, they're the strength of our offense.
9: Jalen Waddle is a he's a game changer for this offense, and it already showed up in one preseason game, like we said yesterday. Do you need to see any more this week against the Minnesota Vikings with Jalen Waddle, who's been at least nursing something? I'd say no. There's enough juice there to say that this is going to be really good. Now, the offensive line part of it, not only do you have continuity in the offensive line, you got continuity in who the 6th, 7th, 8th, bodies are, insofar as you have health at the center position. If you're healthy at center, which it appears that the Broncos are getting Luke Wattenberg back, Alex Palcheski's your 6th. Probably Forsythe, if he's healthy, is your 7th, and then Frank Crum is your 8th, and then Cage Casey's. He's kind of starting to knock on the door a little bit, saying, "I'm here. I could play center. I can play guard. I played tackle in college, so I have the athleticism to do so." They go about 8-9 deep in terms of quality offensive line potential starters in the NFL.
5: Yeah, you're spending a whole bunch of money on the offensive line. You have, I believe, led the league in offensive line spending over the past couple of years. I don't know if they're
9: at the top this season.
5: I want to say the Panthers may have superseded them. Possibly, but they're still up there. They're like a top five, like that. You know where their money is being spent. It's so funny, man. We talk about Bo Nix and his next contract in the terms of, oh, the defense isn't going to be as good, right? You have to find a way to pay everyone on your team, and you can't do it when the quarterback is worth $55 or $60 million. And we only talk about how it's the defense, it's the defense, it's the defense. Dude, it's going to be the offensive line as well. Like, when Bo's contract is up, you're going to have to look at who the next guy is to replace Mike McGlinchey or Ben Powers or Garrett Bowles, who have been these mainstays. It's not just going to be, oh, you can't have the luxury of both Riley Moss and Pat Surtain. You can't have the luxury of Talanoa Hufanga and Zach Allen and Nick Benito. Someone's got to go. You're going to lose it on the offensive line,
9: too. Yeah, but I also feel good about Frank Crum already as somebody that's played in NFL football games, that has been the jumbo tight end, that is big enough, strong enough, athletic enough to do it at the right tackle position. So if it is Mike McGlinchey that ends up hanging up the cleats in a year or two, like, you already got a guy that's going to be cost-controlled because he was an undrafted free agent when he came in, and he won't have done enough to probably command any type of major money. And then you got the perfect backup already for Alex, or for Ben Powers and Alex Palcheski.
5: Yeah, so instead of spending all of that money in free agency, namely on the McGlinchey and Powers contracts, you're looking for the next Quinn Meinerz. You're looking for the next 3rd, 4th, 5th, 6th round guy to be a top 5 player at his position. And top 10 player.
9: I think probably you need to start considering drafting in the first round. Even if it's...
5: Well, you need the left tackle eventually.
9: That's what I'm saying. Even if it's pick 31, 32 hopefully,
5: I mean, wasn't Garrett Bowles pretty deep down there, too? I thought Garrett Bowles was like in the mid to late 20s. He's 20th overall.
9: The track record of player development with this franchise right now, you can get a very quality replacement 2 years down the road for 3 years down the road for Garrett Bowles.
5: Man, I just remember that draft class in 2017 when Bowles went 20th overall to the Broncos and he was an older player coming out of college. And there was still like Ryan Ramczyk on the board, and Ramczyk ends up going to New Orleans. And through the first like 3-4 years of their careers, Ramczyk was an all-pro player in, I believe, 3 of his first 4 full seasons as a pro. And everyone's going, oh my God, what a terrible decision they made. Ramczyk retired at 29. And Garrett Bowles is still playing and is playing the best football of his career 3 years later. Like, to go back and look at that draft and 3 years into it, you had completely screwed it up. You had botched that tackle pick. And now, almost 10 years later, you're going, oh, no, that was a home run. Like, that's Garrett Bowles might be a Ring of Famer for the Broncos when it's all said and done. Mitchie, what's next?
0: I got food.
7: Whoa, hold up. You see that? We got a trade.
5: Another
7: trade, yeah. Late last night, the Giants and the Chiefs made a switcheroo. The Chiefs get offensive lineman Josh Azudu, and the Giants get a 2028 seventh-round pick. Ooh. Azudu was a third-rounder for the Giants back in 2022, started 10 games at guard and tackle for the G-men between 22 and 24, spent all of last season on the injured reserve. And if you're the Chiefs, why not take a flyer on some depth at a position where the quality really, it kind of runs out quick after that first team.
5: Yeah, it certainly does. The offensive line protecting Patrick Mahomes right now is fine if Creed Humphrey stays healthy and Trey Smith stays healthy and Josh Simmons on the left tackle position stays healthy. Everything after that, I don't really know what they have. Is a guy who you're trading a seventh-round pick for going to help you there? Probably not, but as coach, you said, man, depth is everything on the offensive line.
9: Yeah, it is. And Josh Azudu is only a 26-year-old player. You know, he obviously had the injury history from last season, but a good enough talent, athletic enough, where I think the Chiefs feel like they made a move that helped bolster some depth on their offensive line, which they need.
5: Hey, you know what it's time for?
9: What's it time for?
5: Not another story. It's time for another keyword, Mitchie.
2: It's time for another Rock Paper Tickets keyword.
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9: I wonder when the term install started in football. 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
5: yes.
9: You started thinking about
5: yes.
9: You got to install Microsoft Windows 95.
5: Yeah, you got an extra CD-ROM.
9: Do you think it started in 95?
5: Sure.
9: Did you ever...
5: It's a good question for
9: have
5: your
9: you
5: dad.
9: Have you ever held a legitimate floppy disk?
5: Absolutely.
9: Okay.
5: Yeah. Floppy disks were being phased out by the time that I was like getting into computers.
9: And I'm talking about like the like very, very, very floppy
5: yeah.
9: ones. Not the what were like the micro floppy disks? They were
5: just like harder.
9: Hard were they called hard disks?
5: No, a hard disk hard internal. Disk is like an internal
9: thing. Yeah, it's a hard drive.
5: No, I had floppy disks.
9: What'd they call that next generation?
5: I think they still called it a floppy disk.
9: That's what I thought, yeah.
5: But it was just like a little bit more rigid.
9: Smaller, harder. More firm.
5: Just had the Forrest Gump.
9: Yes. Rigidity.
5: Something like that. Yeah. It's so stupid. Yeah, somewhere in the 90s is probably when
9: installation
5: coined that.
9: Yeah.
5: Installation is your keyword. Text that in with your first and your last name. We're going to draw a qualifier in 25 minutes from right now, right before PhD goes
9: Bill
5: live.
9: Walsh. I bet Bill Walsh started it.
5: Qualifying for a chance to play in our Rock, Paper, Scissors tournament on Tuesday, September 1st at the Rooftop Social in Rhino. Again, the winner of that Rock, Paper, Scissors tournament gets a trip to Kansas City with flights, a hotel, and tickets for the very first game of the season. That's Denver at Kansas City, Week 1, Monday Night Football. All powered by Bud Light, the official beer sponsor of the Denver Broncos. Mitchie, what's next?
10: Damn! He ain't gonna be in Rush Hour 3.
7: From CBS News, LSU's Lane Kiffin played a little more proactive role in getting two cut NFL players onto his roster. The report says Kiffin and LSU reached out to multiple players on NFL rosters or reaching out to their agents in an attempt to get them to bring a lawsuit against the NCAA and return to school. LSU has also had conversations with others who remain in NFL camps ahead of cut day on August 30th. Kiffin said, quote, "They're either gonna play for you or they're gonna play for someone else," end quote.
9: What's going to happen here? Because the SEC is saying that they're going to have some type of punitive measures in place, and Lane's already gotten before. Like Lane had, like this happened before the SEC came out against it. So there's no way the SEC could punish Lane Kiffin for something that he was doing prior to it being a rule.
5: Yeah,
9: all right?
5: I mean, they probably can. Like Major League Baseball suspended and has also kept players out of the Hall of Fame, although they don't own the Hall of Fame. For taking steroids prior to it being expressly illegal in the league. So yeah, you can put punitive measures on people who have done something prior to it being illegal. So like leagues have done that before.
9: So 3 hours ago, the report is that Lane Kiffin and LSU were the ones that actually pursued this lawsuit. Like they instigated the whole premise.
5: Oh, let's go find a judge. I want players.
9: Yes.
5: Dude, it's wild. So Lane Kiffin coded. I'm telling you, if it was anybody else other than Lane Kiffin, I think this would have gone a little bit farther. Kiffin's just like is Lane Kiffin 55 years old? How old is he?
9: No, he's like 48,
5: he's
9: 49.
5: He's 51!
9: Oh, is he?
5: Like, it still feels like Lane is this 28-year-old hotshot quarterback's coach who's going to be the next great offensive coordinator in the SEC. He's still acting like a child.
9: He is a child.
5: And I still think the SEC in the greater college football landscape looks at Lane Kiffin and goes, dude, grow up. If it was anybody else, if it was a Nick Saban-like character, this would have gone on longer. It's just because it's Lane Kiffin, and he's this weird, goofy, fratty guy still at 51 years old.
9: How does the Lane Kiffin LSU experience end? About like every other place that Lane Kiffin has, where like there's some really good, but ultimately it ends up messy.
5: Before the Big Ten became the powerhouse of college football, which it is right now.
9: Yeah, it is.
5: I would have said it ends in a national championship for Lane Kiffin. If the SEC was still the SEC.
9: Is he serious enough to get that done?
5: No, I don't think so.
9: I don't feel like
5: I think he's going to have good teams. He's going to get good recruits. He's going to be right there. But it's Lane Kiffin. And he's just going to find a way to screw it up. Right? He's going to find a way to screw it up. That's who he is. So no, I don't think it ends in a national championship. I think it ends with a couple of SEC titles and some runs in the college football playoff, but I don't believe he wins one. I think there are too many halves around the rest of not only his conference, but the rest of the country that are going to keep him from it. Because other organizations, let's just look at Kurt Cignetti in Indiana. Kurt's not going to get in his own way. Kiffin's going to find a way to get in his own way. Just like this is. Like, doesn't this scream getting in your own way? It's like, you're LSU. You're going to have a top 10 recruiting class every single year. Everybody wants to go to you. Hell, you took Jordan Seaton away from Colorado, and that guy is going to be a lottery pick if we're going to take an NBA term. So, like, it's not like you're hurting defined players. So Lane Kiffin has gone out of his way to be like, all right, if they're not going to play for me, they're going to play against me. This is Lane getting in his own way. He's creating roadblocks.
9: Or he ends up with five extra players that were in NFL camps. I don't know.
5: Do you agree with me? Not going to work?
9: I don't think he's... It,
5: like, the end goal, the end of it does not have a ring on his finger.
9: He doesn't win an Addy.
5: Yeah. And at the end of it, that is the goal at LSU.
9: Yep.
5: So, therefore, pass, fail. He would have failed.
9: Was Brian Kelly, was he pass or fail?
5: Fail.
9: Yeah, and he had a Heisman Trophy quarterback.
5: Fail.
9: Major fail.
5: What's next, Mitchie?
7: A little bit of an injury scare for the Bengals yesterday. Top wide receiver Ja'Marr Chase says he's all good after suffering a knee injury in practice. Went up for a deep pass, landed funny, hopped off the practice field on his own power. Chase said the injury is considered a hyperextension, but not very serious. Another guy who's also probably going to be fine, a Bucs rookie, Reuben Bain Jr. He suffered an AC sprain on Tuesday, was sidelined for practice today. But according to Adam Schefter, he should be good to go for week one against, hey, the aforementioned Cincinnati Bengals.
5: Is Reuben Bain going to be legit with his tiny T-Rex arms?
9: He's going to be really good. That dude's legit.
5: I saw a video of him a couple weeks ago working after practice, just like on his pass rushing skill set by himself, him against an offensive line dummy. Loved it. Just like that motor as a rookie.
9: That guy's going to be really good.
5: I think he's got like a little bit of a chip, right? Because he was the best edge rusher in the country last year and he fell.
9: He's got Von Miller, Khalil Mack, to like types of vibes to me.
5: Yes.
9: He's 6'2", 263. What was Vaughn?
5: Vaughn is 6'3", 250, I believe. Or 6'4", 250, something like that.
9: Vaughn's 6'3", 245.
5: Okay. Oh, yeah. 6'3", 245. He's Alexander Ovechkin. We've done this before. Ovi is 6'3", 245.
9: And then Khalil Mack, who was a little bit more of a sawed-off. He was 6'3", 269, so... kind of in that ballpark, not 6'5", not 6'6". Obviously, Reuben Bain's a little shorter by 1 inch in terms of combine measurements than either Khalil Mack or Von Miller, but Reuben Bain's going to be in that conversation.
5: Did you see the video of the Ja'Marr Chase injury?
9: No.
5: If that happened to Jaylen Waddle or to Courtland Sutton, we would be freaking out here in the Mile High City. Like, it was something that when you saw the video, you went, oh, no, because he went down, awkward landing.
9: Watching it right now. Practice rep.
5: We talked about it for a whole week.
9: Throwing like a... ooh! Oh, gosh.
5: Right, it looks really bad.
9: There's no way that's nothing.
5: They say it's nothing.
9: Holy smokes.
5: Like, people were thinking it was an ACL, a meniscus, and the season's gone. He's like, no, hyperextended it. I'm just fine. Don't worry.
9: All right, that guy's...
5: I'll be okay.
9: Look at that guy's lower half.
5: Ja'Marr Chase rocks.
9: What a unit, man. Golly.
5: And you wonder why I can't quit the Cincinnati Bengals. You wonder why. It's because of him and the dude that throws him the football. Chris Mitchell's NFL Notes are brought to you every single day here on the Morning Sprint by Mountain High... gotta try that one more time, Coach.
9: Mountain High Appliances.
5: Those guys!
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9: Attaboy, Raj.
5: On the other side, we're not going to see Kyler Murray, apparently, on Friday.
9: Don't do this to me.
5: So the question is...
9: don't do this to me.
5: Who's going to get the quarterback 2 reps for the Minnesota Vikings? We'll discuss next.
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0: here on a Wednesday morning. It's the morning sprint. Alex Ryan and me alongside the coach, Mike Sanford, hanging out with you guys up until noon. We are brought to you by Williams Jewelers of Englewood, where Colorado shines on the corner of Bellevue and Broadway. Been talking a whole bunch about the most underrated players in the AFC West. Is it Aronde Gadsden, the tight end from the Chargers? Could it be possibly David Njoku? Is it, what's his name? I don't want to say Josiah Gray. It's not Josiah Gray.
1: Jonas.
0: Jonas Gray? Is that
1: Jonah.
0: The, Jonah Gray.
1: Yeah, no less.
0: Jonah Gray from
1: is it Ladd McConkey?
0: Is it Ladd McConkey?
1: Good player.
0: I would say an overlooked player, yes. Could be Ladd McConkey.
1: Could be the Ladster.
0: Without a doubt. That's such a really good pull.
1: Just a nice, just a fine young lad there, really. Good Georgia Bulldog. I mean, you look at his year last year. I mean, he was pretty dang good.
0: Yeah, he's a nice safety blanket for Justin Herbert. My pick is, I think, the most overlooked player in the AFC West is sophomore running back R.J. Harvey.
1: What about a Marion Hampton?
0: Omarion Hampton gets way more praise as a runner than Harvey does. Way more praise. Now, Omarion Hampton does look at, like a guy who can tote the rock 215 times.
1: 6 footer, 220, the whole deal.
0: And he had a pretty solid season. You have his numbers in front of you?
1: Not great, bud.
0: No?
1: No.
0: Didn't he finish pretty well?
1: He had 124 carries for 545 yards, 4 touchdowns. And that was in 9 games, though. Remember, he did get banged up.
0: Yeah, so 9 games, that's really solid.
1: And then he did have, shoot, golly, man, he had 32 catches in 9 games. 192 yards, so a lot of fairly empty calories.
0: Right, this might touchdown. It might just be like anecdotal here, but it feels as though people talk about Omarion Hampton in a far more positive light, far more arrow pointing upward light than they do R.J. Harvey. So, you guys know me. I am the R.J. Harvey stan at this station. I think I've got Tyler Columbus on my side, by the way, which is
1: you
0: really nice. And I love the fact that I get a Super Bowl-winning offensive lineman to be on my take about a guy that he would have protected for.
1: You knew it was awesome last year in the regular season, Trayvon Henderson.
0: Oh, in New England?
1: Yeah.
0: That guy rocks.
1: Dude, he had 911 yards rushing on just 180 carries.
0: Isn't that funny? Because
1: 5.1 per 9 touchdowns.
0: You and I talked a lot about certain Ohio State running backs, and you and I were in not on Trayvon Henderson, but we were in on Quinshon Judkins.
1: Yeah, and he kind of rocked too.
0: 827 yards, 230 attempts, 7 touchdowns. He caught the ball 26 times for 171 yards. The running back class from that draft,
1: really
0: pretty
1: good.
0: Solid, man.
1: Yeah,
0: it's 2025 draft.
1: It paid off.
0: And Ashton got hurt, but I still think the arrow is pointing up on him. He almost had 1,000 yards last year. Omarion Hampton, who we talked about. Judkins. Harvey. Is there another running back that I'm missing that was pretty solid last year?
2: I think. Washington.
1: Was he a rookie?
0: I don't think he was a rookie.
1: I think you're right. One thing I've learned, man, is, it's Noah Gray. I said Jonah Gray.
0: Noah Gray. Thank you. Thank you.
1: Thanks, Texters. Thanks for calling us dummies, too. We are.
0: Oh, no. Kroski Merritt was a rookie. 805 yards.
1: Never.
0: Seventh rounder.
1: Never question Chris Mitchell. Ball knowledge, off the charts.
2: Got to clip that one. Thank you, Coach.
1: No problem.
0: I teased before the end of our last segment that it is not expected that Kyler Murray is going to start for Minnesota on Friday, week 3. But he is the anointed starter this year for Kevin O'Connell's Vikings offense. And that
1: led to the release of COD. When Call of Duty, the new one, update.
0: Call of Duty 4, whatever it is.
1: The new one comes out, it's over.
0: It might be all over. But right now, it is the Kyler Murray show. And I firmly believe that that dude is going to win Comeback Player of the Year, man. The story coming out of Minnesota yesterday was that J.J. McCarthy split the number 2 reps right down the middle with Carson Wentz.
1: Oh, wow.

0: project for Kevin O'Connell?
1: No, he already has one. It's Kyler Murray. So is he just going to do it again? Like he's gonna make Kyler Murray a real NFL quarterback like he did with Sam Darnold, and then like he did with Sam Darnold, let him walk out the door, and they go, yeah, I can just keep doing it.
0: I got Wentz. How old is Carson Wentz?
1: Wentz has got to be 30. 32?
0: Because Darnold is, Wentz is 33. You're looking at him as a
1: backup.
0: Yeah.
1: But do you think he's kind of over, like, the everybody's talking about my backup quarterback being the next guy? He might be over it. He might look at Kyler Murray and go, yeah, I can live with that dude as a starter for the next 3 years if the reclamation project actually becomes true. And then he just looks at Carson Wentz and goes, yeah, hey, you want to be my backup for the next 3 years? We'll sign you for nothing.
0: What is it about the national obsession with mocking and humiliating J.J. McCarthy? It goes, I don't know what it is. It goes above and beyond.
1: He didn't help himself with the meme and calling himself nine. He didn't help himself. That is it, though. The obsession is J.J. McCarthy not only has underperformed draft value, but he is cringeworthy while doing it. That's the reason why it's easy to clown on him.
0: I'm trying to think if I've seen enough of that. Where there's been enough where I visibly or audibly heard him. Like, we haven't played a ton of J.J. McCarthy drops on this show in the last 3 years.
1: No, we could. I can do it tomorrow if you want. We're going to run out of time today.
0: I want some J.J. McCarthy drops tomorrow.
1: There's a reason why he's easy to clown on. It's because he has made it easy to clown on him, and he also has underperformed.
0: I still think there's something there. I still think there's a chance for him.
1: You're going to see him on Friday. He's going to play a lot of football on Friday. You're not going to be able to watch it in real time, but you'll watch it over the weekend.
0: I will.
1: On tape record. As it were.
0: Yeah, so we have, gosh dang, man. The Viking is a Vikings fan that just texted in here, 5131. Wentz got big money. I just don't understand. J.J. McCarthy appears to me to be a winner that just needs some seasoning. Even won football games as a starter in the NFL, Raj. Like, his record's not bad as a starter in the NFL. I wonder if it's this, like the 214 says, I don't think Harbaugh's endorsement and the Michigan cheating thing helped. Harbaugh's just going nuts. Remember how like over the top he was talking about just glazing J.J. McCarthy, very similarly to what Jim Harbaugh is doing right now with Justin Herbert, saying like he's the greatest quarterback in the history of the game. It's like, no, he's not. He hasn't won a playoff game.
1: Wentz is almost $3 million cheaper than McCarthy this year. Wentz is also a free agent next year when McCarthy goes to become a $7 million player prior to the fifth-year option, which I think is very clear, not going to happen. So it's McCarthy's more along the lines of a trade candidate. Like, you know who should be trading for him? The Cleveland Browns. The Browns should offer up a fourth round pick for J.J. McCarthy. And if that's not enough, be like, all right, fine, we'll actually give you the third. The Browns should be begging for him. The Jets should be trading for him. He shouldn't be in Minnesota. It's so very clear that he's not the future. How long is too long?
0: He's only played in 10 games, Rush.
1: How long is too long?
0: He's played in 10 freaking games.
1: It's been 3 years. It'll be 3 years.
0: He didn't play in 24.
1: That's not, you don't live, we don't live in the, in 10 we games don't in live in the NFL.
0: He's attempted 243 entire, like, pass, he has 243 pass attempts.
1: We don't live in the NFL where you have time anymore. We live in the NFL where you have to perform on your rookie contract. And he's running out of time. How long is too long? Because he's not going to get the look in Minnesota this year. It's not going to happen. He will not start games in Minnesota. It will be Kyler Murray this year.
0: Does it feel a lot different right now in Atlanta with Penix?
1: Yes.
0: They feel like they feel very good, it sounds like, about Michael Penix.
1: Which is crazy.
0: Especially like, given what he had coming in to being drafted with knee injuries, and then he has one. And they're just, I mean, the Tua experience has already been an abject failure. And he can't do it. We saw it. We watched him in preseason game one.
1: What are you going to do on Monday if J.J. McCarthy balls out?

0: against the Broncos.
1: I mean, you know,
2: if he goes, if he goes like 12 of 15 for 120 yards and like a passing and a rushing touchdown, what are you going to do?
1: You know what I'm going to do.
2: This is a really good text from Adam. I treat him as two different people. I root for JJ McCarthy. I clown on number nine.
1: He does call himself nine.
2: Right. It's like a persona. He didn't help himself. That's the reason why the national idea of like dumping on JJ McCarthy is a thing. He didn't help himself.
1: Yeah, don't ever talk about yourself in a third person, especially telling your number. That's
2: well, you know why it's easy to dump on Dylan Raiola? Because not only does he suck, he calls plays as Patrick Mahomes. If he was just a bad Nebraska quarterback, nobody would talk about him. But he's a bad Nebraska quarterback who's now at Oregon, I believe, right? That wants to, like, skin steal Patrick Mahomes. That's the reason why you clown on him. You can't hurt yourself that way. Can't do it. Congratulations to Josh Erickson.
1: Yeah, Josh.
2: Josh Erickson, you are our latest qualifier for Rock Paper Tickets.
1: Atta babe.
2: And if you didn't win with us, don't worry. Your next keyword is coming up with PhD. That's going to do it for us today. For Chris Mitchell and Coach Mike Sanford, I'm Alex Ryan-Emmy. We'll talk to you guys tomorrow morning at 10 o'clock. Again, keywords every hour between 20 and 40. Rock Paper Tickets, your chance to win a trip to Kansas City to see Denver and KC first Monday night game of the year on September 14th. A win isn't a win without the clean, crisp taste of Bud Light is the official beer sponsor of the Denver Broncos.
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15: 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This is the Big Noon Build-Up. Now, here's PhD.
21: Here we go. Got tons to talk about. The Broncos in their final day of, I guess you'd call it camp, whatever you want. This would really be it.
22: Cut down week.
21: Yeah. I'm going to cut it down to the 53 practice squad starting on, well, over the weekend, last game on Friday. Look what the catch
23: is. Did the cuts come Saturday?
21: It'll is that come, when they start officially? Yeah, it'll come a little bit there, a little bit Sunday. They'll be
23: this
21: leaking
23: weekend
21: out.
23: Anyway.
21: Yeah. Well,
22: didn't Sean say something that it was going to be done by Sunday?
21: Yeah, he said something like that. They'll get it. I mean, I don't know if there's a lot to think about on this one, to be quite honest with you.
23: Well, there'll be a couple. There'll still be a couple.
21: Hey, before we get into everything, and boy, Tim Curry passed away today, too, who is in Rocky Horror and kind of a great actor. But, Scott, I want to give you a second to react to Dolly Parton, man. She's one of the best. I'm gonna assume you're kind of a kindred spirit with Dolly Parton, that you kind of dug her.
23: I don't know what y'all talk about, why I'd be with her. I can remember watching her with, what was that guy's name? Wagner. Something Wagner.
21: Robert Wagner?
23: No. He's a country western guy. Used to do a country show on the weekends. Somebody on the text line can tell us. He's in the Country Music Hall of Fame. He's big at the Grand Ole Opry and all that stuff. And I can remember her coming up on stage. That's when I think he discovered her, actually, way back. I thought I was when I was a little kid, mid-60s or something like that. But, it's cool because, when someone passes, and we'll get a lot of stories on Tim Curry, who I love Tim Curry as well. But you get all these stories, and the coolest thing I think you could read in eulogy about somebody is that what you saw on stage, they were even kinder, off the light. When the light was off, yeah. They were still nice and kind, and that's kind of been the cool thing to read about Dolly, is that she was always seemed to be nice and everything. I like probably new country better than the old country, but I discovered as a young kid on Johnny Carson, and he used to make fun of the bongos.
21: She was blessed, as she would say.
23: Yes, she was.
21: Yeah,
23: you know what? It's the first time I ever heard this term that's never used anymore. Tyler may not have even ever heard it. But my dad said something about, I think it was him, he said, man, she is well endowed. What's well endowed mean?
21: Damn, what does that well mean, Paul? Mean? What does well endowed mean, Paul? What's that?
23: Ding.
21: Dolly. Just look
23: she
21: at Dolly.
23: She was well endowed.
21: Yeah, man.
23: But she seemed to be pretty sweet and got 80 years in. And one of the reasons I'm remote, I'm here with my dad. My dad's 82. Tyler's dad's about the same age. And Yeah, I was close by, and I said, you know, I need to stop by and try to spend a couple days. So,
21: All right.
23: Well, I am here.
21: I was getting sad. I was watching a bunch of Dolly videos this morning, starting on Johnny Carson with Kenny Rogers, Miley Cyrus. I just like getting a little choked up. That's all.
22: That was a fun one with Miley.
21: She was great, man. She goes from Wrecking Ball into I Will Always Love You, the song that, you know, Dolly wrote that Whitney made a smash hit. And it just
23: Dolly
21: was like, oh, man.
23: Was her godmother. Was
21: Dolly's
23: Miley Cyrus' godmother.
21: How about that?
22: Oh, okay.
21: Billy Ray and all. But, all right, well, I just want to give you first crack at that. Just catching up on some
23: it
21: things.
23: It always happens in threes, man. It always seems like it happens. And, you know, Tim Curry, which wasn't Tim Curry also on the animated Moana? Was he that big crab?
21: Oh, man.
23: That sang?
21: You got
23: me. He won Tony Awards. He was kind of discovered on Broadway, and then obviously Rocky Horror Picture.
21: Yeah.
23: Kind of made him a star and played different characters and different things, and he was a funny guy.
21: Yep. Yep, another side pass.
23: I always thought he was the crab in the
21: well, you could
23: animated
21: be right.
23: Moana.
21: You could be right. I'm not saying you're wrong. I don't know. I don't know my Moana. I'm not down on Moana, but hey, man, he was in a million different things. What?
22: All good.
21: Okay,
22: all good.
21: I'm talking about the movie.
23: Yeah.
21: That being said, reaction to Peyton Watson, my friend, before we get into some Broncos stuff. First time that we've heard from you about that.
23: Well, you kind of got the location done. I told you wasn't going to be back here. And they couldn't really bring anybody back in the trade. And everything I've read, from a lot of opponents they're killing them because they get anything. But that's the two-tier, budget system or whatever it's called. They're in the second apron. And... they couldn't really get anything of value, and the thing is with the 2031 first round pick and then a 2032 second round pick, you won't see them probably be drafted. Those are just chits, assets to move and hopefully add something else somewhere else down the line. I guess it looks like they're going to sign DeRozan now, but I don't know.
21: Well, I think hasn't that already been done?
22: Yeah, that happened while you were out, Scott.
23: I read it was about to happen, but I didn't see the official release of the
21: Ducks. Oh, I don't know. I just kind of assumed that was done.
22: Oh, maybe. Yeah, I guess. I don't know. I thought it was a done deal. One year deal.
21: Has agreed to sign. So maybe it's an agreement. Hasn't been pen to paper yet.
22: Gotcha.
23: Did you see one of the things I saw in DeRozan? Do you realize he led the league in minutes played?
21: That's so crazy.
23: Even though he's an older guy, he's been anyway durable and plays.
21: I know he's scored
23: mid-range excellent.
21: Scored like 19 points a game. Last year, career is over that. You'll get buckets from him. You won't get threes from him, but you'll get buckets.
23: But you know why? Because he's stuck to his guns and still plays a mid-range game, and everybody else is non-mid-range. Everybody else is layups and threes.
21: Yep.
23: And I think defense has probably softened up in the middle a little bit, don't you think?
21: Hey, boy, 18 points is 18 points. Is he the starter over Christian Brown?
23: No. I doubt it.
22: No. No way.
21: Okay,
23: I think they'll bring him off six-man, being the scorer off the bench. Probably cross minutes. They'll want him to play some with Joker.
21: Okay. See that Peyton Watson said goodbye to everybody except for Christian Brown?
23: Yeah, I did see that. And that was his draft mate, wasn't it?
22: That was his draft mate, same year.
21: It was.
22: Yep.
21: I think that means...
23: Did you see the audio, the video, the interview of Rich Paul that basically said we advised him not to play in the playoffs?
21: We talked all about it, Scott. Just like if you had any doubts. That's the agent telling you. We have to protect the players from themselves.
23: I get that.
22: As an agent, that kind of is his job, by the way. His job is to get his guy paid.
21: Yeah.
22: So, mission accomplished?
21: From his perspective?
22: Yeah.
21: Sure. I don't know how that's going to make Nuggets fans feel about Peyton Watson, if it matters. But
22: I think Nuggets fans, I heard Raj and Mike talking about it. I think Nuggets fans are just going to be watching Peyton Watson, hoping he doesn't materialize into what some people think he can. because you just don't want to have the guy that slipped away. So Peyton, you know, like you're no longer here, and they're no longer rooting for you because they don't want to watch you go succeed.
23: I'm going to ask you guys something, and maybe we could do this with all sports, right? And there's been a couple. It seems like baseball more than others. But name a guy who's left that was loved by the town that went somewhere else and blew up.
22: Blew up.
21: Was like
22: Michael Schofield.
21: Well, I mean, it kind of.
22: I'm serious there. Michael Schofield. He left here. He was the dog of the town. And then he had a great career, played for the Chargers and the Bears.
23: But he started here, too. He was never an all-pro left tackle.
22: No,
23: right
22: he wasn't all-pro.
21: I was going to go Carmelo Anthony.
22: No, but he was a star here. I think Scott was saying like they were not a star here.
21: Not a star here, then became a star.
23: I'm talking about a guy. So why are we getting rid of him? He's got great potential, you know.
21: And then he blew up.
23: You know, Daryl Kyle had a couple great years at St. Louis afterwards, but he had great years before he came to the Rockies.
21: That's a hard one to put your finger on. I don't know.
23: Mike Hampton, same thing. He had some big years in Houston before he came here, and then had some great years in New York.
21: I think there's more guys who were kind of mid, and then they kind of blew up while I were here. Like, you know, Carlos is one of them. You know,
23: Will Barton.
21: Will Barton, Zach Allen, maybe. I mean, you know, more recent. I don't know. The other way around is a little bit hard to put your finger on, to be honest with you.
23: That's what I'm saying. So, one thing you've got to give front offices credit, because there have been guys that come in on all the teams that you didn't really know tons about, and all of a sudden they're leaving, and you're going, oh, my gosh. Listen, Bill Romanowski was a nice player in Philadelphia, but he blew up when he came here for the Broncos, and he was good. Listen, Alfred Williams was a nice player. Butkus Award winner and all that stuff, but man, his career kind of blew up when he came to the Broncos, didn't it?
21: Well, it's because he was crying because he got drafted by Cincinnati in the first round. He was literally in tears. A little crybaby. I mean, literally.
1: Yeah. Ooh, good one on the text line, Shaq Barrett.
22: Shaq's a great one.
21: Shaq blew up.
22: Shaq was a good player here, but he turned into an elite player.
21: Yeah, that's one that got
23: away. He was a very good player here, and you know. Was like the perfect Tampa Bay player, wasn't he? I mean, he was just perfect for what they wanted.
22: Yeah, he became elite. Best of the best.
21: That's a good one right there.
23: Thomas Dumerville blew up here and then just was kind of eh.
22: Not true. Not true. He had some great years out with the Ravens.
23: I don't think he made any Pro Bowls or anything.
22: Yeah, he did. Well, I don't know, but I know he had like a 15-sack season.
21: There's a couple people on the side of the fence with the Nuggets. There's the... all hope is lost. The Nuggets blew it. This offseason was terrible. It's over. And then there's like kind of you saying there and Vic a little bit like, ain't nothing the Nuggets could do. This was always a fait accompli. It was always going to happen. And this is the best that could have happened. And don't think they weren't trying to do other things, but it was just an impossible situation to get done.
23: Well, but both can be true. It was crap. But it was also they were stuck. You know what I'm saying? Mm-hmm. I mean, they kind of and we told you before all this stuff came down, and we had the guy on, right? The stat guy you got on. They weren't going to be able to trade for a player. You weren't going to be able to bring a six-man in or a possible starter in because they were on that second apron. So we kind of gave you that information beforehand. Be ready. As we did, the rumors are flying that he was told by his people not to play in the playoffs. That hurt the team. And I'm going to tell you what. Some were probably willing to forgive, but not everybody's probably willing to forgive in that front office. And they knew that. Let's be honest, they probably knew that. So it was probably right. It was destined to happen. And did they get compensatory for what his value could be? No, absolutely not. They didn't.
21: You know, the truth is, it was probably destined to happen as soon as they signed Christian, and they didn't sign Peyton Watson.
22: Well, yeah, they kind of did make a decision right then, and they made. What felt like the logical decision at the time.
21: They had to make a choice, and they did.
22: Yeah. You know, we talked yesterday about the contract animosity, whether that happens in sports or not. In my experience, at least in football, is that it's actually pretty unusual to have, like, extreme contract. You might be jealousy, for sure, but, like, animosity, that's hard to come by. And, you know, obviously we're talking about that with Christian and Peyton. Peyton didn't thank Christian and his goodbye message and all that. I was a little bit late getting to it, but watching Hard Knocks. Do you see the way that freaking team was celebrating Witherspoon? I mean, did you see that?
21: That was awesome.
22: I mean, that's what I'm used to. Like maybe basketball guys are different. I don't know, Scott. You'd have to tell me. But that's what I'm accustomed to when a guy gets paid.
23: And listen, I will just say this, and I am not a Rich Paul fan. Wasn't a Rich Paul fan before this situation. Don't like his closeness to LeBron James and how he's weaseled his way into the organization. Basically helped pick a GM for the Lakers and then got his guy there. It's just a lot of just scuzzy stuff for me, in my opinion. That's just my opinion on Rich Paul. I don't think there was animosity at all between Peyton and Christian that wasn't sowed from others, and I would look in the direction of Rich Paul right away.
21: Yeah, I think that's a pretty logical conclusion that Rich Paul more or less said,
23: poisoned the well.
21: Yeah, and it's not a personal thing, perhaps, between Peyton and Christian personally, but, hey, man, they picked you, or they picked him, not you. And what do you think, Rich Paul wasn't saying that to him 1,000 times? What do you think, that wasn't whispered into his ear with the playoffs? Like, why are you being loyal to these guys? They picked him, not you, bro. Like, just be patient here. Peyton, I know you want to play. Meanwhile, you got Michael Porter Jr. on podcast saying, I was playing with a dislocated shoulder, and look at what I was doing, and hey, they should have kept KCP. It is hysterical listening to players with no frame of reference whatsoever about any of the financials of their club talk about what their club should be doing. I mean, that is comical. But I will say this.
23: KCP would have been the perfect, even as you let him get older and kind of age out, which maybe this organization doesn't do this, but as the perfect guy, leadership-wise, intelligent-wise, effort-wise, skill-wise, he's a guy that the organization, and they probably did try, that you got to keep guys like that around, right? I mean, even in football, Tyler, and I know it's always a cutthroat business, but when guys are so important and have been so important to the club, and even if they age out, they kind of want to figure a way to keep them around. Hey, can you adjust your salary? Can you do this? You know, you're making 10. We've been hooking you up. We want you around, but will you take 5? Sometimes it goes well. Sometimes it doesn't. I don't know. It'd have been nice to – he's not wrong. KCP is the perfect guy to have kept around.
21: All right, but Scott, but again, come on, man. You get the ring, you get the bling, right? I mean, that's what it is.
23: It's Bruce Brown. I mean, listen. Same thing, all they could offer him. Listen, let's be honest. The summer after 23, they were fighting cap stuff because all you could offer Bruce Brown was 8, and he got paid 17. How are you going to say
21: you
23: are going to feel bad about Bruce Brown going out and make $11 million more somewhere else?
21: Well, speaking about somebody who makes $11 million somewhere else, Jeff Legwall is joining us. You know he gets the big bucks from ESPN, so we'll dip our toe in the Broncos pool. Don't forget, Rock Paper Tickets, your next keyword coming up, powered by Bud Light, and the official beer sponsor of the Denver Broncos. 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
30: It's week to week, you know, how you want to kind of sequence your first 12 to 15 plays and what do you want to do on the next drive and then the next group. So right now we're just kind of running our install plays, and if that kind of fits the defense we're playing, then we'll throw that in there. But I thought he delivered with a lot of conviction downfield, and that was good.
21: Jeff Legwald of ESPN is brought to you by the International Brotherhood of Electrical Workers, IBEW Local 68. You start with the job, you end with the career. That is Davis Webb. Jeff joins us on the final day, Jeff, that you can watch the entire practice for the year. Huh? How does that strike you?
31: It's par for the course. He would have actually eliminated probably a couple weeks if it was up to him.
21: Yeah. What have you seen in the past couple of days compared to what we were watching out there? Same as usual? Anything different? What's getting your attention?
31: No, I mean, D-Mac, they're in a little bit of more of a regular season mode. You can see at some points they're installing for the regular season, and at some points they're just putting stuff together to be functional, in a preseason game this week. So, you know, I think they've already started to point toward Kansas City and beyond. So, you know, they do have a bit more of a windup this year than they've had other seasons. You know, they play the last preseason game on a Friday, and the season is opening a couple days later than it has in the past. So, they do have a couple full weeks even after Friday's game to get going.
22: You know, when I was playing, we would take this last week, and the starters would actually be on cards prepping for week one. But we also did not have 2 weeks, like you're just indicating right there. Mm-hmm. Do you think they're actually doing any card work prepping for Kansas City?
31: Yeah, I've seen some card work. I can't say if it wasn't for the preseason game, just to get people in a functional space. But I do know they've done some regular season work, Tyler. And yeah, I mean, I know Mike always believed that's. I think that's why his record in season openers was so ridiculously good. Was he made no bones about it? You know, yeah, he was going to work on the regular season opener because why wouldn't you? You know, You can tell they've started to point the way, and what they're really trying to do is sort of figure out, okay, who's going to be here. And, you know, you don't want to embroil all 90 guys and stuff that may not be of use for a lot of them.
23: Hey, some interesting comments from Vance about it was interesting how the offenses were going to attack their defenses. He explained play more wide, more sweep stuff, rollouts, different things like that. Explain kind of what he saw or what he was saying, and is that similar to what you saw?
31: Yeah, I mean, I asked him about it, Scotty, because I'm looking at the two game tapes and charting them. It's pretty clear to me that teams have decided to sort of ditch old chunks. I mean, at least in a preseason situation, we'll see. But their first two preseason games, teams were more than willing to not even sort of consider going downfield. All the route combos and things were built to sort of get 4 or 5 yards to get them in a more manageable situation. And Vance was saying the Broncos have to be more aware of this and be prepared. You know, don't just give up that slant on first down because the last 2 years, they've made a lot of their pass pressure, you know, action on second down, because Vance's feeling has always been you get far more friendly protection schemes to go against on second down than you do on third when everybody preps all the time those situations. And I think their numbers bear it out that I think they did have almost as many or the most of their sacks on second down last season. So he thinks everybody started to adjust and that they just have to consider that when they start making their defensive game plans and be prepared for just more things that are sort of designed to make it second and six and second and five.
21: 5 days since he threatened to play the starters into the third, nobody really took him all that seriously then. Should we take him seriously on that now?
31: I think a few will play D-Mac. I've said all along I would believe Bo would play in the Friday's game when I saw it. So I think a lot of the high profile, you know, or guys that have had any sort of injury, like you're not going to see Waddle Friday, and I don't think that probably won't say anything, but I don't think you're going to see Bo. I don't think you're going to see a lot of the front line.
22: Oh, you don't think we'll see him at all?
21: Wow.
31: I'm not convinced he's going to play just from watching practice. Now, okay. You know, they've not said anything, and they may not say anything at all. And, you know, again, I always say they changed their mind. I mean, they weren't going to play Waddle last week until – like the day before the game, maybe they started thinking about getting him in there for a series, and that's what they ended up doing. So, you know, I say all this stuff with the caveat is they can sit down at their big meeting tonight and change it all up. But it looks to me like they're practicing as if a lot of these guys aren't going to play, and that some of them will. You know, they don't have enough guys to sit everybody out, but they also want – they have a group of players they really want to get a long look at because they have to make a decision before Sunday. So there is that consideration too. They've got several positions where they're having tough decisions about who are the last one or two guys they're keeping at those spots.
23: Well, Stinkum stunk last preseason game. And if you don't think Bo will play, what do you anticipate the rotation being?
31: Yeah, I don't have a good handle on that. They've practiced both ways. You know, Ellinger has gotten some early work after Bo and some of the drills. And, you know, we haven't been out there yet today. So, but, you know, and then Stidham has taken the reps right after Bo and some drills. So they've practiced both ways, but I think they plan on keeping all three. So I'm not sure they're using play time to make a call there.
22: Yeah, Jeff, I actually wouldn't be surprised if Sam got the entire game, not because that means anything, but maybe the opposite of it, because they know that Jared Stidham's their backup quarterback, and, you know, they're in bubble wrap mode.
31: Yeah, and I still think, you know, there's a scenario where it is Ellinger is the number two, but I think you're right. I don't think they're making any determination on those guys because of game play on Friday. I think they've, again, you know, they get in those meetings and it gets harder and harder to keep the 52nd, 53rd guy. But I think right now they think they're keeping three quarterbacks.
21: Any sense about the NFL and an announcement on Jonathan Cooper?
31: Well, there is a scenario where he can just be placed on a commissioner's exempt list at cutdown. You know, they can do that, but then he can't play in a game at that point. I think there is some sentiment that in the, you know, his hearing is the 31st on Monday.
21: Yeah.
31: So I think if they feel like a suspension is coming in between the hearing and the regular season opener anyway, I think they would probably try to see if the commissioner would place him on the exempt list.
21: All right, just to be clear, though, the Broncos would ask Roger Goodell to put him on the list, or
31: the Broncos cannot put him on a commissioner's exempt list. That has to be done at the league level. I don't know the full procedure. I don't think you get to ask the commissioner to do that, but I think if they think it's an option for them, and that if they can have a discussion with the league about, you know, what's the status of the investigation and all of those things. I mean, those conversations between teams in the league happen all the time.
21: All right, we'll let you go so you can really soak in and enjoy the entirety of watching a Broncos practice for the final time this year. It's it'd be a sight to behold, but you're there and you're dedicated and you'll do it because that's what you do.
23: And you have cargo shorts on.
21: Yeah, well, right. What are they going to do with your space? Are they going to cone that off, Jeff, so nobody is allowed to stand in the space that you've been standing in for more or less a month? Is that?
31: You mean right now? Oh, they've already moved us.
21: Oh, is that right? Oh, I didn't know that.
31: They already moved me. Yeah.
21: Oh, where'd they stick everybody?
31: Well, you have to go, like, stand under the canopy now.
21: Really?
31: They've instituted the keep off the grass policy.
23: You have to go stand in the comfort and cool of the shade now, as opposed to where you were.
21: That's pretty funny. They go from not allowing you into the canopy to forcing you to stand under the canopy.
31: Yeah, no, so
21: full circle.
31: I lean into the sun just to be that guy. But
21: yeah. All right,
31: I'm always a little confused how me standing in the grass will prevent them from winning the Super Bowl, but apparently that's an issue.
21: All right. Well, congratulations. It's the little things that don't matter whatsoever.
22: Do your part, Jeff.
21: Thank you, Jeff.
31: I'm the king of minutia. You know this.
21: That's it. Jeff Legwell brought to you by the International Brotherhood of Electrical Workers. IBEW Local 68. You start with the job, you end with the career.
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21: Stock. We saw your coworker Dan Orlovsky's list, and Bo's barely on there.
9: I don't put any stock into preseason rankings, units. 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
21: Adam Schefter will join us tomorrow around 1:40 or so, but there you go. Stock, 303-504-0925. We'll draw the qualifier 5 minutes before the top of this hour. Your chance to play the most epic rock, paper, scissors tournament happening on Tuesday, September 1st at Rooftop Social in Rhino. The winner of the tournament gets a trip to Kansas City with flights, hotel, and tickets to the first game of the season. That's Denver at Kansas City. Monday night, powered by Bud Light, the official beer sponsor of the Broncos. Here's that sound from VJ.
1: They're trying to get 4 yards, Leggy. You know, they don't want to be in 2nd and 7+ or 8+, because that's obviously a pass rush down. I thought last year we did a great job of basically playing 3rd down twice, you know, and most of our sacks came on 2nd down. 3rd downs is where they practice the protection plans, you know, and kind of slide the nick or whatever, chip coop. But 2nd downs is where we made our hay, you know, as far as the pass rush. So I think teams understand that. You know, we've watched it over the summer and the spring. So just getting ready for how teams are going to play us, that's been my lesson for our guys, you know, the first 2 weeks, man. This is our new life, right? DBs, 1st and 10, man, it's going to be a quick game, right? They catch a slant, now they're 2nd and 4, 2nd and 5. That favors the offense, doesn't favor us. They hand it off, they get 2 more, they're 3rd and 2. We can't rush the passer now. So I think we have to understand how teams see us and adjust how we play 1st down to continue to win 1st down. That's important for us.
21: You always think about the offense adjusting. You really never think about the defense adjusting. Or
23: how they're being attacked.
21: Or how they're being attacked. I thought that was a fascinating concept, that the Broncos maybe are a little too predictable defensively.
22: Well, I think it's easier defensively to make them play to you than the other way around. Offensively, it's a little bit more difficult. But defensively, you get to set the tone, man, because you get to set the tone with your blitzes early on, with your 3rd down package, with your coverages. You get to make them adjust to you. And then right about that time that you know they're about to make an adjustment, you get to do something different. That you know when they make that adjustment, okay, they're going to send that slide to the field side. Now we're going to hit the boundary, you know? So I think it's always easier on defense. And if you're predictable on defense, that's probably on you.
23: Well, think about what VJ just said. And what they did is they got so many people. The 2nd downs, because it's always 2nd and long, was just like a 3rd down, and they're rushing. He said that's where a lot of their sacks go. Go back now to Peyton Manning and a quote attributed to him, the way he likes to play offense is 1st down, 2nd down, 1st down. 1st down, 2nd down, 1st down. And if you're playing an offense like that, Tyler, that's going up and down the field, guess what? You ain't gaining 1 yard on 1st down.
22: Mm-hmm.
23: Right? You're gaining 6, 7, 8, 9 yards on 1st down, and that 2nd down, they don't know if you're going to run or pass. And I thought that was neat. Because you always think of defense as just meathead guys go get the quarterback, stuff the holes. Blah, blah, blah, blah. And you got people scheming and said, listen, we got to pick up 5 yards on 1st down every time, and we can nullify the strength of this defense, which is the pass rush.
22: Yeah, I think that's a good take, Scott. I mean, if you're on the defensive side, though, I think what you do is early on, you look at what their tendencies are, and then you bait them into playing into what you want. So you look at their tendencies, you invite them to think that those tendencies are going to work early on, is what I would do, and be like, hey, here it's working again. We know what you like to do on 3rd down. We're going to give you this one almost, you know, and then later on, all of a sudden, now they're going to go to it again, and now is our chance to create real havoc.
21: That's interesting.
23: You know, real fast, Jim Boeheim, one time when Mello's rookie year came to the game, and he sent in with Chris and I down the sideline. And obviously, when Jim was at Syracuse, and they were big for that zone, right?
21: Mm-hmm. Remember, oh, yeah.
23: He always ran that zone defense.
21: Yep.
23: And he always said, and think about what all's been talked about, when, especially what Tyler just said. He said, we hoped teams hit threes on us early in the game.
21: Mm.
23: Because now we know we extend that lower part of the zone just a little bit, and now that easy three they were getting and relying on and maybe now just assuming was theirs, they had like 6'11 dudes, 6'10 dudes that could jump playing those bottom wings, right? He said now all of a sudden we're contesting the shot, heavy contest or even blocking the shot. But they said they wanted success for the other team early because we knew we just push out. They get comfortable running a certain thing, and they fell into Syracuse's zone trap, if you will. I think that's kind of what Tyler was just talking about.
21: I watched that. I've watched it for 40 years, and I cannot believe it still works to this day because they're just challenging you to do a very basic thing, hit an open jump shot. And yep. It just in college basketball, it seems to be a hard thing to do. Teams crack it eventually, But I know what you're saying. Hey, if it works, it works. But it's interesting to hear VJ saying, hey, team's got us a little figured out. We gotta be aware of that, man. Like, you know, we gotta change things up a little bit. But yeah, interesting take. We'll dig into it a little bit deeper. Why Lane Kiffin is a jerk.
23: You're just not coming to that.
22: Says everybody in NCAA.
21: Coming up next.
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0: I guess we should be explained. This actually wasn't Lane Kiffin's idea, all this. It was actually the University of Texas. They started it. There is a player. Right. Yeah, there is a player, Cole Hudson, Hutson, fifth-year offensive lineman. He participated in an NFL minicamp, wasn't signed to a contract, following a lawsuit in Texas, was going to re-sign and stay with Texas. So, okay. And then a sweeping rule in Colorado, because there was a basketball player in Northern Colorado that wanted to come back to return for a fifth year of eligibility. So Kiffin was not the first person. Like, this was kind of bubbling, and Kiffin was just like, oh, okay. And, you know, sort of, you know, figured it out with former Ole Miss players. So never mind, you know, like, the loyalty. Don't remember all that stuff with Ole Miss, and he's going to LS, the whole thing. So he kind of just whispered it in a couple of guys' ears, like, hey, man, like, there's no reason you can't come back here.
1: Well, he was actively recruiting NFL guys, calling head coaches, you know, trying to get them to cut them. Look, this is exactly the way that I thought it was going to unfold. It's happened quicker than how I thought it would unfold, but this is what I thought was going to happen. Nobody was going to want this. This is messing everything up. It's messing the whole world up. You can't do this. You can't have guys going back. So now what's going to be fascinating, now that the Big 12 is the only one that has not made an announcement that they're not going to allow this. Every other major conference has said, nope, these NFL guys are not allowed back here. Big 12, we'll see what happens with them. I'm sure they're going to follow suit.
0: I'm sure they are.
1: Now what?
2: I want to know why it's, the guy, why what, not?
1: What?
2: Why not?
0: Why not what?
2: Why not let them come back if they've got a year left in eligibility?
0: Oh, yeah, no, I'm actually, I think college football is a professional league anyway. So, I mean, I think it's just a minor league system in a professional way for the NFL. I actually don't have a beef with it.
1: But once you're gone.
0: But obviously the colleges, you know, it's out of control for them. So the conferences are just banning it. Well, the Big Ten did first. The SEC yesterday afternoon followed suit. The Big 12 will capitulate. The ACC will follow. It'll all be done here in 24 hours.
1: So now what for the guy that got cut and was trying to go to LSU? Now what for him?
0: I don't know. there seems to be this just very strange little gap.
1: Well, I tell you what comes next, because he was a dum-dum and he went for it. But what comes next is now LSU. They're strong. They're powerful. They've got a lot of money.
0: Yeah.
1: They're about to go fight a legal battle. They're going to get some Louisiana judge that is going to be like, yep, this kid is eligible to play for LSU, and then it's going to go on. So I don't think it's over just because these conferences have done it. And then there's another angle. There's another angle that will the

0: $300 to play 2 weeks in preseason, why not? I don't know what's the big deal if they have eligibility. Now, if you want to play with the eligibility rules, say you have 5 years period, you can't sign an NFL regular season contract. If you want to put that in there, okay. But if a guy, in fact, one of the guys was undrafted, signed, made the training camp or went to OTAs and then was released, why can't he come back?
1: Well, because I'm inherently agreeing with you. And I'm reading the statement from the SEC presidents collectively said, quote, college athletes, not former professional athletes, have been at the heart of the Southeastern Conference. Individuals who choose to leave college athletics, sign professional playing contracts, and compete professionally should not then be permitted to return to college competition. Well, I say bah humbug to that, guys. I mean, you've been working off indentured servitude for like 100 years here. But whatever. It's their schools. It's their conference.
0: I'd like you to identify real fast, because I got two guys here that say if you're on the practice squad, you ain't really on a roster. And I've had guys here that say, well, in fact, Andy and Nate were doing this a week or so ago. All preseason team that you never hear of because they're gone after the preseason. And we say that's not an NFL. Their records don't go to their records as an NFL player because you played in a preseason game, right? So define to me what is an NFL contract.
2: I guess I'm the old school one on this. Once you're gone, man. And you know what? If this thing were to actually had become a thing, which it appears it's not, had it become a thing, I could see the NFL making their own rule. Okay, you leave to go back, you're not welcome back here. You know, because they're not going to want that chaos. They're not going to want the chaos of guys being in their league and then being out of their league and then coming back to their league. Because then what do they have to do? Now we have to redesign our whole rule system. Because when you're coming out of college, you can only enter the NFL via the draft. If you've been through the draft, you don't get to go through the draft again. So now guys go through the draft, they come into the NFL, they leave, they come back. Well, we actually don't have a way for you to re-enter to the NFL at this point.
1: Do you realize Major League Baseball does allow you to go through the draft twice? You know that, right?
2: Well, but you can't, correct me if I'm wrong, but you can't accept it and then re-enter. Like you could get drafted, but you can't accept it.
1: That's right. That's right. Yeah.
2: That's a major difference.
1: Yeah, you get drafted, you turn it down. You have to do it out of high school.
2: These guys would, in theory, have been accepting it, going to the league.
1: Not if you're undrafted. Daquan Wright, who was undrafted.
0: I don't think the NFL will have any problems with it, because we've always said before, colleges are minor league, so you're not ready and you're not at the level to make the team this year. Who knows? Go back and get another year of college experience. Maybe you pick up that experience you need to make a team next year.
1: Hey, listen, if there's just a way to pull a screw job to college athletes one way or the other, the corrupt presidents of conferences will figure it out.
2: They pulled a lot of screw jobs. This isn't one.
0: This is the NCAA that's been so far behind on all the NIL and transfer and insignificant to try to put pressure on teams. And listen, how many teams in the SEC and Big 12? Big 12's got 15, or the Pac-12, what is it?
1: Big 10, you mean?
0: Big 10's got, what, 15?
1: I don't know.
0: teams in it. The SEC has 17 or 18 teams in it or whatever it is.
1: Yeah.
0: There's only three or four elite in each conference. This is all the Vandys and Kentuckys, and no, they can't come back. They can't come back.
1: All right.
0: No, they can't. And so you get 10 of the wannabe presidents say, no. You think LSU president voted against it, or Alabama's president voted against it, or Ohio State's president voted against it, or Michigan?
2: I doubt it. Because it's the SEC doing it. It's not the NCAA. It's their conference.
0: And if four people voted for him to allow in and 14 voted for him not to be allowed in, what gets passed?
1: They're not coming in. You know, Lane Kiffin said, quote, they're either going to play for you or they're going to play for someone else around the country. That was his reason. And is he lying? He wasn't even the first guy to try this.
2: Isn't it amazing, though, Lane Kiffin? Like, he just cannot stay away from the drama. No.
1: All right.
0: That's the big story, that if there's drama in college sports, Lane Kiffin ain't a whole lot of far away from it, is he?
1: But it wasn't against the – I'm defending Kiffin here, I guess, because all he's doing is finding like a loophole. Is that, does that make him a bad

0: a guy?
1: He's a
2: no.
1: Maybe in theory, if he ruined a kid's career. Like if he got
0: that definitely wasn't the case.
1: If he got that kid to leave the NFL and then he, in theory, I don't know if it's going to happen, but if in theory he couldn't find a path back into the NFL,
0: sure,
1: that would make him a bad dude.
0: But that would assume the guy was going to.
2: But he didn't make the team in the first place. He wasn't in the NFL anyway.
1: He asked for his release. I mean, in theory, you're probably right, but he asked for his release.
0: Yeah, but he was only asking for his release because he saw the writing on the wall.
1: Okay, he hadn't been cut.
0: You know, it was his choice to ask for it. You know,
1: he had not been cut.
2: He wanted to get back and get in some LSU training camp.
0: Hell yeah, of course, man.
2: Yeah.
0: You need to get ready for that big game against McNeese State or whoever they're opening up with. I don't know. But
2: I don't have any problem with it.
0: Well,
2: now what you do is make legit rules, the NCAA, and get their big conferences behind them. You have 5 years eligibility. If you sign an NFL training or an NFL pro contract, which starts from the first day of the pro season, like if you make the roster on that first game, you ain't eligible to come back. If you get cut 3 weeks into camp, you can come back if you got eligibility left in your years.
0: Listen, it's a fun conversation, but it is almost automatically a moot point at this point. Like it's
1: not in the Big 12 just yet. He's still got a chance at the Big 12. Call up the Red Raiders.
0: What time is it? You know, I mean, it'll happen here quickly, I'm sure. But, yeah, perhaps Texas Tech would be good. Join us at the Rooftop Social next Tuesday night for the most epic rock, paper, scissors tournament ever. Winners getting a trip to KC for the Denver-Kansas City Monday night game. Dan, who is our latest qualifier?
3: Tad Duncan will be joining us at the Rooftop Social.
0: Tad, way to go, my friend. Even if you're not like Tad, you don't qualify for the tournament through text. We'll be picking at least four people who just show up as at-large bids. And we don't care if you've been a professional rock, paper, scissors competitor somewhere else. We'll take you. We'll see you at the Rooftop Social in Rhino next Tuesday at 6. Rooftop Social, an elevated sports bar in Rhino. I went to the Lone Tree Town Hall meeting and had couple of interesting.
1: You did go.
0: I did go, and I talked to some of the Lone Tree Muckety Mucks about Burnham Yard. I can share some details coming up next.
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0: All right, I'll let you know about my visit to the Lone Tree Town Hall yesterday.
2: Fact-finding mission.
0: I'll give you the details here in a second. It was fun. It was interesting, to say the least. Adam Schefter. Sources. The NFL will provide clarity to clubs later today regarding league rules governing player eligibility that have been in place and remain unaltered. Okay. A player that goes back to college this season will be prohibited from signing with an NFL team this year. A player signed to an NFL contract who is subsequently cut is a free agent. He may sign with another NFL club, the CFL, or return to college. But that player is considered a free agent and will not be subject to a future draft.
19: So that is a fascinating loophole here.
0: How about that?
19: Think about this for a second, okay? So you're a sixth rounder.
0: Yeah.
19: And you get $100,000 signing bonus.
0: Mm-hmm.
19: You go into training camp. You're like, you know what? I really think if I went back to school, I could come back,
0: mm-hmm.
19: be a free agent, improve myself. I'm going to get 3 teams that want me. 3 teams are now suiting after me coming out of college.
0: And the NFL doesn't care.
19: There is no slotted cap in the draft.
0: No.
19: So that 100 grand, I could go back to school. Now I'm going to get three teams that are fighting for me. Mm-hmm. I'm going to turn that 100 grand, actually, I'm going to turn that into a $10 million signing bonus because I'm actually a free agent. What?
0: I guess so.
19: A free, like, free agency is actually a dream for college kids.
0: I mean, if you're drafted that way, sure.
2: If you're a draft pick, A, are you getting a $100,000 signing bonus at sixth round? Maybe. I don't know. But that being said, they probably aren't going to cut you if they think you got anything, even if you're going to be a practice squad guy. So you'd have to ask your release, which then I would think it'd be fair to say, okay, we'll release you, but you're returning the $100,000.
19: Okay, no problem, because I'm actually chasing $10 million.
0: The NFL is basically saying, this is college football's problem, not ours. You know, you want to go back to college. What do we? They're saying the same thing I was saying. There's no difference between the college football as a professional league, the CFL, the UFL, the Mongolian Siberian League, or whatever. Like, you know, it's America. Congratulations. You're free to work. And all these leagues are professional as far as we're concerned. So what do we care? We're not in bed with the NCAA or college football. That's their problem, not ours. I don't know. You know, I agree with the NFL on that. I think in this world of NIL and all this stuff and, oh, you're ruining college football and college sports was ruined a million years ago by greedy presidents and organizers, bowl organizers that have been ripping off these kids for years and years and years. You reap what you sow.
2: And also I'm trying to develop super conferences, busting all the regional rivalries and everything else they did. They already said a long time ago they don't really give a crap.
0: And now these conferences are all getting together to bully young men to say you can't come back and get paid, even though the NFL's like, we don't got a problem with it.
19: I can't help but thinking about all the loopholes, all the issues in this, and like I'm just thinking about another one. What? Okay, I'm a player. I go up to Sean Payton, and I say, Coach, I want to go back to school. Will you release me?
0: Okay.
19: He says, yes, I'll release you.
0: Okay.
19: You know what happens when you get released? You go on waivers.
0: Okay.
19: So now there's a 24-hour period that any team in the NFL can claim you.
0: Okay.
19: So another team can claim you,
0: right.
19: And now you don't get to go back to school.
0: Well, you'd have to, okay, I guess, but you could just repeat that same cycle with the next team, I suppose.
19: Please release me. But the timeline on it wouldn't be that simple, because then you would have to wait until you get cut by the next team.
0: I guess.
19: The next team. I mean, as long as somebody keeps claiming you, you don't have a choice but to go. Claiming means they literally claim your previous salary. We say we'll pay you what you previously get, and you have no choice but to come play for us.
0: To me, this is going to happen on such a small basis that I think you could probably handle it on a case-to-case basis as it comes up, if that presents itself. I doubt this will happen in droves, but it could happen to a handful of players, as it kind of already is. I mean, I'm just laughing that, you know, we're setting up systems with college football conferences that'll stop guys from getting paid and finding a job. That's wild to me. Like, oh, okay. So we're now determining where you can work because we're college football. Okay. All right. College basketball. Same sort of thing. But, hey, par for the course, Scott. That's college sports. That's the NCAA. I wonder why these conferences bother with the NCAA. Why do they even agree to be part of the NCAA?
2: Well, I mean, that's been the talk, hasn't it been, for the last handful of years?
0: Yeah. Why do you even care? Why?
19: I mean, most sports need the NCAA. Football does not, at least not the big ones.
0: No, they definitely don't. Not the big ones.
2: Here's why they care, because they want somebody to do paperwork.
0: All right.
2: The NCAA is the assistant to all the big leagues, and they tell them what to write down and do, and they do it.
0: All right. Okay.
2: They go home and cook me dinner.
0: Lone Tree had a town hall meeting, and I thought it was going to be like, you know, you sit in chairs and somebody's up on a stage and you sort of yell at people about, you know, stuff. That's not the way it was at all yesterday. It was at the Hub, which is a nice gathering place. They had round tables. They had tables, like folding tables out with different, you know, the cops were here, community development was here, blah, blah, blah, blah, blah. It was more of just a social thing rather than a formal presentation. So I talked to community development people, I talked to the local police, and I talked to the mayor, Marissa. Marissa, the mayor of Lone Tree. And the
2: vibe. Like?
0: I really like Marissa. I think I've had a great conversation with her. I think she's awesome. She's a business owner who felt like, you know, I'm really into this town and decided to do something for the town that she loves, and now she's the mayor. And good for her. I go over to the community development people, and they've got a huge map. And I go, hey, what are you guys going to put in that spot right there? And I point to the Lone Tree City Center light rail stop, which is the light rail stop to nowhere. It's literally a light rail stop surrounded by empty fields because they're going to develop it one way or the other. But that theoretically would be the spot for Bronco Land if it were to happen. And everybody there had the same sort of vibe. Denver's getting this. Burnham Yard's getting this. We're happy to be in the conversation. But there's also an element, another vibe was also like, you realize if this came our way, we'd get this done. You know, we'd like, kind of that like
2: confidence.
0: You know, there's a confidence that we may be a little quicker to get this done than perhaps is happening. It's not that we don't have to have hearings and we don't have to have meetings and we have to do all that stuff too, but you know, we're Lone Tree. We can figure this out a little quicker than our friends we'll down there in Denver.
2: Yeah. Julie Andrews will come in and sing for you.
0: So it wasn't arrogance. It was not arrogance whatsoever. But it was just like, you know, we've thought about it. We have an idea of what we would do if we were lucky enough to get that option. However, there's another thing going on too. They're happy just to be mentioned because they're going around telling people at different places across the country, well, you know, the Broncos were considering coming here, like to local business investors and other people that might just be thinking about the area, which they are going to develop one way or the other. They are going to develop the Lone Tree City Center one way or the other. And it's most likely 90% going to just be parks, businesses, hotels, you know, that typical sort of, you know, say they got enough space for it, that sort of thing. But they ain't going to move forward with that until they know for sure. Preferred is taken off of Burnham Yard for the Broncos. The Broncos get the first choice. So it was a fun meeting. Why, they brought sandwiches from Nukes. It was great.
2: Why now, since you've got the area, you've got the plot, you've mentioned before, tons of players live out that way anyway, and how easy and better it had been for them. Why don't you look at the other sports teams and go, hey, I understand you're going to try to do a new facility. Have you ever thought about developing here?
0: That's a really interesting idea. I don't know who you'd be talking about, though.
19: We got another one that's good built?
0: Yeah, I mean, who are you talking about?
2: Yeah.
0: Who?
2: Well, we've seen plans of Ball Arena down there where the whatchamacallit is. You can still do a whole other city center there and then put an arena out there.
19: But they own that.
2: And a practice facility, a new ice rink for the practice.
0: I don't know. That's a good question. I don't know who owns the land that Ball Arena is on. Kroenke owns the land?
19: Kroenke owns the land. They own the Illiches. They own all that already. They want to develop it.
0: Well, that's the answer to that question.
19: Yeah.
0: Yeah, I mean, they own the land.
2: A downtown resource.
0: Yeah. You know what? Listen, I'm not an anti-downtown guy. I think hockey, basketball, baseball should be in downtown cities. I think they fit in well. The trend with football is certainly to move out to the burbs. Everybody is. There's hardly any... Name me one new stadium that's been built in a city, guys, for football.
2: Well, the Ram. Well, no,
0: is the Rams in the city?
2: Kansas City.
19: Washington's about to do it.
2: Kansas City.
0: They Chicago. Are.
2: Well, no.
0: Chicago. No. Tyler. Well, they're about to go to Indiana and Chicago. They're going to go to the old RFK,
19: yeah,
0: right?
19: Yeah, Washington's doing it.
2: Yeah, but where have they been?
0: Well, they've been out
2: for 20 years.
0: Virginia, right?
2: Maryland?
19: They're in Maryland. And
0: it's Maryland?
19: They were in a weird, bad part. Like, it was not, there was nothing going on. It was just a bad neighborhood that they put a stadium in.
0: Well, RFK ain't in.
19: And they did not develop anything around it. It's literally just a stadium.
0: RFK ain't in the best neighborhood.
2: It's a stadium out in the middle. Get to. But then listen, Miami Dolphins ain't in Miami.
0: Nobody's in their city. Not nobody.
2: Dallas is in Arlington.
0: That's like an hour away. Seattle's in Seattle.
19: Yeah, but that's far from me.
2: Seattle's in Seattle.
19: There's a lot that are in downtown, but you're talking about the new ones.
0: I can't think of it's hard to even think of any that are downtown. Like, what are the other downtown stadiums, period?
2: Hey, Milwaukee's not even close to Milwaukee.
0: Is that right? So well, Minnesota, I mean, the Vikings?
2: Is it Minneapolis or is it St. Paul?
0: I think it's St. Paul. But that's in a city. Vikings are in a city. They're one. They're definitely one that's there.
2: The New York Jets ain't in New York.
0: They're in Jersey, man. They ain't in Manhattan. Yeah. They're on the Meadowlands. I mean, you know, it's a city, I guess. It's gross, but, you know.
2: Philadelphia's in Philadelphia, but it is way
0: Did you really consider that? I mean, I guess.
19: Where's the Vegas one? I haven't been to it.
0: Allegiant is right off the strip. It's downtown. It's off the strip. I suppose. Is the strip downtown Vegas?
19: Yeah.
2: I would assume so.
0: Okay. I'm rolling my eyes at that, but okay.
2: San Francisco ain't in San Francisco.
0: No, it's in Santa Clara. It's in a different city altogether. That's why
2: you got to drive so far to get a hooker.
19: I mean, off the top of my head, I'm thinking about Denver.
0: Oh, my God.
2: Just because I've been gone don't mean I don't read.
0: All right, we'll catch up.
19: You've been paying attention.
0: We'll catch up on that story later. Anyways.
19: You want the list? I got the list.
0: Sure.
19: Falcons, Panthers, Bengals, Browns, Lions, Colts, Jags, Vikings, Saints, Denver, Pittsburgh, Ravens, Bears.
0: Okay.
2: Baltimore's
19: a lot.
2: And Bears about to be gone. It ain't half. You didn't read 16, did you?
19: 1, 2, 3, 4, 5, 6, 7, 8, 9, 10, 11, 12, 13, 14, 15, 16.
0: Oh, wow. 16. That's crazy.
2: And so it's about to go to 15 because of Chicago, right?
0: That's an interesting list. I would say, what new stadium has been built in a city? Pittsburgh, I think.
2: Pittsburgh's just across the bay.
0: I'd say cool. Pittsburgh's one of them.
3: I think the Titans are building theirs in Nashville.
0: Yeah, but that's like across the river from Broadway. Like,
19: yeah, but that's like it's within eye shot. I mean,
0: we are stretching the bounds of what the city
19: is. Oh yeah, it is. It absolutely
0: is. It is right there. If you keep going down Broadway, the big nightlife area, yeah, it's
19: you just look across.
0: It's,
19: yeah.
0: It's across the river, though. It's like we're not really in the city anymore. We're across a river.
19: Here's the new stadiums, and new is kind of loose here. 2017 Atlanta, 2016 Vikings, and then you got to go back. 2008 Colts, 2002 Lions, Seahawks,
0: oh, boy.
19: Bengals.
0: Oh, jeez. So you certainly see where the trend is. Hey, listen, what can I tell you?
2: And you know what? Even in Indianapolis, though, they really haven't developed anybody to make a party place. If you go there, you got to walk back to Indianapolis in town to get to some fun things.
0: In Indianapolis? Indianapolis is pretty firmly in downtown, Scott. Like, that is...
2: No, it's on the... It is on the edge. They have tons of great places. Yeah, it's on the edge.
0: Oh, man, it's connected to the JW. It's right there. It's off of Main Road. It's got a whole nightlife edge,
19: but, like, this is your weird philosophy of downtowns. Like, by your philosophy, usually...
2: Burnham Yards is downtown.
19: No, that is downtown.
2: Well, the edge...
19: To me, if you can see it from downtown, that's downtown.
0: Okay. All right. Whatever. It was a fun evening.
19: I got to get in the car and I got to drive 15 minutes to see it. That's not downtown.
0: It was a fun evening. The people at Lone Tree were great. They're also very concerned about bears and kids who are using these e-bikes that aren't e-bikes. They're really motorcycles. Dude,
19: there's biker gangs, man. I started a scooter gang. I'm getting in fights.
0: Dude.
19: I started a scooter gang. Any dads that want to be in it, man? Come on out there. Live right out there in Parker. I'm starting a gang. We're going to start fighting back.
2: I bought you a Trident for your birthday.
19: Thank you.
0: Okay. We'll take a quick break. We'll have another keyword. It's PhD on 92.5.
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0: it's good to have you back, first of all. And what is your take on the Jed York prostitution sting? $140, trailer park.
1: We've been waiting for Scott. Needed that take.
2: Well, all right. Yeah. He got a call. It's not been documented right after, from Robert Kraft to say, hey, thanks. Let me tell you what you do.
0: What's the most fun part of that story to you? Is it the dialing the prostitution sting?
1: Can I ask you, in a weird way, does this almost make him look better that he doesn't know, like, the pizza number? That, like, he's not in, like, the upper echelon of like, the high escorts, you know? Uh-huh. Like, in a weird way, does it actually make him look like he's not one of those guys?
0: Huh. No.
1: He didn't have the pizza phone?
0: Does it make him look better?
1: Yeah.
0: That he's looking up prostitution websites in Ohio?
1: He had to go on Craigslist to find one.
0: Yeah. Well, I think it was like Craigslist. But, you know, he was dialing on Saturday. No luck. But, hey, let me ring him up Sunday morning. Because, feeling a bit randy before I go to church.
1: I think that's my favorite part. That it's a sting operation. He called them three times.
0: On Saturday.
1: The first two times they didn't pick up in a sting operation.
0: they're like,
1: you know what? We're actually going to let the people that only call once go. Like, they're really not bad guys. If they call three times, though, we know that's a bad dude.
2: The oversight committee might want to go, why are we running this sting operation and not answering the phone?
0: Well,
2: they missed his three calls. Who else did they miss?
0: How busy were they? Well, I mean, there's so...
2: Well, there you go.
0: The guy's worth $500 million, and he's looking for a $140 hooker. The trailer park is adamant this is not part of our community.
1: No.
0: And it was
1: we are law-abiding citizens in this trailer park.
0: Right. They were right. It was a lot near the trailer park, but it was not part of the trailer park. I mean,
1: they are getting a bad rap here. You know, the trailer park's getting a bad rap on a sting operation.
0: Then
2: that'll be a lawsuit.
0: Then Vic admits he dated a girl from a trailer park while he was in college. It's like, okay.
1: You really didn't want to answer my question yesterday.
2: I've lived in a trailer.
0: You lived in a trailer?
2: Yep.
0: Did you live in a trailer park? Or was it
2: It was out on some land.
0: I took piano lessons when I lived in Steamboat in a trailer park. Swear to God, my parents dropped me off. She had a nice little piano in the trailer park, in the trailer, and learned how to play.
2: How much was your lesson every time? 140?
0: You know, it's funny. It got less and less.
1: Did you get touched?
0: Yeah. What?
1: Huh?
0: I was 8. No, I didn't. It was piano lessons.
2: Hey, that's not an E flat.
0: It was legit piano lessons. That's all there was. It was funny. Think about a trailer. Not only did she have a piano in there, but her husband was a hunter, and they had, you know, the bucks on the wall. Like in a trailer. I mean, that was a crowded living room. It was, you know.
2: That reminds me, keep talking about this, reminds me of the joke, what's the similarities between Arkansas and a tornado?
0: What's the similarities between Arkansas and a tornado?
2: Or an Arkansas divorce and a tornado.
0: What?
2: Arkansas divorce and a tornado are similar because somebody's about to lose a trailer.
0: Timing is everything.
2: I was a bad setup on the spur of the moment. You know what I did not do? Did not paint the picture well enough right
0: it's
2: there.
0: Okay. We kind of got it. All right. So any other comments there? Are you good on that? I just want to give you a chance to chime in.
2: You know what? It shows you rich people are human too and stupid too, right? Just because you got dollars in the bank account don't mean you ain't stupid.
0: That's for sure.
2: Or have the availability to do something stupid.
0: I mean, the only negative consequence is embarrassment for this guy. He's spent his day in jail, and he's just been humiliated.
1: Yeah, what's the reintegration process for the owner of the team? You just show up to work, and you're like, hey, guys, how's it going? Yeah, how was your weekend?
0: What's he going to fire himself, suspend himself? No. What did Robert Kraft...
1: So I got a hooker, you know?
0: Yeah.
1: No, actually, I didn't even get one.
0: He didn't even get one.
1: Yeah. I didn't even do it, guys.
0: $140 not well spent. Yeah, I guess the story's really over. It's just kind of funny to talk about. Except, of course, you get into sex trafficking, which is a horrible thing, and then there's a dark side of it, and then,
1: way
0: you know,
1: to bring the mood down.
0: I know, it's not funny at all when you get into that side of it, so, you know, there's that. But yeah, the NFL's not going to do it. What do you think the NFL's going to, what happened to Robert Kraft, man? Like, did anything happen to Robert Kraft?
1: Probably got a fine or something, I don't know.
0: Nothing! Well, what is there to happen?
1: None.
0: Nothing. Nothing. Tis what it is. So there you go.
2: Well, listen, what do you say? He's now worth $250 million. So, I mean, that, there is something.
0: You think he's married. You think he... Oh.
1: Well, actually, and Scott, actually, he recently...
2: Actually, he lives in California.
1: He already filed for divorce last month.
0: That's actually... Tyler's right.
1: Yeah.
0: He filed divorce, like, in May or something. Or, like, that's right. So this is him rebounding.
1: Mm-hmm.
0: This is the rebound from divorce. Ouch.
1: He's on the prowl.
0: Yikes. Careful, everybody.
2: Hey, nothing identifies yourself as available to the San Francisco cougar market is I'm willing to do this.
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0: There you go, Concrete, first, last name. We're going to draw our qualifier 5 minutes before the top of the hour. Qualifying for the most epic rock, paper, scissors tournament next Tuesday, September 1st at Rooftop Social in Rhino. 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You ready to play, Scott? Tyler?
1: You bet. No, you go with Scott.
0: Let's go, Scott. You ready, Scott? We're going to do one, two, three, shoot. You ready? Rock, paper, scissors, shoot. You ready? Here we go. Rock, paper, scissors, shoot. Bam. Rock beat scissors.
2: Paper.
0: I beat Scott. You had scissors first. I saw you.
2: Well, but you had yours down below the screen, too, so you get it up and let me see.
0: I got it up.
2: One more time. Here we go.
0: No, one more time.
1: You lost.
0: Play Tyler.
1: You can play.
2: He had his below the screen. How do I know?
1: He's good.
0: Play Tyler. Listen. Play Tyler. Listen. Go ahead. Play Tyler.
2: Listen, Ted Lasso. I'm not. I need to see it.
0: Okay. Go play Tyler. Ready? Let's go. Scott, you and Tyler. Let's go.
2: All right.
0: Rock, paper, scissors, shoot.
1: You're not showing it.
2: That's what I just said.
1: Yeah, but
2: that's what I just said about.
1: I win.
2: I just said that about D-Mac.
1: Yeah, but I had my eyes on D-Mac. I verified as a witness.
0: God,
2: I didn't.
0: All right, Scott is totally cheated in rock, paper, scissors, shoot.
2: Oh, my gosh.
0: Oh, my. That's funny. All right, Tyler, me and you ready? Here we go, quick. Rock, paper, scissors, shoot.
1: Mm.
0: Paper covers rock. Put it on the board. It's all tied up. Ah, there we go. Anyways, that tournament's happening on Tuesday. We'll see you out there. VJ wasn't happy.
5: I kind of felt it there, and you want your team to grow and kind of control that part, right? If you feel it as a coach in a regular season, you address that. But obviously in training camp, I want to see how they're going to respond to, you know, a long camp and, you know, playing a better opponent, you know, week two. Disappointed in how we came out, obviously.
0: Man, this preseason stuff, what these coaches need to get out of these guys and what happens. I'm watching Hard Knocks. Great episode. Hard Knocks has been really good this year. I don't know why
2: they've
0: had
2: a good run this year.
0: Well, and on this one, unfortunately, it centers around two dudes who are
1: very...
0: It's just been fun.
1: It's been the fun coach. It's been the fun times at practice.
0: Yeah.
1: It's been the beautiful scenery.
0: The scenery is unbelievable.
1: Like, Seattle on a sunny day is the most gorgeous place in America, maybe.
0: But they've
1: acted like it's sunny every single day.
0: They have. It's funny because they're doing a joint practice in Tennessee, and Salah's talking to McDonald's like, yeah, you guys, 70 degrees every day, you got bald eagles flying overhead, you're on the water, and McDonald's like, yeah. Because they're in Tennessee, you know, what's that like? I mean, it's hot and humid.
2: I can tell you, I'm down in that area.
0: Oh, dude.
2: Hot, nasty, and humid.
0: Right. That's their life right now. Nashville's got a lot of cool stuff, don't get me wrong, but I don't know about training camp. I think I'd rather be in Seattle. That being said, McDonald is struggling with, like, who to play, how to play him. He's gone through now a couple of injuries. They focus on this one guy, Bobo, the receiver. They gave him a great speech by his wide receiver coach. I need you to be Draymond Green. I need you to be gritty.
1: Wait, there was a new one last night?
0: Yeah.
1: Tuesdays is the day?
0: Yeah. Okay. I don't want to be a huge spoiler for you, but like, I'll leave it alone. I won't be a spoiler for you. It was really good, though, in terms of how these coaches have to manage things. I will spoil just one small part. They got a joint practice with the Tennessee Titans going, and McDonald looks over at Cooper Kupp, and it's just like, you know, this ain't for you today. And I gotta have you not do this today. Because Kupp wasn't like 100%. He was okay. He could have gone. But he was just like, this is not worth this risk. And I thought that was really, really interesting. Like, the balance. Meanwhile, he's trying to get his guys going. His guys are flat. So how do you guys do that? How do you get your guys going to be aggressive and prepare football, but protect yourself enough to be healthy for day one? At this time of year, how exactly do coaches manage this?
1: Guys like Cooper Kupp, they got to be managed no matter what. I mean, you just got to keep that mileage low. You're just trying to get another year out of them, you know. So you manage guys like that; those are easy decisions. You're done. We'll see you when we need to get you. I don't think you worry. Like, I know in Hard Knocks, they made a big deal out of them getting smashed by the Cowboys, and they got to wake up. Guess what? We just got smashed by the Packers. And I know Vance Joseph yesterday was acting like the world fell apart. He was acting like he was like horrified by his defense.
0: Mm-hmm.
1: Do you think they're really stressing out about that? Or do they just go back to the next practice and do they just treat it like regular practice? I think you just go back to the next practice.
2: Sometimes an ass whooping can be good motivation too, even in training camp. You know, a chance where everything's hunky-dory.
1: You know when it's great, Scott?
2: Ass-whooping, then we can use it.
1: It. Not so much in the games, but a good old-fashioned ass-whooping when you're in a joint practice, that's when it's great. That's when you wake up.
0: Yeah, well, the joint practices, I know you say they're not going anywhere. They're even going to increase. Holy cow, is it fraught with danger, like more so than just a regular practice against your own team. I mean, at least that's the way they're making it look like. And the Seahawks felt it a little bit, unfortunately, for them. You'll see it coming up in this particular episode. When it comes to the Broncos, though, just speaking about the Broncos, how about Jeff Legwald throwing out a leggy bomb? Bo Nix won't even play, or he speculates that Bo Nix won't play. What did you think of that?
1: Surprised me. Yeah, I still think that the starters are going to play. I think that it makes sense in theory to want it to be your dress rehearsal game. I don't think it makes sense going to the third quarter, but I would want my guys to play one quarter of football. They're about to have two full weeks off, man.
0: Kyler Murray's been announced as the starter for the Vikings. You think O'Connell wants to play Kyler Murray in this game against this defense?
2: No, and it's a great opportunity for JJ to get a little something going.
0: If it's JJ.
1: We know that Sean's going to talk to Kevin O'Connell.
0: Yeah.
1: And if the Vikings are not playing their starters, then we probably won't play ours either.
0: How much do coaches, do they always get with each other on this stuff?
1: Always. Every preseason game.
0: Always.
1: Yep. So not only do they get with each other in terms of playing time, but they'll say, hey, what do you want to see from us? You know, is there anything particular that you would like us to put out there for you?
0: So if Connell says, hey, man, I'd rather not run my ones, Sean's just going to be like, ah, sounds good. And Bo sits on the bench.
2: He might say, I'm only going to play mine for a half. I say, I need to get some run. But I wasn't here when you guys broke down the game. Were you happy with the game? You see enough that if Bo doesn't play, you're good?
0: I absolutely saw enough. You know, Sean came out like somebody backed over his dog after the game was over. And I was like, you know, that was fine.
2: The final score doesn't look pretty. That's
0: who
2: why
0: he gives a crap about the final score. I mean, Sean probably does. Sean definitely has recency bias when he comes out and talks to the media. Sean was like, I want to see him play into the third quarter. I mean, everybody kind of rolled their eyes at that one. I saw way enough. Bo looked great. Jalen Waddle looked great. First team defense did great. Riley Moss got hurt. That wasn't great. You know, enough of that. We don't need to see that. Pat Surtain, do we need Pat Surtain hitting guys in preseason anymore? I think we get it. I mean, like, what else is out there for the ones for the Broncos?
2: All right.
0: Got me. So, but Sean came in and he was all pissed off. And, you know, BJ's talking about getting their butts kicked. And, you know, these guys are different, man. They're treating the fourth quarter the same as the first quarter. And it's easier as a fan or a media person to Maybe that is it. It is really easy for us to separate the difference rather than these coaches. They may be inside too much.
2: Don't you think they got to sell to the fans too?
0: Hell no.
2: That, yeah, this game matters.
0: No, Scott.
2: Oh, I do.
0: No, dude, there were 66,000 people there. They were pumped to see the new Thunder. Nobody really left. It was a beautiful night. Now, the Broncos fans, I didn't see one Broncos fan disappointed after that game. I'd say 66,000 people had a great damn time. They were happy with what they saw. They're not a stupid fan base. They get it. I don't think you have to sell anything to this Broncos fan base. I think they're pumped. That's my take on it, you know, from being there.
2: That was a 66,000 people in the stadium, and there's 8 million of us watching on TV going, really? Really?
1: Well,
0: really? You were really watching the fourth quarter of that game? Really? Were you really paying attention to the fourth quarter of that game?
2: I got texts from the stadium. I got texts from the stadium said, this is the worst game I ever seen. This is unbelievable.
1: It was a brutal game to watch. It also didn't concern me.
0: By the way, I was stalking the warden and the junior warden there. I got you some video of their flag performance.
2: They loved it. Sent it down to them. What you missed is the governor and prisoner 58441-4826 was right there beside him also.
0: Oh, I did not realize that. You know, it's funny they were actually in the security line, like right in front of me going in. And I thought I would have a chance to say hi to them, but they like scampered right through before I could say, hey, what's up? And I said, oh, I'll just catch them in the tunnel. And they were gone. I don't even know where they went. So I don't know where the flag people go before the game. There's a secret flag person area?
2: Special secret flag assembly area.
0: So then I'm like, where's Julia and Ellie? I'm up in the press box, and they were on the corner. And I'm like, oh, I got them. And then they went to drag the flag out, and somehow there was like seven people between Julia and Ellie somehow. Like, I don't even know how that happened. But, you know, I was stalking them and with the video and getting the whole thing.
2: But that was kind of cool. They got to stand right there in the end zone.
0: They were right next to the Vikings, man. They were within 5 feet of some Vikings, you know, doing Vikings thing. Not Vikings, Packers guys. Did they have a good time doing it?
2: Yeah, they enjoyed it.
0: Yeah, Tyler and Scott, people had a great time.
2: The worst part about it was that they had to get there way, way early.
0: Well, you got to practice.
2: Made for a long day.
0: You know, you got to practice when to wave the flag.
2: Yeah.
0: That's a big deal. When to, you know.
2: See, it's just not an innate ability that people have.
0: Man, by the way, your daughter? She's growing. My goodness gracious. Holy cow.
1: Have you seen her dad?
0: Oh, my God. She's got to be the same height, pretty damn close to the warden right now.
2: Yeah, she's close. She's close to the warden.
0: Oh, yeah. She's going to be a tall soccer player.
2: Yep.
0: She'd be like, oh, my God. I got a great no dumb question regarding soccer and all that sort of stuff. And the power of hair. The power of hair. Up. Details coming up next.
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0: Viking, like the hair and the look. He shaved it all off, and he's got a...
1: I think he said he was going to do that during the World Cup, didn't he?
0: Well, he did, and he's got a YouTube video doing it, but I didn't know that. So I tune in. It was Man City against Bournemouth, and I'm like, oh, my God, what happened to Erling? I'm really asking this as a no-dumb question. Do you lose your power if you're a successful athlete if you shave off your hair?
1: Only if your name is Samson.
2: It's a bold decision.
0: I thought it was insane.
2: He had three shots, like those little come across, jump up in the air, flick him in. He had a couple that he just, you know, one went to the goalie, one bounced kind of wide, and then he had a shot that kind of went way over the top. And
0: I thought he was,
2: you know, everybody was talking about it.
0: I thought he was off the whole game. I watched the whole damn game. Now, they were down. And that would have been a nice little upset for Bournemouth. But they were down.
2: Great little comeback, late though, wasn't it?
0: It was a great comeback. They scored the winner in extra time in like the 93rd minute. And, you know, Man City
2: scored
0: scored
2: the tying goal at the 84th or 85th minute.
0: I'm watching the whole thing and I'm just like, why in the world would this dude do this? It feels like a bizarre unforced error. Do you believe, or is this, am I just being an idiot here about hair, that this guy did something kind of quirky for no reason?
1: I don't know. Ask Jalen Waddle. You think Jalen Waddle lost his power?
0: I do not. I do not think he lost his power. He looks great, but he made a radical change, too. You're right about that. Radical change. Quinn Miners cut off the dreads.
1: Quinn had a great year right after he did that, too.
0: All right.
1: Yep.
2: None of it works or matters unless you struggle. Like, I had a guy I played with would not cut his fingernails before a game, even if they were too long and he needed to do them. He refused to cut his fingernails because he felt it changed the feeling of his fingertips when he shot. So he'd have to do it after the game. And then, like, one time he did it on game day, and he shot terrible. I knew it. I cut my fingernails. So it's a bold move, especially the extreme that Haaland went from.
0: It was unbelievable. Were you shocked when you saw him?
2: Yeah.
0: I was like, is that him? I turned to my wife, and I'm like, you got to see Haaland, you know? And
2: he looks like he's 12 now, doesn't he?
0: I don't think he looks better. I do not think he looks better.
2: The funny thing, though, and I like how he's not afraid to make fun of himself.
0: Yeah.
2: If you watch that YouTube thing, when he starts calling all these, like, famous people.
0: Yeah, he started calling people to show him. Look at my head.
2: Do you remember when he called Zlatan? He goes, what'd he say? Hang up the phone and lose my number.
0: Yes. that was great. Oh, yeah, that's funny. Anyways, whatever. That's, I was radical change on your appearance, man, as an athlete. I don't know.
2: And he also did some videos. He got a lot of his teammates involved on that, too.
1: I'll tell you this. I feel like most people do it when they're trying to break out of a slump or a bad performance.
0: Right?
1: And that to me is like, you're so in your head, you think you got to cut your hair off. That ain't going to work. That ain't going to solve the problem for you.
0: Well, maybe you think it's possible he's grinding on the fact that they lost to England like they did.
1: He said during the World Cup he was going to do this.
0: I don't know. He's a very likable guy, but he did not play well. I'll tell you this. He, like Scott just pointed out, he had like three opportunities to put the ball away where normally you would think he would do that. I mean, three really good opportunities, and he just kind of whiffed, Scott, on all three of them.
2: Yeah, he whiffed a couple of them.
1: No dumb question. When does the soccer stop so I can stop hearing you two dum-dums talk about it every day?
0: Oh, it goes all spring.
2: Well, they'll go all the way through the winter, and then they'll have an international break that lasts for a week or two.
1: A week?
0: Mm-hmm.
1: Can I at least get like 6 months?
0: Oh, no, we get Premier League action until like April.
1: One thing when it was just Scott. Now I got you like entertaining this. Like,
2: it was all the way till April.
1: Don't you have anything to do on Saturdays?
0: No, man, I was texting Scott. I was like taking pictures on the TV. like texting Scott, look at this. No, man, I'm locked in.
2: And they'll play the Champions League that goes on in the middle of the season. So they'll play in the Champions League, and the ones that qualified, they'll actually squeeze games in. Sometimes you have three games in a week.
0: Yeah, by the way.

0: I'm just continuing my European, like, Vuelta España, which is the Tour de France of Spain, is on right now. Watching Tade this morning. I can't get enough of this European sports. You know what I love about it, real quick? It's over early. Like, all these European sporting events, whatever they are, like, on the weekend, they're over by 9:30 in the morning. Like, it's just a nice way to sort of wake up if you got nothing to do, all right? I'm not taping any of these things, but it is available. Peacock, it's crazy.
1: Yeah.
0: But it's on, that was USA Net, so I had to watch the Spanish version of it on Telemundo, which was fine.
1: I'll give you an app you can go to, by the way.
0: All right.
1: I watched Arsenal play on Friday. They played at 2 o'clock our time.
0: Yeah.
1: And then Holland then was like 8 o'clock Saturday morning.
0: Something like that. It was early. Yeah, it was early in the morning.
2: How are you guys going to remember Taylor Rapp?
0: Taylor Rapp, the safety for the Broncos.
2: Yeah. How are you going to remember him?
0: I'll tell you that coming up here in a second.
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21: That's a great question. He's had a great camp. He made a total commitment this fall with his body, with his prep. Every single day he's been on. He missed the entire spring with a shoulder injury. He came back on fire. So, you know, that was one of my camp goals. Our first day of camp is to find some depth at the safety position. You know, losing PJ was a big deal for us. And he's had a great camp, so I've been proud of him.
0: That's VJ talking about JL Skinner, not Taylor Rapp, as you pointed out, Tyler. Taylor Rapp, well, you'll see him at the reunions, as he is a former member of the Denver Broncos and was here a week. I don't think he even dressed for the preseason game, did he?
2: I don't think so, because he got here right beforehand.
0: Yeah, so life in the fast lane. The Broncos have signed two new players, offensive tackle Foster Sorrell, who was in training camp last year with the Commanders, 27 years of age, has played 41 career NFL games with four starts. We'll get to that in a second. They also signed defensive tackle Israel Antoine. Hopefully I'm getting that right, because he played at CU in 2018. Finished out his collegiate career at Oklahoma State, undrafted in 2022, with the Jags, CFL, ILF, whatever that is, and UFL. Do you remember Antoine? Israel Antoine, Tyler? And...
2: I don't. I feel a little bit bad. I probably should.
0: All right. Well, they added defensive tackle and an offensive tackle. They must feel good enough about their safety depth that we just heard nice things about JL Skinner. So they're moving on. Roster shakeup.
2: I'm trying to think about offensive tackle. Why? That doesn't make a whole lot of sense to me. I don't really see the need there. You've got a bunch of bodies that are going to make this team. And I don't really know what the need is there, unless you're just trying to get a guy to stash him on the practice squad.
0: Maybe.
2: Knowing that you got no intention of him being around on the 53.
0: I guess it's all depth pieces at this point. But there you go. Broncos are practicing right now. They'll wrap it up here in the next half hour or so. This is their last open practice to the media, and they'll be taking down the grandstands. Some of the VIPs, Scott, are out there shaking their jewelry and, you know.
1: It'll be interesting to see when they start that, start doing the hammers and the front-end loaders on that building.
0: The promise was soon. The promise was very soon after it was all done. But they had to take down the grandstand and all that area, which they'll do after today, by the way. The grandstand will come down, probably be gone by this weekend. But today's it. Today's the last sort of.
2: You know what my one surprise is with all the new build and everything that's going on over there? I'm surprised that at least that we're aware of, there's no plans for a permanent bleacher viewing area over on the hillside, you know, for fans. So they're going to bring the hill back, but at least that I'm aware of, there's no permanent plans for anything like what they had this year.
0: Not that I've heard of, but who knows? You know, they can, as they've proved, they can build things at a drop of the hat.
2: Yeah.
0: But from what I understand, the Hill makes sense for two reasons. One, just the fans for training camp.
2: Eyeballs.
0: And the other thing is it's been used as a training hill for players to use, so they want to use that too.
2: It also protects eyeballs from outside.
0: It protects eyeballs from outside,
1: which,
0: too.
1: Which means they'll have to, when they tear that thing down, they're going to have to connect the walls, right? They're going to have to be a brand new wall that connects the whole place together.
0: I have no idea. I don't know. They're keeping
1: they're not going to leave one end open, though, are they?
0: I don't know what. They're keeping the building. Yeah, I don't know. That's a great question. Yeah,
2: I'd imagine they would, Scott.
0: Yeah, they're keeping the where the weight room used to be, that building, yeah, as a storage facility. So they're not tearing that down. That's actually going to stay there, and we'll get to it when we get to it, I suppose. Any significance with any of these moves, Tyler, one way or the other?
2: No, not yet. You know, once a waiver wire comes around, you might see something of significance, but I've been pretty consistent on my prediction that I think your 53-man roster is on this team. And I don't think they're going to add another body from outside this team. I think the 17 guys on the practice squad, I think those guys are on this team too.
0: Scott, anything to see here?
1: No, and that's kind of camp was that right there. You wanted to stay as injury-free as possible. I know he had the nicks and bumps and bruises type things for a while, but, you know, significant players with serious injuries we've kind of avoided so far. Yeah, I think they pretty much were set what they're going to do. Let's see if a couple guys surprise them as far as that backup role, and can they handle that? Will they go with that? Unless there's somebody that's just absolutely can't miss special that gets put on the waivers, because I don't know if it happens anymore, guys, but it used to be you'd always see these last cuts, especially since they consolidated. You might see a veteran in 7 years because his dollar amount was too much. Sometimes hit the wire. So, you know, if a guy like that you think could significantly make your team better, would they bring that in?
0: That's a good question. Not sure. But today's an interesting day in as much that I would anticipate, he doesn't have to, but I would guess Sean would say, you know, here's what our plan is. Unless they need to think about it some more and look at tape or talk to Kevin O'Connell more, I suppose that's possible. And they don't have to say anything, frankly. You know, we don't have to know it. Traditionally, Sean has sort of made some declarations like, yeah, he'll play, and this guy will play, or that guy won't, or whatever. I anticipate Bo will play. I was surprised when Leggy, a little while ago, even threw out the idea that Bo wouldn't play at all.
2: That really surprised me. Like when Sean said three into the third quarter, I was like, that probably doesn't feel right. But a substantial run feels right. No time at all. That would kind of feel like the anti-Sean Payton approach.
1: Well, and it goes against what he said earlier, that Bo would miss the first one playing the second and third, right? I mean, he said that like in first preseason game.
2: He did say that, yeah.
0: I'm sure coaches go through a lot of mixed emotions, being nervous about things.
2: Well, you see a guy like Jamar Chase get hurt.
0: And all of a sudden, boy, you're did like, you see that?
2: Hey,
0: I guess he's going to be okay. But
2: who we got? That did not look good, by the way.
0: It definitely did not look good. Looked terrible.
2: Yeah. Can't believe they had cameras on it. I guess other teams have got looser rules.
0: Oh my God. The Cowboys were crazy. I remember when the Cowboys
2: Did you see what the Seahawks had? They've got a Jumbotron on their field.
0: I thought that was amazing.
2: That is broadcasting practice for fans to watch the Jumbotron.
0: I thought that was an incredible thing to have. I thought that was fantastic to do. Yeah, I did see that. And they also let the fans, like, wherever the players, like, come out of the building from, like, line fans up there.
2: If you remember under Hackett, Broncos.com, they actually did broadcast the practice.
0: They remember that?
2: Yep. Yeah, yeah.
0: Yep. I do not remember that.
2: Yeah. Yep.
1: Streamed it.
0: Well, I think that's a great idea. I mean, I'm actually a fan of that. What's the secret? What are we doing here? I mean, unless there's some secret sauce. And by the way, you could always just turn the camera away if you wanted to. They ask us.
1: Every coach is paranoid, and older coaches, I think, are own the patent to that.
0: Well, I'll tell you this. For Broncos fans, I'll tell you this. It doesn't matter. Broncos fans are into the team. It really doesn't matter. They're fired up. I don't know if you guys caught it. In terms of expensive tickets, did you see that? Like the most expensive tickets in the NFL?
2: Buffalo.
0: The Buffalo Bills.
2: Yeah. So we ready for that? That's the side effect. You get a new stadium.
0: Scott, can you take a guess as the average ticket price for the Buffalo Bills? Average ticket price for 2026.
1: A single game, right?
0: Yeah.
1: $375.
0: Yeah, you wish. $610.
2: Wow. Take a family of five, you're spending $3,000.
0: Now, what was your guess? $375?
1: Yeah.
0: That's a very sophisticated guess as a brand new season ticket holder. Congratulations, by the way, friend. Because the Denver Broncos are seventh on that list at $389. So
2: that's the average ticket?
0: That's the average ticket for the Denver Broncos, seventh in the league at $389.
2: Dang, Scott's rich.
0: I'll tell you what, man. I'll tell you what.
2: He got four of them things?
1: That's why we're 12 rows from outside the arena.
2: Yeah, but if that's average, I'm just saying that's the average. 4 times 3, that's about 1,200 a game.
1: My ticket's about 100.
4: Carry the two.
1: About 125 a game.
2: That adds up to about $2.5 billion a year.
0: Is that what it adds up to?
2: Yeah,
0: that's some strange math right there, my friend.
2: Yeah,
0: 2 million or 10K a year, something like that. You're close. Do you want to know the top 10 for ticket prices? I'll give it to you.
1: Number
0: 10, the Patriots, $364. Niners at $367. Number 8, Raiders, $368. 7, Broncos, $389. Lions, good luck, Detroit, 6 at $425. Seahawks at $428. The Packers at $454. The Bears, number 3 at $472. Number 2, the Eagles at $473. And your Western New York, Buffalo Bills, at $610 for a ticket. Holy guacamole.
2: So they're $120 for it? Is that right? The closest one?
0: How about that? Yeah, $473 to $610. Yeah.
2: Yeah, jeez.
0: Golly, man. Buffalo. Buffalo to sit in an obscured seat.
2: How many new stadiums are on that list?
1: Those are more than the Giants, the Jets, the 49ers, the Rams, the Chargers.
0: The only new stadium, I mean, would you consider the Raiders a new stadium?
2: Yeah.
0: Would you consider the Niners a new stadium?
2: No.
0: So Raiders,
1: so far you would.
0: They're not on the list.
2: Interesting.
0: They're not in the top 10.
2: Not necessarily correlated to the stadium.
0: Well, the Bills, you got to say, yeah. I mean, there's got to be an excitement for the new stadium there, right? I mean, that's got to be the reason. Got to be.
2: I don't know.
0: It's got to be.
2: It would make sense to me.
0: They're idiots in Buffalo. They're like, you know.
2: Let's pay $600 for a seat that is obstructed.
0: You know what I'm saying? Like, can you imagine? Can you imagine throwing down, let's say you get a pair of tickets, like Scott, $1,200. You're spending $10,000 for season ticket, and you got an obstructed view.
1: And that doesn't count their seat license they probably paid to get that
0: ticket,
1: right?
0: I'm saying this, $10,000, like, how much do youth kids sports cost? Youth sports for kids. What are you throwing down for that? A year for your kids to go play.
1: Not that much.
0: Okay. I bet you there's parents out there right now that are like laughing at $10,000.
1: Oh, they're a couple of the ECL clubs in soccer.
0: Yeah.
1: It's close to $25,000, $30,000.
0: Yeah, we're in our hockey league for our 9-year-old, and we're going to Fargo, we're going to Dallas, we're going to Orange County. What do you think that final bill is for that 12-week season? What do you think we're forking up for that one? So little Timmy can go play in Fargo in February. I did it. It wasn't cheap. It was fun. I'm glad I did it. Baseball, we were dropping $3,000 a season, and there was spring, summer, and fall.
2: Dude, I'm spending more than that on swimming.
0: Spending more on swimming?
2: I do. I definitely spend more than that on swimming. Right,
0: so, I mean, that's the cost.
2: To jump in a pool. Every time I send that bill out, or I pay that bill, I go to the swim meet, and I'm like, hold on. They're jumping in a pool. What is going on here?
0: Ka-ching! Ka-ching is what you're paying for. All right, we'll come back.
1: One of the famous, you probably say her name, recently, Carly Lloyd, or that wasn't Carly, but it was one of those that played with her. A U.S. female soccer came out and saw her on a podcast the other day. She said it's a waste, talking about their money. Said kids should not travel out of their states until a certain age. Put an age on it, 15, 16.
0: I don't know.
1: It's a waste of time. It's a waste of money, and it's a waste of time.
0: I'll tell you this. We played in a squirt tournament when my older son was...
2: Scott, who's had two European vacation trips for his daughter to play soccer.
1: Well, to train, actually. Wasn't even playing.
2: Yeah.
0: I don't know what to say. I'll say this. I'll say, as a sports parent who's traveled, some of the most fun times of our lives as a family were tied into it. Here's what I would say. Enjoy the experience with your family rather than the net outcome of however the team does. And I think if you can do that, I treasure the times that I was in Fargo in February. It was a blast. I had an absolutely great time. Did our coach take it too seriously when he short shifted the bench in overtime for 10-year-old hockey? Yeah. Did he apologize for it at the team party? Yeah. So the coaches just got to keep in mind. Like I had two parents on my baseball team one time say they didn't want to go to spring training with our baseball team for the third year in a row because we didn't have a chance to win the tournament. I'm like, what about going in the pool? What about catching a Rockies game? And you know what we did in that tournament? We did go. They didn't come with us. We played Kyle Karros' team, coached by his dad. It was the best youth baseball team I've ever seen in my life. And we lost. Guess what we did after the game, Scott, Tyler? Guess what we did?
2: What'd you do?
1: You went to the pool.
2: We went to Red Robin.
0: We went to the pool. We went to Red Robin. We had fun. We had a good time.
1: Red Robin's in Denver.
0: You know, hey, if you don't want to do it.
1: Pool's in Denver.
0: I would say it's a waste of time if you think it's just all about winning the tournament or winning games. If you think of it.
1: It's a waste of money.
0: I think if you think of it as a family vacation, it could be the best time of your life. So,
1: Well, going back to Tyler's, guess what that training was? 2/3 of a family vacation.
0: Well.
2: Yeah.
1: One third had to stay here.
2: Well, somebody had to pay for it, Scott.
1: That's true.
0: And on that note, we'll take a quick break. We'll have the next keyword for you to get involved with Rock Paper Tickets with our great friends at Bud Light. Thank you to Bud Light for putting this all together. Another reminder, Wine Time is coming up Friday night at Elitch Gardens. 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
1: I bet you wish you had that one back, Scott.
2: Well, it was still funnier the second time around.
1: Yeah. But I mean, it's a good joke.
2: Yeah, I didn't really present it.
1: 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I have a new food item at Empower Field that I'll get to after we're done, but it's borderline amazing and disgusting all at the same time.
3: Oh, we got a unique one?
1: That will follow Let's Football Go with Dan Bud's Quinn Stanner. And a keyword, sometime between now and 2:40, Dan.
4: All right, guys, let's hear from VJ yesterday on Q Robinson. And then I have a question for you guys about the Broncos defense. But here's VJ yesterday on what kind of steps Q Robinson has taken.
5: Awful lot. You know, last year he didn't play enough, and I knew that this year he would take that step. And he's obviously one of our guys that we're going to depend on to win games. I mean, he is that important to our rotation. He is very smart. He's got the size you want. He's prototype. He drops in coverage. He can catch the football. He can rush. Set edges. So he's what you look for in a draft for that position, which is hard to find.
4: If you guys could wave your magic wand and say any of the, let's say, young Broncos defenders have a breakout year, if any young Broncos defender could have a breakout year, what player would benefit the Broncos defense the most by having a breakout season?
3: Probably Zade Barron.
1: That's a quirky question. Benefit the Broncos the most?
4: Benefit the Broncos defense this season the most.
3: Like that's why I went with him. I mean, you got your edge rushers are good. Even if Jonathan Cooper's out for a little bit, you still got Jonah Ellis, you still got Q Robinson. Feel pretty good about that. Linebackers, we could use some help there. If Red Murdoch wanted to turn into a stud or something like that. Interior defensive line, you're good. I would go with Barron.
1: If Red Murdoch could be the disruptor he was known for, that's causing fumbles and turnovers. I just don't think he's going to get that opportunity. My guy, and I know what you're saying about Zade Barron, but in terms of being disruptive and causing havoc, how about Tyler Oneyendum on the defensive line?
3: That'd be a good one.
1: Yep. Right? Like to disrupt things there. That'd be effective. Scott, you got somebody?
2: Well, when you say new guy, are you talking about brand new to the team or still young?
1: I think you could just go with young. Second year guy,
4: the
1: too.
4: The guys on their rookie contracts. We'll put it
1: that way. Oh, all right.
2: I will tell you what.
1: Bo Nix. And
2: we've seen this a thousand. Yeah, we've seen it a thousand times on contract years, but let Riley Moss have a breakout year and Surtain play like Surtain. And all of a sudden, those interceptions go from what they have last year, 7?
1: Not a lot.
2: 8?
1: Yeah, not a lot.
2: To like 16, 17?
1: That would be great. The fact that the Broncos were hovering around even in plus minus and giveaway takeaway last year and had 14 wins is, I mean, it's ridiculous. You want to talk about fast starts and breathe easy games, get more takeaways. Yep. That would be incredible. And they did not have that last year. Next story, Dan.
4: Guys, we heard last week, Scotty, if you missed it, Roger Goodell was on a podcast with a German outlet saying he expects sometime in the future for there to be permanent NFL teams outside of the United States. NFL executives have pointed to London, Mexico City, and Toronto for future teams. But how realistic do you guys think that actually is? Like, how would that work logistically, having overseas teams? I mean, obviously, Toronto and Mexico City wouldn't be overseas. But if they were to have teams overseas, how do you think that would be viable logistically to work for the NFL?
3: Only Toronto. That'd be about the only one. And obviously, they're not going to do that, I don't think. But Toronto would not be that big of a competitive disadvantage in terms of flights and travels and all that. I think the only way you can do it is if you put an entire division over in Europe. And that way, you could be able to stay at home for half your games.
2: Well, you're not going to be able to put a full division in Europe because I don't think it could be sustainable for a while in different markets. That being said, if Toronto's easy to get to, Mexico City's easy to get to, too, and charter flights anyway, London's not completely stupid, and they've got a pretty good NFL following in London now. But other than that, I don't see one in Paris. I don't see one in Rome. I don't see one in Madrid,
1: Guys, I think this is a long ways away, to be honest with you. I know this
2: if
1: is
2: they're
1: a,
2: lucky.
1: If, I know it's a desire to do it, but you got to get to the 18-game schedule first and all that sort of thing. I'm not saying it will never happen, and Goodell's obviously laying the groundwork, but if anything like this happens in the next decade, I'll be surprised.
2: Yeah.
1: It's just... First of all, I don't think there's enough talent to do it right now.
3: That's true. There's talent, but not quarterbacks.
1: Yeah.
2: I'll be surprised if Goodell is still the commissioner when it gets done.
1: Yeah, I don't know how long he wants to milk his $40 million a year job. I mean, I don't think he's going to retire anytime soon, but...
2: Probably not.
1: Listen, a global league, I mean, it's not crazy. Especially when you look at, we'll go back to soccer. I mean, you know, there's global tournaments. There's World Cup competitions. A league, though? It's an interesting concept, but I don't think we have to worry about it anytime soon. I think we'll have games for us in the Mountain Time Zone. We're going to have games at 7:30 in the morning, guys, sooner than later. Because when they go to this 18-game schedule, every team will play internationally at least once a year. So there'll be an international game practically the entire season. I mean, it feels like it is that way already. And, you know, you don't like waking up at 7 o'clock. Well, so don't wake up. But there'll be millions of people that do. And then they're spreading the NFL worldwide. Yeah. It'll happen eventually. Next story, Dan.
4: All right, guys, we got the Vikings and J.J. McCarthy coming to town. Picked two spots ahead of Bo Nix. I don't know if you guys have seen any of J.J. McCarthy in the preseason. He has been awful. In their last game against the Ravens, he went 5-for-10 with 81 yards, did J.J. McCarthy. Do you think J.J. is a Minnesota Viking at the end of this season? And if not, do you think there's any teams out there that would kind of give him a second chance? And who do you think it would be?
1: Hey, are you guys convinced that J.J. McCarthy is a better backup than Carson Wentz, who's also on their team?
3: Well, listen, the Vikings are not convinced that he's a better backup. He is splitting reps with Carson Wentz for the backup quarterback job. They're going right back and forth. J.J. McCarthy isn't even promised the backup job.
2: What was his stat, Stan?
4: He was 5-for-10 with 81 passing yards. And by the way, he had a wide open touchdown that he just rocketed in there and missed it. He was not intercepted in that game.
3: Dude, the more fascinating quarterback storyline going on right now is Tua. Tua was running unopposed for the starting job out there in Atlanta, and Ian Rapoport put out something this morning saying he played so poorly it made it impossible to play him.
1: Well, he was terrible.
3: Tua had no competition, and he's lost a quarterback job without competition.
1: I didn't even follow.
2: And they won 34-6.
1: Oh, they won 34-6, and he played terrible?
2: He didn't play.
1: He didn't play at all.
2: Atlanta and Indiana, he didn't play. And the Falcons won 34-6.
1: Why didn't he play?
2: Probably because he's terrible, like Tyler just said.
1: That's why he didn't play in a preseason game? Because he was...
2: Strand was 12-17, 212, and a touchdown.
1: Well, he was terrible against the Broncos. That is true, man. And, you know,
2: yeah.
1: I mean, it was pretty ugly. They're a bad team. That's they won 34-6. Okay, that Atlanta team is gonna. That's a struggle bus, no doubt about it.
3: Michael Penix getting the job.
1: Why not?
2: Well, he's healthy.
1: Wait, how much are they paying to him?
3: Well, they're. I think he is back and he is healthy now, Scott. But they're saying they're not going to play him in the final preseason game because he hasn't been out there enough. So I bet Michael Penix is your day one starter.
2: And if that's the case, then and most of Tua's money is still being paid by Miami.
1: Oh, okay. Well, they got him on a
2: sweetheart deal. Jack Strand, I don't know much about Jack Strand, but I mean, he had a hell of a game in Indianapolis.
1: Jack Strand, you don't remember him from playing against the Broncos?
3: Are you being serious?
1: I'm totally being serious. He played against the Broncos.
3: Oh, okay. No,
1: I mean,
3: I guess
1: in the preseason
3: not.
1: Game, yeah.
3: I guess he did not stand out to me, no.
1: Yeah.
0: It's time for another Rock Paper Tickets keyword.
6: Deadline.
7: At some point you hit a deadline, but we haven't set a specific date yet that we have to have it all lined up.
6: Deadline.
0: Text it in now to 303-504-0925.
1: All right, there you go. Deadline is the keyword. Congratulations. We'll have a qualifier coming up here in about 20 or so minutes, 303 504-0925. First and last name. Qualify for that epic rock, paper, scissors tournament next Tuesday, September 1st at Rooftop Social in Rhino. Winner of the tourney gets a trip to Kansas City with flights, hotel, and tickets to the first game of the season, Denver at Kansas City on Monday night. Powered by Bud Light, the official beer sponsor of the Denver Broncos. Next story, Dan.
4: Lastly, guys, Christian Gonzalez, the cornerback for the New England Patriots, says he's frustrated with contract negotiations between he and the team. We just saw Devin Witherspoon, you guys mentioned it earlier, became the highest paid corner in the NFL at $33 million a season. Where do you think Christian Gonzalez fits into the highest paid corners in the NFL when he eventually gets his deal done?
1: Oh, God, I have no idea.
3: Probably right in that category.
4: Is he, okay, is he going to get paid close to or above Witherspoon at 33?
3: I doubt if he gets paid above, but I bet it's $1.5 million less.
4: McDuffie's number two, the highest paid at 31. Think he's around there?
3: Probably.
1: Is he the second best cornerback in the NFL?
3: No, but that's not what free agency is.
1: Is he in the top five?
3: That's not what it is.
1: What is it?
3: It's are you the next man up?
1: And he's the next man up?
3: Yeah.
2: And are you available?
1: Hey, good for him, man.
4: Pat Surtain's at 24. How good does that deal look right now?
1: It looks pretty good. 10th best player in the NFL, according to the players.
2: Well, and next year, where does Riley Moss fall?
3: I bet Riley Moss is making close to 25.
1: Yeah. For the Denver Broncos or somebody else?
3: I hope it's here.
1: I do too.
3: There are a handful of teams. There's not many, but there's a handful of teams that have got two corners making over $20 million right now today.
1: Because if you got one position wide receiver making 30 to 35, whoever's covering him's got to make someone similar. You know, that's the way it's going to be. And that's the quarterbacks are making 50 to 60, and they ain't being paid to hand the ball off. So, and the running backs, I mean, hey, man. Actually, a couple running backs got paid this year, which was, you know, probably a good sign for running backs. Maybe that turns around and comes up. My bet is that you see more running backs who are like R.J. Harvey, capable of catching the ball as well as running. You know, more like that. There'll be more that come out like that, too.
3: I'm really excited about R.J. Harvey this year. Really excited.
1: He could have an amazing year.
3: I don't know when Jonah Coleman actually takes the reps that everybody thinks he's going to take. He's really good. So this is not a Jonah Coleman hate. Like, I like what I see from Jonah Coleman.
1: Right.
3: But if R.J. Harvey is out there doing his deal, when does Jonah Coleman get his opportunity?
1: Probably when J.K. Dobbins is injured.
3: Yeah, see, I could see that, actually. I could see when J.K. Dobbins, if he goes down, I could see Jonah bypassing R.J. Harvey and becoming the every down back.
2: Being an every down back, exactly. And what you'll see is if you go two straight series, you run the ball well, and Dobbins needs a break, then you'll probably see, still with the threat to run, you'll probably see Coleman, won't you?
1: All right, maybe. We have... they're live at Dove Valley right now, and so Sean Payton should be stepping up momentarily. What we're really awaiting is to see if Sean is going to announce one way or the other who's playing and who's not playing. While we have a little bit of time for that, looking at my guy Zach Stevens from DNVR, the Broncos are adding a beast to their home games this year. Guys, are you ready for Beast in a Blanket?
3: Instead of a pig in a blanket?
1: Beast in a Blanket.
3: So it's a hot dog wrapped in.
1: A two
2: beef, all beef hot dog.
1: It's a 2-foot grilled hot dog. Barbecue biscuit.
3: Oh, hell
1: burnt
3: yeah.
1: Ends.
3: Hell yeah.
1: Goat cheese. Sharp cheddar. Puff pastry. Crispy onions. Jalapeno slices. Avocado cream. Mile High secret sauce. Can be found in section 128.
3: Dude, we're talking now.
1: Are we talking?
3: What's this thing running you?
1: Zach did not. There was not a price point for this. This beast in a blanket. So I don't know. I'm not sure. Would you be interested in buying a beast in the blanket at the next Broncos game you attend?
2: You had me at beast.
1: And on that, we'll take a quick break. We're anticipating Sean Payton coming to unveil. What the plan is for Friday, that's next.
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22: Your normal busy routes throughout the Denver metro for the afternoon drive. Northbound I-25 stop and go between Alameda and Colfax, adding about 5 minutes to your commute. The same goes for 6th Avenue eastbound. Some stop and go on the off-ramp to I-25 southbound. For folks heading to DIA I-70 eastbound, it's busy driving from I-270 all the way to Pena Boulevard and a couple minutes to your drive to the airport. 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

0: podium, Sean Payton Stephanopoulos here from the coach of the Broncos.
1: We'll meet tonight relative to, you know, Friday's roles. What else do I have? Taylor Rapp came in, spent some time with him. He needs a little time at home and completely get what he's needing. And, you know, there's a good chance, better than good chance, that I know how he felt being here. And so I think sooner than later that's going to happen. But this obviously took precedence. So just leave it at that. Any questions?
2: So he could be re-signed by the Broncos or something?
1: I just said that.
2: Okay, just,
1: yeah.
2: How did he look when you saw him out there on Monday?
1: Good. It was early. But here's what we know. We've played against him. He's smart, which is a great trait to have as a safety. He's a good tackler. He can play down over the slot. He's got versatility. And this came up, and it was something that obviously needed to address.
3: Sean, with both, like, just with them going to the whole roster, like, do you know if they'll play on Friday?
1: We'll see. I mean, do I talk to you guys tomorrow?
3: No.
1: All right. He probably won't play in this game. All right. Let's not go through everyone else.
2: With you guys playing the smart with Riley, like, you get an extra look at Shanae and Chris. What have you seen from Avery's brain specifically? Because he's probably played a little bit more on the outside.
1: Yeah, he kind of, you know, came in a little bit towards the middle last part of the season, did some good things. He is one of his superpowers is his football IQ. He also has great ball skills. He's getting stronger, and I like kind of his curve.
2: Did you concur with
4: a definitive decision about quarterback two?
1: No, not yet.
4: And would you keep three?
1: Good question. It's you know, if there were like eight roster questions, it's one of the eight as you're looking at building your roster.
3: Yesterday, Vance voiced his displeasure with his group, especially leading into the game. When you have a roster that has so much continuity, is that an emphasis for you and your to make sure that they stay on their feet?
1: I think it's keeping everyone sharp. I mean, I always ask them, hey, you know, we have to earn the right to coach you hard and then accept the coaching and everything. Every bit of it is meant with good intentions to improve.
0: No go for Bo. Wow. All right. Hey, well, you heard it first, kind of, with Leggy speculating about that a couple hours ago right here on PhD. Guys, your reaction?
5: That's why Leggy's our insider.
0: How about that? No go for Bo. I mean, if that's the case, then a bunch of guys
6: aren't
0: gonna play.
6: If Bo Dix isn't playing, let's go down the list, man. I mean, that's why he probably said, I don't want to go down the list.
0: You ready? But Waddle won't go. Sutton won't go. Mims won't go. Dobbins won't go. Bowles won't go. McGlinchey won't go. Miners won't go. Powers won't go. How am I doing? Anybody else on offense you want to throw in there?
6: What did you just say, the starters?
0: The only guy I did not mention was Wattenberg. Because I wonder if
6: he's not going to go.
0: Okay.
6: He's not. He's just getting back.
0: Okay, so he ain't going to go. Tight ends. I don't know. Do we care about Troutman and Evan Engram?
6: I'm sure Evan will not go.
0: Okay. Evan won't go. Right? If Bo ain't going, why would any of those guys go?
6: Yeah.
0: And backup quarterbacks up for grabs. So this is a battle for backup quarterback. There you go. That's a fun one. There's your Friday night at the Denver Broncos. It's going to be the backup quarterback.
6: I think Sean reveals a lot, and I think my takeaway from that is this year they're not planning on keeping three quarterbacks.
0: That sounds like a good conclusion to me. That seems like a logical conclusion here. It's a waste of time. It's we don't need to do it. And this would tell me...
6: Especially you don't need to carry three quarterbacks when the two backups are both in like year eight.
0: This would tell me Stitty City is in big trouble today. That's what I would take from that.
6: Why?
0: Because it's still up in the air. This shouldn't be up in the air. This should be a done deal. He makes $6 million a year. He's
6: I didn't
0: been there
6: take
0: four
6: quite
0: years.
6: As literal on that part, I suppose, but maybe that's just me.
0: All right. I mean, I'm not saying it's over for Stitty City, but carrying three on the 53 seems dumb. You kept telling
5: me 9 of 15, 82 yards and a pick. That ain't something you want to hang a hat on, is it?
0: Oh, man. And listen, man, We've seen the ceiling for Stidham. We get it. Why did you keep Ellinger last year? Why did you even care about him last year?
6: I think they're keeping Stidham. Why did you just flip? Like, all of a sudden you just flipped this whole last week.
0: He was so terrible in that game, and turning that ball over at the end of the first half is borderline inexcusable for somebody that's got that kind of experience.
6: Well, we just watched Sam Ellinger do it in practice. Does that not count?
0: No. But I can save myself $3-4 million.
6: And we watched Sam do it he threw a bad interception, should have been, in the first game. The guy was out of bounds.
5: Did you say should have been or it was?
6: I did say should have been.
5: Okay.
0: Hey, man, we'll see. We'll see how it mets itself out. But, like, it's at least a conversation, as he just admitted, amongst all the conversations. That's interesting about
5: it. Listen, I think it should be a conversation, too, but it ain't going to be. Stidham's going to be here, and I disagree with Tyler. I do think they're still going to keep three. I just think that's what Sean does. And if they don't keep the three that are in there, then our cat from New Orleans is going to be in here after the first week.
0: Well, guess what? We got something to watch on Friday night, boys. We got something. We're talking backup quarterbacks. Hey, whatever. But Bo ain't going. And you know what? This is a long way from I want them all to play into the third quarter. Like, that's what he said after the game. Oh, we're reversing course on that. They're not even going to go for a series or two. They're not going to play at all. All right, cooler heads prevail. You see what things go from after a game to like 4 days later, 5 days later.
5: Right. You said that's why you should almost not even take anything, right? Not even worry about
0: it. Well, nobody took Sean seriously on that one.

0: We get the foolishness of Trevor Siemian being a Pro Bowler. That
1: home
0: actually
1: homer,
0: happens.
1: Bye bye. Yeah. R.I.P.
0: Good. That's right. That is the right thing to do. And by
2: How about a game that everybody used to love 20, 25 years ago? We used to love to watch that thing. To now you're like, why are we doing this?
0: Well, because 20 years ago they used to hit and play games. I mean, they were blowing guys up in the Pro Bowl. I mean, it was a game. You know, there were real practices that meant something. And that just went away, and there's no saving it. And there's so many ways for the NFL to make money. You can't be completely greedy. Even though all those foolish flag football games still got pretty good ratings, they did all right. But it's a good move by the NFL to not be total greed mongers and realize this thing it's not good for our brand. It's stupid, and they're getting rid. I'm glad to see that.
1: Yeah, I'm a little bit surprised because even though it's not been a good product, it still gets eyeballs.
0: I gotcha. But
1: I know, but I'm just saying, since when has the NFL ever turned down money?
0: Well,
1: and when
0: you've
1: got eyeballs on it, that's a moneymaker.
0: Here we go. They're setting they have some standards of you know what we actually look like. Even though there are eyeballs, you're right. Like you'll put the crappy Pro Bowl against the NHL.
1: I mean, every year we look at the viewership and we're stunned by how many people watch.
0: Correct. Because it's right. But the standard is so ridiculous. It looks so dumb. So stupidness won out at the end of the day. So there you go. We'll all live without the Pro Bowl or the Pro Bowl flag football games or whatever it was.
1: I got a no dumb question.
0: Yeah.
1: What happens to the bonus? Do players still get a bonus?
0: I think if you get...
2: Yeah, because there's still a list, right?
0: Yeah, if you're a Pro Bowl player, sure. Why wouldn't you?
1: Okay.
0: I mean, is there anything about playing in that stupid game?
1: Well, if you want it, you got a bonus also.
0: Oh, well, I guess that goes away.
1: Yeah.
0: So I guess the guy's making...
1: Split it up.
0: I guess the guy's making $50 million a year going to have to do without that Pro Bowl bonus.
1: I guess so.
0: Yeah. So I hope they live. Hope they can afford their groceries. Dan, do we have a winner for our rock, paper, scissors game?
3: Yeah, Connors. Ian Connors is our last qualifier.
0: All right, way to go, Ian Connors. We'll have Nate and Andy with another keyword coming up. Sometime between 3:20 and 3:40. Don't forget, September 1st at Rooftop Social in Rhino. Winner of the tournament gets a trip to Kansas City with flights, hotel tickets. First game of the season, Denver at Kansas City, Monday night. 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All right, boys. Interesting developments here today. The wrap on Broncos training camp, the game on Friday. If you were to summarize... Bo not playing. If you missed it, Nate and Andy will have more reaction to that as their show goes on. I guess this is the official end of training camp, right? I mean, we're done now.
1: Mm-hmm.
0: And we're even done with preseason. The next thing we'll be talking about aside from the game itself, which is...
1: We'll be talking about the 53-man roster on Monday.
0: We will. Any surprises you think to come on that?
1: No. None.
0: None.
1: This is the continuity experiment, man. Why would they veer from it now?
0: I have no idea. Any surprises? Any surprise guys making the team?
2: I think there will be a surprise or two, but it's not what we usually suspect. I think it'll be, oh, wow, I didn't see that coming, where maybe, you know, your fumble guy makes it over another guy that's been, you know, it's been in the league 6 or 7 years.
1: Will it be Bentley or Jolie? Things like that.
0: Yeah. Will it be Bentley or Jolie? Will all the draft picks make the team?
1: I bet not.
0: I bet Miles Scott's in a little bit of trouble right now. Although people have said he's well. That Taylor Rapp story was interesting. Mm-hmm. He's just got some.
2: Oh, that, I thought that was the most interesting thing at the press conference.
0: Yeah, I feel
2: sounds like he's having some issues back home that he needs to take care of, and it wasn't about his play.
0: No.
2: And I bet some people make fun or feel bad for making fun of him when the show started.
0: Well, I mean, you know, he was on the team for like a day, so, you know, I didn't know there was something more serious going on, but I do feel bad for the guy. I mean, stepping away from a job in an NFL team is not an easy decision, obviously.
1: So, yeah, clearly something serious.
0: Yeah, I hope whatever it is resolves itself in a good way. And it sounds like he'll have a future with the team one way or the other. But, okay.
1: Yeah. That was funny. Sure sounded like he liked that follow-up. I mean, Sean literally did just tell us,
0: yeah,
1: he's going to be back. Somebody asked, so you're

0: And he could be back with the Broncos.
1: That was Chris Thomas.
0: Answered that question.
1: He just answered the question.
2: It's like being on a radio show, not listening to what the guy just said and then repeating it.
1: Or perhaps in the group text, sending the same story three different times.
2: Exactly.
0: Never happened.
1: That was a first.
3: Oh, you ought to see our Twitter thread. We literally come back, and you want to know who did not look at the thread all weekend long? It's the running joke amongst our show. We'll get the same damn thing. Everybody, hey, look at this. Really, it's better when you send it than I send it? Okay, cool.
1: So, hey, Andy, Bo Nix, not going to go.
3: Good.
1: All right.
3: Seriously, I don't want him playing.
1: He ain't going.
3: What are you playing for?
1: I don't think he needs to play either. But it's just funny because Sean was so pissed off after the game that he was talking about, you know, starters playing in the third quarter.
3: To your question?
1: We've gone to the third quarter to not at all. That's a pretty wide gap of, a different philosophy.
3: Yeah, it's, I don't know, dude. It's, you know what, I always go back. Tyler, were you here 2010 when Ryan Harris and Lindell White both got hurt because Josh was out to prove something? You'd already moved on to Washington,
0: yeah.
3: Right?
0: Yeah, I was I'll never forget that.
3: I will never forget that because, you know, there's only a couple times where I remember Shanahan wanted to prove to all of us that you're making too much of preseason, so he got kind of serious in, like, the third game and ran stuff. I remember...
0: I forgot Lindell White was even here.
3: Yeah, well, because he didn't get a play. Because Josh picked him up as the big goal line back, and they had a horrible preseason in 2010. You know, Kyle was hacked off because, and for good reason, because they drafted Tim Tebow. Tim was in here just trying to be Tim. Brady Quinn's pissed off because he was promised a shot he never got. And Josh lied to half the guys that were trying to make the team. And they couldn't run the damn football. So Josh decided he was going to show everybody in that final game against Minnesota, oh, we can do this. And then Ryan jacks his ankle up at the goal line. And it might have even been the same play. And Lindell White blows out his knee or did something, and he never played for the team. And it went from, all right, show me something, to, wow, it'd be cool if we had those guys. It sucks they got hurt in a game that doesn't mean anything. So I always think of that when I think about, let's play these. Who cares? Just get to KC. And
4: also, when Sean's all annoyed because, like, the Jared Stidham offense and the second and third string defense sucked, you can go put that film on for the starters, and they're going to go, I wasn't out there.
3: Yeah, right. Wasn't me.
4: Yeah, right. Like, okay, yeah, you're mad at a bunch of guys that are going to be on the practice squad or not be here at all.
1: That's what it felt like post-game covering them. Like, who cares?
3: Well, but here's where I
1: what's the big deal?
3: I'll tell you what. Here's the one thing I'll tap into Sean that I mentioned to Nate. And I'm trying to had a lot of self-talk about this preseason. But, you know, look, Bill Barnwell wrote about it. The defense is towards the end of last year, and he pointed out from week 11 on, they were not getting teams off the field the rate that they did. They were not rushing the passer the same way that they did. And I realize it was a bunch of, for the most part, dudes that won't be playing, but the Packers still did go down. And do you realize they had like a 16-play drive that first drive? That one against the scrubs. And the other thing that bothered me from the other night, if this Riley Moss thing and the Broncos have this magic way of, oh, it's no big deal, and then it's a big. Then Dre Greenlaw didn't play for five or six games. Chris Abrams Drain, a guy that I think pretty highly of, could not cover the Packers receivers. Mm. He kept getting picked on.
0: Here's so the injury, Andy. Let's go. Preseason football. Let's go.
3: You can't tell me you just can't. Sean's right. Ignore that part of it.
0: I'll tell you this. If you're going to rant and rave on the positive side about how great it was in the first game, it's certainly equally fair to point out the negatives in the second one.
3: Now, it may not matter come KC, and I hope it doesn't. But, you know. I don't modern NFL preseason is super weird, man. Super weird. I don't know how they do it. I used to feel like I could get a feel from a team watching some of the games because they would do the whole, you know, one drive, one quarter,
1: them
3: two
1: days
3: quarter
1: are done.
3: Thing.
1: That's over.
3: Now you don't do anything, and I guess you just trust your gut, right? But all that said, don't play both.
4: It's the salary cap sport where if you damage yourself by having a big chunk of your salary cap go down with injury, well, then you've just killed your season.
1: It's KKSC FM HD1 Broomfield Denver Boulder. Yeah, I'm more than fine with it. I you know, you get the first 2 weeks of the regular season that kind of
3: it's becoming the new preseason.
1: It is. It is.
3: Someone wrote that when they said we're on our way to the 18-game season. I saw a guy wrote it years ago. I don't remember who I'd credit him. But they said it will become the first 3 weeks of this season will become basically preseason.
1: Well, that's why I wouldn't take anything that happens, anything, in the first 2 weeks of the regular season, all that series.
4: Well, the Broncos were 1-2 after three games last year.
3: Yeah, great point.
4: There you go. Yeah. Well, and then it did the thing where the schedule just, you looked ahead at the schedule and you're like, they're about to go on a run. And then they went undefeated. Do you remember? I came in and I was ranting when they were 1-2. I was like, watch, they're going 7-2 in their next nine games. They went 9-0.
1: Yeah. There you go.
3: You did say that.
4: They didn't lose a single one of those. And we're going to do the same thing with the first six games this year, but it is a patsy fest after that.
1: Kansas City at home's in there.
4: Should.
1: But who knows what they're going to be like.
3: Listen,
1: but
3: aside I'm not from sure Mahomes is going to be right in the first one.
4: They still have problems.
1: Aside from
4: their
1: Kansas
4: offensive
1: City,
4: line is still a disaster.
1: All right, so just lump them into the cupcakes, and you're right.
4: Yeah.
1: There's like an eight-game winning streak staring at the Broncos.
4: Should be.
3: Oh, yeah. Now, again, they're going to be, and Sean's been really good about this in their tenure, but we pointed out, we look at Carolina and roll our eyes. Be careful. They were a playoff team. They look like they might have figured some things out with Canales towards the end of last year. That could be a sneaky, tough team.
1: An NFL team. Anything can happen.
4: This gets to what we talked about yesterday, though. Like, next year, you probably don't win the Eagles game. Next year, you probably don't win the Giants game. Just because when your probability of winning the game is that friggin' low, you don't get to do that multiple times. So you just have to flat out be a better football team, but the schedule sets itself up where you should be able to go on a run.
3: You know what? And I thought about it. The only thing I will say, I feel like I'm going against my own religion here growing up. I did watch John Elway for multiple years find a way to win those games that he should not have won. And I'm like, you know what? Again, we don't know for sure. Maybe that's a Bo Nix thing. We don't, you know, because really, he's done it 2 years in a row. The rookie year, you're just thinking, you know, listen, the crazy thing is we said it all year in practice, too, for training camp.
4: But the thing about John, though, was like, and it proved itself out over and over and over again, is that luck does run out.
3: No, it does.
4: You can get to the Super Bowl, but then it's like, oh, we're playing a different league.
3: Even his ability, when I think back on my childhood, and I've talked to Vance Johnson and Mark Jackson about this, what was funny is those comebacks, he had the right guys to play jazz with him. You got to have the right guys to play jazz in that last 2 minutes with you.
1: You don't think Jalen Waddle's one of those guys?
4: I hope he's going to be.
3: No, he could be, but you don't know. Look, man, there were some better teams where I thought they could do it, and they never really could figure it out.
4: Cortland's a good jazz guy.
3: Yeah?
4: Sure. Yeah, we got to see if Jalen, if that's what he's going to be.
1: By the way, you know what the Broncos have also
3: not playing too much.
1: I think what they've also proven too, these joint practices. Hey, I hear about how important they are. I think it's a total waste of time.
3: Well, it's funny Saquon came out and blasted him.
1: I think they're logistically a pain in the ass. I think that pushes guys to do a little bit extra that can lead to other bad things, and it's just a distraction top to bottom.
4: Did
1: like,
4: you guys watch Hard Knocks last night?
1: Yes,
3: I wanted to, but my daughter wasn't into it.
1: Hard Knocks has been phenomenal.
4: First off, the joint practice footage was phenomenal, and then you listen to Darnold talk about it. And he's just like, we don't even need preseason games. Let's just do this.
3: Well, that's what they're going to start doing. I bet you when they get to the 18-game schedule, maybe the preseason will get back to... It'll be for the backup guys in a game situation to see how they do.
4: Yeah.
3: But the practices will be what they read. Why don't you just...
4: I assume quarterbacks always love those things, though, because you're not allowed to hit them
1: so
4: anyway.
1: So you could theoretically then spread out your what's going to be two preseason games and throw a joint practice at the stadium.
3: Dude, you could do two.
1: Throw that in there.
3: You could do two joint practices.
1: Why don't you just get rid of preseason games altogether?
3: They might.
1: And just do joint practices at the stadium.
3: If the NFL owners are willing to, if enough people quit showing up to these games, they certainly will.
4: I've been begging to kill the preseason for decades.
1: By the way, that's exactly what they should do. They should kill the preseason games.
4: Yeah.
1: They should do joint practices at the stadium and televise the joint practices.
3: But here's the problem. Go tell the Penners that when 70,000 just showed up to that game the other night.
1: I bet 70,000 would show up for the joint practice.
4: Yeah, the only other issue, though, is the thing about the joint practice, though, is they want the two fields.
3: Right.
4: So that you can have every unit working at once within the practice window.
3: Yeah.
4: But to your point, you could do that for a day and then say, okay,
1: here's how you do it.
4: Here's in stadium scrimmage and boom.
1: Like, you split the field in half, the 50-yard line, so it's this going 50 to goal line, the other 50 to goal line.
4: Like youth soccer practice.
1: Kind of,
4: yeah.
1: Yeah, like it's an Avs game between the first and second period. We're going to have the squirts out there on, you know, the short ends. You could do stuff like that.
3: Listen, here's the deal. I don't care. You know what? We're celebrating today. I'm so happy.
1: What's that?
3: Did you hear the news of the day?
1: Jed
3: just
1: York?
3: Broke.
1: What?
3: The Pro Bowl is no
1: oh,
3: more.
1: Oh, we just talked about
3: they're
1: it.
3: They're just, yeah, they're, it's all done. It's all done. None of it. Just name them and call it good. Nate's been hearing this complaint of mine for years with the Pro Bowl. Just kill the thing.
1: Let's get rid of
3: Thank
1: it.
3: Thank God it's out of its misery. My God.
4: I will maintain that I watched 5 minutes of the flag football game this year. And I was entertained.
3: Good.
4: And then I went to commercial, and then I changed to something
3: else. You
4: know
3: what that is?
4: And I never went back.
3: That's not even a YouTube video. D-Mac and I try harder than that on a YouTube on a Tuesday.
4: I don't have time to be watching a full 5 minutes.
3: 5 minutes.
4: Get that out of
3: here. By the way, you know why I didn't catch Hard Knocks? This is nuts. There's a bear in my neighborhood.
4: I got one, too.
1: The bears are... There was a story in Westford about bears.
3: Well, you know what's freaking
1: they're
3: me
1: all,
3: out?
1: They're here because there's just... It's
4: there's
1: so,
4: no food.
1: There's, it's all
3: right,
1: dried
3: drought
1: out.
3: And fires.
4: Yeah.
3: Dry.
4: Yeah.
1: Yep.
3: But what scared
4: no,
3: me
4: No, and ever since Ben Johnson came back, they just won't get out of our
3: well,
4: life. It's
3: you know
4: so
3: what?
4: Annoying.
3: Like your bears, I'd like my bear to move to Indiana. Get the hell out of here.
1: Wait, we got hold on. Did you see a bear in your neighborhood?
3: Here's the problem. I saw a Ring. Our Ring app is the connection. Everything is what we do. Yeah. And I know whose house posted it, and it was a baby bear cub. And I'm like, now we got a problem. The bear is one thing. Go eat my trash all you want. I don't need mama and the babies around.
4: Friday,
3: I walk my dogs at night.
4: Yeah, Friday night.
3: I got a spastic boxer. He'll freak people out. I got to wait till it's dark.
4: Friday night, Green Mountain. The bear was pinging right on my cul-de-sac. They were pinging the Ring cameras all over the place. One of our neighbors texted us and was like, hey, be careful. There's a bear outside.
1: Well, you realize.
4: I was like, where? I want to see it.
1: 1 mile down the road a couple weeks ago, a bear got hit at the intersection of Yosemite and whatever that is near the hub. 1 mile down the road.
4: Mm-hmm.
1: And they.
3: God, it's nuts.
4: Yeah.
3: See, I'm by Dakota Ridge High School, and there's a bunch of open space.
1: Bears,
3: I like to walk my dog.
4: Hey, I mean,
1: the bears
4: again,
1: are everywhere.
4: That bear's defense is a mess, so they can't take a hit. We know that.
1: I thought you were going to say the great news is that the Rockies traded Brenton Doyle for the starting pitcher of the future, Mason Adams.
4: Mason Adams. He was good yesterday.
1: Dude, if you get a starting pitcher for Brenton Doyle, that might be the steal of the lifetime.
4: It's pretty good.
1: If that ever works.
4: It's pretty
1: I'm
4: good.
1: Just throwing some Rockies past you.
3: Well, you might as well. You got about 3 more weeks, and again.
4: Here's my
1: I didn't know if they were going to win. I didn't know if they were going to win another game this year.
4: Can I give you guys my worry, though? Hunter Goodman is having the greatest catching offensive season in Rockies history,
1: mm-hmm.
4: and it's going to be for a 100-loss team. He's never going to do this again. It sucks.
3: So
4: you're getting an all-timer of a season
1: in
4: just in this era of Rockies.
1: You're getting
4: baseball.
1: Some very weird, like, incredible individual season performances by a couple of dudes.
4: Yeah.
1: And a, like, TJ Rumfield is having a great,
4: marvelous season.
3: Fantastic rookie season.
4: Yeah, marvelous.
1: Moniak and McCarthy are both having,
4: both
1: like,
4: been very good.
1: Great years.
3: Okay. How did they not get an offer for Moniak? What went on?
1: They might have. I bet they did, and they just weren't willing to move it.
4: They
1: I bet they,
4: him.
1: Yeah. Do you
4: they
1: blame them?
4: Yeah.
1: But that being said, you're right. You're going to have things that are lost in the wash. And they are right there for being the worst team in baseball again. I mean, it's a battle between them, the A's, and the Angels.
4: And yeah, we don't know what if there were offers for Goodman, what they look like. But I really wonder how much the Cal Raleigh experience has just frightened teams off of Cal.
1: What a disaster.
4: It's not just Cal
1: would
4: Raleigh,
1: you take, would
4: although
1: you take
4: he
1: Goodman?
4: Has hit 4 home runs over the last two
1: By
4: games.
1: By the way, Goodman is a subpar catcher. Would you just move him to DH?
4: Yeah, but like the only other problem is, and especially with these National League clubs, and a lot of them haven't gotten to this place yet, they have like a lot of guys they want to use for DHs. Do you find this throughout the National League is just like, okay, well, this is a chance to give an outfielder a day off, or this is the day to give, you know, a third baseman a day off. And I think the Rockies view the DH thing as, well, you don't want to kill an outfielder by making him play in our expansive 1,000-acre outfield every single day. So, hey, once a week, you can go DH.
1: Yeah,
4: so they kind of rotate their way through
1: fine,
4: it.
1: Fine, but is it better to kill your best power hitter?
4: I don't know.
1: Having him, you know, catch the Rockies pitching staff?
4: Well, he did throw a guy out stealing yesterday.
1: That's a miracle.
4: Tag him up by the back foot.
1: His arm is so subpar in terms of a major league catch.
4: Yeah, no, I do think he's going to have to make a position change. And, they use him at DH as much as they can.
1: Where would he go? Ain't
4: good
1: going
4: question.
1: To first.
4: No, that's
1: Rumfield. Ain't going to third.
4: And Rumfield's good defensively,
1: he
4: too.
1: He is. Yeah. He is.
4: Yeah.
1: He ain't going to the outfield.
3: That's why you trade him to a good American League team that only needs his bat. American League team. How about that old school take?
4: Hey, by the way, good American League team.
3: Yeah.
4: Is there such a thing? My God. The American League sucks so bad right now. It's incredible how bad they are in the... The National League is so friggin' stacked compared to the AL.
1: Crazy. It's nuts. Yeah. How can the Brewers actually win with no hitting home runs? Can you win like that? Can you win a World Series like that?
4: I don't know. They keep doing it.
1: Boy, they are fun to watch, man.
4: They just keep doing it. I hate that team so much. I respect the hell out of them, but God, I hate them.
3: Aren't they playing Moneyball? Isn't that what I heard?
1: Yeah.
3: They get on base. Everyone keeps bringing up the Moneyball games.
1: With pitching, that's unbelievable.
4: Yeah, they drafted. Wasn't Mizorowski a second-round pick, and now he's the most unhittable pitcher in baseball?
3: So another guy the Rockies passed on.
4: Bryce Tarang is awesome. Even in a year that Yelich has sucked, it hasn't mattered. They're well-managed. It's just a well-constructed club, man. They annoy the hell out of me.
1: Aren't your Cubs doing all right?
4: They are. They're doing well. They lost last night. They gave up 5 runs between the 8th and the 9th.
3: Are there a lot of Bears in Illinois?
4: No.
3: You got the Bears and the Cubs.
4: No.
3: What the hell's your fascination with the animal?
4: I don't know.
1: Wait a second.
4: I never saw a bear there.
1: What does it take to have a bear?
3: What do you mean?
1: Woods, right?
4: Like trees?
3: Yeah. You've got a lot of trees.
1: What, is there anything else besides woods and trees?
4: Streams with salmon in them, I suppose. I guess.
1: Is that what we have in Colorado? We have a lot of streams
3: plentiful
1: with salmon.
3: Trash cans to take advantage of when foraging.
4: I'll never forget.
3: Well, you need some caves for them to sleep in, don't you?
4: We were playing, I think it was like 16-year-old travel ball or whatever. We were the Lakes Youth Athletic Association. I don't know why they did this, but they just, on the front of our jerseys, it just said Lakes. Okay? It just said Lakes.
1: Yeah.
4: So we were playing Lake Zurich. Lake Zurich was the Bears.
1: All right?
4: I'm playing second, and my good, recently departed friend Eric Grote is playing shortstop. And dude on Lake Zurich gets to second base, and he's, and you're standing there between pitches, and this kid just looks at us, and he goes, "Where the hell are all the lakes? Where are all the lakes?" And my friend Eric Roach just goes, "It's right there, dumbass. Where are all the bears in Lake Zurich?" And that dude didn't have a comeback.
3: Wow.
4: Yeah.
3: So you weren't the only smart guy in your group, huh?
4: No. Whole bunch of smart asses, let me tell you.
1: Hey, let me ask one as I go out the door. Who'd you guys land on as the most likable athlete compared to Dolly Parton?
3: Man, we couldn't come up with one. Here's the problem.
1: She is something else, though. That's a great observation.
4: Yeah.
3: Someone is going to hate you in sports because of the...
1: So who did you guys land on?
3: We really couldn't come up with one.
1: Nobody.
4: This is what's so funny.
1: Shohei Ohtani.
4: Is gambling.
3: What
1: about it?
3: But people wonder. People don't feel like they're getting a straight story.
4: Hey, really quickly.
1: Oh, so even wondering takes you down a
3: notch? Well, I mean, but we're talking about it. Find somebody who tells me something negative about Dolly Parton.
1: Ichiro Suzuki.
3: I'm watching like artists on Instagram. Shout out Dolly Parton.
1: Yeah, she's awesome.
3: I don't even know how they know who she is.
4: Ichiro, fake hit king. You can't count the hits that he got in Japan. Pete Rose is the real hit king. I'm just playing devil's advocate.
3: That's just what they'll tell you.
4: That's what they'll tell you. What's so funny. Somebody texted, because people were responding to our video about it.
3: Oh, yeah.
4: And somebody was like, Muhammad Ali. And I was like, Muhammad Ali?
1: Oh, he was hated.
4: They would hate his guts today.
1: Oh, he was hated.
3: They hated him back then.
4: They'd tell him to stick to sports. Shut up and dribble, Muhammad.
3: Yes. Everybody's got, even the uber religious. Well, not everybody agrees with your religious choices. That doesn't match up with
1: Muhammad
3: everybody.
1: Muhammad Ali, if you just looked at it, might have been one of the most hated athletes ever. And popular at the same time.
4: He was polarizing.
1: Yeah.
4: Did you guys realize, by the way, that Dolly Parton was a long-time, big-time P1 of our station?
1: What?
4: Yeah.
1: What?
4: She wrote a song about us.
3: Come on, give me the punchline.
1: I'm waiting for it.
4: 925?
3: Okay. That's, you know what? Cue the promo. Come on, Marky.
4: Thank you.
3: You can't clap your own damn joke. Get out of here with him.
4: Thank you. Hey, when you get the guy to leave the room... That's how you know.
3: We're all just stupefied. With Stupefy a song.
4: It's a song about this show in particular.
3: Yeah. No, this song is just stupid.
4: And with that, we'll begin our really dumb radio show with a keyword. Are we still doing the keyword spring? Are we?
5: Oh,
4: yeah,
5: keywords.
4: No, we got keywords. Okay.
5: We got to get people out to the ultimate rock, paper, scissors okay. deal.
4: We got Devin and Dane keywords for you coming up next.
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0: Is this the Stupefy song?
1: Thank you to the texter who remembered it was Disturbed. And thank you to Mark Springer for making sure you got the right version on. I didn't know there were two versions.
0: Well done. Yes. Remember, we had a good new metal discussion earlier in the baseball season.
1: That's right.
0: Yeah, because Mason Miller was coming into Korn.
1: Yeah, this is the one where he like clears his throat nine times.
0: That's a good riff.
1: Forgot about this one.
0: It's a good throaty riff.
1: Hey, since we're in the music thing anyway, I already told you, but I gotta put a plug out to it.
0: Listen,
1: friend of the show, Mark Hoppus, who
0: we had
1: on around the time that the Avs were winning cups and life was great. He now has an Apple podcast, and he's got one with Social Distortion lead singer Mike Ness, two of my most favorite bands ever, very influential people. And if you want to hear about his raw interview and as to where things came and went and all the stuff Mike went through and the cancer battle and all this, and because the Social Distortion's coming to the Mystery Ballroom in about a month, go and listen to that on Apple Music because it is fantastic. So.
0: I believe the Descendants are going to be touring with them on that.
1: Well, that's what's funny because Mark Hoppus said he went to his local music store when he discovered Social Distortion and handed him the Descendants' first tape at the time and said, "What's like this?" And the guy gave him Prison Bound and something from Sonic Youth.
0: He told us on this very show it was the Descendants that made him want to get into punk rock. Yes, that's our good buddy, our close friend, Mark Hoppus.
1: You know, the Descendants, I believe the singer, one of the guys from the Descendants, I don't know if it's Milo, but one of the guys from the Descendants has the Blasting Room, which is the punk recording studio up in Fort Collins.
0: I believe that's Bill Stevenson.
1: All right, you know what?
0: What do you got for me?
1: Oh, my gosh. Yeah, my son just saw the...
0: So the bear is out in the neighborhood?
1: Yeah, I don't know, man. My son's not listening to the show. He, I guess, was heading up to Dakota Ridge.
0: Unlike Dolly Parton, not
1: well, my wife is a P1, but okay. Not apparently, which, you know, again, that's a Nate thing. You ought to feel proud. but yeah, my son just texted and he goes, "I think I just saw a bear cub." Okay, great. And so I asked him where, and he goes, "Literally on our street." I'm like, these are all words I don't want to hear. Keep the pug inside. We don't need the pug to be a bear snack.
0: Taylor Rapp's not on the Broncos now. He was on the Broncos, and now he's not on the Broncos. Here's Sean Payton today on what happened with the whole Taylor Rapp thing.
2: Taylor Rapp came in, spent some time with him. He needs a little time at home and completely get what he's needing. And... you know, there's a good chance, better than good chance, that I know how he felt being here. And so I think sooner than later that's going to happen. But this obviously took precedence. So just leave it at that. Any questions?
3: So he could be re-signed with the Broncos or something?
2: I just said that. Yeah.
0: I apologize for wanting clarification on this very confusing situation where you signed a player last week and then you talked to him and now he's not on your team anymore. I'm sorry. Can we make sure that we got the details correct on this, Sean? I don't think you need to get too snippy on this one. It's a weird, confusing situation.
2: I just said that.
1: He's got a bunch this year already. Wasn't it just yesterday spring or was it? The hell day is it? Was it Monday that he was just talking about how great they're at the safety position and it wasn't about a need of depth there? It said Taylor Rapp was available. So
0: because he's so good, we had to have him.
1: So I guess, you know what this is? This is a vet that doesn't need camp. And you know what they may even do? In order to not have the salary guaranteed because of his years of service, maybe we don't even see Taylor Rapp till the second game of the season, because if he's not on the roster the first game of the season, you know, all that stuff. Remember that, you know, all the little reindeer games they play, as Birdo likes to say.
0: Yeah, but, like, you can do that without signing him.
1: No, you're right, but they must have got here and needed to go home and handle something, and they just decided. What I think is interesting, they did sign a left tackle. You see that?
0: I did.
1: So,
0: yeah.
1: I don't know, man. Look, whatever.
0: I'm confused.
1: Well, does it matter?
0: What's going on here?
1: I would tell you
4: I'm
1: it doesn't.
4: Confused.
0: Yeah, I am.
1: It doesn't matter. They know who they got. They know what their team is.
0: Yeah,
1: and
0: but
1: then he's going to come back. And
0: but Andy, this is weird.
1: Well, yeah, but
0: like this whole thing is weird. They signed him, and then they talked to him, and then they were just like, "Yeah, why don't you leave?"
1: Well, I think he wanted to go home.
0: Well, sure, I want to go home too. Well, I'm contractually obligated to be here.
1: You know, I don't know, man. Whatever. They said he's going to be back. We'll see if he's back. I don't know.
0: They tell me every day I'm supposed to be here until 6 o'clock, so I don't just leave and go home.
1: I don't know.
0: Okay.
1: I don't know.
0: I guess I'm the curious one about what in the world is going on here.
1: Yeah, I don't know, man. I don't know.
0: Well, I know you don't know, but...
1: But I don't know how we got here. I don't know why we did this. I don't know why.
0: Exactly.
1: You know.
0: Like, I have further questions. All right. Well, here's Sean Payton. How did Taylor Rapp look in practice?
2: Good. It was early. But here's what we know. We've played against him. He's smart, which is a great trait to have as a safety. He's a good tackler. He can play down over the slot. He's got versatility. And this came up, and it was something that obviously needed address.
0: Okay. All right.
1: He'll be back next week.
0: I'm still confused. So they signed him, and now he's gone, and then they can re-sign him? There's a lot of transactions.
1: There's a plumbing issue at his house. You need to go home.
0: Well, that's happened to me before.
1: Yeah.
0: You know what? I have left in the middle of the show because of a plumbing issue at my home.
1: You need to go home and handle a little plumbing issue, and then, you know.
0: I got a leak, coach. I don't know what to tell you.
4: Toilets!
1: Yeah.
0: He's having problems with his toilets.
1: That's right. So he'll be back.
0: All right, so let's get Sean filling us in on the news of the day that Taylor Rapp left. Will Bo Nix play on Friday?
2: We'll see. I mean, do I talk to you guys tomorrow?
5: No.
2: All right, he probably won't play in this game. All right, let's not go through everyone else.
0: He wanted to be able to not have to say it today.
1: He was going to play his games, dude.
0: Is this like a part of coach training camp?
1: Yeah, man,
0: like,
1: I don't, you know what, the episode.
0: It's an opportunity for me to be able to warm up and get ready for the season and be able to F with opposing coaches.
1: This is old school coaching. I'm more used to this than any of the new school coaches,
0: For the preseason?
1: Yeah.
0: Yeah.
1: Yeah, that's Sean.
0: Oh, they'll never see this coming.
1: Now, does Bo just go running out there to shock everybody? Is that he's not going to play? Yeah, he's playing.
0: He's playing.
1: Well, you heard it was funny because Sean did make the comment. I believe it was Monday because he didn't talk yesterday, so it had to be Monday. So Sean made the comment Monday when asked how many quarters or whatever, you know, as a natural follow up after he said after the game he's going to play him into the third quarter.
0: Yeah.
1: What are you going to do with these guys as far as playing them on this game? And he'd said, I don't know. We're going to talk to Minnesota to see what they want to get out of it. So it's funny. You and DMAC were talking about joint practices. They're kind of handling this preseason game very much like a joint practice.
0: Yeah, it's kind of what they
1: start do. Your guys? No, we won't start our guys either then. Fine. We don't care.
0: Yeah. We don't need to bother to waste our time. We'd like our guys getting the work of ones-on-ones, but if you're not going to, then let's not even bother.
1: And I'm sure there's a little, do you want me to show you some of our defense or no? Do you want a bunch of vanilla looks? What do we want to do here? You know, do you have some guys you wouldn't mind seeing a couple? I'll tell you, one of the guys you may need to figure out is Jake McCarthy. You know, the word is, I saw another article
0: I think he's
1: today.
0: A great outfielder.
1: Isn't J.J., what's J.J.? J.J., Jake Johnson McCarthy? Huh? Good old J.J. McCarthy? Jake McCarthy is the Rockies outfielder, but
0: he is.
1: Isn't he also the Vikings quarterback? What the hell's the J.J.?
0: That's a great question. I don't
1: Jeremiah
0: know.
1: Johnson? I gotta look. But anyway, J.J. McCarthy's
0: I'll
1: not look
0: it.
1: Good. They had said that
0: Jonathan James.
1: Really?
0: Old Johnny Jim.
6: Jimmy.
1: Johnny Jimmy McCarthy?
0: Johnny Jimothy.
1: He may want to go by Jimmy McCarthy. He might get him a job after he gets released by the Vikings, because that's what could happen, they said. You think there's a world where that happens? How about this? Do you think if he is going to be the third guy, which would just be emergency situation, he's playing the old Sam Ellinger role, you go from starter to third guy, does he ask to be let go? Or are you just take your NFL paycheck and shut up? Does he have any eligibility left?
0: He's a first-round pick. Like, that's a good paycheck.
1: Oh, it is.
0: Yeah.
1: But
0: yeah. No, he...
1: Maybe they don't like that paycheck anymore, guaranteed.
0: But that's guaranteed. You're a first-round pick. He was, what, number 10 overall? They got
1: to
0: pay you
1: nine.
0: That money.
1: Didn't they go up to 9?
0: Okay.
1: Didn't they trade up 9 times?
0: Even better. I don't know what the step up is from 10 to 9, but I'm sure J.J. McCarthy would like all of it in his bank account.
1: Yeah, but remember, as you get lower, When you get further into the contract, the number gets lower. But yeah, I've read something that said he legitimately could be released because that's how bad this has all been.
0: It sounds like KOC is just not a fan.
1: Yeah, I really, you know.
0: Doesn't like this guy one bit.
1: How the hell did you get here is what you'd like to know. You know what I mean? Why did you guys draft this guy? See, for all those that want to know, and I don't think anybody's asking anymore because Pat Surtain's turned out to be fantastic. But when Jeff Lagwald says, you don't draft a quarterback unless everybody's all in, this J.J. McCarthy thing is what Jeff is talking about.
0: And
1: clearly the coach wasn't.
0: And it doesn't help that Bo Nix has gone 10 wins, 14 wins so far in his career, and everybody in Minnesota is just going, well, what the hell are we doing
1: with
0: right
1: a coach
0: now?
1: That is all in on it.
0: Yeah, when you have a needed quarterback and then you either don't take a quarterback and then a guy gets drafted a couple of picks after your pick and he ends up being an MVP, Josh Allen.
1: Yeah, we all know what you're talking about.
0: Or if you draft the wrong quarterback.
1: Sam Rosen.
0: Yeah.
1: Josh Rosen,
0: Bob too.
1: Bob Rosen.
0: Yeah. Derek Rosen.
1: Mike Rosen. Mike Rosen's more well-known than Josh Rosen right now. Mike Rosen had a little talk show. Hell of a run.
0: He sure did. But yeah.
1: I know both his daughters. So they got that.
0: Hey.
1: I don't know what you do with that. That and a buck will get you what? Nothing.
0: I'll always remember when the Rockies won 163. And it was, you know, in the beer shower in the clubhouse afterwards in 07. And I just happened to eavesdrop on a conversation and I heard Dick Monfort saying to Mike Rosen, you know, you're the one guy that always believed in us. And like gave him a big hug.
1: Yeah. Mike didn't host a sports talk show there.
0: Right, right.
1: Dick.
0: He was hosting a news program on the club partner. So,
1: sure.
0: Yeah, he sure did always believe.
1: He was allowed to believe in you.
0: Yeah, he kind of had to.
1: He got every baseball season, his thing was to play the who's on first bit.
0: That was how he started baseball season?
1: Yes, every opening day.
0: All right.
1: I have a lot of respect for Mike. He's a very nice man to me over at KOA.
0: It's
1: so
0: a good bit.
1: I'm trying to take shots at the guy.
0: Andy,
1: but
0: it's a good bit.
1: Yeah. But I'm not going to tell you. I also did eye roll a bit as his producer. Hey, you know where this is? No, I don't know where the damn reel-to-reel of this bit you want is. It literally, I had reels-to-reel. The old reel-to-reel. The big ones, too. Not little ones, the big ones.
0: I can't start the season without who's on first.
1: We can't. Let the game go off until you've heard a bad comedy bit from the 60s. What, 40s?
0: Who's on first was probably the 50s,
1: yeah.
0: Maybe? Could have been.
1: Laurel and Hardy, right?
0: Yeah. Now, no, because now I have to know. All right.
1: Laurel and Hardy weren't beloved by everyone. They were. Hey, no Dolly Parton.
0: Not exactly. who's on first? Oh, it was Abbott and Costello.
1: Oh,
0: actually.
1: My bad.
0: Yeah, idiot.
1: Hey, what year?
0: 56.
1: Yeah,
0: pretty good.
1: We aren't old enough.
0: Yeah, pretty good.
1: Born almost 20 years later.
0: A gold record of who's on first is in the Baseball Hall of Fame in Cooperstown.
1: Was that the only thing on the record?
0: It was the 45. You got to flip it over midway
1: through. Yeah.
0: They're in the middle of a joke and you're like, ah, crap, I got to go change
1: the record.
0: What's the
1: punchline? Turn that thing over.
0: Oh, he's really holding out to hit that laugh. Oh, wait a minute.
1: I need the 50-minute version of who's on first.
0: Spring's like, just do the damn keyword. The hell are you guys doing?
1: The keyword is no.
0: Spring, hit play. Just go.
4: It's time for another Rock, Paper, Tickets keyword.
5: Elaborate.
2: We have guys that are flexible. We'll be fine.
6: We posed that same question.
2: We'll be good.
6: Can I elaborate on that?
2: No.
6: Okay.
2: No, yeah. I just elaborate.
5: Elaborate.
4: Text it in now to 303-504-0925.
0: Andy, spell elaborate.
1: ELABORATE.
0: Well done. Nice.
1: Yeah! Oh, I get paid to do so.
0: Yeah. So. Did you, by the way, you do quite a bit of elaboration. Did you see that, like, a part of the Dan Quinn, he's trying to change the culture with the Manders. And so a part of the the mission there, or his strategy, was they had a spelling bee. He made the Manders have a spelling bee this year.
1: What?
0: Yeah.
1: What did that? What culture are you trying to change?
0: It's camaraderie. It's a team building activity, Andy.
1: A spelling bee?
0: Yes.
1: You sure? Because I'm going to tell you how I'm going to approach that if we ever have a station spelling bee.
0: Yeah.
1: Kevin Shockey.
0: You don't think you could pull it off?
1: I'm purposely throwing the match so I don't have to do any more.
0: Let me give you one of the words from the Manders spelling bee, and you let me know if you can get it. Miscellaneous.
1: Yeah, probably not. Miscellanous.
0: Ooh.
1: So close.
0: You needed to elaborate further and put in an E.
1: Where?
0: Miscellaneous.
1: Oh, okay.
0: Miscellaneous, not miscellaneous.
1: Well.
0: It's my fourth grade teacher. Miscellaneous.
1: Your old nickname if you're not careful.
0: That was Bud Black talked about old miscellaneous a couple of times, I think.
7: Diarrhea.
1: You pause at the wrong time. There that really is. Changes into something else.
0: There it is. That was one of Brett Kern's punts, the miscellaneous.
1: Do not. See, that's where you don't want me putting the A in, or the E in.
0: That was the play they called on the butt fumble. That was where Mark Sanchez went wrong. Like a missile directly into them.
1: Right. Sure.
0: Hey, what was the word? Elaborate. That's your keyword. Text elaborate. Text miscellaneous.
1: don't do that.
0: Text.
1: Don't text keyword.
0: No, don't text keyword. That's what's on the copy.
1: Elaborate.
0: That's what's on the copy.
1: Hey, Ron Burgundy, don't read the teleprompter. My God.
0: Text elaborate.
1: You might have new hosts by the next segment.
0: To 303.
1: See, now they're doing it.
0: 504.
1: They're doing it.
0: 0925 with your
1: elaborate
0: name.
1: Elaborate if you want in on rock, paper, scissors.
0: With your name. And we'll draw the qualifier 5 minutes before the top of the hour.
1: This hour is probably screwed.
0: You are qualifying for a chance to play in the most epic rock, paper, scissors tournament next Tuesday. That's September 1st at Rooftop Social in Rhino. The winner of the tournament gets a trip to Kansas City with flights, hotel, and tickets to the first game of the season. Denver at Kansas City on Monday night. It's powered by Bud Light, the official beer sponsor of the Denver Broncos. That is old miscellaneous Andy Lindahl. I am Nate Kreckman. And, we'll see what happens after this.
1: Jim Smith's right out there.
0: He's right there.
1: Wondering why we're laughing.
0: What are
1: these two morons doing?
0: You're about to see him. Up to.
1: Yeah.
0: Mm-hmm.
1: He's coming right to the studio. Come back. See if we're still here.
0: Or is
1: it the Mark Springer Show? An early edition of The Blitz is next.
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6: Andy, I begin this fine segment of the Kreckman and Lindahl Show. America's number one sports talk radio show, according to J.D. Power and Associates, with this bit of news.
7: Yeah?
6: Yes, Bo Nix is not playing on Friday. Jared Stidham likely to start Friday night, per source, according to Parker Gabriel of the Denver Post, but expect a big dose of Sam Ehlinger, a hearty dose of Ehlinger. Parker goes on to write, game flow matters. But Ehlinger is in line to see potentially most of the overall work. Stidham played five series to Ehlinger's one plus last week.
7: All right. You know what my question would be then, if this were a Sean Payton press conference, in order to just annoy him because he didn't want to go through everybody else. Who's playing with him? Because I need to see Sam Ehlinger with some of the twos. You know what I mean? I'd like to see him out there with some of the guys
6: some that Lil Jordan
7: has been able to play with. Yeah.
6: Yeah.
7: Because that's who we got to see him with.
6: Yeah.
7: I don't care about seeing him with the guys that aren't going to be in the league here. Not to be mean or be too cruel, but that's the harsh reality of their situation. I need to see him with guys that aren't going to be in the NFL in 2 weeks. Well,
6: yeah,
7: heck, next week.
6: I think they're just, my guess is Davis Webb and Sean and the staff, they want to see clean operation. They want to see, you know, quick to the huddle, in and out. That's always the thing that they emphasize this time of year. I think at this stage they know his accuracy, athleticism, arm, all of that. It's like, okay, now you're in a game situation. Can you run the operation properly? Can you get in and out of the huddle, in and out of calls? If he operates the thing smoothly, I think he's going to be on the team.
7: Okay, but he's just the third guy. There's no real. Yeah. There's no. This tells you the backup. The backup thing's done.
6: Stidham's
7: right?
6: The backup. Yes.
7: Sean said otherwise Monday, but I don't buy it because
6: yes.
7: If you really, really did care, if you really did have a competition for the true backup on game day, I think he'd be going with twos and Stidham wouldn't even play. You know what Stidham is. You know what Stidham. You don't even see any more of Stidham than you do Bo.
6: So Andy. That then answers the question. Jared Stidham, backup quarterback for the Denver Broncos. That's one of 32. We have got 31 to go.
7: Uh-oh.
6: Are you ready?
7: No.
6: It is time.
7: I'd rather spell miscellaneous again, please.
6: For the 2026 edition of Know Your Backup Quarterbacks with Andy Lindahl. Nobody consumes more preseason football than this guy.
7: No, not this year. I've really let myself down.
6: You've let yourself go?
7: I'm going to have to meet with myself at the end of this, and we're going to have to talk about my dedication to that.
6: Hot Skinny Andy's priorities are all off.
7: Hot Skinny Andy's had enough of bad, crappy football. Man, nobody, none of this is interesting. I hate to say it. I used to find it interesting. None of this is interesting anymore.
6: It is time, Andy, to find out how well do you know your backup quarterbacks. Hey, I tell you what, let's start in the NFC East. Why not? Who is the New York Giants' backup quarterback?
7: Gosh, Russ is out of there.
6: He sure is. Hostetler's gone.
7: Can't fall back on him, although I'm sure Sean has a story.
6: Tommy DeVito's out of there.
7: Tommy DeVito is done being Tommy Cutlets down there. Who is the New York Giants backup quarterback? You got old Jackson Dart there. Who is the holdover? Who's the other third guy? I got no idea.
6: Who was the other guy that was there with Russ
7: last
6: year?
7: Yeah, I don't remember. Oh, wait, no. Is it Jameis Winston?
6: It was Jameis
7: still?
6: Winston.
7: Hey!
6: Hey, you just had to talk himself into it. See?
7: Yeah, it took 10 minutes.
6: Yeah, you had to warm up. That's all.
7: Yeah, well.
6: By the way, real quickly, the rest of the quarterback depth chart for the Giants, our old buddy Brandon Allen.
7: Oh, good for him.
6: And erstwhile Saint Jake Haener rounding out the group there. Who is the backup quarterback for the Philadelphia Eagles?
7: Is it still Tiny Hands Kenny Pickett?
6: It is not.
7: Now, where'd he go? Is he in Carolina?
6: I can't give you that answer. He's on another team.
7: Philly. It's not Minshew.
6: His brother hosts our midday show.
7: Oh, really?
6: Yeah.

0: Who's the Cowboys' backup quarterback?
1: Ooh, is it
0: Danny White?
1: Tony Romo. Whoops. See, now you're going to go down this.
0: See, I brought this guy up as Steve a trade Walsh. Candidate for the Broncos.
1: Did you?
0: I did.
1: I don't remember then. I know Milrow. Isn't Milrow there?
0: No. We were looking for Joe Milton.
1: Oh, Milton.
0: Joe Milton. Not Milrow, Milton.
1: Milton.
0: Miscellaneous.
1: Yeah.
0: Sam Howell is also apparently on the Cowboys.
1: What's he doing? Remember he?
0: He's being Sam Howell. And finally, in the NFC East, who is the backup quarterback for the strong spelling and good smelling Washington Commanders?
1: Oh, let's see. So they. Oh, it's still. They faced. It's.
0: You know his name.
1: I do.
0: You watched
1: He's
0: him.
1: The Oregon Duck quarterback. He was there.
0: He almost beat the Broncos.
1: I know he did, and I can't remember.
0: Went for
1: his
0: two
1: name.
0: In overtime.
1: Why can I not remember his name?
0: Mm-hmm.
1: I can't remember his name.
0: He won a Heisman Trophy.
1: I know.
0: Yeah, he sure did.
1: He got drafted by the Tennessee Titans.
0: He did, number two overall.
1: Number two.
0: Number two
1: number
0: after
1: two.
0: Jameis Winston, who
1: we
0: already brought up.
1: Yeah, we keep talking. It's not coming to me at
0: the
1: all.
0: The name's not
1: it's
0: arriving.
1: It's not going to happen.
0: Initials M.M.
1: Oh, yeah. Marcus Mariota.
0: There you go. You got home.
2: It was like Mariota.
0: Mariota. Oh, that's right.
1: It's oh, is that? That's right. That was during the game
0: changed.
1: Last year. Mariota.
0: Yeah, there's a new emphasis on the syllable. All right. Who is the backup quarterback for the New Orleans Saints, Andy?
1: Well, I mean, is it Spencer Rattler?
0: It sure is. Spencer Rattler.
1: I mean, are they going to keep it that way?
0: With the third stringer.
1: What are you going to do when Zach Wilson wins that job and Spencer Rattler's out on the market, huh?
0: This was all Andy off the cuff dropping knowledge on the Saints quarterback room. Nicely done. I didn't even have to give you that one. Who's the backup quarterback for the Tampa Bay Buccaneers?
1: Who is there?
0: Who is there?
1: Got rid of Kyle Trask, right?
0: Hint.
1: He was Kyle Trash.
0: This guy, take that. this guy started and played a game against the Broncos last year.
1: Really?
0: For a different team. Similar color scheme.
1: Yeah. Was it the Bengals guy?
0: Yes.
1: Who with the hot girlfriend?
0: Yes.
1: Brandon Browning?
0: Jake Browning we were looking for.
1: Is she going to get another ski suit with his number on it in Tampa colors this time and make the TV world take notice?
0: She's going to have to.
1: She's going to make old Brett Musburger pay attention?
0: You got to move merchandise. Who's the Carolina Panthers backup quarterback?
1: That's a great question. I got no idea.
0: You already said his name this segment.
1: Is it Minshew?
0: It was Kenny Pickett. We were looking for Kenny Pickett.
1: I literally asked you the question.
0: You did, and I wouldn't give you the answer.
1: Small hands.
0: Hey, third stringer, Haynes King. Remember when Haynes King destroyed the Buffs?
1: Sadly, yes.
0: Georgia Tech, right?
1: Yep.
0: Haynes King?
1: Yes, sir.
0: Yeah, he was good. Who's the Falcons' backup quarterback?
1: That was just a year ago, wasn't it?
0: Trick question,
1: King in the opener?
0: Sure was, yeah. Who is the Falcons' backup?
1: They don't know.
0: They don't.
1: Technically, because I think Penix is going to start.
0: He might have to.
1: Because Tua Tagovailoa has been so bad, he can't...
3: Tua Tagovailoa.
1: Basically, you have Stefanski going, he's been so bad, I can't award him a job. The guy not playing wins the job by not playing. You suck so bad.
0: Also, don't forget the future Hall of Famers, Jack Strand and Cooper Rush. We saw them as well in preseason week one.
1: Let go. He's going to be joining Ben DiNucci in that podcast.
0: Cooper Rush going to make the team over Tua?
1: Well,
0: something to watch out for.
1: Hey, listen,
0: everybody.
1: The Dolphins are paying that money. Atlanta really isn't.
0: Spring, how did Andy do? Did
1: not
0: you
1: good.
0: Did you keep the score on that?
2: No, I didn't.
0: Okay,
1: you know what?
2: So, no, I was supposed to.
1: You know what I can say? I did better than my 0 point fantasy team from last
2: you know,
1: week
2: I'd
1: that didn't even
2: that,
1: make a special teams tackle.
3: It did okay.
1: Nah, I wouldn't go that far.
0: Your knowledge, I will say, your knowledge of the Saints quarterback depth chart was very strong.
1: Technically, I won the Kenny Pickett one, and then you wouldn't award it.
0: Well, because you had the wrong team.
1: I don't care. I said he was in Carolina, and you said, I'm not going to tell you.
0: and then I gave it to you, and you forgot.
1: And then a guy texted in about his fourth grade teacher, Ms. Elanius.
0: Miscellaneous. Okay, we'll take a break.
1: It's Alanis to you, pal.
0: Cosmiter coming up at 4:20. We'll do more Know Your Backup Quarterback
1: today
0: here on the show. I got to tell you, so far, the conclusion.

0: I would draw it, you're getting worse.
1: Well, I told you I haven't watched it. This is proof that I don't lie to the listener.
0: That is true.
1: I've not watched any preseason football. Normally, it's a fun exercise because I've watched some preseason football.
0: Yeah.
1: Taking in whatever the local version of Applebee's is out in old Minnesota or Green Bay. I haven't done it this year. I tried the other night. The game bored the pants off. The Titans and the Seahawks won it. I was like, I don't need this crap.
0: I'm not mad. I'm just disappointed. It's the Crackman and Lindahl Show.
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26: Crash causing a delay through a row. This report sponsored by Audible. Southbound 225 jammed up with crash between Colfax and 6th Avenue. Heavy back to I-70, a 15-minute delay. Trouble with traffic lights backing up Coweta Boulevard at 40th Avenue. Audible makes traffic less of an annoyance and more of an opportunity for another chapter. 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
0: Make sure you join us Rooftop Social next Tuesday night for the most epic rock, paper, scissors tournament ever. Winner is getting a trip to KC for the Denver, Kansas City Monday night opener. Even if you don't qualify for the tournament through our text contest here, we'll be picking at least four people who just show up as at-large bids. We'll see you at Rooftop Social in Rhino next Tuesday at 6 o'clock, Rooftop Social, an elevated sports bar in Rhino. Spring, who was last hour's qualifier?
1: Keegan Meager.
0: Keegan Meager.
1: Nice.
0: Yes.
1: Glad you didn't get confused as to what to text in.
0: Keegan, we hope you're not in the tournament for a meager amount of rounds. We hope you're in there for a while, Keegan. Ah! So
1: the last couple rounds to be nothing but K&Lers.
0: That's right. Best of luck to Keegan. Keegan texted the key word, which you also need to do, coming up here at 20 minutes after 4 o'clock when we give you the next one. Andy, some interesting notes here from our friend Mike Kliss on Jonathan Cooper. He writes today, 9news.com, as the Broncos finalize their 53... starting outside linebacker, Jonathan Cooper will be preparing for his arraignment hearing in a Douglas County courtroom on Friday afternoon. So, roster deadline is Monday morning, and his court date is Monday afternoon. As Mike writes, the NFL will be watching the Cooper proceedings. Cooper could be subject to the NFL commissioner's exempt list stemming from the two incidents involving his former girlfriend. As we all recall, Cooper was arrested two different times a week apart in June and is now facing five charges, including a second-degree assault felony that could jeopardize whether he is with the Broncos for their regular season opener, September 14th, to Kansas City and beyond. An NFL spokesman telling 9 News today, quote, "We continue to monitor all legal developments in the matter, which remains under review of the personal conduct policy," close quote.
1: He's missing the first six games, is my guess.
0: I mean, it might be more.
1: It might be more, depending on how much this, if there's a trial, and it feels like it's there's going to be.
0: So the commissioner's exempt list is essentially, it's a bridge between not ruling on the player's case, but also acknowledging, like, this might be really serious.
1: There's a ruling coming.
0: Yes.
1: So you're not going to play football till we figure out just what that ruling looks like.
0: Right. When the all the assorted off-season stuff was going down a couple of weeks ago. You know, remember James Pierce Jr., the Falcons, he got the 8 games for his domestic thing. So I swear to God, I'm not trying to minimize it. It's just there's kind of a lot of these things, and delving into the details is a freaking bummer. So James Pierce Jr. is suspended for 8 games. Jonathan Cooper was arrested twice in a week, Andy.
2: Yeah.
0: And as a felony charge, and the forensic nurse's report is, I'm going to go ahead and call it troubling, to say the least. So as soon as we saw 8 games for Pierce, it was like, yeah, that kind of looks like what we're talking about now with Cooper. The interesting part is, and we were having this conversation before training camp, because it was a story of whether or not Cooper was going to be out there. The first day of camp at the new facility, boom, there's Jonathan Cooper, old number 0, out there in football practice. And it's like, you know, they could have used the commissioner's exempt list. They could have used it back then.
2: Yep. Chose not to.
0: He goes through all of camp. Now he'll serve. I'm assuming he will serve the suspension. I would think the suspension would start with week 1, right? Is the league just waiting to hear what gets, I don't even know if determined is the word, just waiting to hear what is said in court?
2: Likely.
0: Yeah.
2: Look, they could keep him on that list till the trial gets going. Because, again, this is just an initial date, right? Now, this is a preliminary hearing, isn't it?
0: Yeah.
2: So I guess we'll see what's said in court. They'll see what's said in court. Then they'll take it from there. But they may wait for the trial to happen. Then he could be in limbo because of that.
0: Yeah. No practice, no playing. If you're on the commissioner's exempt list.
2: So, yeah. But Broncos, I would imagine, should be ready for this, should have been ready for this. You would assume we're ready for this. Couldn't have been assuming that nothing was going to happen, right?
0: So, the next on the docket is Josh Jacobs, Terrion Arnold, Alaric Jackson. These guys all are subject to either the commissioner's exempt list or discipline, you know, as Kliss kind of lists off a number of guys that still have to have their fate decided by the personal conduct policy, and Cooper is next up on the list.
2: Who did they just sign, though? Stone?
0: Ron
2: Stone Jr.?
0: Yeah, out of the UFL. They signed Ron Stone.
2: I don't think it's a coincidence that Ron Stone Jr. got signed yesterday, right?
0: Yeah.
2: And Kliss has these notes today.
0: And that's a pass rusher. The Broncos, they held a tryout, and Ron Stone was the guy that made the team. As we know today, they released Taylor Rapp, so that he was a Bronco for
2: although 6
0: days.
2: Although that sounds like a weird deal.
0: Yeah.
2: Sean went into greater details if he had to go handle some business. And to your point, the more I try to digest those comments,
0: I wouldn't call it greater details, Andy. I'd call it greater vagaries.
2: Yeah, I think what we're hearing from Sean, trying to make sense as we've now heard the comments.
0: Yeah.
2: I think what is going on is Rapp has something he's got to deal with personally in his life at home. And for whatever reason, the Broncos are going to take this game to look at some other guys. He said he would be back with the team. They would sign him back. So I'm assuming that when it's handled, if this were the regular season, I don't think they'd be releasing him like this.
0: Yeah, the Broncos also signed defensive tackle Israel Antwine and tackle Foster Sorrell.
2: So does that, you know what that could be right there? That could also be a little insight into just how little anybody of any importance is actually playing coming up on Friday.
0: Yeah, get a warm body
2: there's
0: out there.
2: There's a couple more bodies that get a chance to go put some tape out there in an NFL game for, as we like to say, the other 32 the other 31 teams.
0: I've heard that before. We're going to talk to Nick Kosminer coming up here at 4:20. And Nick, he cited this stat before, and he went into further detail today in The Athletic about the Broncos' sack differential over the last 2 seasons, meaning how many times did their defense sack the opposing quarterback, and how many times was their quarterback, Bo Nix, actually sacked. Over the last 2 seasons, in which the Broncos have won 10 and 14 games under Sean Payton, the defense has compiled 131 total sacks, most by far in the NFL over that stretch. They have only taken 47 total sacks, plus 53 sack differential, plus 84 sack differential, which is 53 points higher than any other team in that 2-year period. Really quickly, Kosminer points this out. The True Media database goes back to 2000. In every other 2-year span since the turn of the century, No sack differential leader has had more than a 27-point edge over the second-ranked team in the category, so the Broncos have essentially doubled that. This is historic, what they have done as a pass-rushing team and as a pass-protecting team.
2: And it's awesome, and yet you wonder, how long can you continue to put up an historic numbers like this?
0: Bo Nix's sack rate of 3.8% since coming into the league is the lowest in the NFL during that stretch, which is a direct continuation of the kind of player that he was at Oregon. He was sacked 10 times in two seasons at Oregon, and Sean Payton has said over and over and over again, this is why I wanted this guy, because he avoids negative plays. And then there's the question of, can the defense repeat? You brought that up, Andy. And Kosmider points out, no team in NFL history has posted three consecutive 60-sack seasons. The Broncos are trying to chase that after 63 in 24 and 68 in 25. And guys have talked about, they're looking at that 72-sack record from the 1984 Chicago Bears. But there's no carryover there. And like we talked about, there was a fade in defensive performance over the course of last year.
2: Bill Barnwell had the numbers in his article yesterday.
0: There's one more part of this that, and I love that Nick went in depth on this stuff, is so what's the value of a sack? Okay? Because it's not worth points. It just makes the opponent lose yardage. Well, here's a way to actually be able to quantify what a sack is worth. Last year, overall, NFL teams averaged 2.1 points per drive. So just on average, 2 points per drive. If you took a sack, that number drops to 1.1 points.
2: Okay, cuts it in half.
0: On drives where a team took at least one sack. Touchdown rates on the average NFL drive, 23%. 23% of drives in the NFL last year ended in touchdowns. This is league-wide. On drives in which an offense took a sack, that number drops to 9%.
2: So more than half.
0: Yes. The Broncos have had, and Kosmider writes, the Broncos have had at least one sack during 110 separate defensive possessions over the past two seasons, writing that's a heap of drives that come down with bad math problems for opponents. So if you give up a sack, your scoring total essentially getting cut in half, and the likelihood of you scoring a touchdown is cut by more than one half on any drive in which a sack is allowed. And when you figure that the Broncos have 131 sacks over the last 2 years, and then they don't take any, that's a whole lot of math going in your favor.
2: Yeah, which again, can you continue to do that?
0: Yeah.
2: And even with this offense, I would ask the question, a deeper dive into the numbers, would it behoove the offense to maybe cost? It's going to sound weird, but you need to risk more sacks, because this has been such a get-the-ball-out-of-your-hands offense to let some of the deeper stuff in the middle of the field stuff develop. Is that, again, Bo, we've talked about.
0: Where do you calculate that?
2: Is one
0: that
2: of the
0: in,
2: reasons yeah. why Bo is getting off the first read so quickly, not necessarily a Bo weakness, but the fact that all you've done is told this guy, don't take sacks.
0: Yeah.
2: Again, do you back off the messaging and say, hang with the longer read and we'll figure out a way to get out of the bad yardage if you take a sack so you can maybe make the play on the first read?
0: I would assume that the my response to that would be that is more acceptable advice as long as your defense is continuing to do
2: yeah.
0: what it's doing.
2: Right.
0: If it cannot, then safety ball becomes even more of a premium for the Broncos. Nick Kosmider is going to break this all down coming up here in just a moment. Plus the latest news from today. No Bo Nix on Friday night. Some Stiddy, lot of Ellinger. Latest on Jonathan Cooper and so much more. And a keyword for you to qualify to be in KC for the Monday night opener. That is all right after this.
3: 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And Kreckman and Lindahl. More Nate and Andy next.
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0: Our buddy Nick Cosmider coming up here in just a moment. Further elaboration on all the sack differential info that we just gave you. But first, a keyword, because you want to go to Kansas City for the Monday night opener. Nick Cosmider is going to be there. Will you be there as well? Text in the keyword.
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0: Competitive. You're qualifying for a chance to play in the most epic Rock, Paper, Scissors tournament Tuesday, September 1st. That's next Tuesday night at Rooftop Social in Rhino. Winner of the tournament gets a trip to Kansas City, flights, hotels, tickets, and more. The first game of the season, Denver at KC, Monday night, powered by Bud Light, the official beer sponsor of the Denver Broncos. Those Denver Broncos with their plus 84 sack differential over the last two seasons. Joining us right now is Nick Cosmider of The Athletic, who wrote in depth about the Broncos' single greatest statistical advantage over the last 2 years. In order to properly illustrate, you know, you can give the numbers and that paints the picture, Nick, in a real macro sense. But let's use the Jets game last year, which the Broncos barely pulled out, as a concrete example of why sack differential matters just so much. What did it do specifically to allow the Broncos to eke that game out?
4: Yeah, I really do think that was like the perfect microcosm of how their ability to win the sack game on both sides of the ball, you know, helped them in situations where they otherwise weren't doing a whole lot. Like, they had their second lowest rushing output that game. They had three times as many penalties as the Jets did. They were 5 of 15 on third down. They lost the turnover battle. Did basically just about everything that you should do to lose a game, and yet they had 9 sacks to 1 for the Jets. 50 yards of basically created field position in a game decided by 2 points. And, you know, look, you could say it's the Jets, Justin Fields. He certainly did his part to allow himself to be sacked 9 times. But the reality is that this is just a way that the Broncos have kind of identified as being a really important part of their foundation. And you and I have talked about it a little bit. I've mentioned it in some stories, but I wanted to take a deeper dive, and I even kind of got on a video call with a Jason Sterrett, who is he kind of runs the football operations over there at True Media, to kind of help me maneuver this data a little bit. And what you see is any time that you are sacked on a drive, your points per the points you score on that drive on average goes down by half. So we're talking about, but 2.2 points per drive was the average in the NFL last year. Goes all the way down to 1.1. So essentially, right, maybe it's 2.1 to 1.1, right about half.
0: Yeah.
4: And they've just built a team, and of course, like so much else in the league does, as I wrote in the piece, it starts with your quarterback being able to avoid those plays. That really has been able to figure that this thing controls games, and I really do believe it's such a huge part of why they've turned this thing around over the last 2 years.
5: All right. You know the question, Nick. I mean, again, Nate's laid it out there. We've talked about the great defenses in this Broncos history, in the NFL history. 3 years at this rate is a lot. Can this team break the record? Can they be the outlier to keep this thing going?
4: Yeah, I do not think they will break the sack record. I think there's never been a team that's gotten 60 sacks, 60 plus sacks in 3 straight seasons. And I think a big part of that is what Vance Joseph has been really laying out the last couple of times that he was on the podium speaking to the media. And that's that teams are not going to face you again, you know, this third year in a row and say, like, yeah, we're just going to take our chances to see if we can, you know, block those pass rushers. Like, they're going to instead change the very way that they attack you. And we've already seen a little bit of glimpses of it in the preseason, more boot, more misdirection, more quick game stuff designed to not allow the pass rush for the Broncos that is, as Vance Joseph accurately pointed out, when you look at the numbers, was especially potent on second down. They were treating it as though they had 2 third down situations, and teams have caught on to this. So I don't think they'll break the sack record. You can have 50 sacks and still have a phenomenal pass rush. The question is going to be then, how do they fill in the gaps from maybe not having such a significant differential as they've had the last 2 years, if that is indeed the case? You know, we've talked about takeaways a ton. Vance Joseph brought up the batted passes against the Falcons. Can they do enough? Maybe it's just even stingier third down defense. Can they do enough other things to still be just as well-rounded and dangerous a defense if the sack numbers aren't quite as high as they've been the last 2 years?
0: You know, Andy raised a question last segment, and we were talking through some of this stuff, Nick, and it's the minuscule sack numbers of Bo Nix. They contribute directly to what you're talking about, right? And they contribute directly to the efficiency of this offense and why the Broncos have won as many games as they have. But it has also created a situation by which the Broncos offense could at times be a bit predictable, could certainly, you know, they rank extremely low in you know, air yards per attempt and the amount of completions behind the line of scrimmage, completions to backs and not into the hands of receivers, etc. Is a part of the give and take of adding Jalen Waddle and trying to find more, you know, intermediate to deep intermediate stuff, is some of the trade-off that Bo's just going to hang on to the ball a little longer sometimes, and in fact, Denver could potentially see Bo Nix could hit more this year?
4: Yeah, I think to a point that is something that they've kind of, they've sort of foreshadowed a little bit, and a lot of it about, you know, the staying on the first read a little bit longer. You know, obviously the play against the Waddle made in Friday's game against the Packers is a perfect example. Bo Nix had a perfect pocket.
0: Well, we're having some cell phone issues with Nick here. We'll get Nick cleaned up really quickly here.
5: Go talk to us, Nick. Go talk to us. We lost you a clean pocket.
4: Sorry about that. Okay, so he had a clean pocket. And deliver that ball. I think the idea being that, hey, even in moments where it's not as kind of picture perfect in front of you, we're going to need to be able to step in and make those throws. But that's exactly the interesting question of this. I do think the last 2 years they have played this offense conservative, in part because, you know, Bo Nix was a rookie and then a second year player. You're still learning it. You're still kind of learning the command of everything you're doing as a starting NFL quarterback. But it was also just the way that the defense was wrecking shop and ruining those drives for opponents that you could treat a punt like a good outcome. Mm-hmm. I think this year, it's his third year in the system, and you have, let's face it, I think a coordinator in Davis Webb who's not going to come in and just be satisfied as a play caller to say, you know, we'll kind of continue to play that conservative game. He still, of course, has to abide by how Sean Payton wants to build an overall, you know, game plan or game philosophy in a given week. But I think kind of the series to series, down to down, you're going to see a little bit more aggressiveness. And if that skews the differential, so be it, as long as, again, it's about filling in gaps to where if we're not as dominant in this stat, how else are we closing the gap?
5: Is this defensive line going to be as good as last year's, do you think? That's where they have the biggest subs, I think. You know, you lose a John Franklin Myers. They still have basically the same linebackers, roughly the same secondary. Is this defensive line going to be good enough to help the sack and the pass rush, I should say, be as effective as it was in years past? Do you like what you've seen out of Vignatum and some of the newcomers?
4: Yeah, I think I don't think the personnel is going to be an issue at all. And of course, with all these discussions, that's barring injuries. But I think even, you know, sans Zach Allen, you can stand to have an injury on this defensive line, and I still wouldn't think, man, they're not going to be able to rush the passer. I mean, you're going into Friday, I'm kind of sitting here saying, like, Savion Jones, who was a third-round pick, is this guy battling to make the roster? Jordan Jackson has made this team the last two off seasons, and George Payton come in and said afterwards that it wasn't even close in our mind. He was on this team. And so if that's the case again, are you keeping seven defensive linemen? That's what it would then need to be with the numbers in order for Savion Jones to be on this 53-man roster. So I think that just speaks to the depth that they do have, that a guy that was picked in the third round last year, that there's even a question about this, and maybe there's not. Like, I don't have a great read on that. But I do think the personnel, you know, the knowledge that they have within how Vance Joseph wants to call things, I don't think that is going to be the issue. It's going to be how much, to what lengths teams will go to change. And then if teams are going away from what they do well just because of it's almost like a reputational thing. I was talking to somebody about this, and they brought up a point of like, you know, you outfielder because he's thrown so well from left field to the plate, and you decide not to make that turn at third base, and then, you know, he bobbles the ball. But his reputation has been so good that you're not even, in your mind, you're not even thinking that, hey, I'm fast. I can actually do this pretty well, because you are so much respecting what that guy can do with his arm. I think it's the same thing. Like, if you're taking yourself out of what you do best to avoid the potency of Denver's pass rush, then in a way, Denver's already won.
0: Yeah. Yeah, it is interesting. And VJ really, I mean, he went on and on, kind of. He's really, I've enjoyed listening to Vance Joseph so far this preseason, and just in general when he explains defensive football. But man, there's a deep understanding of the way that teams are going to try to attack. And again, it's just this coaching staff, Nick, really does lean into a lot of the efficiency numbers and the efficiency metrics to try and find what little edges can be found in a sport where, let's be honest, talent level, team to team, there are not massive disparities. So what are the little ways in which you can find edges? And the Broncos have just been so good at that in the last few years. And it's like, okay, well, eventually your luck is going to run out on that. But I kept hammering this point home yesterday, is like, Sean Payton and Vance Joseph have directly talked about all of those weaknesses this year. Like, they're confronting them head on and seemingly have a real awareness of like, okay, we've had good fortune over the last couple of years, but also there's a reason why we've had that good fortune. What can we fix to continue to create said good fortune?
4: Yeah, 100%. I mean, the motto, like, from the very first time we started talking to Sean in the offseason was like, meat on the bone. Like, that's the way that they viewed this, of like, yeah, we won 14 games last year. We know there's variance in close game outcomes, that we won't be 11-2 again. But even just beyond that, like, what are the things that we still have a chance to close the margins with? And part of it, a lot of it too, is how they, I think they've just continued to do this job of like bringing in players who understand, not necessarily like when we're talking about like, you know, viewing the, you know, the advanced stats of it all, but having kind of a philosophical understanding of like, you know, the edges. I was talking to Jonah Coleman today for a story I'm going to be doing next week. And he really was talking about like going into his first training camp. He had kind of like by just talking to people and gaining an understanding that he knew coming in that the margins were going to be so small that like a foot off on an alignment or, you know, just 1 second longer of looking at what you're seeing as a carrier before you make your decision, like all of that was going to give him no chance to have the kind of success that he wanted and that he wanted to give to the team. And so I think you just have players on this team who kind of share that like deeper understanding of like, hey, we know we live on the margins, even though we are a very good football team. What separates the very good football teams from the ones that ultimately win it all is never a wide margin. And so again, just figuring out how to live on that razor's edge and win enough of those, you know, kind of those closely contested gray areas is something that they've really honed in on this offseason.
5: All right, Nick, best you can explain the Taylor Rapp situation. Like, is this a guy that's going to be back next week after he handles some business? Are they going to wait till after the big first game of the season so the salary's not guaranteed? Any idea what's going on there?
4: Yeah, just, you know, so all we know is that it's a personal situation that he's dealing with at home. That was, you know, what Sean Payton came out and said today. But again, like, to then come out and also say there's a better than good chance that he'll be back on this roster. Don't have a great idea of the timeline, but, you know, again, I think when they signed him with the understanding or the idea that he would be part of this 53-man roster. You're not bringing in a player like that with that kind of experience to be just, you know, kind of a cannon fodder for the end of the preseason. Like, that's a guy that you have, you know, visions of him being part of this team this year. So I think that still exists. The way that Sean Payton was talking about it suggested that, you know, we're going to give him time, give him space right now, and then when it is appropriate, we'll get him back on this roster.
0: Bo Nix not going to go on Friday night. Nick, were you surprised by that news? What do you make of that decision? And what is the plan at quarterback coming up this week?
4: Yeah, I wasn't surprised that that's ultimately where they got to. And in fact, the only thing through all this that I was surprised by was when, you know, Sean Payton came out and said that he wasn't going to play in the opener in Atlanta, that he would in fact play the next two games. Cause I just think you hadn't seen what he was going to offer the first week. There were still like plenty of practices to go. And I get that they always have, they plan out in detail how they're going to handle the preseason. But I was just kind of surprised that they had committed to that. I would call it, it seemed like a soft commit. What is that? A soft commit when you're like in high school and you're saying, yeah, I'm going to go here. It always kind of had that feel to me. So no, I was not surprised. I just think that they've, again, you've seen everything that you need to see from him, I think, in that preseason game, and the fact that he has taken every first team snap for this team in training camp, that I just don't think that they ultimately decided the juice would be worth the squeeze of having him go out there, especially when you got to feel good with having two scoring drives in your lone appearance. So I think Jared Stidham is going to start on Friday. We'll see how much run Sam Hellinger gets. He certainly got the short end of the straw against the Packers. And, you know, we'll see if there really is any indication that this truly still is a competition for the backup job.
0: All right, Friday night. Get your tickets now for Stiddy and Ellinger, everybody. He is Nick Kosmider of TheAthletic.com. Get a subscription to The Athletic and read Nick's stuff because it is top-notch. Nick, well done, man. Thank you.
4: Thanks, fellas. Enjoy it. Take care.
0: All right, really good stuff. Hey, rock, paper, tickets. 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

0: Jets and Nats will get going with the third game of the series coming up here momentarily. Matt Waldron v. Tanner Gordon, your pitching matchup tonight. Jake McCarthy will lead off for the Rocks. Cole Kerrig in center. Cole Kerrig. Hunter Goodman will catch it. His 35th home run yesterday. TJ Rumfield is at first. Willie Castro over there at third base. Mickey Moniak will man right field. Connor Norby, who's been hanging out over on the right side of the infield an awful lot, will be at second. Troy Johnston, the DH, and Zeke Tovar, the shortstop tonight for the Rocks as they look to extend the winning streak to two tonight against the Nationals.
1: Well, they won't get swept this series, Nate.
0: That's right. They've got that going for them.
1: A bit of an issue since we got to August.
0: Nice early East Coast start time for everybody this evening. The Rockies, a victory tonight, Andy, and they would climb within 29 games of 500.
1: Boom!
2: Yeah!
1: How many more to avoid? 12 now wins in order to avoid 100 losses?
0: Let's see. Yeah, so they would have to go 12. Let's see. There's quick math. 30 games remaining in the regular season. So at least 12-18 the rest of the way.
1: Doable, I think.
0: Doable. I'd call it doable.
1: You quit getting swept.
0: Well, good start yesterday. Nice Mason Adams debut. That was good to see. Acquired him from the White Sox.
1: Sure.
0: That was in the Brenton Doyle trade, and he went out and he impressed. His family was on hand there in Washington. It was a nice story.
1: Went better than the guy the other night that tried to close the game and got shellacked.
0: Yeah, that didn't go great.
1: Would you tell me the family left Hawaii for that?
0: I think so, yeah. Mark Manfredi pitched yesterday, by the way, and also had some success. So, yeah, the Rockies, again, looking to stay hot and push it to a two-game win streak tonight. Andy, we're going to cover more of this coming up here in the high five, but the NFL is doing away with the Pro Bowl, or I guess the Pro Bowl flag football game.
1: Yeah, the Pro Bowl's been dead for a while.
0: Yeah.
1: This abomination of trying to pull off events to fill the hole is, you know.
0: They're doing away with it. There will be no Pro Bowl game. There will be no competitive events, meaning that in the final Pro Bowl ever played, the flag football edition last year, it ended with Shedeur Sanders throwing two touchdown passes.
1: Boom!
0: Well done. Some of your, I got this, Yahoo gave us, with Shedeur having played in the game last year with his 68.1 passer rating and one touchdown pass because nobody wanted to go to this thing, the worst quarterbacks to have ever played in a Pro Bowl. They only listed six. Pat Hayden in 1977 with an 84.5 rating. Let's see. Vince Young, 2009. Vince Young was, let's see, an 82.8 passer rating. Kerry Collins in 96, after completing 56% of his throws for the Carolina Panthers, Kerry Collins in 96. Shedeur, last year, he of the 57% completion rate and 10 interceptions. Tyler Huntley in 2022. Remember Tyler Huntley, the Ravens? You sure do. He had two touchdown passes that year and a 2-2 record.
1: Yeah. Remember, one of the wins came against the Broncos when you had Russ yelling, the Nathaniel Hackett Broncos, and Russ telling his teammates, get to the front of the sideline and yell, runner pass.
0: I'd love to know what happened in 1975 when Eagles quarterback Mike Barilla, B-O-R-Y-L-A, never heard of this guy before, but he played in the Pro Bowl, apparently.
1: I knew his brother Sass.
0: He had... not bad. Six touchdowns to 12 interceptions that year and a 52.7 passer rating for the 4-10 Eagles, and somehow he was playing in the 1975 Pro Bowl.
1: Well, they didn't pay anything then, and it wasn't in Hawaii. It was actually in Topeka.
0: Topeka, so nobody wanted to go. They're like, screw this stuff. Mike Barilla.
1: So how about this? Sarsaparilla is much better. I'm sorry that you didn't get more of a tickle out of that.
0: It was yeah.
1: I stole your deal. Sorry. Uh-huh. Yeah. So you know who got offered a chance to play but couldn't because he wanted to get his shoulder fixed?
0: Who was that?
1: Bronco.
0: Oh, Trevor Siemian.
1: Trevor Siemian.
0: Yeah, they wanted him to go.
1: So I've got his stats in front of me. He would have had an 84.6 passer rating, played in 18 games, 59.5% completion percentage, 3,400 yards, 18 touchdowns to 10 interceptions.
0: Was that 17 or 18?
1: That was 16.
0: Oh, 16.
1: 2016. 17 did not go well because they played literally all the quarterbacks that year.
0: Yeah.
1: For Trevor got his soul stolen. Who was that pass rusher from the Chargers that just got a clean run at him? I don't think it was Khalil Mack. It might have been Khalil Mack. Who else did they have? 2017, guy was a rookie, I think, but he just went and...
3: Melvin Ingram?
1: Melvin Ingram. Good job, Spring. Yeah, I remember Michael Schofield went one way. The center went the other, who I don't even remember who the hell it was. And I think even Ingram
0: Manny
1: was
0: Ramirez?
1: Like... No, he was gone by okay. then. That was more the 2013 vintage.
0: Okay.
1: I don't think it was the old Baylor center that played for a while. It doesn't matter.
0: J.D. Walton?
1: Yeah, he was gone too. Paradis. Paradis was gone too. I think he was a Panther by then. Again, the point being, the offensive line opened up like the Red Sea. And Ingram got a run at Trevor Siemian as if it was a bit on a comedy show and just drilled him. So, and Trevor, to me, Trevor was never even close to the same quarterback after that.
0: All right. Then, so with all of that conversation, Andy, it is time to name some more backup quarterbacks.
1: Oh, who could go to the Pro Bowl? Oh, wait.
0: They can't.
1: Not anymore. Well, you can still get named to the Pro Bowl.
0: Well, yes.
1: They're going to name the team.
0: They would need a lot of things to go right.
1: We're going
0: to
1: celebrate your naming.
0: Let's do statues. Name some backup quarterbacks. Here we go. Let's go to the AFC this time around. Let's begin in the AFC North.
1: Okay.
0: Pittsburgh Steelers. Andy, name that backup quarterback.
1: Oh, is it still Mason Rudolph?
0: It is. Well done. Okay, yeah. Strong start.
1: There it is.
0: I think you might do well in this division.
1: Yeah, we'll see.
0: The Cincinnati Bengals. See, name that backup quarterback.
1: I don't know now because Browning's gone. Jake Browning's out of there. We had to watch him try to be a quarterback. Oh, it's Joe Flacco.
0: How can I forget Joe Flacco? There it is.
1: Yeah. You. Enjoying his time by himself, eating in a steakhouse.
0: Yeah.
1: Did you? There was a video.
4: Well, I mean, come on.
1: There was a video I saw floating around where a young lady who took after Dolly Parton was making the rounds because of the abilities, I guess.
0: Morgana, the kissing bandit?
1: Well, it turns out, somebody pointed out, somebody who got their eyes off the main attraction realized Joe Flacco was over her shoulder. I don't think anybody knew.
0: I'm going to need to see this video. I'm curious.
1: What anybody was apparently looking at.
0: Apparently Josh Johnson is also on the Bengals.
1: Sure, Flacco, he is. Why wouldn't he be?
0: Technically the two.
1: Hold on. Did Josh Johnson play here? Was he the guy that...

0: And apparently this guy's exciting people, Joe Fagnano.
1: Sure, why wouldn't he?
0: Who is the backup quarterback for the Cleveland Browns?
1: Well, now it's Shadur.
0: See, man, you crushed the AFC North. Yeah. Really well
1: done. I know
0: done.
1: My AFC North.
0: Okay.
1: Is what's his name from Oregon still there?
0: Dylan Gabriel, yes. Technically still on the team.
1: Is there any chance they just let Shadur go to let the circus die down and then Dylan's just the guy since they don't seem to want to be very good anyway?
0: No, Shadur will be the starter by week four.
1: You think so?
0: Yeah.
1: Okay.
0: Let's stay in the AFC. Let's go to the AFC South. You did so well in the North. Can you do as well in the South? Let's find out. Who is the backup quarterback, Andy, for the Jacksonville Jaguars?
1: That's a great question, Nate. I got no stinking idea. I just know it's Trevor Lawrence.
0: This guy, once upon a time, absolutely carved up the Vance Joseph Broncos.
1: Really?
0: Former San Francisco 49er. Nick Mullins.
1: Shut up.
0: Nick
1: He's still in
0: Mullins,
1: the league?
0: Still getting a paycheck.
1: Well, good for Nick Mullins.
0: No kidding.
1: Yeah. That Vance Joseph defense did not like to cover a tight end.
0: That warms my heart. Who is the backup quarterback to Cam Ward in Tennessee?
1: Isn't it Gardner Minshew?
0: It is not.
1: Who is it?
0: Chicago Bears legend.
1: Oh,
0: Mitch Trubisky.
1: Trubisky's
0: Mitch
1: there?
0: Mitch Trubisky. This is actually the one out-of-market preseason game I watched was Tennessee, so I knew Trubisky was there. Will Levis is technically still on the team.
1: I was going to mention Levis, but it makes sense now. You know why? Trubisky was a Daboll guy in Buffalo, so of course Daboll said, why don't you come here?
0: Yep.
1: Pretty good chance that Cam Ward may not be the guy and you get to play a bit.
0: Andy, do you know who the backup quarterback for the Indianapolis Colts is? Backing up Daniel Jones.
1: It's Anthony Richardson by force, is
0: technically
1: not?
0: The third stringer,
1: really?
0: According to our lads.
1: So who's the other guy?
0: We were looking for Riley Leonard.
1: Yeah, no idea he was there.
0: Yeah, Domingo Pavarotti and the other guy, Riley Leonard.
1: Okay.
0: Yes.
1: But they're not going to trade or release Anthony Richardson?
0: No.
1: Okay.
0: Notre Dame, right, Riley Leonard? Yes.
1: Sure.
0: If I'm remembering correctly.
1: Why not?
0: And finally, Andy, who was the backup quarterback to C.J. Stroud for the Houston Texans?
1: Oh, who is it? This one I should know, but honestly, I don't. And since we're near the top, I'm just going to go ahead and take a...
0: Honestly, if people confused him with the offensive coordinator for the Broncos, it wouldn't surprise anybody. We were looking for Davis Mills.
1: Oh, yeah, that's right.
0: Davis
1: Mills. How can
0: Mills.
1: I forget that? Mills comes in, has a couple... You know what he is? He's the modern era Ryan Fitzpatrick, where he has a couple good games as a backup. You think you ought to sign him as a starter. They kind of gave him the go, and you know what he got him? The number one pick to get C.J. Stroud.
0: Can you tell me who the third-string quarterback is for the Houston Texans? Former Denver Bronco.
1: The Broncos! I don't know.
0: Vic Fangio once struggled to pronounce his last name correctly, despite his uncle being an NFL legend.
1: Oh, Brett Rypien got signed there?
0: Yes.
1: When did that happen?
0: Brett Rypien.
1: Rypien was out of the league.
0: I don't have the date of the transaction.
1: Good for Brett Rypien,
0: available, but Brett Rypien is the third string quarterback for the Houston Texans.
1: He likes a solid PB&J and told you and I so.
0: You were much better in the North. However, album sales dipped considerably in the South.
1: Yeah, I'm not a country band.
0: No twang with Andy Lindahl.
1: Sorry I didn't give you any bro country.
0: Spring, who was our qualifier this hour?
2: Matt Herman.
0: Matt Herman. Congratulations, Matt Herman.
1: Wasn't there a quarterback named Jake Herman that was a backup once upon a time? Mark Herman. Was Mark Herman a backup quarterback?
0: Bill Herman? Herman's Hermits? Anyway,
1: RIP.
0: Congratulations, Herman. Already forgot your first name. You are qualified, Mac. Anyway, congratulations. You have qualified for our Rock Paper Tickets tournament next Tuesday, September 1st. And guys, don't forget, okay, if you don't qualify via text here on Altitude Sports Radio 92.5, we will have at-large bids available. You just got to show up. And you might be able to participate at Rooftop Social next Tuesday for Rock Paper Tickets.
1: Mark Herman was a backup quarterback and played for the Broncos.
0: Mark

0: Herman.
1: Yeah, was a guy. That's a real dude.
0: What
1: year? Donald Herman. He was born in 59, so a while back again. He was also with the Chargers.
0: All right.
1: Let me look at the Wikipedia. Oh, 81 to 82 for the Broncos. He could have been one of our preseason all-stars.
0: Does anybody remember Mark Herman? If you have
1: Broncos,
0: a Mark
1: Colts, Chargers, Herman Rams, Colts.
0: Related Bronco
1: he won the
0: memory.
1: Sammy Baugh Trophy. You put some respect on that name.
0: What is the Sammy Baugh Trophy?
1: I don't know.
0: I don't think I've ever heard of the
1: Sammy
0: Baugh Trophy.
1: He was all Big Ten, you jerk. He was the Liberty Bowl MVP in 80. You know what? He was the Blue Bonnet Bowl MVP in 79.
0: That's a pretty good resume. I still don't know what the Sammy Baugh Trophy is.
1: He was also the MVP of the Peach Bowl, pal. 3 years in a row, MVP of bowl games. What you got, Illinois guy?
0: We probably played them in that game. Blue Bonnet, by the way, one of my favorite spots over on Broadway. It's the Crankman and Lindahl show. We'll take a break. When we come back, five biggest stories of the day from around the NFL, including all the Bronco transactions of the day. Goofy day with the Broncos. We'll explain next.
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11: 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Crash southbound around 6th Avenue cleared out. I-25 one of the heavier drives. Downtown to the tech center at 35-40 minutes. 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
2: 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The new season begins September 30th. 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Here's Nate and Andy. 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
0: All right, Andy, so we pointed out yesterday, correctly, what a bunch of boobs the people that run college athletics really are. Get a load of this, okay? So the SEC and the Big Ten, they couldn't race out to the front of this of, oh, if you were in an NFL training camp, you're on our team.
1: Do that again.
0: And it's, well, if you were with an NBA team or WNBA team, this isn't okay. All right, so the Big Ten and the SEC, which, by the way, we should note, are professional sports leagues.
1: Spend more money on their rosters than most anybody else in college football.
0: Said, if you were in an NFL camp, now you can't be on our teams. Then the Big 12, it becomes like a race of stupidity. The Big 12, then, Brett Yormark and the conference leaders,
12: the Big 12!
0: Thank you, Dan. They then insisted on an even stronger and more wide-ranging policy that incorporates all sports. Listen to this detail. No institution may roster an athlete who has declared for a pro sports draft or supplemental draft and did not timely withdraw, been listed on the roster of a pro sports league, signed a contract with a pro sports league. Okay. How is this different than what the Big Ten and the SEC did? Well, I don't know if anybody's been paying attention to what has become one of the most fertile recruiting grounds in college basketball. How many of these coaches are like, I have European pros on my team right now?
1: Yeah, whoops.
0: You just screwed me.
1: Yep.
0: One of Arizona's best players was playing over in Germany when he was 18. According to this new policy the Big 12 has enforced, like, that guy's got to go.
1: Yeah.
0: What are you doing?
1: And really, that's really every foreign player, right?
0: Yeah.
1: Because these leagues are all pro leagues they're playing in. They're not college leagues.
0: No.
1: So you're not allowed to sign them by that verbiage.
0: Professional sport, because they were compensated for what they did.
1: Yeah, way to go.
0: However, though, if you played for another college team, which you get paid for, well, then you can just transfer freely wherever you want to.
1: Because we're going to pay you more.
0: What are we doing?
1: They're going to have to go back and Big 12 just stepped on themselves, and now they're going to have to go back and redo this.
0: What are they doing?
1: They're only paying attention to football, and the Big 12 is what that tells
0: you. You are professional sports. Who cares if they were in an NFL training camp? Who cares? Your sport has no sanctity anymore. Stop acting like it does.
1: You don't have the high ground.
0: Short-sighted. My God, that run this thing.
1: Good luck.
0: Anyway, with that, it's time for the five biggest stories of the day from around the NFL. What do you got, Mark Springer?
13: Hey, if you are wondering what's for dinner tonight, because I know you are, you need to try Papa Murphy's Pizza. They make delicious pizza. You bake it when you're ready. 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Just days after signing safety Taylor Rapp, the Broncos released him today. Here's Sean Payton today.
14: Taylor Rapp came in, spent some time with him. He needs a little time at home and completely get what he's needing. And, you know, there's a good chance, better than good chance, that I know how he felt being here. And so I think sooner than later that's going to happen. But this obviously took precedence. So just leave it at that. Any questions?
15: So he could be re-signed with the Broncos?
14: I just said that. Yeah.
1: Did he also name the other guy, though, that they let go of? Kyrie Duplessis? Duplessis?
0: Duplessis.
1: I know. How do you say that first name? Is that a Kyrie?
0: I don't know.
1: Kyrie? Bidet?
0: I'm not sure. Yeah, no, that one, because I think I read it as, like, Kyle the first eight times I read it.
1: Because that's what your brain does.
0: Yeah, and I don't know. But Duplessis is not on the team anymore. So this doesn't appear to be like a he's not recovered from his knee injury thing. This appears to be, he showed up, he signed, he's got a personal situation. And so, but it's not like they're keeping him on the roster and he can just go deal with that. They're like waving him. And then he can come back. He can re-sign.
1: Yeah, part of me wonders.
0: They're releasing him.
1: We're trying to process this in real time because this was basically announced just a little bit before our show, and we asked Nick about it. Nick didn't seem to know too much more than the exact explanation that we got there from Sean Payton. Obviously, no one's talked to Taylor Rapp. My assumption is they're either going to get him back next week when whatever needs to be handled at home is done and they name their roster and all that good stuff, or Maybe he sits out. They do the thing where because they can put two people on IR to bring back that they don't have to waive and they don't have to sit out the season. Which I don't know who that would be right now, but it could be a couple of people, I guess, if they wanted to. I suppose they could go that route with Drew Sanders if they wanted to. I think he's probably done. But this could be where they bring Rapp back later in the week. He's on the roster and good to go. And they, meantime, kept somebody who then they, you know, all the little shenanigans they do when they try to set the final roster.
0: Yeah.
1: Or they wait and bring Rapp back week two, and then that veteran contract is not completely, completely guaranteed the rest of the year. So one of those two things would be my guess as to what's going to happen in this situation.
0: Can I make an assumption or a guess as to what's going to happen here?
1: Tell me.
0: I'm going to completely forget about the Taylor Rapp thing, and it's going to be like October, and you're going to be like, what's going on with Taylor Rapp? And I'm going to be like, who? And that's going to be 3 minutes of our radio show. That's just a prediction of mine.
1: Okay.
0: I know how these things go.
1: Good.
0: Your memory for minute transactions is incredible. And mine is non-existent.
1: Well,
0: and I just know that Taylor Rapp is going to fit directly into that job description beautifully. Anyway, this is just, you know what, that was just for me, and that's okay. I just, listen, it's foreshadowing, it will happen in the month of October. Go ahead, Spring.
16: High five.
13: The Broncos did sign two players today, defensive tackle Israel Antoine and offensive tackle Foster Sorrell. He's a former Chargers tackle. Here's Sean Payton today on Foster Sorrell.
14: I think another one that can, you know, help with reps and experience. And enough to where he's just not, you know, showing up. You know, we played a game in COVID on Monday Night Football, and I remember I like to get to the stadium 4 hours, 5 hours before. And I went into the equipment room to get something, and I met an offensive lineman that was getting fitted for equipment for the first time, and he was going to be up for that game. And so his first day with the Saints was Monday night for the Monday Night Football game. That kind of scares me.
0: Wait, was that Foster Sorrell in that story? Or was it just like some other guy?
1: I don't know.
13: I think it was Foster Sorrell.
0: He never like specified though in the anecdote. It was just some guy.
1: Yeah.
0: Okay.
13: He was asked about Foster Sorrell,
0: and then
13: it was
0: Chris
13: Thomason directly asking him about Foster Sorrell,
0: and then he launched into that anecdote. But it was like, was it about a guy or was it about anyway?
1: Anyway,
0: did you know Israel Antwine, Andy? he played his true freshman season at Colorado.
1: He did.
0: 2018. And then he transferred to Oklahoma State.
1: Okay. I'm not placing that one. And you know what? One on that broadcast again yet. That's why. I was still following the Broncos. Because you know what 2018 was? The Vance Joseph, Case Keenum year. That's when Case Keenum came into our life.
0: Okay.
1: And the Broncos got out to a good start and a shoddy finish. And
0: okay.
1: That was that.
0: That would have been the Mike McIntyre Buffs 2018.
1: Would have been, although they might have been pretty good. You know what? Was that also, was 2018?
0: No, 2016 was when they were good.
1: Okay.
0: That was 16.
1: Well,
0: yeah.
1: Well,
0: yeah.
1: There's just the...
0: No, 2018 was the year he got fired.
1: All right.
0: Yeah. Was that the year of the painting of the buffalo when the buffalo walks into the storm?
1: God, is that what it was?
0: I have memories of the Mike McIntyre.
1: No, hold on. 2019 was when he got fired because 2020 was Darrell. because it was COVID.
0: Okay.
1: And I remember, so he had one more year after that.
0: Okay.
1: I think 2019 is when the old painting you talked about showed up.
0: Oh, yeah, okay. Yeah. All right.
1: That's when I got to upset him.
0: Remember some years of Colorado football. Go ahead, Spring.
16: High five.
13: We thought maybe Bo Nix would play on Friday. Earlier in the preseason, Sean said he'd play in the last two games, and then Mike Kliss asked him yesterday about playing Bo on Friday. But today, Sean was asked if Bo will play Friday. Here's what he said.
16: We'll see. I mean...
0: Oh, wait, hold on.
16: I'll talk to you guys tomorrow.
0: 2019 was the Mel Tucker year.
1: Oh, okay.
0: We forgot about Mel Tucker.
1: Yeah, in because that's when McIntyre he did our radio show and then left.
0: And Darrell.
1: I did.
0: Yes.
1: Because he came down to the sports column with you and I.
0: Yes.
1: In the early iterations of Kreckman and Lindahl, did our show, said hello to a bunch of Buff boosters, and then I found out at midnight that night he was off to Michigan State as I was trying to record a podcast with Scotty.
0: I think he left our radio show and went straight to the airport and flew to East Lansing.
1: Gave us both a big old hearty handshake.
0: Yeah.
1: And that was that.
0: Okay. I'd forgotten briefly about the existence of Mel Tucker, but how could I forget? Another guy with an interesting Wikipedia page. I'm sorry, Bo Nix will not play Friday.
1: He will not
0: Spring.
1: Play. Here was Sean's answer again.
0: Yeah, give it
16: we'll
0: to
16: see.
0: Me, Sean.
16: I mean, do I talk to you guys tomorrow?
17: No.
16: All right, he probably won't play in this game. All right. Wait, let's not go through everyone else.
1: Yeah, because he doesn't want to talk about Stidham and Ellinger.
0: We'll talk to you guys tomorrow.
1: And then you gave us the report that Parker Gabriel said that there's a pretty good chance that Stidham sees very little time as well, and it's a healthy dose of Sam Ellinger, whatever it is.
0: Yeah, Stiddy starts, and then probably a lot of Ellinger. Just keep that in the back of your mind before the preseason fantasy draft. What else, Spring?
16: High five.
1: Well, we're drafting quarterbacks.
13: Here's Jeff Legwald asking about how that's gonna produce Sean that. Payton about the backup quarterbacks.
18: Made a definitive decision about quarterback 2?
16: No, not yet.
18: And would you keep 3?
16: Good question. It's you know, if there were like 8 roster questions, it's one of the 8 as you're looking at building your roster.
0: Okay.
1: How many positions are there in full?
0: Yeah, good question. So, all right, let's think about this really quickly. Like, one of the 8 if there's 8 roster questions. So, yeah, that then gets into do you keep a 6th receiver? Do you keep a 9th and or 10th offensive lineman? We talked about the numbers game at defensive line yesterday. Do you keep 7 defensive linemen? You know, how many do you want to add anybody to the secondary? Is it going to be 5 corners? Is it going to be 5 safeties? Rizman really likes a lot of safety type players in his special team, so there could be an additional safety that is going to be added to the team. My reading of the tea leaves here is that they like Ellinger. They want Stiddy to be their backup quarterback, but they continue to like Sam Ellinger, and I think they view him as a potential future piece of the team. And the reason why I'm hammering that is because last year the Colts called up Sam Ellinger and they're like, "We got a roster spot for you," and he was like, "Nah, I'm good.
1: He hung out on the practice squad. Remember, he didn't sign to the regular roster till the last couple weeks of the regular season, so he could have that regular season money.
0: Right.
1: You know what I think he's the backup for? I think he's dead solid a backup for Davis Webb and the new. I think Davis takes off. I know he's young, but we've kind of seen it.
0: I think he's
1: hanging around here to be the new Davis Webb. Yeah. I think that's truly what he's the backup for. And then the guy, whatever, his QB coach jumps to OC next week or next year. Ellinger becomes the new coach there, and that's really how this is all going to play out.
0: Yeah.
1: Sam Ellinger has not shown me that he's any better than Jared Stidham in this preseason. And I think the only reason, again, why he's hanging out here right now is because he's learning the coaching ways from both Webb and from Sean Payton, and that's really where his future with the Broncos lies, when Davis Webb leaves after this year being OC.
0: He's like an apprentice coach.
1: He is, basically.
0: Yeah.
1: Because he and Davis Webb aren't all that different. Davis Webb's a bigger guy than he is, but at the end of the day, they're both kind of the same sort of just destined to be a backup quarterback, never really going to be your starter. Davis Webb, I mean, he's going to be the Sean McVay here in a couple of years, is my prediction. If he can show he can handle the play calling, and I bet you he can, then I think he's the hot young name everyone's going after because they love themselves a strapping good-looking OC when it comes time for the coach hiring cycle. And off he goes, and Ellinger becomes part of the coaching staff and follows his exact same route. Because remember, Davis Webb had Davis Webb also had offers to be a backup quarterback, and instead he called Sean Payton and said, let me come be a coach, and Sean said, why not?
0: If they like strapping good-looking OCs so much, how did Nathaniel Hackett ever get the job?
1: Well, that was a different... That was a different group.
0: The answer is nepotism. It's the Craigman and Lindahl Show. We've got your next keyword to qualify for Rock Paper Tickets and a chance to be at the Monday night opener in Kansas City. We'll give that to you right when we come back.
2: 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And Craigman and Lindahl. More Nate and Andy next.
1: Guys, Andy Lindahl for Southern Steer Butcher. If you want great quality meat that you're going to know this, the difference in, whether we're talking about steaks or you're talking about the chicken or the sausages that are fresh made, the brats that are fresh made, it's Southern Steer. And I've been serving this to some friends over the summer, and I always get the comments about how good it is, how much better it seems to taste. It's been noticed to the point where a buddy of mine over the weekend said, here's a bunch of cash, go get me some of those steak tips if you don't mind, because he's on the other side of town. But he's noticed a difference between what he gets at Southern Steer and what he can find at his local store. And so because of that, if you'd like to experience the same difference, it is time to head on over to Southern Steer. Tuesdays are a great day because the steak tips I'm always telling you about that are vacuum tumbled with the flavor sealed in, they're a little bit cheaper. Same with the chicken. You can get great deals on Tuesday, but really it's a great place to go all throughout the week. They've got different specials depending on the day. They've got a butcher pack if you'd like to try a little bit of everything. And if you're just looking for a quality meat that you're going to be proud to serve at your next barbecue or special event, remember Labor Day is coming up. It's a week from this weekend. If you're going to maybe do a longer smoke like I like to do, whether that's a bone-in pork butt or maybe a brisket, Southern Steer is the spot. They had some great-looking ribeyes yesterday. It's the place to go. Southern Steer Butcher is in Greenwood Village. You're going to find them two blocks east of I-25. They're on Dayton Street, catty corner to both the Shane Company and Faye Myers in the northwest corner of that little strip mall right there. Say hello to Ben and the staff. It's Southern Steer Butcher.
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8: Once again, much like playing yesterday, bumping sans the G. Bumpin'.
11: Bumpin'.
8: B-U-M-P-I-N. Bumpin'. All one word. Bump in. Text that right now to 303-504-0925 along with your name, because you were trying to qualify for a chance to play in our Rock, Paper, Scissors tournament next Tuesday, September 1st, Rooftop Social in Rhino. Winner of the tournament gets a trip to Kansas City with flights, hotels, tickets, and much more to the first game of the season. Denver at Kansas City on Monday night. 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By the way, when I say much more, I'm contractually obligated to tell you, you don't actually get much more. The much more is the fun and the memories you'll have.
11: That's so much more.
8: The friends you'll make along the way.
11: You may meet your future best friend at the Rock, Paper, Scissors tourney.
8: You could.
11: And the stories you'll tell. sitting on the porch, rocking in your chair, telling your grandkids about the time you played in a rooftop bars rock, paper, scissors tourney.
8: Andy, we enraged some Matlock fan listeners that we didn't remember Mike Barilla.
11: Yeah.
8: So I did not connect this dot. Mike Barilla, son of former Denver Nuggets general manager Vince Barilla.
11: Okay.
8: The 1985 NBA Executive of the Year with the Nuggets.
11: Well, good for him.
8: Vince Barilla, 85, of course. That was a Western Conference Finals team where they lost to the Lakers.
11: The Lakers. Hated Lakers.
8: Mm-hmm.
11: It's where Vic's rage for the Lakers started. It's really that year, I think, was one of the sole driving factors of yelling about the Lakers' daddy at the parade for Vic.
8: Vince Barilla, who passed away in 2016, also worked as his son's agent in the NFL. So maybe it was Vince Barilla that made a call that got Mike Barilla into the Pro Bowl.
11: Maybe it was.
8: Despite a passer rating below 60.
11: Well, but you got to remember, again, what year did he play in that Pro Bowl, the 70s?
8: 75.
11: Yeah, that was not as much a passing league just yet.
8: So it's excusable.
11: So that's one of the reasons why you probably see what you see there.
8: So those low efficiency numbers, yeah. So those 6 touchdowns to 12 interceptions, it's more acceptable because really they barely passed. Mike Barilla went to Regis, by the way.
11: Good for him.
8: Yes.
11: I went to Mullen.
8: Take that, Mike.
11: Yeah, Mike. I'm not allowed to be a fan, I guess.
8: I can't like you.
11: Also, I was born, I think, a year before you played in said Pro Bowl. So, sorry, I don't remember that.
8: Happy birthday.
11: Happy birthday, though.
8: So, the NFL is getting rid of the Pro Bowl, Andy.
11: Oh, what a shame. That's sad.
8: All right, so here's my question on this.
11: Why did it take so long?
8: This may just be a procedural question, but I'm curious because they're still going to name the Pro Bowl team.
11: Yeah, which is all they need to do.
8: Are they still going to do it with like 2 weeks left in the year?
11: Probably, and the NFL Network will run a show because they're, let's be honest, they got no programming left.
8: Yeah.
11: The ESPN's bought them to kind of be the closet they keep the NFL stuff in.
8: Okay.
11: Right?
8: Like, well, I guess my confusion here is, like, if you don't have to deal with the logistics of, like, okay, these are the guys that are going to the thing, couldn't you wait until the end of the year to do it?
11: No, they still need the programming around Christmas. They'll take it on a night where there's no college football bowl games yet, and they'll shove that thing in there. But look, this will still mean something to guys. Because, again, there's only, whether they're 22, so 44 players that make the All-Pro team because they name it first and a second team.
8: Yeah.
11: You'll still have contract, I'm sure, bonuses and stipulations for being named to a Pro Bowl. Nobody said you had to go play the dang game.
8: Okay, so it's like...
11: And instead now, when you get the 3 Pro Bowl quarterbacks from each conference, that'll be great. That'll still be a recognition for what you did inside your conference.
8: It's kind of a weird thing, though, because it's like, okay, you're named to the Pro Bowl, but now we're going to name the All-Pro team.
11: Yeah, but the All-Pro is the whole league. Yeah, you're best in the league.
8: So this is just to be the best
11: amongst
8: your conference.
11: The Pro Bowl is the best in your conference.
8: Okay.
11: Now look, it's the juice box and you know, 2 foot or 2 inch karate trophy of it all, but still.
8: Why not do it earlier like the other sports? You know, like the generally...
11: Like a mid-season deal?
8: Right. You know, and it's usually like a little bit over the midway point when we get to the All-Star stuff and the other sports. That could be like a fun November thing for the NFL.
11: Could be.
8: Hey, you're a Pro Bowler.
11: Yeah, you could be.
8: Even though there's not a... Should they change the name of the team since they're... Because the bowl is the game.
11: Sure.
8: So should they change the name of it like you're an NFL All-Star?
11: Sure, if you'd like. All if right. It makes you feel better about things, Nate, I don't think it's complicated at all, really.
8: Andy, it's
11: keep
8: all
11: it where
8: about...
11: it is, name the dumb thing, pay the guy his bonus, let's go about our lives, and nobody has to go play dodgeball on the beach together.
8: It's all about how I feel.
11: Good, I'm glad. I think you feel ridiculous. How about that?
8: It's my biggest...
11: You know what it is? The NFL's like, we're not renting out this resort in Orlando anymore, so sorry about that.
8: Yeah.
11: Hell, they even tried... I even forget. This darn thing has fallen so far off my radar. Did they play it at the side of the Super Bowl last year, trying to get people to show up the weekend earlier? That's what they did.
8: Right.
11: And even that didn't attract anybody, so they're like, the hell with it.
8: No, it was like the week of the game.
11: Yeah.
8: Because they wanted to do it when the media was there to get eyeballs on the thing.
11: Yeah, because somehow that was going to make it all better when you're playing flag football together.
8: Like I said, I watched 5 minutes of it last year.
11: I'm glad you did, Nate. Good for you.
8: Andy, that was a good 5 minutes.
11: Did you watch the tug-of-war match?
8: You know what?
11: It became a battle of the network stars fill-in, and you're probably too young to remember that. Mike Borland played in that.
8: Andy, do you... Al Borland?
11: Whoever. I don't know.
8: From Tool Time?
11: Who I'm supposed to remember. What was the guy's name?
8: Mike Barilla.
11: Barilla. I bet you he was in a battle of the network stars.
8: Andy, you know what life is? The best we can do in this life, in this dark existence,
11: it is getting rainy.
8: Is hope to find the occasional good 5 minutes in there. And Pro Bowl flag football
11: was not it.
8: It did it for me on an otherwise dreary evening in January, and when I needed it, Dak Prescott and his backwards hat were there to throw a touchdown
11: pass.
8: What would
11: you rather watch? And I'm being dead serious. I think I'd rather watch an old classic game that was fun than flag football played by Pro Bowlers.
8: Like you would have flipped over to ESPN Classic?
11: Let's say...
8: Is ESPN Classic still a thing?
11: I don't really think so.
8: Okay.
11: It isn't.
8: Okay.
11: When I last had DirecTV, it was not anymore. Okay. It was two newses.
8: Do you watch the, like when NFL Network gives us the game replays, do you get sucked into those?
11: Some of them. It depends on how good the game was. Like, again, if you're going to show me Rams Chiefs from that Monday nighter that was supposed to be in New Mexico, in Mexico, but yeah. Then was played in the
8: old Mexico.
11: Sure. Original Mexico.
8: That's where
11: the
8: it was supposed to be.
11: But anyway, you give me that game where they each scored 50 points, I'm going to watch that over your dumb flag football game.
8: I'll go with you on that.
11: You know what I mean? Mm-hmm. Just give me some.
8: I
11: get a kick out of some of these classic games.
8: If Broncos Jets from Tottenham Hotspur Stadium last year is on versus Pro Bowl flag football.
11: And I'm watching an old episode of Cheers on the Paramount Plus app.
8: You're in the bathroom smashing your head between the rim of the toilet and the toilet seat.
11: No, but you know what? I'll give you a game that didn't go the Broncos way when it's on. I've stumbled across it a couple of times because I was lucky enough to be at the game, and mm-hmm. I never got to watch the broadcast, so it was cool to see the broadcast. That was the Montana Elway Chiefs Broncos Monday Nighter Old Mile High.
8: Yeah.
11: Fun little game.
8: Yeah.
11: I'd watch that, and that's not even a Bronco win. I would take stuff like that.
8: Uh-huh.
11: Do you ever, you know what, but see, it does take me a few years. Is there a game from last year? See, I would watch the Bronco Cleveland Monday Nighter, Winston
8: v.
11: Knicks.
8: Oh, that game was awesome.
11: I'd watch that again.
8: Yeah.
11: I'd probably now watch, although Buffalo fans wouldn't, the Buffalo Bronco playoff game.
8: Oh, the divisional round game was fantastic. The Giants game, only the fourth quarter, though.
11: Yeah, but I mean, it was kind of weird how you got there, right?
8: Yeah. It was, but I don't want to watch it again. It's like the Tebow year. You know, you can't sit and watch a full game replay. Just fast forward till there being 4 minutes left in the game and all the stupidity happens.
11: Yeah, I remember Broncos v. Jets. If it's something about the Broncos and Jets putting on a bad product till we're in.
8: They sure can.
11: I don't know what it is.
8: They sure can. Yes.
11: They had 2 years in London that was brutal, didn't they? Or no, one was in New York where it rained torrentially.
8: Oh, yeah.
11: But they had just got out of the Greenbrier.
8: Yes. That didn't go well either. And yet they won.
11: And yet they won.
8: And yet they won. Can they continue to pull the rabbits out of the hat this upcoming season?
11: Well, if Nick Kosmider's right, and he wrote the great article, go read it in The Athletic today, and one of our texters wrote in and says, man, the way Nick lays it out, it's almost like a sack's worth a point. With some
8: Seriously.
11: Of the ways that you broke it down, almost 2 points.
8: Yeah.
11: Because of how many times a sack and a drive kills the chances. What it was under 10% if you got sacked in that drive, scoring a touchdown? It went from 23% of all NFL drives
8: touchdown. Yeah.
11: But with a sack, it went down to 9% or something like that. So that just tells you how many offenses aren't able to overcome a sack.
8: Is Bo going to take more sacks this year?
11: I think so, because I do think they want him hanging on the early reads. I don't think they want him, as Scotty had suggested early in the preseason, he thinks it's been beaten into him the way you won the job.
8: Yeah.
11: Now the way you've kept the job is you don't take sacks. Well, that's fine for certain metrics, but this offense needs to mature to where you can be good enough to get over a Bose sack here and there. And if he needs to hold the ball longer to stay on read one and read two and not just get to the dump down so quickly, then yeah, he's going to take a few more sacks trying to do that.
8: Bo Nix last year, 28th in the NFL in yards per attempt, 6.4. It's one of the it's detractors of Bo Nix would point to, and I've certainly pointed to it, as to, you know, one of the reasons why his efficiency has been as poor as it has been and why the Broncos have gone out of their way to sort of protect him from himself. He was 26th in the league in completion percentage over expectation. He was actually below expectation last year, and a lot of it is, you know, the idea, and Davis Webb has talked about it and Sean has talked about it, of stay on the first read longer. Sean has pointed out, well, you're a real good foot athlete. I think what they want to see out of Bo Nix is, can you manipulate the pocket, slide, move when you need to, and allow things to open up a little bit further down the field? If you recall, on that throw to Jalen Waddle the other night, it was a clean pocket, but Bo stepped up, kind of drifted to his right. If anything, he held onto the ball too long before getting it out of his hands, but got it there nonetheless. And you pay Jalen Waddle to, you know, make a mediocre throw look great, like he did on that play. But that's what I think they're trying to find out of him. But to your point, he could take more hits. And a quarterback with a bum ankle.
11: Not ideal.
8: It's something you got to think about a little bit there.
11: But you do have to evolve this offense somehow. You just do.
8: Yeah.
11: And, you know, look, whether it's been Kurt Warner talking about it, whether it's been the survey from Mike Sando, whether it's been some of the guests that we've had on, some of the people have talked about the fact that Bo does need to be a little, Mina Kimes had the numbers as well. He does have to become more efficient in the pocket if he wants to be, let's be honest about it, if he wants to be near a $60 million a year quarterback, this is where he's got to improve, period.
8: Here's another wild thing. Leggy talked to Chase Daniel about this a little bit, and Bo has talked about kind of the mastering of the different drops that Bo Nix is going to have to do, drop backs, I mean, and Chase Daniel talked about, like, different rhythms that you want in your five-step drops. Not all five-step drops are created the same. And Chase Daniel kind of talked about when you watch Bo for the first 2 years of his career, he's just kind of sprinting through everything. And one of the things that Sean wants to see out of him, and I'm sure Davis Webb is charged with, is, okay, get in a rhythm, all right? Some plays are going to require you to slow things down a little bit and not have such a fast heart rate back there. Again, that has allowed him to be able to stay out of trouble and not take as many negative plays. But again, meat on the bone, Andy. How many big plays were just left that we were all staring at on the film because Bo just checked out of it way too quick?
11: Way too many.
8: Yeah.
11: And you know that they're going to try to go back and correct that. I do think that,
8: I mean, if you get to the top of your, you know,
11: if you hit that fifth step, but you've already cleared.
8: Right.
11: You know what I mean?
8: And then you're looking at a receiver and going, why isn't that guy out of his break yet? Like, the rhythm of the offense. This is the kind of stuff where you're like, okay, third year leap time. This stuff has got to get better for the Broncos this year. And hopefully they're able to get to some of that. Your defense won't be as good this year. It's just so hard to maintain year in and year out. I think it'll be a good defense. I don't think you're going for 60-plus sacks again this year. That's how you make up for it.
11: Well, you said it. Vance Joseph has said it. We've talked about it this whole first half of the week. Vance was not afraid to address it, period.
8: Mm-hmm.
11: Teams are letting you know already in the fake times, we're not going to let you sack us as much,
8: yeah.
11: Period.
8: Yeah.
11: We're going to move the quarterback. We're going to get rid of the ball quickly. We're going to take wins on picking up a couple yards, 4 yards. We're just going to stay out of where you get to actually rush us. And look, the Broncos, they got to get their hands up. They got to knock down the quick passes. They're going to have a counterpunch to this thing. So the coverage is going to have to be even better than it's been.
8: Yep.
11: Look, my biggest concern about this defense, when it comes to the Broncos repeating the feat of a year ago, yes, I want to see growth out of the offense, mm-hmm. but this offense is still an evolving creature, especially now with the new play caller. I'm not going to throw the hopes of the season on that side of the ball still. Now, when Bo gets his $60 million contract, guess what? Now it's your turn to carry the load.
8: Right.
11: But this defense, my concerns just become 3 years of looking to tape at you, 3 years of getting an idea of what you are, what you like to do, what this personnel is. Now, with you re-signing basically everybody from a year ago, minus John Franklin Myers, they know the coverages they like that you like to play. They know the strengths and weaknesses of everybody in your secondary. They know where you like to place those guys in the chess match. It's going to be a challenge. This is why defenses don't hang out for three-year periods, because offensive coordinators in this league are too smart. They're PhDs of football.
8: Bumping. Bumping is the word. Text it to 303-504-0925 to qualify for a trip to Kansas City for the Monday night opener. It's powered by Bud Light, the official beer sponsor of the Denver Broncos.
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8: Andy, we got the national television schedule in the NHL today. This is fun. The Avs will be on one of the national networks, TNT or ESPN, 16 times this year. That trails only Minnesota in the West with 17 appearances. Pittsburgh and Boston each have 20 national games this year. The Avs with 16, so that puts them number 4 on the pecking order. The games that they will play this year, I believe 7 games on TNT, 9 of them on ESPN. One of those TNT games, by the way, includes, don't forget about this, on New Year's Eve when they will play the Utah Mams in the NHL Winter Classic at Rice-Eccles Stadium in Salt Lake City. That'll be a TNT game, so that'll be fun.
11: I've been in Rice-Eccles. A beautiful stadium. I will say that.
8: It's quite lovely.
11: God, the view is fantastic.
8: Yeah. Utah is quite a lovely. It's got great scenery. There's no doubt about that. Wednesday, September 30th, they'll open up against the Kings on TNT, the first ESPN game. 13th of October against Mikko Rantanen and the Dallas Stars. They got one ABC game Saturday, April 10th. That's against the Minnesota Wild.
11: Ooh, all right.
8: Yeah.
11: What do you think about Jonathan Kuminga becoming a member of the...
8: He sure is. He's a Timberwolves.
11: Minnesota Timberwolves.
8: Mm-hmm. That reconstruction of the Timberwolves is compelling to me. Like that, it was a real like, okay, let's build our team to beat Denver. Okay, we beat Denver. Let's completely rethink the way that we're doing this whole thing now. Naz Reid gone, LaMelo Ball in.
11: That'll be interesting, man. I don't know. Him and Anthony Edwards, they can tell me all they want to about how we're going to get along just great. We've heard that. Oh, there's more. We don't all need the football. We don't all need the basketball. We don't all need the X. Who cares about my stats? Tell you do.
8: I'll say this. It's an insanely athletic team still.
11: Oh, it is.
8: Even with the departures. So, LaMelo at the 1, Ant at the 2, Io at the 3, Jaden McDaniels at 4, our buddy. And obviously Gobert is still the man in the middle. Kuminga will come off the bench along with Terrence Shannon, who we saw a lot in that series out of Illinois, and he was great. They're a very athletic team.
11: Where did Julius Randle go? Was he in the trade for LaMelo?
8: Yes. Yeah, Julius Randle out the door.
11: Just a lot of the antagonists gone for the Denver Nuggets.
8: Yeah.
11: Not going to miss that.
8: Julius Randle is a Brooklyn Net.
11: By the way, saw this on ESPN. They gave a forecast for all the NBA awards.
8: Okay.
11: Even though it's summer.
8: It's never too early.
11: Never too early. How many awards are the Nuggets in the discussion for in your mind?
8: Joker's MVP, and that's it.
11: You'd be correct, my friend.
8: Yeah.
11: No Defensive Player of the Year, just so people know, no Rookie of the Year, the Nuggets, obviously. No Sixth Man of the Year, no Most Improved Player, and no Coach of the Year.
8: The Nuggets have not had even an all-defensive team player since...
11: Aaron Aflalo, maybe?
8: Marcus Camby?
11: Yeah. Was Aflalo ever all-defensive in the NBA all-defensive team?
8: No, I don't think so.
11: Well, that's probably it then. But Camby was. Didn't he win it?
8: He won a defensive player of the year. Yeah, but I don't remember.
11: All right, so who do you have as your top five MVP candidates?
8: Shea, Wemby, Joker, Luka, and...
11: You got four of the five so far. Can you get the last one?
8: Who would be fifth? Is it Ant?
11: Change teams.
8: Oh, no, it's not Ant. Jaylen Brown?
11: Giannis Antetokounmpo.
8: Oh, Giannis, okay.
11: Where do you think Jokic is? Who do you think wins it? And is it Jokic?
8: Marcus Camby in 08, by the way, last all defensive team player for the Nuggets. Yikes. So we're damn near two decades.
11: Nice.
8: Since the Nuggets have gotten anybody even on the all defensive team. I've laid out my case. I think Jokic has a great shot to win it this year. I think that first off, Shea's up against voter fatigue. So he's up against that challenge. Wemby, I mean, are we 100% the blood clot issue is just not going to be a thing, and he's going to play 65 games? I wonder about the 65 game thing. I think if Wemby plays 65, he should be the favorite. Luka Doncic, I'm waiting for the year where he turns the Jokic corner and shows up completely in shape and can go win an MVP award. Giannis isn't going to win an MVP.
11: No. Okay. You make a good case.
8: Yeah.
11: Because you've talked about how, because Jokic will probably have to carry a lot of this, it'll bring him back to the table for him.
8: You have to take narrative into account. But, like, if Jokic stays healthy and plays 65, he's going to average a 30-point triple-double this year.
11: Yep.
8: And I think his minutes are going to be up with the lack of depth on the team. They're just going to need him to play more to be able to win games. If he plays 65, I think he finishes top two in the MVP again and has a great chance to win it.
11: They've got Jokic finishing second. Who gets the MVP?
8: Wemby. Wemby number one. Yeah. Yeah. I'm assuming.
11: Shea and then Giannis.
8: I'm assuming in the betting markets that Wemby's number one. I haven't looked at it in a while, but I'm assuming Wemby's number one.
11: Yeah, he's going to have.

0: he's going to add to his game. He doesn't have, like, he doesn't have bread and butter stuff in his game yet. He's amazing, and yet he does so without, like, real signature, I can always fall back on this to get a bucket. Right now, the fallback is he's 7'4".
1: Right.
0: It's like what Scotty says all the time. He's great at being 7'4". He is. Wait until there's some polish to his offensive game, the kind of player he's going to turn into.
1: I'd use a different P word. Wait till there's some pounds on him for that game, too. Because Scotty talks about it. You can beat that guy up.
0: Yeah.
1: You can get physical with him. He doesn't always love it. I think the Knicks showed you that a little bit.
0: Right.
1: And how old is he?
0: 22.
1: Yeah. Wait till he's around 25. He's put on his man strength, as we like to say.
0: Right.
1: That guy's not going to be fun to deal with.
0: Yeah. So I think right now he should be the MVP favorite. But I'm putting Jokic top two, and if you're top two, you got a great chance to win that award. I think Joker could win his fourth MVP this year. He's going to have to carry such a big part of the load on this team.
1: Yeah, he really is. You cannot be having any of those knee injuries this year.
0: Right.
1: Can't have it.
0: Yeah, yeah. Spencer Jones, stay on your feet.
1: Please, everybody. Just stay healthy, guys. Please, let's get the good feeling about this starting five back.
0: Spring, who qualified for the Rock Paper Tickets contest this hour?
2: Joe Duran.
0: Joe Duran. Congratulations, Joe Duran of Duran Duran fame. Joe, you're going to be participating in our Rock Paper Scissors contest on Tuesday night at Rooftop Social. If you win, you're going to the Denver, Kansas City Monday night opener in September. It's all powered by Bud Light, the official beer sponsor of the Denver Broncos. Are we still qualifying tomorrow spring?
2: I believe so.
0: Okay.
2: I think this is all week.
0: Yeah. Okay. You still got another shot tomorrow?
1: We're trying to shut this down. Look, it's not the ultimate tournament without getting people for all the days.
0: You know.
1: It's only Thursday tomorrow, by the way.
0: I'm not trying to shut it down so much as I'm making it clear to everybody that I don't always read all the words in the emails. So sometimes live on the air, I just have to ask my producer what's happening.
1: Well, you did read qualifier, though, that you'd read the script word for word at the beginning.
0: Keyword. Text yeah, keyword.
1: Sure. We had people all screwed up. I can't believe anybody qualified that one. Thanks to me and you.
0: Did anybody text missile anus?
1: Oh, they did. They got plenty of those. And then we got keyword. And we got all sorts of things texted to us. And then there was a you suck. But, you know, that had nothing to do with. That was just the overall thought on the show.
0: That was okay. It was an evaluation.
1: That was more an observation than an attempt to win.
0: Of the product that we were producing today.
1: That was a Google review.
0: What is our Yelp score? we have another radio show scheduled for tomorrow at 3 o'clock. We hope to bring it to you here on Altitude Sports Radio 92.5.
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0: Yes. For Mark Springer, for Andy Lindahl, I am Nate Kreckman. Mark Bertinoli and The Blitz coming up next on Altitude, so keep it here.
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9: 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The problem is southbound I-25 approaching Erie Parkway. Crash there at exit 232. A slight delay. 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
14: There we go. There we go.
7: That's good work, man. That's good work. People don't understand how quickly you did that, man. You're just showing your age and experience right there, man. Just quality work from Springer. Because once again, we blew up the entire computer and he fixed it in moments. Welcome to the Blitz, people, on this hump day. It's Wednesday towards the end of August. When's September? When's the first day of September? Is it this weekend or is it next week? What the hell, man? Is the 26th today? Tuesday. Tuesday is September the 1st.
14: That's when that rock, paper, scissors thing is.
7: Okay. What time are they?
14: 6.
7: It's 6 o'clock at night? Oh, yeah. So I was about to say we can do it, man. We'll be doing the Blitz. We'll be doing some Blitz.
14: So you just
7: Blitz
14: keep us if you're there.
7: In your hearts and minds.
14: In your headphones. You don't pay attention to anything. Listen to us.
7: Well, it should be fun. It should be fun, man. However it plays out. All right. We have got ourselves 1 hour to talk about anything in the Lawrence Barnes you want to talk about. And we've got a lot to talk about, including some news that just came across the line with the Minnesota. Yo, listen, man. Listen.